0: right, welcome back, everybody, to Veterans Take Charge.
1: Woo!
0: Hoorah!
1: Devil dog, what?
0: That's me, what about
1: Sucker.
0: It? I eat crayons, you like that?
2: and glue.
0: Oh, goodness.
3: You know what movie you need to see?
0: What's that?
3: Ears Open, Eyeballs Click.
0: Whoa, I think I just had a couple flashbacks.
3: Is that? Do they say that in the movie?
0: Yes, before? Ears yeah. Open, sir, eyeballs click.
3: You guys talk about ink sticks and go fasters?
0: Oh, goodness, bro. Oh, man.
3: That's a throwback, right?
0: Oh, ghost turds, all of that.
3: Yo, for anybody who doesn't know, Ears Open, Eyeballs Click, if I'm not mistaken, is available on YouTube.
0: Awesome. I'm going to look that up tonight.
3: There you go. Somehow, someone was authorized to bring a handycam video camera into Marine Corps basic training, and you just watch kids get yelled at for the, you know, how long is 13 weeks?
0: 13 weeks.
3: And you know what's funny, man? The drill sergeants or drill instructors in the Marine Corps, they don't sound like normal people.
0: No.
3: I can't even. I'm not even going to try and replicate their voice.
0: Oh, I wouldn't even try. You won't ever do karaoke right ever again.
3: I also don't want to be too disrespectful. I there's no way that I would be able to replicate that voice. Every drill instructor has the same gravelly scratch.
2: Yeah, it's because they blew out their vocal cords with pure hate spewing out of them.
0: Hate and discontent, bro. Get it right.
3: Speaking of hate and discontent, there's some folks that absolutely hate a massive golden statue in Miami.
0: Ooh, do tell.
3: There's also some people that absolutely love this golden statue in Miami.
0: Hmm.
3: Y'all know what I'm talking about?
2: Is it the Don?
0: The Don.
2: Is it a statue of the Don?
3: The Don. It is the Don. This is a, how tall is this doggone statue? 15 feet. 15 feet. It's bronzish, bronze, gold, whatever.
2: That's weak. He should have at least got a 25-footer. Come on.
3: Is he overcompensating for something?
2: I mean, he's 6'4". That statue's barely bigger than he is.
3: Yo, the fact of the matter is this. There is at least one 15-foot-tall statue of Donald Trump that has been blessed off and endorsed and highly accepted by these religious leaders, which baffles my mind because, like, I could have sworn there's something in those. How many commandments are they? They're like 5, 6, 10, something 10. Like that. Isn't there one about false idols? What is that one?
0: Worshipping false idols?
3: Yeah.
0: Oh, yeah. That reminds me of the story of Moses when he came down with the 10 commandments on the 2 stone tablets from the mount. And his people that he led out from with the Exodus had built a golden statue and was worshipping it. Worshipping a false idol.
3: Wasn't that a golden calf?
0: Yes, it was.
3: And what happened to those folks?
0: I don't recall. Do you know?
3: Didn't they get, like, turned to salt or something?
0: Or something like that, yeah.
3: I heard.
2: They should have. They were worshipping a cow, dude. Come on, man. Weakest animal on earth. Everybody eats them.
3: Weakest animal.
2: That's what they get.
3: So I'm just going to read this quick little excerpt. We can talk about it. So the 15-foot bronze statue of Donald Trump covered in a gold leaf is currently at the center of back-to-back controversies involving religious backlash, pop culture mockery, which I find hilarious, and a bitter financial dispute. First off, like off the surface, who paid for that? Who paid for that?
0: Oh, that's a good question. Yeah, I don't know.
2: Who did fund probably that? The Veterans Fund.
3: In the last segment, I mentioned my hands not being in my pockets.
0: Oh.
3: Federal government's hands are in my pockets. That's for damn sure. Religious backlash erected at the Trump National Doral Golf Club in Miami. The statue depicts Trump raising his fist in the air following the 2024 assassination attempt. Dude, let's unpack that for a minute. The whole, like, I got shot in the ear. I'm a patriot. You guys should all vote for me.
0: Fight.
3: Dude.
2: That was the raddest thing I've ever seen.
3: Get out. Get the door's right there, man. Get out. Yo, in what world does the Secret Service allow, first off, the shooter to be in broad range daylight up on this roof while cops and while civilians are telling these cops, hey, there's a guy up there. He's got a gun. Then this shot pops off and he gets his ear clipped. Okay, Roger got it. I don't think that really happened. And Secret Service, what do? They have this whole orchestrated, like, pick picturesque moment where they grab him, and instead of pulling him down and getting him to the bulletproof car that should be waiting out back to drive his happy ass out of there, they allow him to raise his fist triumphantly in the air. The American flags are in the background, and instead of saying, President Trump, or whatever your name is, get the candidate for the presidency, get your hand down, get your head down. No, they allow him the opportunity to put his hand up there and say, fight! More than once, fight!
2: He's a bull of a man. He's like a silverback gorilla. How are you going to stop him?
0: He is pretty big.
2: I mean, could you stop that beast?
3: I'm going to say yes. That's just me. I'm going to say yes. 6'4", I'll just take him out at the knees.
2: Was President Trump shot or not? 831-479-1080.
3: I've seen pictures of his ear completely intact after the fact. I'm just saying.
2: It was a grazing shot. I mean, you know.
3: All right.
2: Like, the shooter was like 18 or 19 years old. I mean, he was a bad shot.
3: Garbage. So, religious backlash going on. Evangelical leaders, including Pastor Mark Burns, blessed the artwork, sparking heated criticism from the religious scholars and observers who compared it to the golden calf and a violation of biblical commandments against idol worship.
0: Wow.
3: I mean, think about that, man.
2: Are there thousands of people flocking there to bow at his feet or something? What's going on here?
3: I can't help but wonder. I mean, religious leaders do make blessings, right, over things. Like, do they do ships when they smash the champagne on the bow of the ship?
0: Oh, absolutely. A chaplain comes out and handles that.
3: So let me play devil's advocate against myself. Is it uncommon for religious leaders to bless things like that?
0: No, I don't believe so.
2: Probably, I don't know. Good question.
3: Well, we got three phone calls on the line, 831-479-1080. Maybe we got some religious
2: scholars. I do think they should bless Supreme Leader Trump's statue, though. I mean, they should bless the statue of the Supreme Leader. We're going to take a caller in 1 minute. You guys carry on for a second.
3: The Supreme Leader. Oh, my goodness gracious. That whole, you know what? And then you want to put on top of that the whole AI image of him as a doctor blessing the guy in the hospital bed with rays of sunshine behind him, and he's got the red sash. Do you know what I'm talking about?
0: I don't.
3: Oh, my goodness. I'm going to look it up right now.
0: Oh, educated brother.
3: Oh, just... Oh, my gosh. Okay, so 831-479-1080 is the number to call, and I'm going to look up Trump AI image. And who knows what the heck is going to come out of this. Let's see here. All right, folks, if you're at home not operating heavy machinery, check out this image.
0: My goodness.
3: Just narrate. Narrate for the listening audience.
0: Narrate.
3: What are you looking at right now?
0: I'm looking at somebody's Lord and Savior that is being saved. That's what I'm seeing, brother. With a legion of angels dressed in battle rattle ready on this left shoulder, right shoulder.
3: Yo, tell me that one right there doesn't look like a character from Lord of the Rings.
0: Dude! No lie. Wow. This is incredible. But, you know, it's just an image at the same time.
3: It's just an image. Mm-hmm. It's just an image. All right. Just give this guy a little bit of darker hair, a little bit longer, put a beard on him. You know who that looks like? Jesus H. Christ.
0: That's right. That is right.
3: Oh, my gosh.
0: That's why I said it looks like somebody's Lord and Savior saving them.
3: I take issue with this. I mean, it could be anybody. It could be Barack Obama. It could be my mama. It could be anybody depicting themselves like this. Like, I take issue with that because of religion, my own personal religious views and lack thereof. Mm-hmm. I take issue with this because imagery like this throughout history has been utilized to manipulate a population. Religion. I might piss some people off right now, but religion has been used to manipulate and exploit entire populations of people.
0: Oh, absolutely.
3: More than that, other populations of people have not just been exploited and manipulated, but completely wiped out.
0: Eradicated.
3: We were just now talking about the Wiccans, the witches, the voodoo folks, right? You know what the religious imperial conquistadors, you know what they did?
0: Yeah. What did they do?
3: They went to these places. They went to these holy sites. They said, believe in what we believe in, mm-hmm. or we're going to kill you. And then once they did kill them, they built churches over their historical, religious, ritualistic sites.
0: That's right. That's right. They did.
3: Effectively removing them from consciousness.
0: Mm-hmm.
3: For what?
0: Cultural genocide.
3: Okay. For a golden statue.
4: I'll bring that up on air right now.
3: We got now 4 phone calls. I could feel the phone lines vibrating with just hate and discontent.
0: I got something to say.
3: Eventually Justin's gonna get these phone lines on order. Okay, so there's the golden statue. Again, there's a lot to say about religion and whatnot. The military is at this guy's fingertips. Mm-hmm. The military, the strongest military in the history of ever, is at this guy's fingertips. And he's got people like Pete Hegseth saying, you guys need to pray. You guys need to go to church. You guys need to believe in our God because we're getting ready for a holy war.
0: I never thought of that in that perspective.
3: That's not a perspective. They said that. Get ready for a holy war. You see all these biblical prophecies and whatnot? We're talking about that blue and white state over the hill, over the pond. They're trying to make their presence be known in areas other than what they have. I'm talking about the six-sided star place.
0: Ooh.
3: And then we're talking about Iran and the biblical prophecies behind their involvement. On, like, you look at a 30,000 foot view and the different nation states and the different nations and populations of people in that area and what the historical, what's the word I'm looking for? Prophecies have been. It's mind blowing.
4: Wow.
3: Now we have 6 phone calls.
2: Yep. Phone lines are lining up over here so much I don't even know what to do with them all.
3: All right, well, start from the top. Start from the top, work your way down. I'm going to stop talking. I'm going to stop talking because I talk too much.
2: Caller, are you with us?
5: Yeah.
6: Hello?
3: Hi.
6: Yeah, yeah. I have a comment and then a question. First, you guys are talking about the hantavirus, and I was thinking about Gene Hackman's wife, how it overcomes her so freaking, I don't know, fast, I guess, that she dies in the bathroom and doesn't even call 911.
3: Whoa.
6: That's a lousy scene. And the poor bastard Gene Hackman, he's got Alzheimer's and he just dies of malnutrition or dehydration.
3: Fill me in, man. Send me some more details on that because, I mean, this is the first I'm hearing about this and it sounds...
2: Well, it was, what, 3 or 4 months back now?
6: Yeah.
2: Yeah, yeah. So what you're saying is she got it and she died quick, but they're trying to tell us there's a 6 to 8 week gestation period, which is why people got off the boat. So that's kind of strange. Was she sick all that time without going to the hospital, or?
6: I don't know. All I know is they found her dead in the bathroom, like a week later, and then Gene Hackman, he's dead in the other room because I guess she died before him.
3: Oh, she was.
6: But he's got Alzheimer's, so he wasn't feeding himself or drinking water or something. Ah, so I get this feeling the hantavirus that she got was from the mouse or rodent droppings, and maybe that was a different strain than what these people caught. Because supposedly, I heard, you don't get hantavirus from person to person, but this strain on this boat or the ship, you do. So I don't know what's going on.
2: Yeah, I found that whole story to be interesting, and I was actually tracking it when it happened. So I heard about that 4 months ago.
6: Well,
2: and
6: it was
2: strange to me the whole time. But yeah, it doesn't add up based on the Hanta story we're being told now.
3: It makes me sad.
6: Yeah,
3: I like Jane.
6: Okay, so my question is, you know, after all the talk of meetings and you guys need donations for buildings and all that, my question is, what about the Jay Leno tickets? There's an auction or something? Is that what you guys said?
2: Yeah, we're setting up an auction. Dave, what's your Gmail at work?
6: Yeah.
3: director@vetshall.org. That's the email to get a hold of me. We can give you all the details and all that fun stuff. We're trying to auction these bad boys off so that we can pay for this fundraiser. And
2: The auction is going to go straight into the fundraiser so to help pay for the musicians and the hall rental.
6: Okay, so you said it's director what?
3: At Vets Hall, V-E-T-S-H-A-L-L dot O-R-G.
6: H-A-L. Oh, Hall. Okay.
3: Vets Hall. Vets Hall.
6: Vets Hall.
3: Dot org.
6: Org. Okay, not org. Okay, and that's where you'll give me our information on when that's happening and if I can make a auction and all that.
3: Oh, heck yeah. What's your name, sir?
6: My name's Joe.
3: Joe, I'll look forward to reading your email and making some good connections.
6: Sounds good.
3: Hey,
6: okay,
3: right on,
6: you
3: man.
6: Guys carry on.
3: Thank you.
6: I'll talk to you later. Bye.
3: Presence of asshole. Yo, who's in the background whispering? What the heck is going on? Who else is back there? I got some echo going on now.
2: I don't know, dude. I'm turning it off for now. There's some madness going on right now.
3: Some heavy
2: caller,
3: breathing.
2: Can you hear us?
5: Yes.
2: All right. Thank you for being patient. We got our phone lines are loaded up right now. Everyone wants to get on air. Go ahead.
5: I'm Johnny Lane, VA-304, the legendary squadron off the Nimitz. We rolled the A-6s, 3,900 slams into the deck.
3: Wow.
5: And I fly for a guy named Leon Panetta. But anything we can do to help you, anything you guys need, we're Gennady. We can get Gennady, who plays at Mr. Ranch for Clint. Everyone, we want to help you guys however we can help you.
3: Yes, please, and please and
5: please,
3: thank you.
5: Please. I won't get into anything on politics, on any conversation on that. That's beyond my pay grade. You know that. I'm retiring out. I can't make a comment personally on any comment on left or right. We love everybody. You laugh because all of you. You get what I'm saying.
3: Yeah.
5: I'm still an officer, and it doesn't matter from enlisted or living tones. Everyone on air, everyone that served is the most amazing group of people ever. Mm. From the bottom to the top to every service, we all could make fun of everything, but that's why our country is great. We're able to have comedy, mock everyone, everyone. Every other country, we'd go to jail for doing that. You know what I mean?
2: Prison camps.
3: Unless you're Jimmy
5: Kimmel.
3: You know
5: what I'm saying? We'd all be in a prison camp. I'm just saying, whatever Democrat or Republican, we have to stop being against each other. We have to join together and say, you know, we can do better. All of us can do better, right? The military is the most amazing organization in the United States Navy. I serve still. You guys served everyone. We bow. You know what I do? I bow to all of you. I bow to everyone. I came close air support for all of you guys. I barreled into Afghanistan, Kosovo. I don't even know why I was wrong, but we did it. We went in to support everyone. And please don't flag your own guys. That's all we ever ask. Don't get your own guys. Am I wrong?
3: No, nope. 100%.
2: Absolutely right.
3: I agree 100%, man. Collaboration, working together for the country. And also, I mean, you should not bow to me or any other veteran. You should be standing
5: left seat, right seat with us
3: in unity.
5: The smallest person in the room makes it all happen. You and I both know.
3: 100%.
5: From the bottom to the top, if everyone makes teamwork, makes the dream work. We are all in spirit. It doesn't matter what the service is. All of us are in service, And that's what we're missing, graciousness, class, and style, right?
3: Mm-hmm.
5: What happened to that?
2: We've been completely divided.
5: This is what happens where it's not Trump. This came well before this nutless monkey. He's just another nutless monkey on the way. Yeah, no, sorry, I have nothing against him, nothing for him. I like him. He just finished the job that he's got to do. My guys, my kids, they're my kids, my puppies. They're all on the carrier deck right now to do what they've got to go do. We'll finish the mission. Get it done and get out of there. We don't need a nation build. Let them go deal with themselves. We're not going to change them. Let's go accomplish for ourselves and our vets.
3: Mm-hmm.
5: I could tell you, I could get into the complications of VA, of how I'm five generations Army Corps of Engineers in my family.
3: Mm.
5: I would tell you the problems, but I'm fortunate. I've done very well. My family's done very well. But I'm so old. Anything we can do, and I'll off the air when we go off. I know Michael's Orlean. Emerson's the best. Anything we can do to help you guys, anything, Leon, everyone, we're on your side. There's no Democrat or Republican.
2: Well, you should come to the Dueling Pianos event on June 7th because we're hoping to pack that place full of veterans.
3: Yes.
2: And it's going to be one hell of a show.
5: No, bigger than that, to haul the pianos in, I can get you Mission Ranch. You guys want to do one in Carmel Mission Ranch? We should do a veteran. Clint, he's 96 almost. but we could do an event. Do you know what I'm saying? Pebble Beach Company will help. I know the Balestrieri's, they own the Kennery Road Company.
2: You know what you could do? Okay, we're actually trying to put on a national tour with this fundraiser event. So if you could Gmail me at veteranstakecharge@gmail.com, I would definitely like to speak to you further. And then I would love to do
5: at
2: Pebble Beach.
5: MC's got Michael. Okay, Dave Michaels has my information. So does MC. I know Teeny Shay. Get what I'm saying? All of us, let's go do what's right by our veterans. So, and do it right. There's no Republican or Democrat. Let's get together and cross the line. And we have to end this all.
2: I hear you, brother. I want to thank you for your call. We've got like six other callers online. But thank you so much. Thank you for calling in today.
3: Yo, if you guys want to send us an email in real time, veteranstakecharge@gmail.com. 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
2: AM 1080 and flight 1080. Yeah, it's the same nomenclature.
3: I was gonna say AM. Oh, I did it again. 831-479-1080. We got a handful of phone calls on the line. This is the Veterans Take Charge Radio Show. 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
2: Hey. We're going to be selling tickets to the Dueling Pianos event at the end of the show today, if you guys can make it down to the radio station. If you got kids, we might be down. If you buy a ticket or two for yourself and the wife, we might be down to throw some kids' tickets in for free.
3: Or yourself and the husband.
2: Well, yeah, that too, if you're a lady that pays, right?
0: All right.
2: Caller, can you hear us?
7: Yeah, I was just responding to the religious stuff, like the Trump and religion, and how religion is kind of, it's almost blasphemy to be religious now, in my opinion. Like I think ever since Trump was saying, oh, we're going to start saying Christmas again, we're going to start doing this again, he brought Jesus back into his whole thing. Like, he's talking about God and stuff, and he's a politician. So all these people are hearing this, and they get this frame of mind. They don't like him. They hate him. They want to get rid of him. How do we hurt him? Okay, he's preaching the gospel. Okay, let's go after religion. So I think that's really where this stems from, when in reality, God is neutral. He's not. What happens on the planet between humans is between us. It's not God that's controlling what we do to each other. If we go bomb a village, and most of the village is Hamas guys, but we kill a couple of children, that's us. That's not God doing that.
2: I agree.
7: That's us bombing the village, and a bunch of kids get killed. But why in the world do we all care? If God doesn't exist, why do I care? Why do you guys care? Now, maybe it's not God like what we're thinking. Maybe the Bible's all wrong. Maybe that's all messed up. They were all sinners anyway that were witnesses. They were all witnesses, and they preached this thing, and they supported it because they saw it. They witnessed it, and it's all muddled now. You look back at all that history is so muddled now and so confused because the people that don't want God to exist are going to go in and manipulate it and go, okay, this is a fact. Look at it. There's no way there's Shout of Turin. There's no way there's this. There's no way there's that. And in the Bible, I believe we're living in the biblical times. Now, Brenton Powers will kill me for saying this because he thinks that the Bible, you know, he doesn't think we're in biblical times, but I really believe we're still in biblical times. Now, it may not be Jesus. I mean, people preach to Jesus or whatever. They pray to Jesus. They pray to Mother Mary or whatever. But in my opinion, there is another power, because otherwise, why would we care about a village where a bunch of kids get killed? Why would everybody care? Why would you care about that if there wasn't something instinctual within you that was saying, God, we should love these people? I said God accidentally. And it wasn't instincts that my parents gave me. They don't give instincts to you.
2: I think we naturally.
7: If your parents give you instincts, then why does Hitler kill a bunch of Jews? Like, if your instincts are to kill a bunch of Jews, or your instincts are to go to molest kids, that's your instincts. That's not God doing that. But they'll say, "Oh, this priest, he went and molested a bunch of kids." No, that's. Does this make sense? What I'm saying?
2: It's totally. It's Travis is a minister. Travis, what do you think about that?
0: You know, I do think we are living in biblical times. You know, I've recently been studying the book of Revelations, and I kind of feel like I've located the place in the book where we're at. Kind of crazy. I know it sounds crazy, bro. But
3: yo, seven seals. That's
0: exactly.
3: That is happening right now.
7: But here's my last point. How can one person, Trump, now he's not Jesus or anything, he's a moron or whatever. I agree with all that. But how does he create so much attention? And they, if they could lynch him in front of everybody and hang him from a cross, they'd love to do that. Oh, my God. They'd love to watch him bleed and lose his last breath on a cross.
2: Not the liberals. They're peaceful.
7: No, they would love it. If he got dismembered, they'd laugh. They'd post YouTube videos of him getting dismembered and raped. They would. They'd love it. And that's what's sick. But that's why I believe there is a God. Because that kind of stuff, humans are messed up people. And there has to be, why are we here? Why do we care? That's the basic, why do we care? We have instincts, and I don't think we get that from our parents. I think instincts are
0: Well, let me ask you a question, sir. When you're a kid or as an adult and you go to do something bad, do you feel it inside you that,
7: oh my God, I shouldn't be doing this? I've done terrible things. I've gambled my money away. You know, I've done awful things, and I think about, what the hell am I doing? This is awful. And why would I think it's awful, right? I mean, my parents are, they're not around anymore. Why would I care? Why would I still care if they're not around? And why do people always care about what they're, if I was going to die in 2 weeks, I'd be so worried about all the stuff. I'd be like trying to fix things so everything's perfect. So when I die, why would I care about the future if I'm going to die and I'm trying to prepare? Oh, I got to make sure there's money here. There's the money there. To me, that's proof that there's some higher power, that you're going somewhere else. Personally, but whatever.
0: Amen, brother. Amen.
2: We naturally have morals built in.
7: Yeah.
2: I think the three Abraham religions are inherently meant to be good and to make people better people. I don't like how a specific group of people calls everyone else goyim, and I don't like how another group of people calls everyone else infidel. I'm not sure what the word for that is in the Bible, what if there's a Christian version of it. They basically say,
0: Gentiles.
2: We're not going to... The Gentiles?
0: Gentiles.
2: But the difference between the Muslims, the Jews, and the Christians, in my opinion, is the Christian Bible basically says they'll be judged by God, and we're going to let them do what they do, and they can believe what they want to believe. They just won't be saved at the end. But it seems to
7: can
2: me
7: I
2: that the other...
7: one personal... Like, one personal thing before, like, I watch the news and you see people die and they'll murder. When, like, someone dies that's really bad, I still feel bad. I still feel awful. Like, oh, my God.
2: What? Oh, I don't feel bad for those ones. I love it.
7: No,
2: I love it. I'm an Army Ranger. Kill the bad guy. Kill him.
7: No, I get it. I get it. But think about it. What brought that person? I have so much empathy. I'll think, what brought that person to that point where they're this awful? They weren't born that way. So they were manipulated some way, maybe. So I feel bad that they were manipulated. They got in this position. They did this. Like the homeless people. You guys are talking about homeless people that are vets and stuff. Maybe they did the wrong thing. Maybe they've, you know, but I feel bad that they're in the position that they're in. They might do something terrible. They might go rape someone and they're a veteran.
2: I think their wife divorced them and took all their money in alimony, probably, is what happened. That's what leads to the largest spike in homelessness.
7: Where does empathy come from? Maybe that could be a topic sometime. Where does all this empathy come from for people? I don't know.
2: Thank you for calling in. We gotta take another caller.
3: Keep it rolling.
2: Oh, my goodness.
3: Keep it rolling.
2: We've got a lively bunch today.
3: That's good.
2: Caller, can you hear us?
8: Yeah. Can you hear me?
2: Yeah, go ahead.
8: Hey, guys. So what the bait that made me bite earlier.
2: Gotcha.
8: One of you guys said that it was hilarious. You guys said, was Trump really shot? 4-7 died today.
2: Yeah, that was me.
8: Oh, God.
2: I'm the community wise ass, dude.
8: Oh, I was dying. I was like, I'm calling in. I thought about it. I was listening. I was like, I got to call in. Okay. Let's explore this absurdity. Okay. So, now I know Marines have great snipers. Army Rangers, great snipers.
2: Navy yeah, SEALs, Rangers are the baddest.
8: Right, well, of course. But I've never heard of a sniper that could make such a good shot, you know, to take out the tip of an earlobe carefully. But then let's explore the other one that I've heard. What about a plastic explosive charge shaped or colored like skin, right? You know, that they detonated right as that guy took that shot, fired a blank or something.
2: This is the theory Dave's trying to present on air right now. They had a little ear popper attached to the back of his ear.
3: Yo, just go Google was Trump shot in the ear and look at that picture because I described it perfectly. Anyway, keep going, man. Sorry.
2: They do have those devices that you're talking about, no doubt.
8: They might. You know what? They probably do. But that would be pretty amazing to detonate it to a point where it wouldn't do any other damage to his, you know, beautiful hair. Or
2: yeah, what if it blew the toupee off, right? Then we don't know.
8: Oh my God, can you imagine? Blow the toupee off.
2: He has a Friar Tuck haircut.
8: Messed up bald? No. It wouldn't happen. It wouldn't happen. So anyway, but I don't know. That was fun. You guys are a fun group of guys. Thank
3: right
8: you
3: on.
8: For your show.
3: Right on, man. Thank you. You know, there is definitely a little bit to unpack with that, because like any trained warfighter, any trained sniper or shooter, trigger puller, what are they going to take into account? The backdrop. Mm-hmm. What's going on in the background, right? If old boy is up on a podium, I'm very curious to know what the trajectory was from the shooter's position to him at the podium, because let's face it, every time you get somebody at the podium, a politician, who's behind him? A bunch of people.
2: And there was supposedly a firefighter shot there, so maybe there was more than one shooter? I don't know. I think the ear-popping device is definitely... Dude, the CIA shot Kennedy in the head from the driver's seat with an ice cube gun that melted on impact, and then it had a blowfish poison on it so that he definitely wasn't going to survive no matter what. They've had that since the 60s. Yeah, if you watch the real video, not what they put on the news, but the real video, the driver turns over his right shoulder and puts one in JFK's forehead. And ask yourself this. Lee Harvey shot him from above and behind, correct? So how did his brains blow all over the back of the trunk? Bullet wounds go forward, not back. So, like, when it exits the body, all that mass that came through that bullet wound, how did it go onto the trunk behind him if he was shot from the back of his head?
3: I'm not questioning the conspiracy or the mechanics around it. I'm questioning more the ice gun and the blowfish dart.
2: Dude, I want to know how to get one. I mean, I need like three of those at least.
3: We still have six phone calls online. This is awesome.
2: Caller, can you hear us?
9: Yes, guys. Rory, Watsonville. Hey, I did want to say honor to my Uncle Jim. Mm. To the B-17 pilot in World War II, went on a friend's plane stateside, and it crashed.
3: Oh, sorry to hear that.
9: From Memorial Day.
3: Roger that.
9: Also, you guys definitely opened a can of worms in every direction.
2: I love it.
9: Which is good, because I love the First Amendment. I love our Constitution. You can take shots at the president, no pun intended. you can be critical of him, and I don't, you know... If everything's a conspiracy, there are no conspiracies. So
3: correct.
9: And I believe there are conspiracies. And there's no question that the driver in JFK's car turned around and blew his brains out. I mean, look at the enhanced video or the film. It's obvious. But that's a story for another day.
2: Told you, Dave.
9: I did.
2: Told you.
9: I did want to say that there are false religions, and the Aztec religion was a false religion. They sacrificed their enemies' people on their ritual sacrifice temples. They cut their hearts out of them while they were alive.
2: Well, Travis was a Marine. He basically did the same thing.
9: I think he killed them first. But anyway, the point is there's false religions. There's true religion and there's false religion. So take your pick. You as an American have the right to practice your religion. Mm-hmm. You don't have to keep it to yourself. And it's not just for at home, et cetera, et cetera. Hillary Clinton said that one time. She said, oh, yeah, you just practice your religion at home right there, and you're fine. No, I take it wherever I go. The other thing I was going to say is that as far as imagery and Trump, I did see that one that made him, you know, with the guy that was sick in bed. I don't know who puts those things together. They're all over the place, and it was dumb. Whatever. But it's a free country, right?
2: Yep.
9: And I don't worship Trump. He's a man just like me. Yeah. He's not perfect, but he's better than President Harris for damn sure.
2: Oh, my God.
9: Say, look at,
2: hell yeah, on earth.
9: Holy smokes. You know, but look at the imagery of Obama when he was in office. Holy moly. They made him look like a saint. I mean, it's everybody's going to do it. I don't like it particularly. But it happens. Why? Because it's a free country.
2: Yes, sir.
9: And you don't have to like it. You have the freedom to not like it. It's like when somebody gets upset with me, oh, that's fine. You don't have to like what I'm saying. You have the freedom to be upset. But I'm not going to like carve out my whole life and all my behavior because you don't like what I just said. You know, without being insulting, just having an opinion. I mean, how many Karens, how many more videos do we need to see of Karens freaking out because they don't like something somebody's doing, they call the cops? Like, you, are you kidding me?
2: You know what you sound like to me, Rory? A red-blooded American man. You sound like a patriot.
9: I try. My son did do a stint in the Marines.
2: Hoorah.
9: Yeah. And my dad was a P-38 pilot in the Philippines. And then that's just, my grandfather served in World War I in France. So there's a lot of vets in our family. I was, when I came of age, the Vietnam War was ending. So I passed.
2: You got lucky.
9: You guys keep up the good work. A good friend of mine who's just recently retired has been serving at the Vets Hall.
3: Oh.
9: Or with the Vets.
3: Who?
9: Weekly now, because his name's Tom. I'm not going to tell you his last name.
3: Older gentleman.
9: Stocky
3: Walker.
9: Guy. Yeah.
3: I love that guy.
9: Stocky dude, Irish, Italian.
3: Oh, yeah.
9: From Long Island. He still has a little hint of that East Coast accent. But he's a great guy. Super generous.
2: You moleon.
3: Very generous. Yeah. I thoroughly enjoy when I see Tom.
9: Right on. Give us your names again so we keep it straight.
3: Yeah.
9: I'll see him Saturday.
3: Right on. My name is Dave Ramos. I'm the managing director for the Santa Cruz County Veterans Memorial Building.
9: That's it, Dave.
2: Dave's the man in Santa Cruz County.
9: Yeah, I'm glad you guys have this Thursday slot, and I will encourage my other Marine son to dip in there.
3: Yeah, buddy.
9: All right, you guys.
2: Thanks, Rory.
9: God bless. Thanks. Bye.
2: We got five more callers. Callers, we're going to try and get you all on, but we need to keep it to like – whatever you got to say, give it to us in within like a minute so that we can respond and hopefully crack jokes about whatever ridiculousness you brought to us today.
3: Talk as fast as I do.
2: We're going to be selling tickets at 6 o'clock for the Dueling Pianos event. Support the Vets and see an awesome piano battle. Let me see. Let me get another caller on here.
3: Did I tell you guys my joke about the 12-inch pianist?
2: Send it. Go for it.
3: That's podcast material.
2: Okay. Oh, we're starting a podcast so we can talk some real dirt, just so you guys know.
0: Uncensored.
2: Yeah, fully uncensored. We actually, Travis figured out how we can take phone calls, too, so you guys could call in and be as vulgar as you want on the podcast with us. It's going to get nasty.
3: All right, but here for terrestrial radio, we got to keep the restrictions on. So, caller, welcome to the Veterans Take Charge Radio Show.
10: Hi there. This is Rain, Dave. Rain that calls you all the time about the warming centers and the cooling center.
3: Hi.
10: Hello. And I'm just right down the street. I live right down towards the harbor. So I'm just going to keep it short and sweet, like you said. My father was a vet in World War II on a destroyer in the Navy, and I have his ring on right now.
3: Oh,
10: and
3: wow.
10: I totally love the idea of supporting. And I'm glad you're feeding the armory people because I was really wondering about that, right?
3: Oh, yeah. Yeah. I know you've definitely had a lot of questions and some feedback.
10: Yeah, and then so, because I have a good people up there, and I've tried to go up there and see who's up there and give them socks and whatever I can give them. But another thing is that the people on the street in the wheelchairs, I see them right by Staff of Life. I can't pull up to them anymore in my car because I'm either in the limo, and I'm not a limo, but Dave, the taxi guy, drives me around and paracruise. And that's so sad that anybody on the street that says, I'm a vet, can you give me something? You know? And that's our goal is to get the people that are wounded. And they're all, when I went to the place on 7th Avenue, there are a lot of old wounds that come up, mm-hmm. emotionally.
3: Mm-hmm.
10: So, what am I saying? I'm just saying thanks for doing what you do and feeding the people because I didn't know what was going on there for a while.
2: Rain, would you, for Memorial Day, would you go ahead and give us your dad's name and branch of service?
10: Oh, sure. Okay. He was in the Navy. His name was Hugh, called him Huey, Gillard Barr, B-A-R-R. And that was, he was from Scotland, came over as a kid, and from New York. In New York, he was station, then he became city inspector of the lighting for the city of New York, Staten Island, to report, the lighting, because he was trained as an electrician in the Navy. So it was good. He only had a high school diploma and said, I couldn't be an electrician, and they took him, and luckily he didn't die, and I was born.
3: Wow, right on.
10: I was born shortly thereafter.
2: I want to thank you so much for calling in, Rain.
10: All right.
2: Thank you.
10: Someday I'll meet you, Dave. I'm sure I've met you, and I I haven't been calling as much because I know you guys are taking care of it. But once I heard, I was just wondering about People First and who's taking, you know, with the non-for-profits.
0: It's like the
10: big question mark. And I did talk to a lot of people. And the main man up there is my friend that stayed here. And I just make sure that he's okay.
0: Yeah. Justin. We're doing the next right thing, Rain.
10: All right.
0: Thank you,
2: Rain.
10: All right. Good weekend.
0: Cheers.
10: Right.
2: Hey, if you guys ever want to meet me at the Vets Hall, I'm the really obnoxious, really, really good-looking guy. you'll know me when you see me.
3: Questionable. Hey, real quick. So Rain just brought up a train of thought, and we have a Congressional Medal of Honor recipient here in the Santa Cruz area, specifically the West Side area. His name is Major John Duffy. This dude is like the guy who has movies made about him. Like, no BS, if you go on to army.mil or just simply look up John Duffy Congressional Medal of Honor, this guy is in our backyard. I talked to him not very long ago. He's got 8 Purple Hearts, 63 awards and decorations. I think like 15 of them have Valor devices on them. He went to the rank of like Sergeant Major and then got his commission. He was a spec ops guy. He was the guy who was like, danger close, fire on my position because I'm being surrounded by enemies. That was that guy. And that, like, so long story short, he's got the Congressional Medal of Honor. There's a new veteran over at Verve Coffee right across the street from my building, and he has taken it upon himself to get a bench installed by the city for veterans, because we've got the veteran shuttle bus that comes every day, Monday through Friday, at about 9:20 in the morning. So Sam got this bench put out there so that veterans could sit down while they're waiting for the bus. We are planning on and going to get a plaque to put onto that bench with Major John Duffy's name, rank, dates of service, and I would love to have an engraved image of the Congressional Medal of Honor in his recognition.
2: That's awesome.
3: Oh, yeah. Oh, yeah.
2: Just so y'all know, we're going to be starting a segment called the Memorial Minute. We want to do a minute or two each broadcast to remember a fallen vet. And I think we should tell the stories of any veterans killed in combat. If any of you have a family member or a friend who fell in battle for this country. Also, I kind of would like to tell the stories of any vets that you may know that were killed due to VA medical failures or anything. We can highlight those stories as well if my partner should don't mind.
3: Let's do that for the podcast, because I can imagine a bunch of swear words coming out of that one.
2: Oh, well, yeah, there's going to be a lot of swear words in the future on the podcast.
3: Yeah, we've got 5 callers still in about 12 minutes, so let's rip through them.
2: Let's do it.
3: Callers, if you don't mind, just chop it down to like 60 seconds. Talk as fast as I do or faster.
2: That's a damn near impossible.
3: Please and thank you.
11: Who can call that fast? Hey, hello, Santa Cruz.
2: WC, yeah.
3: Yo, legit, I was worried about you. I haven't seen or heard from you in far too long.
11: A lot of stuff has come up, and anyway, it's been a long story, but
3: Are you going to come this coming Wednesday to the building, to the Veteran Service Day?
11: I don't know yet.
3: All right. Well, I please do. I'm going to put it that way. Please do. I would love to see you again.
2: WC, if you're mobile, I would love to give you a free ticket to the Dueling Pianos event on June 7th. You should come hang out with us.
11: That would be fun. But I've been dealing with some bug, and every time I eat something, I'm getting rid of it at both ends, and
3: got it.
11: I don't know what's going on, but I made my 82nd birthday.
2: Congratulations.
3: Hey, happy birthday, old man.
11: Yeah, that's Mr. Old Man to you, son.
3: I owe you push-ups. I'm going to knock them out right now.
2: Do it.
11: Don't be.
2: He can't even do push-ups anymore. Dave's a little chunky these days.
0: 7, 8. 99?
11: I haven't tried to do push-ups in 10 years.
3: WC, those are the first push-ups I've done in a very long time, and they are very, very well, well-deserved.
11: So, I'm really tickled to hear about that the housing.
3: Yeah, the Veterans Village. The Veterans Village.
11: Yeah, I'm really tickled to hear about that. It's way past time.
3: Mm-hmm.
11: And this is Soviet Socialist Republic of Santa Cruz, so you got to deal with the commies and the socialists because they don't want to do anything for anybody but themselves.
12: Well, we're trying to do the next right thing. I mean, you know that about us here on the Veterans Take Charge radio show, but even more so about the organization, the Santa Cruz County Veterans Memorial Building. Well, hey, WC, I want you to come this Wednesday, if you can. I realize you're feeling kind of under the weather, but come to the building. Give me a call, 831-454-0478. That's the number to the building. You know how to get there, man. I would love to see you share a meal. Break some bread again.
11: That would be lively. I'll try my best.
12: Roger that, WC. Hey, man, thank you very much for calling.
11: God bless.
2: Thank you, WC.
12: We got to introduce you, Travis, to WC.
2: Oh, yeah.
12: Yeah. He always comes with a Stetson.
0: All right.
12: He's got an eye patch, a little scooter.
2: Another caller.
11: Hello.
2: Caller, how you doing?
12: Frog balls.
13: Oh, can you hear me?
12: Yes.
2: Yeah, go ahead.
13: Okay, great. Yeah, this is Don and Celine. I've just got a couple things. Number one, does a statue of Trump on a Trump property not paid for by the taxpayers bother me? No. Does a statue of Walt Disney in Disneyland bother me? No. It's his property, and if his people want to put up a statue, knock yourself out. And if a preacher wants to go and bless it and whatever, that's called freedom of religion. He can go and he can bless it all he wants. It's no skin off my butt. And I think it's real funny that most of the people who are whining about this don't even believe in God. So why the hell should it even bother them?
12: Hey, that's fair. That's legit.
0: That is fair.
2: Good point. That was a good point, definitely.
13: Yeah, and I guess lastly, this thing about him getting shot, you know, out there by that kid, there's a photograph of the bullet going by. You can look it up. Yeah, and why did he get hit in the air? Because it is damn hard to hit a moving head at a couple hundred yards, okay? Yeah, anyone who's got any kind of knowledge of shooting, when you walk 200 yards and put up a dinner plate, okay, if you put that dinner plate on a spring and have it go up and down, you're a pretty damn good shot if you can hit that dinner plate. And this guy almost hit him in the head.
2: Yep.
0: Flying through the air.
2: At that distance, a head looks kind of like a dime, maybe dime-sized, if that.
13: Yeah, and the kid wasn't even using a scope. He was using a red dot sight. Okay?
0: Oh, it's not even magnified then.
13: No, not even magnified. So, you know, and 223s in the M, whatever the hell you want to call it.
2: The
13: M4 style are not notoriously long-range rifles.
2: Yeah.
13: Okay? They're within 200 yards. You can hit something.
2: Yep.
13: But they're not made to snipe. They're not made for that kind of. They're made to muck things out at close range. Is pretty much what they're made for. And for defensive shooting, you know, laying down a field of fire and scaring people away. They're not made for picked shots. So he was lucky to get Trump's ear.
2: Yep.
13: If anything.
2: Yep. I agree.
13: But. Anyways, that's my two cents worth on it, you guys. You guys got a good show going on.
2: Thank you, Don.
12: Thank you very much.
13: Okay.
12: All right, folks, we got about 4 calls and 3 minutes left.
2: We got to pack them in tight, boys. Caller, are you with us?
14: This is Ted calling.
12: Oh, hey, you got Ted, a radio voice, up? Ted. What's going on, man?
14: Well, I'd like to get your opinion, your views, your take on the possibility and very real likelihood that the only way to solve the Iran problem, which is and will be a problem in the future, as we all know, if they develop nukes, or likelihood is they already have the material and they're hiding it, is that we put boots on the ground within the next 72 hours to do something to not only protect the world from that danger, but to free a people that they slaughtered in mass recently for protesting to the tune of, let's be nice and say only 10,000, when we all know it might be 60,000. do we believe in the principles as Americans and our Constitution and our Judeo-Christian way of life to free a people so they have the possibility to advance culturally and into the modern world? And second, I can't wait to see the live feed that they broadcast from one of the soldiers' helmets when they grab that stupid Castro dictator POS. Your thoughts?
2: I think, man, I really don't want to put foot soldiers on the ground in Iran, but I think it might be an inevitability if we're going to ever get this thing done. I think it's definitely a possibility, and he must have known that before he started dropping bombs over there. I think he's trying to avoid it, too, because the world's going to be pissed. But there's been a lot of bad stuff going over there for an awful long time, and that may be the only way out of it, is to go in and fight it harder. As far as Castro, those people have basically been imprisoned as well, and I don't think he's a good guy at all.
12: I think he dropped off.
2: He asked the questions and he left. What do you guys think?
12: Right, that's cool.
2: What's your take? 10 seconds, go.
0: Oh, in 10 seconds, yeah, boots on ground, I feel it's going to be necessary. Like you said, an inevitability. I kind of agree with that. Send in the devil dogs. Let's handle business. Let's free culture. Let's give them what we have if they want it.
15: If they want it.
2: I think the people need to finish it. They need to get it done over there for themselves.
12: I mean, that's what we tried to do in Iraq and Afghanistan, right? Hey, here's some support. Here's the MIT teams. Here's the weapons. You do it yourself now. And then...
2: nothing.
12: Next caller. We got
2: bad
12: about
2: guys.
12: Less than 3 minutes, 3 phone calls, and there's still some stuff I want to say. All right, callers. You're going to have about 30 seconds.
2: Go ahead, caller.
16: Okay, real quick. I play airsoft. It's basically... playing tag in the woods.
12: Yes.
16: There's like 25 to 30 of us, whatever. We pay to play. We lost our field. If any of you all know a people who have property, woods on their property, and we can pay to play, and maybe a portion or all the fees can be donated to maybe Dave Ramos's projects for the improvement and all that.
2: Dave's all for that.
16: So I will email director at vetshall.org and mention it again, and we can go from there just in case that can happen.
12: Yo, what's your name, sir?
16: My name's Joe. So I'll email it because he gave me the email, and I'll spell it out again, and he can do with what he wants. But we're looking for a field. We pay to play, and if the owner wants to donate all the fees or partial, we'll see what happens.
12: I'm looking forward to it, Joe. I owe you a high five, man. Maybe some push-ups, too.
16: Okay, you too. So carry on, man.
2: Thanks,
12: Joe. All right, folks, we got like 2 minutes. I'm sorry, 2 phone calls, and I apologize. We're probably not going to get to you for the Memorial Minute, right? This is Memorial Day weekend is coming up, and this is a time for us to remember and honor those fallen comrades who lost their lives in battle and who have lost their lives in service. You know, this past weekend, one of my battle buddies passed away. I just got the message yesterday that that he died. Jason Mullet was one of my battle buddies over at Monterey. He came in as an E5, got promoted to an E6. He took over as the NCOIC for the medic team that I was in charge of. He was my battle buddy. Even after I got out of the military, we still went. We raged. We drank. We rode mountain bikes. He was... I miss that guy. So hearing about his passing this past weekend definitely sucks. Go.
0: Memorial Minute. Well... I'm drawing a blank, brother.

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3: 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Dan's been bridging the gap between Tinseltown creators and UAP research communities like no one else. We will talk about the Hollywood Disclosure Alliance, their latest events, personal sightings, and push for fact-based storytelling in film and TV. You're not going to want to miss this one, guys. This is the Nighthawk Resurrected, and we will be right back with Daniel Harari.

0: Good evening and welcome to the Nighthawk Resurrected. Guinea's loud tonight, so bear with us.
1: The sound is really good tonight. I don't know, like somebody did something in here, but it is like loud and it is clear.
0: Cracking, lacking.
1: Yeah, somebody did some work in the KSCO studios and we can hear each other, so this is great. Hi, Guinea, how are you?
0: I am fantastic, Kelly. How are you this evening?
1: I'm good. I have a question for you and I have a question for the audience.
0: What kind of question do you have for Guinea tonight?
1: So I'm really busy at my day job right now, but I have a really cool client. She is on the senior side, so she's in her 80s. And she asked me today, she said, Kelly Powers, who killed John F. Kennedy? So Guinea, here's a question. Out of all the interviews that we've had, you know, we've had several on this topic. In your opinion, who killed JFK?
0: It is a mystery.
1: That's it?
0: It is a mystery.
1: This is just a little insight to all the listeners. Guinea won't say on the microphone who he thinks killed it because he thinks it killed JFK because he thinks they might come for him.
0: No.
1: Yes. Who killed JFK, Guinea?
0: I'm keeping the PSYOP.
1: Do you think it's a PSYOP?
0: I'm keeping the PSYOP going.
1: After all the interviews that we had, you think that's a PSYOP?
0: I think it's a PSYOP.
1: Oh, my gosh. Okay, listeners.
0: I don't necessarily.
1: This is total BS.
0: I don't necessarily know that he was actually taken out.
1: Okay, you think he's with Tupac and Elvis?
0: Yes.
1: Okay. I don't believe that for one second.
0: They might be on an island.
1: Island with Chelsea Handler and all the others?
0: We know where Elvis is.
1: Where? In heaven?
0: No. Elvis is a preacher now.
1: Oh.
0: Haven't you heard?
1: I've heard. I have heard that I don't like calling things conspiracy theories because I think that is absolutely CIA-like language.
0: Oh, well,
1: so I'm not going to use that.
0: PSYOP on the PSYOP. So what did you tell your client today?
1: I told them that it was the deep state. It was the CIA. It was a combination between them. It was.
0: Do you think it was
1: his vice president? I think it was a combination of a lot of people, but they all wanted him out because, number one, he was trying to dismantle the military-industrial complex, and they didn't want that to happen.
0: I don't think that it was any of them after all of the interviews
1: you've
0: had.
1: You're so full of it. That's so stupid.
0: You want me to tell you why?
1: Why?
0: Because the Federal Reserve was printing money,
1: mm-hmm.
0: And then JFK came in, and he started printing his own money. Anybody that's ever printed money that was a president, Lincoln, who else?
1: McKinley.
0: McKinley and Kennedy.
1: There's probably more.
0: They all started printing their own money that were United States notes, and they all ended up headshotted. Unalived.
1: Okay.
0: So what is the most common denominator?
1: Where did you hear this? Because,
0: there's
1: some.
0: Oh, my.
1: Okay, so Abraham Lincoln, here are the presidents most associated with significant increases in money currency-related policies. Abraham Lincoln, during the Civil War, the U.S. issued greenbacks, the first widespread federal paper currency not backed by gold or silver. It helped finance the war, but it caused inflation. The Treasury printed these directly. Woodrow Wilson signed the Federal Reserve Act in 1913, creating a modern Fed, oversaw massive debt and money expansion for World War I. The first federal notes were issued during his term. Franklin Roosevelt, largest percentage of increased national debt in U.S. history due to the New Deal, Great Depression response, and World War II spending. This involved heavy borrowing, which the Fed supported. The dollar was devalued from the gold standard in 1933. Excuse me. Richard Nixon. And there's a lot in here. I mean, Richard Nixon was definitely taken out. So George W. Bush and Barack Obama. So response to the 2008 financial crisis. They tried to balance the Fed. The Fed balance sheet ballooned. And then Donald J. Trump, major COVID-19 stimulus. You know, we all know the CARES Act with huge federal QE4 in 2020. M2 money supply surged dramatically. So and Joe Biden continued post-COVID policies with additional spending. So presidents with large debt increases often linked to money supply growth included FDR, Wilson, Reagan, George Bush, Obama, and others during crises. Physical printing. So I don't know. I don't know about that. I just think that he was doing a lot of things that I just thought it was an interesting question because she knows that we do the show.
0: Yes.
1: And everybody, it's typically one of the most asked questions, right? It's what people want to know.
0: Right. The no of the no. Well,
1: and I try to tell them it's not like one person. That's what they need to understand. It's this kind of behind the scenes Leviathan that they will do anything for power. And I think it's beyond money. I don't believe that it's a money thing. I think it has to do with like raw power and you know, kind of keeping us dumb sheep dumb and keeping them making decisions. And it's a group of people because they asked too. What about DJT, who tried to take him out? And I said, I think it was a combo, you know. What, Kenny, what's going on? Daniel Harari is calling me right now.
0: Okay.
1: Okay, we're going to go to break. We'll be right back.
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3: 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When you read or see something on social media that makes you mad, take a deep breath and keep scrolling. The moment will pass. Your anger is for a second, but your online comment is forever. 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
8: Hi, registered pharmacist Ben Fuchs here. I've been studying healthy bodies for 35 years, and what I've got to tell you may shock and surprise you, but if you listen up, it may change your life. The ocean surface is coated with cells and living things. We call that stuff plankton. It comes in 3 varieties, animal, bacterial, and plant. Plant plankton are composed of ancient microscopic entities called algae. In addition to being among the most abundant substances on Earth, seaweeds are among the planet's most nutritionally dense edibles. And because these seaweed or plant plankton have to access and metabolize, and in essence work in and with ultraviolet radiation, they are packed with sunlight processing and protection chemicals like pigments and antioxidants. Their ability to store solar energy makes them an ideal nutriment source for the animals that subsist on them. And there's not a single ocean critter whose health does not depend in some way on the ability of plankton to utilize, store, and make available sunshine energy. These living entities, plankton, are chock full of every single essential nutrient an animal needs, whether that animal is an octopus, a bear, or a human being, including amino acids, all the vitamins, essential fatty acids, and absorbable plant minerals. This makes plankton and algae the ultimate superfood. If you want to take advantage of algae's nutrient density, you can find it in health food stores and on the internet in the form of nutritional supplements, powders, and liquids. You can also find various dried seaweeds in an Asian market. Try adding some to salads for a nutrient-dense crunch to improve their flavor and nutritional value. 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
0: Welcome back to the Nighthawk Resurrected. I am here with Kelly, and she just doesn't know what's going on. The phones are ringing. There's no sound.
1: The phone is not ringing, and it's just putting people on hold, which is, I don't understand what's going on.
0: Let's see if we can get...
1: Okay, well, hang on. Bring on Dan, but I want to tell everybody, welcome back.
10: Hello.
0: Welcome back to the Nighthawk Resurrected.
1: How are you, Dan?
10: I'm good, you guys. I miss you.
1: Yeah, we miss you too. You know,
0: You're probably going to contact in the desert, aren't you?
10: Going? I'm running the media room.
0: Oh, see?
1: What? How did I not know this?
0: God.
1: You know, we had on...
0: We've had a lot of people on.
1: Who's the gal from Colorado that runs the...
10: Katie Page.
1: Yeah, Page. We had Katie, and she's like, come to Contact in the Desert. I'm like, yeah, we could come. Maybe we'll bring some microphones. And she's like, well, you need to contact the media person. I'm like, well, I don't want to do that.
0: And it's you.
1: Dude.
10: Actually, I have a crush on Katie. Every time I see Katie, we look at each other. I go, Katie, don't tell Tony your husband. Don't tell. She goes, I won't tell Tony.
1: I know. I love Katie Perry. She is
10: so pretty.
1: Katie Page. I love Katie Perry, too. Katie Page. She's amazing. We had such a great interview with her.
0: Yeah,
1: she's
0: it was pretty fabulous.
1: Awesome.
10: How did it go with Ron James the other day, by the way?
0: Oh, what amazing.
1: Ron is like second to you. I mean, I don't think anybody can take like the place of the legendary Daniel Harari.
10: He
1: was fantastic. Ron had a really great show. I think. Don't you think, Guinea?
0: Yeah, it was pretty amazing.
10: Yeah, good. I'm glad.
1: So
0: I enjoyed it.
1: So is it this weekend? Is that when Contact?
0: Contact in the Desert is on the...
10: It starts a week from today. It's May 28th through June 1. It's at the beautiful Renaissance Hotel Resort. It's in Indian Wells, which is right next door to Palm Springs. It's a beautiful place. And the producers, my clients, they buy out the entire resort for the whole 5 days.
1: Okay. Well.
0: Nice.
1: So if I get a hair up my butt and I just start driving.
0: And we just show up there.
1: What happens? What do I have to do?
10: I'll be honest. You'd have to buy tickets to attend. I could probably get you some interviews here and there, but I'd have to sneak you guys around because it's like all the media, it's all sold out, you know.
1: Okay. Well, maybe we'll
0: We're really
1: plan
0: good
1: it, right?
0: at sneaking around.
1: We are. We're pretty good at that.
0: Can we?
10: I know all the ins and outs of that thing. I've been doing this for 4 years, so I know it pretty well.
0: Can we crash the Contact in the Desert?
10: No, I wouldn't. Although I found out today the bar at the resort is open to everyone in the public. So here's what people do, and anyone listening, don't do this, but people go just for drinks, and then they see all the famous UFO researchers. But my client, the owner of Contact, called me today screaming that people are doing that. So don't do that.
1: Well, they need to.
0: We won't.
1: They
0: do
1: need
0: that.
1: To.
0: We don't
1: to
0: drink,
1: get some
0: so
1: better security.
0: We're
1: and
0: just gonna have to get the like soda bar going.
1: Yeah.
10: Well, Kelly, see the bar. Here's the thing. My clients buy out the entire resort except the bar. The bar is owned by other people, so the bar has to be legally open to the public. See, that's why it's so weird.
1: That's interesting.
10: Yeah.
1: Okay.
10: All right. You're gonna introduce me or what?
1: Yeah, here we go, you guys.
0: Four, two, three, one.
1: Wow, that was weird. That was really weird.
10: I'm waiting for it. Let's do it.
0: Go, Kelly. Come on.
1: Good evening, everybody, and welcome back to the Nighthawk. We are so honored and thrilled to have one of our absolute favorite guests on. It is the legendary Daniel Harari, and it does rhyme with Ferrari, by the way.
0: Legend.
1: He's a legend. He's a Beverly Hills publicist, and he's got over 42 years in Hollywood. He's the owner of the Ashbury PR Agency, which celebrates over 30 years this October. Is that real?
10: Yes. October 1st will be the 30th anniversary.
0: Wow.
1: Yeah. So he's
0: congratulations.
1: A four-time UFO experiencer, longtime researcher, and the founder and chairman of the Hollywood Disclosure Alliance, of course. And he's also an author, podcaster, and the force behind the WOW
10: signal.
1: Thank you. Wow, Signal News Service.
10: We can talk about that.
1: Sure. Yeah, because that's something new since the last time you've been here. So wait, let's start from the beginning. There might be a couple people listening that don't know who you are, and I don't know where they've been, but let's start.
10: How is that possible, Kelly? I'm so famous thanks to the two of you.
1: Who are you,
0: and where are you from?
10: Okay, so my story is the following. I grew up in Asbury Park, New Jersey. And when I was in high school, I was the stage manager for a rock and roll music hall called the Sunshine Inn. And I worked from 1972 to 74. I was the stage manager for dozens of the biggest rock bands in the world at the time, including Fleetwood Mac, not yet famous, Kiss, not yet famous, and a guy named Bruce Springsteen, not yet famous. So my friends and I, we knew Bruce Springsteen. He's from Asbury Park, and my friends and I knew him for years. When he got famous, you guys, I was in college, and I literally couldn't believe that he was famous. We knew him for years. It was unbelievable. I'm still amazed that he's so famous. It's still amazing.
1: It wasn't because of lack of talent. It was just because it was somebody that you knew, and you're like, couldn't believe this happened.
10: It would be like the fans that used to see the Beatles at the Cavern Club, you know, 1962, 63. You know, they were a local phenomenon. And then now they're the biggest band in the world. They go, wow, the Beatles? Like, yeah, I still pay a dollar at the door. I literally pay a dollar at the door and sit in the front row and see Bruce.
1: Right.
10: I mean, it was $1.75. So it still amazes me that he got that big. I went to college in Boston. I went to Boston University, studied communications. The funny story there is Howard Stern was there when I was there.
0: And, he was on the radio there or studying?
10: Yes. He was 2 years ahead of me. He had a radio show early in the mornings, which I never listened to. I wish I had. And when I met him 10 years later in Hollywood, he talked about Boston University. So that's a little side thing. After college, I got a job briefly at Columbia Pictures in New York City. I was commuting from New Jersey, which was 4 hours a day on a bus. That killed me. It was very hard. I couldn't do it. I did it for like 6 months, and then I couldn't. But my story there is that I worked with Brooke Shields and her mother. when Brooke Shields was the star of the movie called The Blue Lagoon, which made her famous. And me, Brooke Shields, and her mother saw that movie, just the three of us, watched that movie alone together. Me, Brooke Shields, and her mother. So, and the first time they had ever seen Blue Lagoon. At the end of it, Brooke goes, "Oh, I was terrible." And I go, "No, Brooke," I go, "you're going to be a big star. That was terrific." And then after that, Brooke's mom loved me. She hated everyone on the planet, but she loved me because I was nice. So that's my little Brooke story. I moved to L.A. when I was 24, 1980. I had odd jobs for the first few years. My first job as a publicist, believe it or not, was at the Playboy Channel. I was the first publicist at the Playboy Channel. I think you guys know that.
1: That must have been the greatest job ever.
10: For a straight man who used to, quote unquote, you know what, to Playboy magazines, you know, all through adolescence, and then to be working there with the girls.
1: Yeah.
10: Kelly, I worked with those girls for years, 3 years. I worked with them. Now, here's the problem. I had just gotten married.
1: God, what were you thinking?
10: He found the real one,
0: and then he ended up at the place where he was tempted.
1: Yeah,
10: well, that was, you know, I married a six, and I'm working with 12. So
1: yeah.
10: You know, let's be honest. One of the playmates once actually in my office said to me, "Who's that?" I go, "That's my fiance. I'm getting married next week." This playmate leaned over on my desk, smushed her boobs into my desk, and said to me, "Why are you getting married?"
1: See.
10: And I literally said, "Because I love my fiance."
1: Yeah.
10: She goes, "Oh, that's too bad. Oh, that's too bad.
1: I mean, your fiance must have had a lot of trust.
10: Not happy.
1: And,
10: not happy.
1: Oh, she
10: not
1: wasn't happy.
10: Happy.
0: She wasn't Every happy time, with you telling that story. Or she wasn't happy that you worked there.
10: This is the God's honest truth. I had an incredible office in the Playboy building in Hollywood. It was amazing. The most amazing office you could ever have for a straight man. Across the street, across the hall from my office was the Playboy modeling agency. All the girls from the magazines for years came and went every single day. And then in my office, I had the T-shirts and the caps and the coffee mugs. I had all the swag. So they come in, "Oh, are you Dan? And Guinea, the most beautiful blonde you ever saw, like literally in your life, your heart would skip beats." And like Shannon Tweed, who later married Gene Simmons, she walked in once and I went, "Oh." I actually went, "Oh, I guessed." She was so incredibly beautiful.
1: I guessed.
10: I couldn't breathe.
0: Well, how old was she then, like 19?
10: Actually, at the time, she was dating Hugh Hefner, and then she went to Gene Simmons. But my point is, every time one of these blonde, perfect blondes would walk in my office, my wife would call and say, "We need milk. We need bread." You know, I swear to you, every single time my wife would call. It was awful.
1: I love that.
10: After that, I was there for years. It was the perfect job for me in life, except no money of any kind. But other than that, it was great.
0: I don't see how that's even possible.
10: Horrible money. And then I got a job.
0: Why do you think they had it like that? Why wouldn't?
1: Because they could.
0: I mean, they were
10: You know what's funny? Also, I just remembered. I used to get like 25 Playboy magazines every month for free. I sent them to my father, my brothers, my cousins, my friends.
0: You needed to be selling them to them.
1: Yeah.
0: You get it like, "Here, I got it signed. This one's $20.
1: Yeah, back then.
10: I met Hefner a few times. I have a huge picture I have of me and him. He signed it for me.
1: Wow.
10: I mean, the guy was a god. The man was a god.
1: So do you think it's a shame, and you don't have to answer this if you don't want to, but do you think it's a shame what they did to the Playboy brand? I thought it was sad when they quit doing the magazine, and I just thought it was very Americana. And
0: I thought it was horrible that they sold the mansion.
1: Well, they have.
10: Well, okay, all right, a couple of things. In his deal with the mansion, it was he was to live there until the day he died. He sold it while he was alive, and it was $100 million, by the way. And I took my mother there. I've been there countless times for sightseeing. He had to be there till he died, and then the people took over. Playboy, once he got very, very old, Playboy was never the same. Then they started running the magazine with no naked girls.
1: Right.
10: How do you run Playboy with no naked girls? It's like going to McDonald's. "Oh, we don't have burgers anymore. We only have chicken sandwiches." Okay, so that
0: I think it would have been
1: like his family or somebody take over
0: the daughter took over, didn't she?
10: When I worked there, the daughter was running the empire pretty much. Christy, I met Christy a number of times. Very nice to me. Very, very nice to me. She was nice. Then his two youngest sons, who are now, I'm sure they're both looking at 40 probably, they then sold the brand a few years ago to some investment group. You know, again, it'll never be like when I was a kid stealing Playboys with my friends. Like, right. It'll never be that again. That's
0: well, they sold. Now I heard that they remodeled the house, the mansion. The mansion's worth like $300 million now, and then they sold the Playboy brand to a hedge fund, and the hedge fund is basically using it as like
1: just branding. They're just selling T-shirts and coffee mugs and stuff like that.
0: No, they're just basically I bought the Playboy.
1: Got it.
0: Like I bought this. Like this. How cool is this?
10: It's dead. It's long dead. I mean, it died. It died. You know, when Hefner got really, really old, it died. And then last year there was on A&E, there was the Secrets of Playboy about all the people that were raped and murdered and killed and all the drugs. I mean, Hefner had so many people covering up for him. So that's a whole other story. Anyway, we should move forward on this.
1: Yeah, let's go. Let's keep going.
10: After that, I got an amazing job at Columbia Pictures at the studios. At Columbia Pictures, I had one of those little golf carts at Columbia Pictures. At the time, the studio was attached to Warner Brothers. So every day, man, I had that little cart. I'd drive around the studio, and there's Barbara Streisand, and there's Clint Eastwood, and there's Richard Dreyfuss, and there's Sally Field. I mean, it's
1: like Hollywood heyday.
10: Kermit the Frog, Henson, Jim Henson, waving to me. I mean, you guys. And then I used to have lunch with Mickey Dolenz, who was my childhood hero. In the Monkees, he was a director there. I became friends with my childhood hero. It was, you know, it was a dream job. I mean, to work at a studio, and I'm in my 30s, that was really cool. I mean, that was great.
1: And this is just a side note. Have you ever thought about writing just like your memoir and putting all these stories in?
10: Yeah, it's called Flirting with Fame. It's on Amazon. It's been there for 4 years.
0: Yeah.
1: It has all the stories about all this. How did I not know this? Because I've, like, read through all your UFO stuff.
10: Kelly, the first time I was on, we talked about this. No, you need to go do a Dan Harari refresher course.
1: Obviously. I'm blowing it.
10: My first book. It's called Flirting with Fame. A Hollywood publicist recalls 50 years of celebrity
1: cooking. That's right. Okay.
10: It's on Amazon.
1: So, guys, go buy Flirting with Fame.
0: I'm just wondering if the aliens have been, like, right behind you, guiding you right into
10: okay, well, if you want to talk to me about aliens, you're talking to the right person, number one. Number two, let me just finish this out. After Columbia, I worked at two very, very big PR firms in Hollywood and developed a following. And then when I turned 40, I launched Asbury PR, my own company. And I'm going to be 70 on June 17th. Can you imagine me? I'll be 70. You know, mentally, I'm 12. You guys know I'm 12. So I turned 70 in a few weeks. But
1: and you're a Gemini, too.
0: Yep.
10: Oh, yeah.
1: No
0: just
1: wonder.
0: Gemini.
1: I knew
0: just
1: I
0: like
1: liked you.
0: Guinea.
1: Yeah, Guinea's a Gemini, too.
10: Gemini's a super creative. So my company's 30 years old. So all my Hollywood stuff, I could talk to you guys forever. That's one track of my life. Now, the other track of my life started when I was 13. And I guess we could do that. You want to do that UFO story when I was 13?
1: Yeah, let's hear it, because there's probably some people that haven't heard this.
0: Okay. Tell us about the UFO story.
10: Right. So my linear life was, you know, school, college, jobs, my own business, all pretty much on the entertainment side. That's linear. The other track of my life is it's supernatural and paranormal. The big story when I was young was when I was 13, I was in my father's car. He picked me up one day after school, 13 years old, sunny day, new suburban New Jersey. I'm in my father's car, driving me home. As we're driving home on our street, a huge UFO, shaped like letter V, like Victor, huge silver V like Victor, is hovering over my father's car, maybe 100 feet above. It's unbelievable. So I saw it through the windshield, and I said, "Dad, stop the car. There's a UFO. Stop the car." he stopped the car. We got out. We stood in front of the car. We looked up in the sky, and you guys, they're huge, like the eighth wonder of the world. It's just floating there. It's just no propeller, no sound, no steam or engine, no, nothing. It's just like a butterfly. Now, I am literally jumping. Dad, look, it's Star Trek. Dad, it's Star Trek. This is 1970, March 1970. I am thrilled and jumping. My father looked at it, like, bored to tears, couldn't care less. He'd seen it a million times. No interest of any kind. No interest. Think about that for a second. My father had no interest. After 2 minutes, he looked at me and said, come on, kid, let's go home. We get in the car. We go home. I dial the rotary phone, 1970 rotary phone. I called the Asbury Park Press newspaper. Hi, my name is Danny. I just saw a UFO with my father. The lady on the phone, I remember this clearly. She said, Sonny, I can't talk to you right now. We're getting hundreds of phone calls about this. I was very sorry. I have to go. And she hung up on me.
11: Wow.
10: No article ever ran in the paper. Okay. Now, I forgot about that event for 47 years. Entirely. Never discussed it with my father, my mother, my brothers, my friends. You tell me why? I couldn't tell you why. It was never, even to the day my father died, it was never discussed. That's how my paranormal life started. That was like day one. After that, I've had three more, and there's much more to that story. That's part one of that story. 1996, my son was 8 years old. I bought him a telescope for his birthday. We're outside in Lancaster, California, where he lived with his mother. I was divorced at this time. We're looking up at the stars and the moon and planets, and an egg-shaped light from the far right side of the sky appeared. And I said, and it started moving in a straight line across the entire sky in a straight line. I said, Jordan, look, it's a satellite. We're seeing a satellite, obviously. And then you guys, it stopped in place for 30 seconds. It stopped in place. I thought it was going to plummet to the earth. And then it reversed course, and it went back the same way it came from.
11: Wow.
10: Now, that's not a comet, meteor, satellite.
11: No.
10: It could only be a man-made object or an extraterrestrial craft. Those are the only two possible things. Now, it was near Edwards Air Force Base, and friends of mine said, Dan, that was a man-made UFO, because Edwards was one of the places where they built the man-made UFOs. So that was my second UFO. The third one was remarkable, truly remarkable. In 2008, I spent a three-day weekend with a girlfriend I had at the time at the Eseti Ranch, E-C-E-T-I. It's still there, the Eseti Ranch in Washington State. It's a very famous UFO hotspot. It's about 200 acres of nothing. People go there every day from around the world, and they see UFOs. My girlfriend and I went. There were 200 people there that weekend. And then during the afternoons, they were showing films and seminars and lectures and things. And then at night, they made a bonfire on the property, and people were singing and playing guitars and looking up at the sky. So Friday we did that. Saturday we did that. You know, hours and hours looking up, nothing, nothing. Sunday, lectures and films and seminars. We look up at the sky 2-3 hours, nothing. I said to my girlfriend, I said, let's leave now and we can beat the rush because all these cars are here. As soon as I had my car keys, this is a true story, I had my car keys in my hand. I said to Barbara, let's leave right now. We can beat all these cars. A huge, huge black UFO appeared from behind us over our heads, maybe 80 feet. Blacked out the sky, you guys.
11: Wow.
10: And it stopped. And I said out loud, I said, what the hell is that thing? I thought someone was playing a trick. I thought it was a special effect, like, you know, those remote control toys?
11: Right.
10: I thought it was, it can't be real. This can't be real. I literally thought someone was pulling their lips.
11: But it was big, right?
10: It blocked out the sky.
11: Right.
10: That's how big it was.
11: Jeez.
10: Okay? So there were stars blocked
12: close
10: out. Now, underneath it, underneath it was a glass bulb, and the bulb lit up bright, bright emerald green, beautiful, bright emerald green, colored light. And then that light was beamed down upon us, 200 people were looking up, and it was like light. Light, light, light, light, light, light, light, light, light. It was like Morse code in green, emerald green light. And when that was happening, I heard, not in my ear or my brain, I heard in my heart, hello, we're here, we're sorry we're late, we love you, don't be afraid, we love mankind, we've been visiting Earth for a very long time, everything's cool, love one another, be kind to planet Earth, we have to go. We'll see you again another time. I felt those words in my heart. It's called the heart chakra, and apparently green is the color of the heart chakra, which I later learned.
11: Interesting.
10: Then the light stopped, you guys, and then this thing just floated away, and then bang, zoom, and it just vanished. Now, tell me that was not extraterrestrial.
11: So how did everybody else react? Were they doing the same thing?
10: We were all crying. Everyone was crying.
11: Yeah, I bet.
10: It was a remarkable, and I could still feel it. That was in 2008, you guys, almost 20 years. Mm-hmm. I can still feel it right now in my heart. I can still feel that feeling.
11: Wow.
10: That was the third UFO. The fourth UFO was a few years ago. It contacted the desert. Do you know what CE5 is, a CE5 event?
0: No. Tell us.
10: Okay. You know, close encounters of the first kind, second
11: right.
10: kind, third kind. Okay. There is a term called CE5, close encounters of the fifth kind. What that is a bunch of people get together, look up in the sky, and this is actually what had happened to me in 08, but it didn't have a name then. This is 2 years ago at contact. 200 people, again, 250, we're looking up at the sky, and we're saying, oh, space brothers, we love you. We want to connect with you spiritually. We know you're there. Please bless us with your presence. We just want to meet you, and we want to photograph you. Please be kind. So we're doing that for two and a half hours. Nothing is happening. I was about to leave, and I said to myself, if I don't see a UFO in the next 2 minutes, I'm leaving. And then I swear, once again, there was a bang in the sky. Dark gray cloud appeared out of nowhere. And out of this cloud, you guys, and I swear on my daughter, this is true, a V, a white, bright white V, shot out of this cloud. It was a V, like a boomerang V, sharp edges. It had a gold-colored ribbon of color through it. And underneath each wing of the V were two octopus suction pods that were pulsating. They were lit up. You could see the veins in there, and they were pulsating. And I said to the guy next to me, well, I said, whatever the hell that thing is, it's alive. It looked like an octopus caught a ride on a craft. It was a living craft, and I'm telling you, I saw it with my eyes. It was incredible. It was incredible. I don't know what that was. Nobody, people don't even believe me who were there. They saw it. They don't even know what it was.
11: And so there was major differences from the first three encounters, because the first one sounds like it was almost like kind of drone-like shape.
10: Yes.
11: Craft.
10: Okay.
11: Right? Second one, maybe similar. Third was like really big, so I don't know. That might have been something out of this world. But the third one, that sounds like something, the fourth one, something completely different.
10: That was I'm telling you, Kelly, I saw it. It was living. It was alive.
11: Right.
10: Because these pods, there were two and two, so four altogether. They were like boom, boom, boom, boom, like they had heartbeats. And then you could see, they were lit up, and you could see the veins through them. And I'm like, why is there an octopus on a craft? It was a hard piece of hardware. Imagine a piece of hardware with an octopus glued underneath it. That's kind of, it was a mechanical and living thing. I never saw anything like it. I'd never even heard of that one kind before. But I saw it with my own eyes, absolutely did.
0: Maybe that was a UAP. It came from the water.
11: Yeah, but I don't think it was by water.
0: I know, but it can
10: No. Guinea, a USO is from water.
0: USO. Yeah, USO.
10: That's another. I've not seen any USO. You know who saw a USO? You want a very famous person saw a USO? Christopher Columbus.
0: Oh, okay.
10: Christopher Columbus saw a UFO. He was coming to America. It's in his journal. A light came out of the ocean in the Atlantic. It hovered in the sky, I don't know, a few minutes, 5-6 minutes, and then it took off and vanished.
11: Have you?
10: So they've been around a very long time.
11: Well, and we actually have a lot of reporting where we're at, just because we're in this deep bay, you know, the Monterey Bay. It's so deep. We have a lot of people that report sightings here. But have you seen that movie, Jordan Peele's Nope, N-O-P-E? Came out in 2022. It reminds me of that story you just told, because the way they depicted the, you know, the aliens or whatever.
0: The thing was alive.
11: They were alive, and they were in the sky. It reminds me a lot of that movie.
0: It wasn't eating things?
11: Yeah, it was kind of freaky.
10: You know, Kelly, you know what? You make a good point. Yeah. I saw it when it came out. I wasn't thrilled with that movie. When I saw mine, this is 06, 05. This was 04. When I saw that living UFO, it was 04. But whatever aliens are, and listen, we can talk about aliens a long time, but there are many, many different races, many different species.
11: Right.
10: Perhaps whatever I saw, this mechanical, living, breathing hardware, software entity, maybe that's one of the races. You know how AI, like how people in AI and computers, how we're melding together? Imagine us a million years in the future. I mean, maybe we blend into machines, and maybe that's what I saw. But I saw it. I absolutely saw it. I just couldn't believe what I saw. And the guy next to me goes, God, what the hell was that? It was incredible.
11: So how often does, you know, and I don't know if you know the answer to this, but, you know, a CE5 contact for groups of people to go out and be like, hey, come, I want to see you. Is there a lot of reportings where they actually come?
10: Yes, quite often, yes. CE5s have been around maybe 10, 15 years. There's a guy named Stephen Greer in Washington who does them. I have a friend named Costa. And, oh, you know what? I should hook you guys up.
11: Yeah.
10: Costa please. Lives in the Bay Area.
11: Oh.
10: He does CE5s all the time at Mount Shasta. Is that far from you?
11: Well, not so far where we wouldn't drive to go see something. And if it worked, great. If it doesn't, that's okay.
10: He does CE5s. He saw one years ago with his wife, and he got messages. He calls them the star people. He gets messages from them, mental, you know, telepathy messages. He still gets messages from the star people. I have friends who, I have one, a good friend of mine, Mark. He lives also in the Bay Area. He's been friends with Pleiadian extraterrestrials since the age of five. He's 63. He's been interacting with them since the age of five. They told him to bring solar power to the Native American Indians in the Southwest. He did that, and today he's a multimillionaire.
11: Wow.
10: I'm helping him with his book. I'm editing his book about his experiences. He said Pleiadians, they're so incredibly beautiful. He calls them, they're the light people. He said, you look at them and you cry, because like the women, he said, they're so beautiful, you just cry. Anyway, where should we go next? I'm all over the place here.
11: So no, you're doing good. I think that it's got a good roll to it, and I think we're moving right along. I mean, I know that there's reportings of lots of different, I guess species or types of aliens or alien encounters. And so, what do you think the ones that you've come encountered with? Do you have any idea who they are, or are they, were any of them us?
10: Okay, boy, there's so many ways I could answer that question.
11: I know, it's kind of loaded.
10: I'll just do a couple of different thoughts. One is there are different theories about who they are, okay, or where they're from. Let's go with where they're from. One is other planets and other solar systems. Okay, that's pretty obvious. The question is, how do they travel millions of light years? Okay, well, if they were a million years ahead of us, they figured out how to travel through time and space. So
11: sure.
10: That's that one. A theory that I love, and believe it or not, some heavyweight people in this field think could be true, they're us from the future.
11: That's my favorite one.
10: I love that one.
11: Me too.
10: Absolutely. Because why wouldn't they come back? Why wouldn't, if they were us in the future, they could come back. You know, they started showing up in 47, right after the atomic bombs. I mean, you guys probably know that. That's when they became concerned for planet Earth, because they know that we're all humans are lunatics. We've created weapons of mass destruction. We're probably the only species that ever is flirting every day with wiping ourselves out every single day. Anyway, so us from the future. Now, this is a great one. Interdimensional. There's a lot of major people. Now, I'm friends with a guy named Avi Loeb, L-O-E-B. He's the head of astronomy at Harvard. He's a friend of mine. He'll be speaking at Contact. He told me he thinks they're interdimensional. Now, if this guy, the head of astronomy at Harvard, you would think he probably knows his stuff, right?
0: Interdimensional, would that mean that they're from the quantum?
11: Well, it all kind of interconnects.
10: Quantum I don't understand, but apparently there are 11 dimensions that scientists are aware of.
11: Sure.
10: So a common person sees a UFO in the sky, they go, oh, wow, how cool, great. Then it vanishes. A second later, it's, a mile to the right. A second later, it's a mile up. If they're traveling interdimensionally, it would explain why they fade out and then come back. They're able to travel in a way that humans can't even remote. We can't comprehend interdimensional.
0: Right.
10: But that is a real serious idea among scientists. The other two are underwater bases, absolutely true. There's a base. This is every common knowledge. There's a base near Catalina Island.
0: Yes.
10: Here in L.A. There is a base off of Malibu.
0: Yes. Now,
10: Kelly, there's probably a base, Monterey Carmel up there. Probably. Why would there not be? There are bases all over the world under the water, deep, deep, deep under the water. And USOs have been seen for hundreds of years. That one is pretty obvious. The one I know the least about, you guys, is inside Hollow Earth. That is a theory that some alien species have been here longer than humans, but they live inside the Earth itself.
11: Yeah,
10: and they've been here before us. So
0: the
10: that Drake one
0: knows,
10: I like.
0: Right?
11: Well,
10: I like that one too.
11: I like that one. We had his name is escaping me right now. He went to do expeditions up in Antarctica. And
10: yeah, Bert, Richard. Yeah, Bert.
11: That's
10: Bert.
11: It. Yeah. Exactly.
10: Well, Admiral Bert. Okay, you want to know about Admiral Bert?
11: Yes.
10: In 1946, President Truman sent him and like dozens and dozens of ships and planes and I think it's 3,000 men to go to Antarctica for 6 months to study Antarctica. They came back 6 weeks later because... And this is the theory. Bird and his men encountered flying saucers coming out of the Earth and Antarctica. And some of their planes battled with the flying saucers. I think two or three of their planes went into the sea. They came back. He never was able to talk about it publicly, and it terrified him the rest of his life. The other thing is, did you know the Nazis conquered Antarctica in the 30s? Did you know that?
0: Yes.
10: Okay, because the Nazis built an area, New Schwabenland, I think it was called, in the Antarctica, in the event that Hitler and all these guys lost, which they did. But a lot of the Nazis ended up in Brazil and South America, Buenos Aires and South America and Peru. And a lot of them ended up in Antarctica, believe it or not. That's true, too.
0: With the aliens.
10: Yes.
0: Because they became friends with them. I think they said that it's possible that the Nazis were being helped by them.
10: That is exactly correct. I could tell you some things about that.
0: Yeah, because
10: in the 1930s, a UFO crashed somewhere in Europe. It was brought to Hitler, and his men studied it and reverse-engineered it.
0: Right.
10: In fact, that's what I think my father did, and we can get to my father in a little bit later.
11: Well, yeah, because your father was just a brilliant, interesting man, and, I mean,
10: yeah.
11: The work
10: and
11: he did.
10: He got me, after he died, it got me to where I am today, but we can put that over for the side for now. Hitler apparently somehow got his hands on a craft. The Nazi scientists in the 30s and 40s were decades ahead of any other scientists in the world, as you know,
0: yeah.
10: with rockets.
0: Right.
10: Including Wernher von Braun, okay?
0: Yeah, but don't you believe that the rocket is just, I believe all the rocket stuff is just pretend. It's just a, like...
11: What do you mean pretend?
0: Okay, so this is going to, like, I'm going to go out on a limb.
11: This is
0: for the masses to, like, play with rockets, and it's all... launch things in the air. When I was a kid, we would like build rockets and launch them.
11: Okay.
0: It's not any different. They're just on a larger scale. If we reverse engineered anti-gravity and we have ships that can like move without propulsion that comes from either fuel, gas, or
11: fuel.
0: Well, it's some kind of fuel source.
11: Right.
0: Right? They're using something else. Well, they reverse engineer.
11: We know they have something else, and they're not releasing it. That's obvious.
0: Yeah, so all the other stuff is just to, like, occupy
11: just
0: you.
11: Just to occupy us.
0: Yes.
11: Okay,
0: like, oh, look,
11: I get that.
0: Look, we're launching rockets to the moon. Oh, we're doing this. We're, like,
10: Guinea, you're absolutely correct. I know for a fact that what you just said is correct. A couple of things. Wernher von Braun was the head of the Nazi rocket program. At the end of World War II, half the German scientists were taken to Russia. The other half were taken to the United States. It was called Operation Paperclip.
0: Yes.
10: They were brought to Alamogordo, New Mexico. And that is where Wernher von Braun developed the rockets and things that ultimately led to NASA. You know, he was one of the heads of NASA. He was a major Nazi. Wernher von Braun was a Nazi. He then became buddies with Walt Disney, and he's buddies with JFK. There's all kinds of movies about him, you know, hanging out with Walt Disney. This guy was a Nazi. And we were like, well, okay, so he killed, murdered Jews. Okay, but he's brilliant. He's a genius. He can get us through. Okay, all right, you're forgiven. All your sins are forgiven. We don't care that you were a Nazi. Get us to the moon. He did. He's the guy that figured all that stuff out. This is a great story. On Wernher von Braun's deathbed, someone came to see him to say goodbye. His lady assistant was there, and she witnessed this. And the person, whoever it was, said to Wernher, he said, Dr. von Braun, how did you get so advanced, your knowledge so advanced, the rest of the world in space and technology? He said, the lady assistant said on his deathbed, Wernher von Braun pointed up to the ceiling and told his visitor, we had help from them.
11: Wow.
10: Okay, and that's a true story. I know I've researched it. That's a true story. The Nazis had a thing with some race of extraterrestrials. Did you know the Nazis created, they created one UFO that's known called the Bell. It looks like a big acorn. It's called Der Glocken, the Bell. And they test flew it in Peenemünde, Poland. They test flew it. There's all kinds of documents and photos of that. They test flew it. It defied gravity.
12: News this hour from Town Hall. I'm Keith Peters in Washington. A judge on Thursday handed down an extraordinary prison sentence, nearly 42 years, to Amy Bond.

0: you have stolen from the American people.
1: Dispatch calls made after the first responders fell ill responding to a possible overdose call in a rural area east of Albuquerque, New Mexico, have been released.
2: Audio from dispatchers reveal how a deadly and dangerous situation unfolded in New Mexico when first responders were called to a home for a possible overdose situation.
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4: 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I need multiple rescues in route now.
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2: 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I'm Lisa Dwyer.
1: On Wall Street, the Dow up by 276 points. The NASDAQ rose 22. The S&P 500 advanced 12. Oil near $98 a barrel. 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
6: Nine.
1: Harvard's faculty has voted to make it more difficult for undergrads to get an A.
7: The faculty voted to limit the number of A grades awarded to undergraduates. It's one of the most sweeping efforts by a major university to curb grade inflation. Starting in fall 2027, instructors in letter-graded courses at Harvard College can give A grades to no more than 20% of students in a class, plus four additional students. A-minus grades will not be capped. Faculty also approved a new system using average percentile rank rather than GPA to compare students for honors and awards. Supporters say the changes will restore the meaning of top grades after more than 60% of undergraduate grades were in the A range in recent years. I'm Haya Pinjwani.
1: SpaceX says it will try to launch the largest and biggest rocket tomorrow after coming within minutes of a launch today at its spaceport in Texas. News and analysis at townhall.com. From Washington, I'm Keith Peters. Britain is releasing papers on former Prince Andrew's appointment as trade envoy.
8: The release makes available confidential papers related to the former Prince Andrew's appointment as trade envoy, just months after lawmakers accused the King's brother of putting his friendship with Jeffrey Epstein ahead of the nation. The move followed the US Justice Department's release of millions of pages of documents related to Epstein, files showing how the wealthy financier used an international web of rich, powerful friends to gain influence and sexually exploit young women and girls. Nowhere has the fallout from the document release been felt more strongly than in the UK, where the scandal has raised questions about the way power is wielded by the aristocracy, senior politicians, and influential businessmen, known collectively as the establishment. I'm Charles de Ledesma.
1: Queen Elizabeth II was very keen that the former prince be given the job of UK trade envoy. More on these stories at townhall.com. From Washington, I'm Keith Peters.
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1: Apologize to the listeners. 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
0: an exit.
1: Yeah, we give people a heads up. Hey, we're going to break. I was so into the story that he was telling about the bell.
0: The Glock.
1: I really thought we were only about 30 minutes in, and all of a sudden I heard the hard break. I'm like, oh my gosh, we're already at the top of the hour. So thank you, Daniel, for such a wonderful episode.
0: Do you name the Glock handgun after the Glock?
2: Well, I don't want to ever get you guys in trouble. You're not.
1: We do what we want over here.
0: We're
1: so.
0: Like pretty.
2: Well, let me finish up the bell, and then I would really like to get into where things are at now with disclosure.
1: Yes, because the time's
2: okay,
1: flying.
2: So the Nazis. There's proof of this. There's films and blueprints.
0: Kelly
2: and photographs.
0: Looked it up.
2: Yeah, this thing really happened. Now here's what's interesting: the head Nazi, and I always forget his name, who ran that program. As he realized the Germans were losing World War II in the spring of 45, he vanished, you guys. He vanished, and the Bell craft vanished. They were never found. Him and this and the craft, think about this. They were never found. Now, have you ever heard of the Kecksburg incident?
1: Yes.
2: Okay. In 1965, now this is 20 years later, a craft fell from the sky in Kecksburg, Pennsylvania, in the woods.
1: Right.
2: It was seen by hundreds of townspeople saw this. It was a bell. It was exactly the Glocken. It was described as exactly that. Now, my theory, and I've heard this other theory also from other people, the guy who went inside to escape being found out, you know, discovered and killed at the end of World War II, he probably got in the bell, flew it into the future, landed exactly 20 years later in Kecksburg, Pennsylvania. And when they opened, the army took that thing, and when he opened the door, he probably said, where the hell am I? And they go, you're in 1965. And what? I'm in 1965. But that, I love that theory.
1: I like that too.
0: Well, he probably, that's what they said. The Glock was to go through time.
2: Correct.
0: And it's also there was a planet that they were trying to habit was Naziville.
1: Naziville?
0: Yeah, they wanted a planet
1: that
0: they had as their own. So if
2: I didn't know that, but Antarctica they were trying to cultivate as the new Germany. I know that. I know.
0: Yeah, well, it's had something to do with the reptilian. They told him about a planet, and Hitler wanted to, like, get that planet, but it was in the future, and it was somewhere else.
1: Well, and so just so everybody has an idea, like, this was, you know, top secret wonder weapons that were being developed by the SS during the final years of World War II. So it was supposedly a large bell-shaped device made of heavy, hard metals, about 9 feet wide, 12 to 15 feet tall, and inside were two counter-rotating cylinders that were filled with mysterious mercury-like kind of violet-red substance called Xerium 525. And when activated, it emitted strong electromagnetic fields, glowed, and produced effects like levitation and anti-gravity. That's where this all came up, because we were talking about the...
0: Do you know where they found that substance?
1: So just, you know, for
0: where do you think they got the red mercury substance?
1: I don't know.
0: They got it from the pyramids.
1: Yeah.
2: Okay, well, there you go. That's a whole other area we could talk about.
1: So it was supposedly have taken place in underground facilities that they had.
2: Yeah, that's correct. It was and they had Jewish slave workers.
1: Yes.
2: Working down there. Yeah, that's correct.
1: So they had test subjects, like humans, like obviously like these poor Jews, and animals, and reportedly they died horribly, you know, bodies like liquefying in black sludge. So this was SS General Hans Kammler, Kammler, and he was
2: the guy, Kelly, I always forget his name. Yeah, he vanished. They never found him.
1: They found him in Pennsylvania.
2: They found, well, that's if he was in Keksberg. Yeah, that's a theory that's been floating around in the ufology, but I think that's great.
1: Well, and a lot of this, just so you guys know, for reference, this is in, like, Popular Mechanics magazine. Like, you can go to popularmechanics.com and find a lot of this information.
0: Well,
2: they've been covering UFOs a lot lately, actually, that magazine.
1: Which is good. It's very good.
0: It's kind of interesting that the Jews are always the ones that are in the middle of everything.
1: I know. You guys are always doing all kinds of stuff.
0: We're either...
2: listen, the Jews were the chosen people. That's right.
1: I mean, it's not a surprise to me. We love Jews on the Nighthawk. I've got, like, a couple of them. Like, Guinea...
2: Kelly, that should be your new slogan. Nighthawk Radio, we love the Jews.
1: We do love the Jews. I was told when I was very young that I'm just a shiksa and I just need to sit over there and be quiet.
0: Be quiet, shiksa.
2: Me and my two brothers, we all married shiksas, you guys, and my parents were not happy, I'll tell you that.
1: Yeah, I know. I had this very mean Jewish lady tell me that my son would look like a fiddler on the roof. A fiddler.
2: Oh,
1: she
2: so
1: didn't
2: funny.
1: Like me. Anyway, she was mean. Anyways,
0: Kelly
1: we're going to move on.
0: Was at a bat mitzvah, and they called her a shitza.
1: Yes, that's because, let me tell you, okay, I went to this event with Guinea, and this was a very, nobody told me, Daniel, nobody. It was a very orthodox practicing Jewish.
2: Oh, yeah. Oh, you have to sit separately.
1: And we sat separately. And I rolled in there with pants, like a man.
0: Not that one.
1: Yes, it was underground.
0: That was at the Sherman Oaks synagogue
1: Anyways.
0: That Kelly was at. And that was where the ladies called you a shitza.
1: No, it wasn't. It wasn't. So we're going to move on. Okay, well, I like
0: Kelly
1: all the...
0: I was thinking we're at the temple in Wilshire, and they were, like, very orthodox.
1: They were. And it was new to me because I had never seen anything like that. And nobody told me, like, you're not supposed to go in there looking like a man wearing pants. And, you know, it wasn't very well received.
2: Well, I could tell a little bit on that topic. So my father's father was an orthodox cantor. You know, not the rabbi. Rabbi does the prayers. The cantor sings the prayer. So my grandfather was a cantor. My parents were conservative Jews, which is pretty hardcore Jew, pretty hardcore, but not Orthodox. So my brothers and I, we were all raised conservative. We had bar mitzvahs and brises, all that stuff, okay? Me and my brother and my other brother, none of us married a Jewish woman, so we all had half-Jew kids. And of the six grandchildren of my parents, only my son had a bar mitzvah, and today he's a Christian, leads a Christian ministry. So the Judaism, if my grandpa Joe was alive, he would die, like, knowing that his descendants are Christians.
0: Well, Jews for Jesus.
1: Yeah.
2: Yeah, my son literally leads a Christian ministry in Alaska.
0: Nice.
1: Well,
0: that's pretty amazing.
1: I like that.
2: All right, let's talk about disclosure, because so much is happening on that.
0: What is really going on?
1: What's your thoughts on this? Because, you know, talking in our last episode to Ron, he thinks it's just like a lot of distraction.
0: Yeah.
2: Well, that's exactly correct. So, quick history lesson. In 1947, the Roswell crash really happened. It was a UFO from outer space with four dead aliens and one living alien. This is a true story. It really happened. I know people who were involved, every researcher who I know, and I know the top people in the world, including Ron. Roswell really happened. Okay. That was July 1947. Roswell really happened. Truman was president. The publicist, and it would have been me, Kelly, it would have been poor Dan, the publicist who said, did a press release, hey, we have a flying disc. They never mentioned aliens, but they said, we have a flying disc from outer space here at the Army base, because they did. They retrieved one. That, if you Google it, it ran all over the world. July 7th, 1947, it ran all over the world. That press release ran all over the world. Truman and his people in Washington, their heads must have exploded. How dare these people announce flying saucers? I'm the president. You can't announce it. Only I can announce it. They made them, and the guy's name was Jesse Marcel. I'm friends with his grandson. Jesse Marcel had to do a press conference the next day, you guys, with aluminum foil sticks and twigs. And he had to say, oops, oh, sorry. Oh, we blew it. Weather balloon. I'm so sorry. It wasn't a flying disc. We blew it. They didn't know a flying disc from a weather balloon. These are the men that dropped the bombs on Japan, literally. They were the top aviators in the world. They knew the difference between a flying saucer and a weather balloon. That's the cover-up. President Truman created a group called Majestic 12. 12 men to cover up aliens and UFOs and life from other planets. Truman created that in September 47. There are documents that prove this. 12 men, intelligence officers, military officers, the top scientists in the world, and the Secretary of Defense, James Forrestal. 12 men in a room in Washington. They came up with a handbook on how to dissuade any person who ever sees a UFO, any media outlet that reports it. Oh no, no, it's weather balloon. No, it's birds. It's a glare from your camera. That's where the men in black came out of that group over the course of years. Now today, here we are now, almost 80 years later. Trump, maybe the one thing he ever does, maybe, that's good for the planet, other than for himself and his family, is to tell the world that aliens exist. Now, that's called capital D disclosure. I'm involved with various groups. Contact in the Desert is one. The group I have called the Hollywood Disclosure Alliance is one. We are trying to make capital D disclosure happen. What is that? Trump, Putin, Xi, the Pope, King Charles, Netanyahu, a major world figure, goes on TV, live TV, says, people of the world, I have something to tell you. Extraterrestrials are real. They exist. We've known about them for a very long time. It was national security. We felt that the world wasn't ready, but now's the time, and we wanted to share this information with you. That's called capital D disclosure. My two partners in Washington, D.C., Danny Sheehan and Stephen Bassett, have been laboring in Washington for 30 years, you guys, 30 years, meeting with Congress, U.S. representatives, senators, scientists, researchers, filmmakers. 30 years they've been, we got to do disclosure. So we're very, very, very, very close now. Here's the problem. On May 8th, as you know, Trump released 162 UFO videos.
1: Right.
2: Now, I'm sure Ron James told you, because Ron James is my client and my friend, that was a distraction. Why? Those videos have been around for a long time. None of them were brand new. And here's the biggest thing, you guys. If you read Trump's post, it says, here you go. Have fun. Enjoy these videos. We leave it up to the public to decide what they are. Think about that. The U.S. government, the Pentagon, released 162 UFO videos. We leave it up to the public to decide what these are. You think the Pentagon doesn't know that they're from outer space?
1: So that's them, like, not doing that capital D disclosure, right?
2: It's a baby D.
1: Right.
2: It's actually what it's called is called controlled disclosure. They're testing, other people have said this to me, they're testing the waters to see how much people in the world are going to freak out that there's aliens. First of all, millions of people already believe that there are aliens, I'm sure. And it's been 80 years since Roswell. Look at all the movies and the TV shows about aliens and UFOs and documentaries. You know, I don't think people are going to run panicking.
1: I don't even know if that's why it has to do with the panic. Personally, I think it more has to do with organized religion and how they're going to be able to tie that in. Now, anybody that has two brain cells together, they know that, you know, you start reading some of the, like, you know, biblical script, it's very easy to tie in, you know, alien disclosure into that. But,
2: absolutely,
1: you know, you
2: correct.
1: Have these really, like, you know, like Christian organizations to where, like, they freak out if you start talking alien and they get really mad. So maybe that's just my opinion.
0: Aliens and the demon or the angels.
1: Yes, that's where the angels and demons, you know, topic comes in, and we talked a little bit with Ron about that.
2: Okay, a couple of things. For going back to Truman, now when Truman covered it up in 47, I think he had altruistic reason. I'll tell you why. You guys know the War of the Worlds broadcast, Orson Welles.
1: Sure. Yeah. Yes.
2: 1938. For those who don't know, Orson Welles, a very famous actor, he did Citizen Kane. Very, very famous actor. He did a live radio play out of New York City in Halloween 38 called War of the Worlds, and people thought Martians were landing in New Jersey and killing and eating people.
1: Right.
2: And it was a coast-to-coast. I didn't know this until recently. I thought it was just the East Coast. It ran across the coast. It was a national radio broadcast. People across the country, Kelly, had heart attacks. People ran to their doctors, emergency rooms. They went to fire stations. They went to churches. They said, aliens are coming. We're all going to be killed and eaten. Like hundreds of people across the country, that happened. So Truman, that was 38. Truman is in 47. World War II just ended. He just dropped two bombs. He's going to tell the world there's aliens. He didn't feel ready. Now, in my, I have a great idea for a movie script, which I should pitch. If Truman had said, instead of covering it up, if Truman had said, you know what, this is pretty cool. Aliens are real. I'm going to go on live radio. I don't think there was TV then. Live radio. I'm going to tell the world that there's aliens. We have a craft here in Roswell. We have aliens living in that. I'm going to tell the world. Truman created the truth embargo. It was Truman on day one. He created that. That's been perpetuated for 80 years. The people that control that are not in the Pentagon or Congress or President Trump. They are not. These are the deep, deep, deep people. My joke is that these are the grandsons of the Majestic 12 men, the original 12. That's my theory.
1: Well, I don't think that's far-fetched. I mean, I'm sure there's a lot of people that have taken on the role that their great-great-grandparents, you know, was sitting in.
2: George H.W. Bush was involved with this. Dick Cheney was involved with this. This is absolutely true. Those guys knew. They were part of that whole descendants of Majestic 12. They were in on it. Here's an interesting tidbit. One of the original 12 guys was James Forrestal. He was the first Secretary of Defense ever under Truman, first one. When the 12 guys were put in a room, poor little James Forrestal raised his hands and he said, hey, you guys, why don't we tell the world about aliens and UFOs? Why don't we just tell the world that they're real? And the other 11, you guys, the other 11 men looked at him, what are you, crazy? We can't, we're not going to do that. We're not going to do that. They put him in a mental hospital against his will for weeks, and someone pushed him out. I think it was a 12-story window of the hospital, and he fell to his death.
1: Wow.
2: Okay, that's a true story. Now, guess who James Forrestal's best friend was? You're going to love this one. Guess who James Forrestal's one of his very best friends was? Someone you may have heard of named JFK.
1: Yeah.
2: JFK knew about Roswell because
1: sure.
2: He was good friends with Forrestal. One of the theories about why JFK was killed, there's a memo. I've seen the memo on TV. He had a memo 2 months before he died. I want to see all the UFO unidentified files. I want them to be given to NASA and all our scientists. I want us to figure out what these things are, something like that. He was killed 2 months later. So one of the theories is that the cabal, the grandsons of Majestic 12, they may have taken out Kennedy. That's very, I've seen 8 different documentaries about that. I think that's plausible.
1: Well, and he was doing so much when, you know, I know you didn't hear the beginning of this show. We were talking about this.
0: Cause dun, dun, dun.
1: I had my
0: Psyop
1: client.
0: 2000.
1: No. I had my client ask me, like, who killed Kennedy and why?
0: Well, now we have another theory.
1: And you know what? I'm going to call her tomorrow and tell her this one. But, you know, that it's just the laundry list of things that Kennedy was trying to do that, you know, obviously people didn't want this capital D disclosure, whether we're talking about
0: Daniel Harari tell us.
1: I know. Really? I know,
0: that's
1: Guinea.
0: Word.
2: Well, if you ever want to do, hey, you guys, if you ever want to do a JFK show, I've been studying that for 45 years.
1: So. Let's do it.
0: We're doing it.
2: I mean, I could tell you where the coming. I could tell you where the gunmen were. I could tell you how many bullets were. Your heads will explode.
0: Okay.
1: I'm
0: forward to having you back.
2: All right, we'll do that. We'll do that one. You know what? Let's do that one in November when it's the anniversary of his death.
0: Yeah, when it's close to it.
1: Okay. Yeah, like that.
2: Okay, so getting back to disclosure. So the videos released May 8th were basically lights in the sky. And look over here. Do you know how a magician, when a magician's on stage, you're all looking at his right hand, right? Oh, he's doing the trick in his right hand. His left hand is behind his back. That's where he's doing the trick. Releasing crappy videos that have been around, that were not curated. Everyone in my universe, everyone says, what the hell were these crappy videos? These were not curated. The ones that are real, that show real aliens inside through the windows, there are videos. You can see the aliens, like, with the little steering wheels flying.
1: Well, we have such great video capability. I mean, we're talking, like, super high def, you know, stuff where you can see the pimple on somebody's face.
2: Yes.
1: You know, and that's obviously...
2: Think about the Navy and Air Force pilots who have super high-def, Kelly, like you said, super high-def cameras in their cockpits, right? They record this stuff to the pixel, and it's seen by the inner people.
1: We have Space Force with satellite capability that can pinpoint Qasem Soleimani down to he landed and right. Like, you know, like missile shot, perfect shot. It's so, of course.
0: And through the front.
2: So they're showing blurry video. First of all, blurry video, black and white, and it's like a you see a light, it moves to the left, it moves to the right. What they have, anyway, it's crap.
0: Kinda
2: what they put out, what they
0: insulting
2: put out
0: your intelligence there. I mean, at least they could have shown us something good.
1: Well, but that's his point, is this is all put out just for distraction. So you think the next group, so when's the next group of disclosure supposed to drop?
2: I think it's pretty soon. They're supposed to do it every few weeks. Now Trump, I believe, just for whatever reason, he is trying to do this. Maybe he finds it personally interesting. And Hegseth and those guys. The problem is the people that control. All right, here's a bigger picture. If Trump really, if anyone, any world leader really wanted to do capital D disclosure, Kelly, they would pull out the Roswell craft. They would take it out from the tarp, wherever it is. Here's the Roswell crash, you guys. Here are the dead aliens. They've been in formaldehyde for 80 years. Here's what they look like. Here's our underground bases. Here's SOG from planet Quark. He's leading our reverse engineering team. We work with extraterrestrials under the ground in bases that are 30 stories deep. I know this to be a fact. So they're throwing little baby pebbles into the ocean. Baby little bear. Here's a UFO. We're not going to tell you what it is. And then Trump goes, have fun. This is the biggest story in the history of mankind. The fact that extraterrestrials exist and have been here for millions of years. And Trump is going, here you go, have fun. Here's a little pebble. It's not even a D.
1: It's not real.
2: It's not even a D in disclosure. I don't know what the hell it is. But that's what Rod and James was saying to you, too, I'm sure.
1: No, he was. And we went over it for, you know, an hour and a half about. So,
0: what kind of disclosure?
1: But here, wait a minute. Let me ask this. You know, now that disclosure is coming from us, like everybody has a phone, everybody has the capability, everybody is their own independent journalist now. Do you think that people are going to be able to kind of go around and have our own capital D disclosure?
0: Can't they just
2: okay, that's a very good question. That's what I'm involved with. Okay?
1: Right.
2: So contact in the desert, a lot of people who go there, including me, are we call them experiencers. I'm
1: right.
2: A UFO experiencer. I have many friends who are actually extraterrestrial experiencers. I know three women personally who were abducted, impregnated, taken again months later, had their fetuses removed, and then years later were taken again and shown their kids, their daughters, when they were like 7 or 8 years old. So there are many, many, many experiencers. Everyone has cell phones. More people that are coming for, you know, the whistleblowers that are testifying before Congress.
1: Right.
2: There's more and more of them. Tim Burchett and Eric Burleson, who Ron James is friends, literally friends with, those representatives, they've been like, you should see what I've seen. What I've seen, it'll blow your mind. Tim Burchett, it'll blow your mind. I've seen UFO videos that are going to blow your mind. It's going to change the world. These things, they're slowly, it's like someone who's constipated for 80 years. It's like finally going to go to the bathroom after 80 years. So a slow little drip. But it will change, Kelly, like you said earlier, it will change the history of religion.
1: It will.
2: In the story of Moses, Moses and the Jews were in the desert 40 years, right? 40 years wandering. There was a pillar of cloud that followed them during the day and a pillar of fire that followed them during the night for the entire time. This is in the Bible. This is also the first page of my book after they came. The pillar of cloud and fire never left the people. Now, a pillar of fire at night, that's a UFO. A pillar of cloud by the day and a pillar of fire by night led the people. A UFO guided Moses. Moses parted in the Red Sea? Okay. How did he do that? There was a UFO above him that parted the Red Sea. Manna from heaven? Manna from heaven was some kind of, it was like a honey, sesame, mixture that was literally pellets dropped from the sky to feed the Israelites. That was from extraterrestrials. They didn't want them to starve. The burning bush was an extraterrestrial craft. When Moses got the Ten Commandments, he was missing for 40 days. He was missing for 40. When he came back down the mountain, he was glowing. He was glowing. I have this fight with my daughter and my ex-wife. They're Christians. If you replace, Kelly, you said this earlier, if you replace the word angel in either the Old or New Testament, replace angel with extraterrestrial, it changes the timbre of everything.
1: Right.
2: And angels are extraterrestrials by definition.
1: Well, I mean, there's definitely a lot of research to, you know, this is a hot topic right now, and people are you know, they like it, and it's going viral all over the place.
2: Oh, it's, yeah, absolutely. We should talk about Spielberg.
1: But, well, wait a minute. So you have a documentary coming, right? It's called Experiencers?
2: I produced one last year called Secrets in the Spotlight, and that was interviews with a lot of the top UFO researchers, basically recapping how Hollywood historically, other than Spielberg, Hollywood, like, when they do aliens, you know, either they're coming to kill us or eat us, like an Independence Day or
1: right.
2: War of Worlds, right?
1: Right.
2: The new one I'm producing with a friend, and actually at Contact we'll be interviewing people, is experiencers,
1: right.
2: Like myself. We're going to interview people who have been on craft, who have been with my women friends who have been impregnated, people like me who have seen, you know, hardware, actual nuts and bolts craft with my own eyes. We're going to interview a bunch of people. That'll probably come out on Amazon in the fall. So I will let you know when that's... But it's going to be called Hollywood Disclosure Alliance Presents the Experiencers.
1: And that's obviously your newest documentary. That's amazing. That's exciting.
2: That'll be another documentary. So Spielberg's next movie. Spielberg's next movie, Disclosure Day, comes out June 12th. Now, this is a funny story. Stephen Bassett is my partner for Hollywood Disclosure Alliance. He's 80 years old. I'm 70. He's 80. He was here visiting me in L.A. We were having lunch at a deli, and he's looking at his phone, and he looks up at me with this incredible face. And I go, Steven, what's happening? He goes, Dan, Steven Spielberg's new movie is going to come out. It's called Disclosure Day. And Kelly, he started to cry. This is literally an 80-year-old man, right? Now, this was last year when it was announced that it was coming. He stood up, Kelly, and I thought he was going to cry. He was so happy. He goes, Dan, I've been waiting my whole life for this. So think about that. Isn't that, I mean, that's pretty intense.
1: Why does he have such an emotional response to the movie coming?
0: He's been waiting 80 years for, like, something like this to come out.
2: Well, really 30. So 30 years in 19, whatever 30 years ago, 1976, 80, 96? Whatever 30 years ago is, Stephen Bassett, my partner, he became the first lobbyist in the history of Washington to lobby for capital D disclosure. He claims he made up capital D disclosure, the term. Maybe he did. I don't know. I know he came up with the term truth embargo. Stephen, my partner and friend, came up with the term the truth embargo, which I think is great. He claims he came up with disclosure. So I'm having lunch with him, and Spielberg announces this, and this almost 80-year-old man starts crying. This is last fall, and damn, Spielberg's doing disclosure. Now, here's the problem. I love Spielberg. I spent an afternoon with him in 2010 at an event. Couldn't be the nicest guy in the world, total genius. Close Encounters, my favorite movie of all time. I've seen it 50 or 60 times. I cry every single time. No one has done more alien and UFO movies or TV shows than him. We in ufology believe that he has an inside track on this, going back to the 70s. Why? His his UFO science advisor on his movie Close Encounters was a famous scientist. You may have heard of it, Dr. J. Allen Hynek, H-Y-N-E-K. Okay. Dr. Hynek's son Paul is one of my best friends today. Literally one of my best friends. Dr. J. Allen Hynek ran Project Blue Book. You know, you guys remember what Project Blue Book was?
1: Yeah, of course.
2: Okay. Project Blue Book was from 1947 to 1970, a series of Air Force UFO studies. And the Air Force went out of their way to say, this was geese, this was swamp gas, this was a weather balloon, this was a flock of birds, this was a lens flare. They did have 700 that remained out of thousands and thousands. They had 701 cases that were never explained. Dr. J. Allen Hynek was the science officer for Project Blue Book. Then Dr. Hynek wrote a book, and in the book he came up with Close Encounters of the First, Second, and Third Kind in the early 70s. Spielberg got the rights to that book and hired Allen Hynek for Close Encounters. In fact, Dr. Hynek is in the movie. Do you remember the movie at the end when they're all looking at the big ship and there's a guy smoking a pipe?
1: Yeah, of course.
2: That's Dr. J. Allen Hynek.
1: Okay.
2: So, that guy at the time knew more about UFOs than any man living on the planet Earth, without question. He was Spielberg's guy in the 70s. So Spielberg, from then, had an inside track because Allen Hynek couldn't tell the world what he knew. He had NDAs with the Air Force and the government. But between us, through my friend Paul Hynek, they used to have dinners together. He must have told Stephen incredible stories, right? So Stephen has an insight. That's number one. In 1982, I've seen this clip, Spielberg showed his movie E.T. at the White House to President Reagan and about 50 people in a room, private screening. At the end of the film, Spielberg said, Reagan went up to the screen, looked at everyone in the room, dead serious, and Reagan said, there's probably two or three people in the room right now that know what we just saw is real. And Spielberg said Reagan was not laughing, he wasn't joking, he wasn't winking at Steven, he said he was dead serious. Reagan knew about aliens. So that's what that was.
1: Do you think that the presidents do actually know, like they get kind of read in, or do they only get read in on like need to know?
2: Okay, great question. There is a great deal of proof that up through George H.W. Bush, all the presidents knew.
1: They did.
2: Okay, well, through H.W. Bush, from Jimmy, okay, wait, when was Jimmy Carter?
1: Carter was after Nixon.
2: Nixon, Ford. I don't think Ford knew. He wasn't a bright man. You know, Ford was on the Warren Commission and covered up the JFK assassination. Did you know that?
1: Well, that's, you know.
2: All right, let's go through it. FDR knew about aliens. Why? The Foo Fighters, you've heard of the band with Dave Grohl, the Foo Fighters in the 40s?
1: Right.
2: Our pilots in Europe and in Asia, in the Pacific, saw Foo Fighters. They were orange balls of light that followed craft around. Our men thought they were either Nazi or Japanese weapons. The Nazis and the Japanese thought the Foo Fighters were American weapons. They were balls of light. They were extraterrestrial, whatever they were. FDR knew about them in the 40s, before FDR died. Do you know the Battle of Los Angeles? Do you know that story?
1: No.
0: Yes.
1: I don't. Tell me.
0: No,
1: maybe
0: Kelly,
1: I do.
0: Kelly needs to learn.
1: I might. I just need to be refreshed.
2: Okay, Kelly, this is one of the best ones ever. December 7th, 1941 was Pearl Harbor. December 7th, 1941, Pearl Harbor.
1: Sure.
2: After Pearl Harbor, America thought the Japanese were going to bomb somewhere along the coast of California.
1: Right.
2: Would make sense. In February 42, this is only 2 months later, a major UFO flew over Santa Monica Bay in Hubbard. There were hundreds of these huge, giant military arsenal guns because at that point FDR said, you know, we need to line California. They shot thousands, I don't remember the number, 3,000.
0: Thousands of rounds.
2: The big shells. These not like a little pistol. These big, giant shells they shot at this craft. It didn't move. Nothing happened. It was the front page of the LA Times. You guys have to Google. It's a very famous photo. It's a very famous photo. It was the front page of the LA Times. Look up Battle of Los Angeles UFO. It's one of the great UFO photos of all time ever taken. Front page of the LA Times. And they never got that craft. It was a UFO. That was FDR. So FDR knew. Truman knew. Why? Roswell. Truman knew. Eisenhower absolutely knew. Kennedy knew. Johnson knew. Nixon knew. Ford probably not. Now here comes Jimmy Carter. And I know this to be a fact. The following story is a true story. Danny Sheehan told me he knows that this is a true story. Jimmy Carter was elected president. George H.W. Bush at the time was head of the CIA. Jimmy Carter saw a UFO in his own life when he was the governor of Georgia. He saw an amazing UFO. He wrote a report. When he was president-elect, he met with George H.W. Bush, head of the CIA. He goes, George, I'm way into UFOs. I want to know, what do we have on UFOs? I want to see all the files. Please, you know, please give me all the information. George H.W. Bush said, Mr. President-elect, with all due respect, that's above your pay grade. you will never see those files.
1: Yeah.
2: I know that to be true. Danny Sheehan told me he knows that story to be true.
1: Okay, hang tight. We have to take our last commercial break, and then we'll have about 10 more minutes. I want to talk about more of this, of course, and then contact in the desert, anything else you want to plug and talk about. This is Nighthawk Resurrected. We're talking to Daniel Harari tonight. We'll be right back.
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22: 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I've been studying healthy bodies for 35 years, and what I've got to tell you may shock and surprise you, but if you listen up, it may change your life.
23: The most important thing to recognize about psoriasis, and for that matter all skin issues such as eczema, acne, rosacea, is the fact that although these conditions appear on the skin, this is not where they begin. In fact, the rashes and plaques associated with psoriasis and the lesions and zits and itchiness represent the end of a cycle that begins most often as a defensive response to something that has entered into the blood and represent the body's attempt to protect itself. And this is why the predominant medical strategy for dealing with the condition involves anti-inflammatory and anti-immune medication. The digestive system is in large part where the immune system is housed. Be on the lookout for psoriatic flare-ups, digestive difficulties, or any other inflammatory symptoms, including joint pain and muscle soreness, and link them to foods which should then be eliminated. For some folks, animal foods can be problematic. In a 1983 study, psoriatic patients' skin conditions improved both when fasting and when placed on a vegan diet. A good probiotic supplement is important, and make sure to get enough fiber. Try grinding flax and chia seeds, adding in some water and coconut milk for a delicious, fiber-filled, detoxifying pudding. Use vitamin A supplements and omega-3-filled fish oil, and make sure to get some sun. In addition to supporting skin-healing vitamin D, the ultraviolet radiation from the sun has anti-psoriasis effects all on its own. 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
0: We got to make this quick. We only have 11 minutes left.
1: I know. It's gone so fast.
0: It
1: so,
0: always goes quick.
1: You guys, do yourself a favor. Go on to the Google machine and type in Battle of Los Angeles UFO, and you will see this picture in the news article that he's talking about.
2: Isn't that the greatest picture you ever saw?
1: It's amazing.
0: Let's see, Kelly.
1: It's pretty cool.
0: Yeah.
1: So
0: amazing.
2: The front page of the LA Times the next day.
1: Yeah.
0: A friend of mine, his dad was in charge of the airships over LA during that time.
1: Really?
2: Wow.
0: In the military.
2: Wow.
0: Yes.
2: Very cool. So, a couple things. Can we burn through a few things?
1: Just before we get into it, plug your website where people can find your books. 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I want people to be able to find all your stuff.
2: That's very sweet. Okay, so I created and I run and I'm the chairman of the Hollywood Disclosure Alliance, hollywooddisclosurealliance.org. 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We have Shirley MacLaine, Willie Nelson, Thomas Jane, the movie star, Dee Wallace. We have some famous people. We have experiencers networking with Hollywood producers. So we're trying to develop the next era of documentaries and TV shows. So that's open to the public. Go to HollywoodDisclosureAlliance.org, click join, and it'll tell you how to join, number one. Number two, I have 5 books that I've written and had published. They're all on Amazon. But if you go to my website, DanHarariAuthor.com, you'll see all my books there. The one most appropriate to tonight is called After They Came. That's based on the UFO sighting I had with my father in 1970. It's sci-fi based on real events. And, Kelly, we didn't quite get to my father yet, but maybe we'll do that quickly. 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And they'll have a CE5, man, if you want to see a UFO. 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And then the other thing I'd like to plug is, last year my daughter and I created something called thewowsignal.news. Thewowsignal.news. In a year, it's become the world's leading UFO news website. I am the publisher and editor. My daughter is the graphic artist. We run the top UFO news from around the world. We have hundreds of thousands of readers, and we just lowered our price to $2 a month, Kelly. So you and Guinea should sign up. It's only $2 a month. The wowsignal.news if you want the latest news on ufology.
1: I do, and I will be signing up. I'm on it right now.
2: Good.
1: So in the last 8 minutes, what do you want? Where do you want to go?
0: Tell us
2: about
0: your father.
2: Let's do my father. Okay, so because it's the reason I have become a ufologist is really because of my dad. So I told you about the 1970 UFO sighting I had when I was 13. I told you that story, and I forgot about it for 47 years. I literally did not remember it for 47 years. What happened 47 years later? My father died. My father died in April 2017 in Florida. I was very sad. I was here in L.A. I went to a deli to get a sandwich, and this, as God is my witness, this is all a true story. I went to get a pastrami sandwich.
0: When did your dad die?
2: April 2017. I went to
0: my
2: get a sandwich.
0: My dad died April 17th.
1: We only
0: 17th.
1: Have few. Really?
2: Ginny, you're killing me.
1: I know.
0: I'm serious. My dad passed away on the Easter weekend.
2: Yeah. Oh, me too, man. Same weekend.
0: Yeah, the 22nd, Earth Day.
2: My father died on the Monday after Easter Sunday.
0: Okay, my dad died on Earth Day, which I think was the 22nd.
2: A couple days before. Well, I'm sorry for your loss.
0: Sorry.
2: Okay,
0: for
2: I ordered a pastrami sandwich. The waiter walks away, you guys. I'm sitting there thinking how much I'm going to miss my father. This is a day or two after he died. A beam of light hit me in the head from above, hard, and then through my eyes, which projected in the air, projected as a hologram, was the 1970 UFO sighting I had with my father 47 years earlier. It played in the air with like a 16:9 high-def holograph, color 3D home movie with sound. I saw me, my dad, my father's car, and the V craft above the car. I saw me jumping up and down. I saw my dad looking at the craft. This time he looked at me, he winked at me, and said, "Come on, kid, let's go home."
1: Wow.
2: Now, could you imagine? I'm watching a home movie in the air, waiting for my sandwich. I start shaking. My heart's racing. Then I hear in my right ear, "You need a pen. Get a pen. Get a pen. Get a pen. Get a pen." I got a pen, put it in my right hand. I wrote three things. It's called automatic writing. I wrote down, write a book about benevolent aliens, lead character's father knew about UFOs, and then I wrote capital A, capital T, capital C, then my hand stopped moving. I held this paper, I'm shaking, and I'm looking at it, and I go, well, I have to write a book. Lead character's father knew about UFOs. My father had just died, literally just died. ATC, I looked and looked, I came up with After They Came. That's how I got my book.
1: Wow.
2: That's how I got my book. After I got my book, I met Steve Bassett, and I met Danny Sheehan, I met all the top people, and that's opened every other UFO door I've had opened for me in the last 6, 7, 9 years, whatever it is. And now I'm like a famous UFO guy, all literally because my father died and he gave me that message from heaven.
1: So do you...
2: My father reverse engineered. This is what I'm leaving out. My father worked for the Army. He was a genius scientist, and he reverse engineered UFOs, and I found that out after he died. How about that?
1: Well, and he was really involved with drones, right?
2: My father invented. He came home once, Kelly. I remember I was 10. He came home. He goes, "Danny, you know I invented drones." I go, "That's nice, Dad. Can we go play baseball?" What is he talking? I swear on my life, my father came home one day and said, "You know, Danny, I just invented drones." What father says that to anyone? My father was a genius who invented drones.
1: And how old were you at that time?
0: And he was.
2: I remember the setting. I had to be 10, 11.
1: Yeah. Wow.
2: And I didn't put it all together till after he died. But how about that home movie, After He Died? Tell me that's not the most paranormal story you've ever heard.
1: So have you had...
0: Obviously, he was able to, like, summons reality from...
1: Well, yeah,
0: others.
1: Wherever he is.
2: And you guys, he also told me his wife changed as well after he died. That's a separate story. My father literally said, Danny, Jeannie changed my will 4 days after he died. He told me that. That's another story. My father contacted me after, from the other side.
1: So have you had any other interactions with him since then?
2: In dreams, many, many dreams. He'll be a young man. He died at 86, stage 4 cancer, horrible death. Looked like an Auschwitz person. In the dreams, he's young. He's maybe 40, mustache. And every dream, Kelly, I go, Dad? He goes, yes. I go, you look great. He goes, thanks. And then I go, and I swear I've had this dream at least 10 times. I go, Dad, you're dead. Dad, you're dead. And my father, in the dreams, my father says to me, I know, but I really wish I wasn't. And that's exactly what my father would have said in real life.
1: Wow. So,
0: what an amazing story.
1: I know. It's
2: okay. Well, last plug. I have another book called My Paranormal Life. My Paranormal Life is one of my 5 books. And all of my ghosts and UFOs and my dead father and my poltergeist grandfather, all of that's in my book called My Paranormal Life. That's
1: you had a poltergeist grandfather?
2: My grandfather, yes. That's a great story. We don't have
0: time.
2: We'll
0: have to come have you back for
1: that. I know.
0: We
1: don't have you on enough.
0: What did your daughter think when I told you that thing the last time you were on?
1: I don't know if you remember.
2: Oh, something about, was it the Watcher or the Gargoyle? We talked about the Gargoyle.
0: The Gargoyle was your Watcher.
1: Yeah, because we didn't get into that very much, this show.
2: Well, that's also from My Paranormal Life. Guinea, my daughter believed, I think she said that's correct. She thought it was the Watcher, too.
0: Nice.
2: Yeah. We even found some pictures online that kind of looked like the creature that I saw.
0: The Watcher.
1: So, Dan, you...
0: saved you from, like,
1: Guinea,
0: your fall.
1: Enough about
2: yeah,
1: you.
2: Yeah, I fell off a billboard sign when I was 5, and this thing caught me and saved my life. Yes.
0: And the billboard sign, how tall do you think that was?
2: I had to have been 20 feet up, at least.
0: I think you're probably higher, probably like 50
1: Maybe.
0: Feet up there.
1: Well, we're at our last 2 minutes, so I want to make sure... Any final messages for any of the listeners?
2: Okay, if you're interested in ufology, go to Contact in the Desert. Watch Ancient Aliens on the History Channel. It's the best show that sums up all the many, many, many things that I talked about and Kelly and Giddy talked about tonight. Ancient Aliens, it's been on TV for 21 years. I'm friends with most of the people that appear on that show. Read books. There's books by Richard Dolan, D-O-L-A-N, a genius friend of mine. He's written books. My friend Nick Pope, who died a few months ago, my dear friend Nick Pope, wrote books. Eric Von Daniken wrote a book called Chariots of the Gods. That's the first book that started this whole wave of ancient alien theory. So
0: you've
2: got to
0: read
2: Chariots of the Gods. Watch documentaries on TV. Listen to the congressional hearings. Contact MUFON. If you see a UFO, contact MUFON, M-U-F-O-N. That's where Ron James works. MUFON, they record every UFO sighting around the world every single day. And then there's a lot of resources if you're interested in this topic, really.
1: Well, thank you, Dan. This has been a fantastic episode. We will definitely have you back in the fall. Be safe. Have fun out at Contact in the Desert. And this is the Nighthawk Resurrected. We love Dan Harari. He's amazing. Go to all his websites. Go to thewowsignal.news and sign up monthly. It's $2, guys. You'll get a bunch of news. Thank you again. Guinea, take us out, please.
0: Dan, thank you for your time. It was amazing.
2: Thank you. I love you guys. Thanks.
0: Love
1: you
0: too. Tell your guardian I say hi.
2: I'll tell my guardian angel to listen to your show.
1: Yes, yes. 10 seconds.
2: And all my alien friends, too.
0: Listen up and listen in. Come back again.
1: Come back again. Thanks, folks.
2: All right. Love you guys.
1: Good night. Nighthawk on KSCO.
3: News. news this hour from Town Hall. I'm Jason Walker. If you are planning to travel over the upcoming holiday period, you will not be alone.
4: AAA predicts 45 million Americans will travel at least 50 miles from home this holiday weekend, around 39 million by car. It's a record number, but only about a 1% increase from 2025. Inflation and fuel prices are putting a dent in travelers' wallets. Government data shows airfares have gone up 20% this year, and AAA says the average price for gas is up 30%. Oakland University business professor Michael Greiner says Americans prioritize travel but are likely to be making some adjustments.
5: They might not eat out as much as they might have, or they might not spend as much money on certain more expensive activities.
4: I'm Jennifer King.
3: Liberals in turmoil. Democratic National Committee Chair Ken Martin releasing a critical study of the party's performance

0: 42 years in prison. Buck ran Feeding Our Future and was convicted in a staggering $250 million fraud case that helped ignite an immigration crackdown in Minnesota by the Trump administration. After the sentencing, authorities held a news conference to announce charges against 15 more people accused of fraud and receiving federal payments for a variety of social services administered through Minnesota's state government. I'm Lisa Dwyer.
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2: This is Reg.
3: Hey, I'm Reg.
2: Reg can be a little difficult to be around.
3: Hey, whoa, what do you mean by that?
2: Because when you casually share an opinion with Reg, Reg gets angry.
3: How dare you say that to me?
2: So when you're out to lunch with Reg and you say something like, "This salmon is so good. I just love how they use cilantro." Reg says,
3: "Oh, you disgusting idiot. You salon chumps are exactly what's wrong with this country. As far as I'm concerned, cilantro should be illegal and you should be in prison. Plus, salmon stinks. You should just throw it in the garbage. This is cod country."
2: There are Regs on both sides of any conversation, especially when it comes to politics. But the truth is, we're really not that different from each other. Be kind, hear each other out, and try not to be too much of a Reg. Our community will be better for it. This message is brought to you by this radio station and the spirit of local businesses.

0: Now, the latest now on rising U.S. mortgage rates. More on the story from correspondent Alex Vega.
1: Mortgage buyer Freddie Mac says the average rate on a 30-year mortgage jumped this week to 6.51%. It's now at its highest level in nearly 9 months, though it remains below where it was a year ago. Mortgage rates have been mostly trending higher since the war with Iran began, driving a spike in oil prices and expectations for higher inflation. That's pushed up the long-term bond yield that lenders use as a guide to pricing home loans. When mortgage rates rise, they can add hundreds of dollars a month in costs for borrowers, reducing their purchasing power. I'm Alex Vega.
0: Well, a positive day on Wall Street Thursday. The S&P 500 rose 12 points to 74.45. NASDAQ up 22, closing at 26,293. Dow Jones Industrials climbed 276 at 50,285. Breaking news and analysis, townhall.com. A social media giant has settled a major lawsuit involving the impact of its product on minors. Bob Agnew has more.
2: Meta has settled the first of many lawsuits brought by school districts across the country. Many are suing social media companies, seeking compensation for costs they say they incurred dealing with children's social media addiction and mental health problems. The lawsuit in this case was brought by a small rural Kentucky school district. It had been set to go to trial next month. There are about 1,200 similar cases pending across the country. Bob Agnew reporting.
0: Texas officials suspending the nursing license of Camp Mystique's co-director, that in a scathing order, accusing her of not helping children evacuate during the floodwaters last year. The suspension, one of the state's first actions since the tragedy, against a member of the family that owns and operates Camp Mystique. 25 children and two counselors died in the flooding. More on these stories, townhall.com.
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3: That's much better. Much better.
4: Much better.
3: That's fantastic.
4: Okay. So, listen, Dave Michaels, we've got three new shows on and more on the way, right?
3: Oh, tell me about it, MZ.
4: Okay. you want to play those promos, those wonderful promos that you created? 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Later on, we have Bratton on KSCO. Now, Bratton moved to heaven, the real Bratton himself, but his blog continues, both online and this new version on KSCO at 6 o'clock. I think Becky has done two of those herself. And I think she might do one more before the other people kick in.

0: That's my understanding. And don't forget Canucks Canoes on Tuesdays at 2 o'clock with Thanks Folks himself, Warren Knox. So anyhow, that's my brief description of our new programs on KSCO. And we're not going to stop until we have 250 new programs, because there are more characters per square inch in our part of the world than any place else on the planet. And so we're going to take advantage of it, right?
1: Yeah, so, why not?
0: Yeah. So I'm going to be I'm curious about the Saturday special listeners who might have heard any of these new programs in the last week or two. And we're going to be very interested in their reactions and reviews and so forth. And if they hate them and want us to pull the plug, we want to hear that too. Doesn't mean that we will, but we definitely want to hear it. Anyhow, why don't we start our show officially in 2, 1. Take it.
2: Good

0: of things are happening here in our world. And welcome to the Saturday special. For the next 2 hours, we're going to be talking about all that and more. And if you want to participate, you can call us at 831-479-1080 or mz@ksco.com is the email to use. But do participate.
1: Good morning. Now stay right here on KSCO Radio.
0: Oh, my goodness. Do you know what I forgot to do, Dave Michael?
2: What did you forget?
0: I forgot to connect to the phone system. But I'm doing it now while I'm talking. Okay? I'm having to remember my, what do you call it, password?
2: Oh, yes.
0: Okay. I thought, here we go. I think I've got it. Says, do you want to continue? Yes, of course. Now, it says continue, but I have to do it again. Dave Michaels, were you able to find those promos?
2: Oh, I don't need to find them. I know. Oh, actually, you know what? I don't know exactly where they are.
0: Oh.
2: Yeah.
0: Well, I can probably found them here. MZ. Now, see. Wait a minute. I'm not going to give my password for everybody to know. That would be sort of stupid, huh? But I've been known to do even stupider things than that. All right. Maybe it says connecting to the gateway. There it is. Oh, my God. Oh, my God. Amy's on. Let's put Amy on. I'm going to put her on right now. Oh, Amy is on, huh? Hello, Amy.
3: Hello.
0: How are you feeling?
3: Hello.
0: Amy?
3: Good morning, everybody.
0: You think I'm the only person who's tickled when you say good morning? Hello, everybody.
3: Yeah, at least you not lock me in. You put me on, so I'm not feel like it locked me in the basement.
0: Right. Huh. Exactly. Okay, so do you have any comments about the wonderful things that happened this week in China?
3: Oh, yeah. Unbelievable.
0: What are your unbelievable comments about what happened this week in China?
3: I'm a money person. Follow the money.
0: Follow the money, exactly.
3: Everything important is follow the money. Doesn't matter what the liberal or conservative, just follow the money. Have the sense, common sense, right?
0: Yes.
3: So that I was so happy. I think of this trip, 3 days in China, Trump is May 13 to 15, is a huge, huge success.
0: Is it my imagination, or has something happened to you and you've become more enthusiastic than you normally are?
3: Yeah, this trip really, before that, I'm kind of depressed because I don't know what kind of abuse they want to give it to Trump to force him a changing policy, you know. And then this trip, I think he is good. He's not waving, doesn't matter left or right, you know, people used to support him and they betrayed him or whatever. And he still do what he's supposed to do, best for our country.
0: Okay.
3: So this time, the victory is the sign that so far, yesterday and today, or sign the agreement is the way make $335 billion contract being signed and immediately executed. You understand that?
0: Yes.
3: So that's unbelievable.
0: But
3: so
0: don't you think the Trump haters are going to hate him even more because they hate everything that he does, even if it's good for the country?
3: Oh, yeah, they hate it. Even some supporter, they will make remarked about this. How can you call dictator my best friend, a good friend? How can you call he's a good man, he's a good leader? You know, they was attacking Trump left and right, you know. So that things we will talk about, we will discuss with our listeners. And China is our enemy or our partner. Okay, we're going to talk about that. First, I talk about the contract being signed. And yesterday afternoon, you know, I mean, the day before, actually, they asked 12 hours ahead of us. So yeah. It's May 15th afternoon signed with the chip. You know, that's important to this last guy coming on in the airplane.
0: Yeah, the NVIDIA guy. Yeah.
3: Uh-huh. Yeah, NVIDIA, they signed a contract. It's $6.8 billion and sell to China right now. And they have the you want the details?
0: Yes, I do.
3: The technique.
0: Yeah, I think it's amazing that I think it's amazing that that you get this information, because you seem to get much more detailed information.
3: Directly from China, because I'm very much care about a look at what's their reaction, the other part of the world. And it seems like they're very happy. Some people, they even started attacking Trump, and then now they're changing. In meetings, they're changing after this visit. So that's so important, you know. And that was those things were signed for the May 15th, 16 hours, yeah. And, you know, the time. And right. They signed right there in the People's Hall. Okay, so who paid for it, okay? In China, the national-owned company plus all the internet companies in China, everything. So that will extend their AR's in their life, because they're almost dead if they don't have that chips. That's how important, how on time it is. So they're going to be coming. And then, of course, they get on the wagon and then they can, you know, to meet the window requirement. The window means they catch up, you know. So the second one, of course, you know who. Guess who?
0: The second one of the second.
3: So the first one, Jason Huang, get on the Air Force One. So what did the other one in Air Force One?
0: Oh, Elon Musk, of course, yes.
3: Yes, of course. Tesla, okay. So Tesla, they signed on May 16th. And by May 15th evening, they already verbally confirmed and signed on May 16th is $4.5 billion. This is all immediate money, okay? It's not payable until what? You know what I'm talking about? Immediately.
0: So we're not talking about pledges now. We're talking about immediate cash.
3: Yes. Immediate cash. So the mean China have a money. Immediately, $355 billion. Right away, in 2 days, just sign it. Okay? So Tesla, you know, Tesla have a factory in the Shanghai.
0: Sure.
3: You know that, right?
0: Yes.
3: Yeah.
0: Even I know that.
3: So that will be local government, which was Shanghai government, and also all the car manufacturing company, and plus internet companies, plus Starlink.
0: Yes.
3: And so they were helping them. You know what is this? He was selling, you know, Elon Musk. The battery.
0: Yes.
3: Yeah. So that their supply chain will be complete. Otherwise, it will be, you know, it's cut off for a while, you know. So they were desperate. That's number two. What's number three? Yes, baby.
0: About what they're purchasing or about what they're going to do to help
3: purchasing,
0: us?
3: Purchasing, the contract. Purchasing. You know, Tim Cook.
0: Well, that's Apple. Yeah.
3: Apple. Actually, Tim Cook is the first one. Apple was the first one go to China. A long, long time. Tim Cook know everything. He's been in China for hundreds of times. Not joking. Hundreds of times, you know. They also had the bad time, good time, and whatever, all kind of things. So the $3.6 billion. So they're continuing have iPhone, iPod, all the iProducts.
0: Yeah.
3: So they're not going to transfer out the China. Before they had to transfer to Vietnam or somewhere, you know, Thailand, whatever, you know. So they not just not transfer, they're going to stay. And then they're going to, plus the research and development department and tool helping the supply chain and upgrade it, advanced. So that's also helping them, you know how many people's job been saved in China. Think about that.
0: How many?
3: Three million plus so far for this one contract. But they're not going to transfer out of China before they were do that, you know, we're talking about. That was before that day, May 15th. So 3:30 p.m. and they signed it. You know, I'm talking about this all done deal. It's not just eventually will be, you know.
0: Yes.
3: You know, that's fine. And number four, you know what is number four. That is a big money.
0: No.
3: Big
0: what?
3: Money.
0: What?
3: Airplane, Boeing.
0: Oh, of course, yes. 200 airplanes minimum that were.
3: Yeah, so it's a $25.5 billion. Right away. Now, 292 Boeing. 737 MAX and the 787, you know that. So we were lifted before we have it restricted. And also we not going to, you know, censor their parts because they already bought a lot of Boeing before, but they need the repair, you know that. And especially the engine repair and parts. We're going to supply, not going to censor them, you know. So that was May 16th, 10 a.m., signed.
0: Now, what are they
3: going
0: to
3: do? And who gave the Chinese three airlines, a national airline and the Southern China airline and the Eastern China airline. The three airlines, they pay for it. $25.5 billion right now, okay? So now, finally, they just really, really started breathing because they said, what are you going to do if you don't have a parts? Need a repair. We already have those airplanes. It'll become a piece of garbage. So now we give it to them, parts. So they pay for it, right? So that's number four. You know what's number five?
0: No.
3: That's all the in Wall Street. We never from the solid.
0: Wall Street closed down on Friday, right?
3: I think a little bit of down, but there will be tremendous up. And so it's especially, you know, the Visa and Mastercard. Visa didn't have a license in China, a MasterCard have, but now is completely open for them. And they can use that. So all use American dollar, okay? That's most important. You probably people ignore that part of it, you know, because we are in very dangerous situation is that Chinese try so hard, try to use their money, their currency, instead of the United States, you know, U.S. dollar. to buying oil from Iran.
0: Yes.
3: You hear what I'm saying?
0: Yes. Yeah.
3: And also they use the digital money. They're ambitious. Fine, you shut down us, so we're going to use Chinese digital money to control the world, to trade with other country. You know, the Belt Road Project to all the Middle East and
0: how
3: also
0: do you,
3: the
0: how
3: Central.
0: How do you feel about that?
3: Central East. And we didn't know about it. We just said American people kind of ignore. You know, they not really pay attention for that. And especially the lots of African countries. That's why China wanted to control that part of the world and also use their digital money. So right now, Trump will get this back for everything U.S. dollar. Okay? So that one, and you know, the transfer money, you know what do we control for U.S. dollar? Did you know that is SWIFT? You know the wire transferring SWIFT? You use that before? I use a lot, to international. You use SWIFT to wire transfer.
0: No, I'm not familiar
3: with
0: that.
3: Oh, yeah. No, you do, because all the wire transfer use SWIFT. So China tried to change in that, use their become an international net. So now we get the SWIFT back. So, and then, so that's what's very important is the weighing situation for us, you know. So SWIFT, because they don't use SWIFT, so they can get directly Chinese dollar to buy oil from Iran. You know, also before Venezuela and the Cuba, you know, then Africa, then even Middle East, a lot, you know. So that's very dangerous. So that's where we get back to that. So now we're coming to the agriculture. So the Wall Street also, you know, basically opened the door, opened the big door, because they say, okay, you don't let me use Chinese money, so I don't let you banking in. You know, you probably don't understand that the biggest bank of China have no any branch in United States. Don't have it. They have a one aging bank.
0: There's
3: you know,
0: something called East West Bank here in San
3: that's
0: Francisco.
3: Right. Yeah. Yes, yes. They are aging over the Bank of China. So they have this debit card called Yinlian. The Yinlian, they use a lot. Even Costco use them too. And the money, they control. Once my car have a problem, so I don't see they have any branch I can go into to talk to the people. So they told me to go to that bank, you say, in Chinatown. So that bank representing them. So you can go there and to get your car updated or whatever it is. And the other country, you're traveling around the world. I don't know if you noticed that or not. I always look at what kind of bank they have. And they all have a Bank of China. They all have a Chinese bank. A lot. Almost every country, but not U.S. Because our regulations require transparency. Means we try to cut off their money laundering business. For their CCP's, money laundering, also drug dealers' money laundering. So it had to transparent, had to, open and publish all the transactions. They can make their requirements, so they can open. They cannot open the bank. So that's what happens. So they had to use other bank and switch around. You know, you never worked in the financial district. You probably don't really know exactly how the people laundering money.
0: That is correct. I do not know that.
3: I tell you, I know very well because some money coming, it's always going out laundering. No question about drug dealer always. What do you think that they get their money, right? So they're laundering around it. So if you see the transaction have so many banks, like one transaction they go through 10 banks, even 20 banks that must be laundering. So that's all about. In San Francisco, they have some, most easily to laundering is through this export-import companies, international. So they easily, they are export-importers, so they just go different. So they have some banks, they offer even illegally, you know that you're a corporation, you probably know, it's not allowed to earn interest, the bank. But the some banks they offer to, those banks are laundering money. But they offer small business, small corporations have an interest on their checking account. And but they're laundering money. You know, I know couple in San Francisco that time, you know. They were doing export, import, most clients, those clients, so easily to laundry all over the place, you know. So that's what we talk about the Wall Street. Now, furthermore, now then we talk about agriculture. That will be very, very good for Americans, especially not the high-tech part of America, right? It's a, you know, like a agriculture states. So they were farmers. Farmers would be very happy.
0: Yes.
3: So 10 billion. 10 billion. Soybean, corn, and then a long list, you know, basically all agriculture things. So that was May 15, 1700. So this 5 p.m.
0: Okay. Now, I don't hear any talk about tariffs anymore, suddenly. Is that because that's negative and everything needs to be positive these days? Amy, are you there?
2: MZ, it looks like the phone system crashed, so just give it another minute or so. She's going to have to call back, but I see that the phone system has crashed.
0: Wow.
2: Yeah.
0: God, what causes all that?
2: I don't know, but it's logging back on. It's rebooting, so just give it a minute or two. She'll call back. I'll let you know when she's back on.
0: Okay. Yeah, very good. Well, so anyhow, Amy has all these amazing connections with her news sources, primarily in China. And I don't quite understand it, because when I went to China, before I even knew Amy, it was a year or two before I got to know Amy, China was very sensorial. And, you know, they didn't... I couldn't even get my email, because my email was connected to Google, which is Gmail. And Gmail was not allowed when I was in China in 2018, the one and only time I visited China. Also, I couldn't watch YouTube, because YouTube is owned by Google. And China didn't trust Google and didn't allow Google, and I think still doesn't allow Google, if I'm not mistaken. Anyhow, we're trying to connect with the phone system again here, and... I'm going to disconnect myself, and I can't even do that. My gosh. Well, let's see if it's going to connect again here. By the way, if you want to call in, it's our regular phone number is 831-479-1080. 479-1080, and then you can join the program. Okay. Well, I see nothing. Yeah, my screen is still frozen on this end. So. Okay. Yeah, it's totally frozen here. So I hear Amy. So that's good.
3: Can you hear me now?
0: Yeah, I hear you now. So I don't know. Sure. I don't know where you were. Do you remember where you were when you got disconnected?
3: I don't know. Just honestly, I was talking, very excited, and then I did nothing. I say hello, and nothing. So I say, okay, we got lost. lost in translation, I guess.
0: Okay. Well, Dave, my screen is totally frozen here. So, it's not. Yeah. So you're going to, unless I can get reconnected here with the system, then you're going to have to run the phones for the rest of the show, Dave. I'm sorry, but that's just the way it is. I'll try again.
3: But I don't know. I just don't know why you would use Ethernet. You should have used Wi-Fi. It's good Wi-Fi.
0: It's not me, Amy. It's the radio station. It has my connection is perfect. Okay.
3: Okay.
0: Yeah. So why don't you continue here? And I'm still trying to connect.
3: But what I'm talking.
0: Start at the beginning. Start at the beginning. Pretend the show has just started. Okay.
3: I don't know how to start the beginning. I'm just talking about this Trump visit in China. You know. Bring back and $335 billion, the contract, and all done deal, all cash, you know. So that's very good, don't you think?
0: It's wonderful. Business? Yeah.
3: Yeah. So that's what I'm talking about. So I listed about the six major contract, you know, from the chips to the airplane, right, and to the iPhone and to all kind of things, and agriculture, and also including the Wall Street, the Visa, MasterCard, and Citibank. Citibank is the oldest one and have a business with China. You know that, right?
0: Uh-huh. Yes.
3: So, you know, yeah. And so basically those bigger companies, they all have doing business with China in history. A lot of business. Some are back to long, long, long, long time ago. I think those high tech, the oldest one doing business is Apple.
0: Uh huh.
3: So Tim Cook was in China for a million times, I mean, hundreds of times, you know. And then I'm talking about the oldest company, per se, the Wall Street, you know, the Citibank. Citibank in China, 124 years. Not long ago. 1902. They will start business.
0: Yes.
3: In Shanghai, you know, White Tie, you know, the foreign sections, they called that, you know. And this 124, of course, 1949, and they get kicked out. Then they think they never will come back. Interesting enough, they are the first bank to come back, 1983.
0: What I don't understand...
3: Mm-hmm.
0: Is how do you connect and find all of this information through China that the rest of us can't get through the mainstream media here, even the conservative media?
3: Know.
0: You don't.
3: I don't understand. Yeah, I don't know. I got a lot because they just sending to me. They just send it to me. They send automatically. I didn't even ask him for it. You know, I just getting all the good information. Good information. You know. This one, I think the author is in United States. You know, he write it in Chinese, of course. And about the 17 CEO stories.
0: Mm-hmm.
3: So that's
0: Have you been paying attention to the media in the United States or only through your private sources?
3: No, I do, because I get it all in Chinese. So I wanted to send it to you, so I had to find the English. So I got to YouTube. Some of them have it, some they don't. You know, and I go to YouTube. I go to X and not Facebook because I'm not on Facebook. And then you can't get a news break or something, you know, those they keep on feeding me. But they don't have it. They just don't have it. They mostly got it from the so-called mainstream in United States. And also maybe BBC, you know, maybe other source. And but they don't have those information, especially the details, you know. That's all directly from China, from WeChat, actually. They send it to, but they afraid that to be censored and shut it down, so they had to you take the pictures because they cannot censor every picture. They censor words and the computer censor, of course. The internet police department, huge, is run by other computers.
0: Right.
3: So they only pick up the sensitive the words. You know, they censor, so they shut you down. Yeah, recently they shut down lots of people's articles I saw. I just don't know, because some sensitive words they use. For instance, their leader's name. So that's sensitive words. But they cannot make all the words sensitive, because Chinese words is very, very old, 5,000 years old. So it's well developed. You don't know how interesting it is. It's not by song, same song. You can have 100 words by that song. So you can use other words. So they can pick up. You know, talking about how genius. Yes, you don't know Chinese language, so you don't understand that. It's not spelling, you know. It's the words. Every word is like a little pictures.
0: Mm-hmm.
3: And one word, like a same song, exactly same song, but it can be 100 different words and 100 different meanings. So they use that. So it sounds like something you can, you know, people usually use. And actually they use different, so they cannot be picked up. So that's what are they doing in free speech, I guess, you know. That's the way it is.
0: Well,
3: so they cannot really shut it down.
0: You and I have been looking at a lot of influential YouTubers, and a lot of them are very careful about not using certain words, because they'll get censored or they'll get banned,
3: yeah,
0: from the platform. And that's even in,
3: yeah,
0: this country. Wow.
3: Yes.
0: Yeah, and so,
3: yes,
0: why is that still happening, you know, after Elon bought Twitter and renamed it X? Why is that kind of stuff still happening?
3: Elon only bought one Twitter.
0: I know.
3: Yeah, but the most of it, they are not. Google. What do you think about Google? What do you think about Facebook?
0: Well, Google owns YouTube. See? And so,
3: yeah.
0: But why do people have to be very careful what they say? It seems like they have to be more careful about what they say in this country than in China. Am I incorrect about that?
3: You see, so you know that. You know the whatever the meeting will be controlled. You know, it's for their own interests. You know what I'm talking about, right? So you say that what Google people, I remember you interviewed the Google, what is the name of the whistleblower?
0: Yes.
3: Right? Their statement is do no harm. What I say, you know, do no evil or something.
0: Yeah, yeah, yeah.
3: Right? So what's happened? What's happened later? You tell me, you know. So the meeting, just the tool, it can be used by whatever. in the interest, right? So for corporate interest and for whatever, political interest, definitely, no question about it. That's why, you know, we call propaganda. So that's what it is. So that's why, offset to the propaganda, that's why we have so many individual medias, social medias, use that to show their voice, right? So to me, it doesn't matter left or right. If you only have one voice, that's not free speech.
0: Yeah.
3: That's my understanding, you know. You have to have different voices. And then...
0: All right. Well, when we have different voices on KSCO, and we've always encouraged...
3: Not many. Yeah, you're encouraged, but not that much, you know. So now you have some other program, new ones or whatever it is. I don't know. And people will survive or not. I don't know about it, you know. So anyway, for that point, and everybody pay a tremendous price, including their life, and for free speech. You know that.
0: Yes.
3: You know. I know that. Yeah. In Mao, 1949, Mao took over China and all communism, right? So 1957, he said that hundreds of flowers booming, thousands of birds singing, means different voices. You hear what I'm saying?
0: Yes.
3: Free speech. He used that, and then later he said those flowers are poison flowers, killed. And this bird is a mockingbird, killed. So how many people, you didn't know, most of my generation, their parents, you know, my good friend's parents, they are intellectual people. So they are one of this flower, one of this bird, sing differently, voices. They all been go to jail and the rest of their life and their children's life. That's, so, you know, people pay huge price for that. I remember long time ago, you know, everybody for free speech, they have a famous poet from Hungary. You know, I don't know you, Petofi, you know that or not. It's very famous in China. He said that for love, I will sacrifice my life. For liberty, I will sacrifice my love. So that's what it is. You know, people just repeated that. So many people, they really lost their life for them. Just for free speech, for liberty. That's the price you pay. Always. So, that's what it is. Right?
0: Yes. Oh, God.
3: All right. Doesn't matter what.
0: It doesn't seem to me that what I've seen on the media since the China summit took place and concluded, it doesn't seem that the media is being all that positive about it. Is it my imagination?
3: No, I tried to look at this English version. There's nothing. They don't report it. So this media, they want a Trump fail. They want a Trump coming home totally, spend a lot of taxpayers' money, you know, and they come empty-handed. And some right people, they attacking people, Trump is, you know, oh, now you call China as a friend now. What's happening to you? You know, they are dictatorship, but you shake hand with the dictator. You say he's a good leader. What's happened to you? They're attacking him. That's from the right. You know, left and right, you know, everybody. That's all you can find is all attacking things. And millions, they talk of. Never talk of one ounce of what he accomplished. They don't. They just deliberately don't. So you think you're still going to watching that and looking at believer or even listen to it, right?
0: Okay. Well, what about the many Trump supporters that you and I have known and come across? Do you think some of them are changing their minds about Trump? For whatever reason, changing mind
3: to the worse, becoming anti-Trump.
0: Yes.
3: Yeah. Yes. A lot of them.
0: Wow.
3: As I know. Yeah.
0: Uh-huh. I wonder if there are any Trump supporters listening to former Trump supporters or people who are beginning to wonder and beginning to waver, listening to us right now on the KFCO Saturday special. I'd like to hear from some of them. I want to know if you're still with Trump or not. And if you're not, I want to find out why. Looks like we have someone calling in right now here. Caller, you end in 5229. Who's this?
4: It's Johnny. Amy, God bless Amy. No waiver.
3: Johnny.
4: You have to do what Amy is. Amy's gone through communist rule. Don't take this wrong, MZ. The pussy's waiver. You have to go all the way. And Amy is a tribute to all of us because she actually, unlike us, MZ, you and I wouldn't have survived 2 days and capture what she did. Listen, Amy is the real McCoy. When I have to hear some of your other guests that call up, they waver. Are you kidding me? Amy went to like the Hong Kongese. She knows what I'm saying. Taiwanese, Hong Kongese, to jail. You and I, MZ, how long would we last in jail? Be honest. How long?
0: Not at all. I'm speaking for myself. I can't speak for you.
4: No, I'm just saying, Amy, the Hong Kongese, she knows what I'm talking about. They're Taiwanese, Hong Kongese. She is amazing. Your lady is amazing, by the way. And to survive what she survived, us as Jewish people, you and I would be bad Jews. We would have betrayed everyone. But Amy, how many years did you do in jail, Amy? How many? How many years?
3: 10 years.
4: How many years did your family do in jail? See, nobody knows this, MZ. Nobody. How many years did your family
3: all their life
4: collectively? Yes, MZ. Could you imagine they sacrificed everything to become the most successful people in America? She's like Jensen Huang, who's the founder of NVIDIA. You know his cousin, she runs AMD. I would say this about America. Founded at a Denny's restaurant on the El Camino Real. That's America. It's the most amazing. You as a Jewish person came from nothing, came to America, and there you have KFCO. As you met this wonderful lady in San Francisco.
0: Well, I was born in America, Johnny. You know.
4: No, but
0: I was,
4: what I'm saying is your family came here because of...
0: My parents were born here, too, but my grandparents were born
3: elsewhere.
0: You are
3: third generation.
0: That's true.
3: Johnny probably too, third generation.
4: From nothing. That's all I'm trying to say. My family's five generation or corporate years. What makes America John Sobrato? You know Barry Swinson. You know all these guys. Mark DiMattei, his son. You know his son. These guys came from nothing. They built it all, right? Pretty good. America, like Amy, came here. Jensen Huang, the biggest company in America. Everyone thinks America's not amazing. Are you kidding me? Every day. Go look at the Wall Street. Go look at Wall Street. And you go, every company of every founder there didn't have any money. Warren Buffett, right? I don't even understand how people don't believe in this country, because this country is the most amazing country. You can have Donald Trump. You could hate him or love him. Came from nothing. This country is amazing, MZ. Am I wrong, Amy? Am I wrong? This country is about the new money.
0: Well,
3: that's why
0: you're among my favorite callers, Johnny. But I'm disturbed because nobody else is calling. You know.
4: No, but you can't.
0: I'm very disturbed about that. And we used to have a bunch of Trump lovers listening to KSCO. And we used to have a bunch of Trump haters listening to KSCO. I think everybody's tuned out. I think everybody's sick of it. Or they've had their mind changed. I know of a lot of Trump people who have cut loose of Trump because of the Iran war, because Trump said no wars. He doesn't want any wars.
4: You understand?
0: I do understand that, and Amy certainly understands.
4: Willfully to go into the fray because this had to be done for them to have a nuclear weapon.
0: I totally understand that, but where are the callers? I think it's time to shut KSCO down because I don't see any other callers, or I see the same one or two through. I really do. Yeah, I'm really.
3: Maybe they can't hear you. Maybe you have shut it down.
0: Yeah. No. Nobody's calling. And I'm sick. And I'm just sickened by this.
4: Did we get Teeny to call? Where's Teeny saying? We get Teeny to call.
0: But you shouldn't have to get anybody to call. You know, you shouldn't.
4: You and Amy.
0: Actually, they're okay. Now wait a minute. Now the lines are beginning to fill
4: there
0: up here.
4: I offended everyone as usual, like you do. We woke them up, right? You know.
0: Well, why did they even have to be awakened?
4: No, I think you got to get on there and say I'm mad as hell. I'm not going
3: to. Because they listen. They will listen to
4: network,
3: the story,
4: right?
3: I told them.
0: Oh. Oh, you think that's what it is? Okay, well, let's keep Johnny on here, and let's go to Roy and Marina. Roy, you're on.
4: Roy's the best.
5: Hey, guys, how's it going?
0: Which Roy is this?
5: This is Roy and Marina. I called a couple times. And
0: Did you used to call?
3: I remember you, yes.
0: Did you used to call years ago?
5: Well, not years. It's been months. It's months.
3: Yeah.
0: There used to be a Roy who called who was a dentist. I'm wondering if he expired because I haven't heard from him in years.
5: I don't know, but I'm Roy and I need a dentist.
0: Okay.
5: Anyhow, you guys are doing great. And don't go off the air because, you know, people are going through something, so, you know, it's like a wave. You get all or nothing, just like, you know, when a restaurant's busy. It's real busy or it's real slow, and, you know, you just got to be ready. I wouldn't go off the air, though. Please don't go off the air. You guys are doing good. But, you know, I'm wondering one thing. I sent Dave an email of a song, and I think I sent one to you, too. I wonder if you guys got it. It would be from... It would be about a Suno song done on Suno, created by me. But anyway, I talked to Dave about 3 months ago, and he said, "Oh yeah, you can send me a song." So I sent it. So you know, maybe he could look for that. And if you find it, you can play it on the radio.
0: Oh, okay.
4: Is it a song about? Is it a song about selling products? We got to sell products here.
5: No. Hey, no, but you know what?
4: Come on.
5: Hey, if you want me to make a song. If you'll answer my email, I'll make a song about that. But I'm with Trump. I've been with Trump at the beginning, and I agree. Amy is the best. She's been through women can be strong, you know, or they could choose to break down. But women chose to be strong, and she's a strong person. I agree with that caller. Women, Amy's the real deal, and as well as you, MZ, no doubt. And I've listened to Dave. David's a very fair person. You guys should be on the air. Please don't leave.
0: Okay. Well, send money. Because we don't have any salespeople. We don't have anybody who wants to sell advertising. And I could. There's no way we're ever going to get them. There's no way.
5: Well, are you hiring?
0: We're not going to hire people and pay them for trying to sell. I'll pay them a very generous commission if they sell.
4: Like Teeny. Sell Climb Chowder like Teeny. We need to Climb Chowder in the front with the Dave Cave. What do you think?
0: Yeah, okay. The Dave Cave is closed. The Dave Cave.
5: So I could drum up some business and then just have a reference name, which would be me, Roy, and then I'll help out and maybe make some money.
0: Yeah, that'd be great. People say that for all, and they never do shit. Nobody ever does.
5: Well, I'm not one just to fade away. I'll try it, and if I can't do it, then you can't do it. But you give it a shot, you know.
0: Okay,
5: you don't say something and not do it.
0: You're talking.
5: But anyway,
0: you're talking to a very, very bitter man who used to be a fun person to be around, but now I've turned.
5: You're fun to listen to.
0: Now I've turned into a total prick that no one wants to be around. Right, Amy?
5: You're fun to listen to, OMC.
0: Yeah. Yeah. So,
4: what do you
0: mean,
4: MC's new job is he's captain on the Strait of Hormuz? He's going to captain the boat through while he's done it.
0: Roy, when are we going to see your first advertiser, Roy, from you?
5: I don't know, but now that you've opened the door, you know, let me see.
0: How about setting it? If you don't set a goal, nothing will happen. How about a week from Friday? How about a week from Friday?
5: Okay, a week from Friday, I'll call back.
0: Which is because Friday was yesterday, so a week. It's really almost 2 weeks from now.
5: Do you think 2 weeks? Yeah, exactly.
0: Okay. Good. Let's see.
5: I will.
0: All right, that'll be great.
5: I absolutely will.
4: About to go to the break at 59. He knows Dave Seas is coming.
0: Oh my God! You're right. Thank you for letting me know here.
4: About to go right to the break. It's 59.
0: Yeah. We have Mike in Watsonville and Alec in Santa Cruz, and that's all. But we have 30 seconds left, so I'm not going to take anybody. We'll just have them leave. We'll just have them rot on the line here waiting for us to take them next. Okay? But then we have exactly 15 seconds left.
4: Jim
0: I want to talk.
4: The ship. He's the new pilot on the Strait of Hormuz. Don't worry. Amy is sending MZ through. She goes, she's got a life insurance policy on you. You know that,
0: okay. MZ? KSCO Santa Cruz, Salinas, Monterey, San Jose, 11 o'clock here.
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8: News this hour from Town Hall. I'm Jason Walker, former leader of a Minnesota nonprofit sentenced to 41 years behind bars for her role in that $250 million fraud case. Amy Bach ran Feeding Our Future, claiming to provide meals for needy children. There is trouble deep within the Democratic Party. National Committee Chair Ken Martin releasing a study that is very critical of the party's performance in the 2024 campaign that follows intense pressure from frustrated Democrats who had demanded the release of that study. House Judiciary Committee Republicans have rejected subpoenas from architects of a new anti-weaponization fund at the Justice Department.
9: House Republicans rejected a bid from Judiciary Committee Democrats to subpoena several Trump administration officials involved in the establishment of a new $1.8 billion anti-weaponization fund that's been cast in a negative light. Ultimately, 18 House Republicans voted Wednesday to dismiss the motion to compel testimony from those involved in the creation or execution of the account. The new fund was announced Monday as part of a settlement deal with President Trump, where he agreed to drop his $10 billion lawsuit against the government over the leak of his tax returns, in part in exchange for the creation of the account. Bernie Bennett, Washington.
8: SpaceX's newest and biggest Starship will have to wait at least another day before launching.

0: Edge can be a little difficult to be around.
1: What? Please. Name six times.
0: Because when you casually share an opinion with Reg, Reg gets angry.
1: Give me a break. You have no idea what you're talking about.
0: So when you're renting a car for your road trip and you ask for a standard, he says,
1: are you kidding me? You know, it's people like you that keep humanity from getting anywhere. Get with the times, man. Get the automatic. It'll do the work for you. Oh, I see. Oh, or is it because it costs less, you cheap, pathetic imbecile? Live a little, you fossil.
0: There are Regs on both sides of any conversation, especially when it comes to politics. But the truth is, we're really not that different from each other. Be kind, hear each other out, and try not to be too much of a Reg. Our community will be better for it. This message is brought to you by this radio station and the spirit of local businesses.

All right, welcome to hour number two of the KSCO Saturday Special. We're having so much fun today, and you're invited to call.

0: Dave, will you check your email and see about an hour ago I sent you an email that had an audio file attached to it.
1: Mm-hmm.
0: Do you see that?
1: I sure do.
0: Okay. Please get that ready to play. I'm going to ask you to play it. And this Comrex connection, which has always been very good, and it's a direct connection this time. It's not through Wi-Fi. Is starting to act flaky. So first we had the phones acting flaky. Now we have this acting flaky. And if it drops me, I guess I'll call in on a phone line or something. But in the meantime, we do have Alec waiting.

0: Alec, I asked for you to wait, and one other caller who didn't wait, they hung up and got pissed off, I guess. So, but thank you for waiting. I forgot what I asked you to wait for.
1: Well, thank you for holding me over. I wanted to say hi to you, Amy, Dave, and Johnny, if he's still there. I have
0: no. Johnny left.
1: Okay. And I have three items for you. So I wanted to compliment you on the show last week. That was really good.
0: Oh, good. Yes. I this is a compliment. So you've immediately put me in a good mood today. Yeah. I was in a very. I was in a foul mood last hour.
1: No, I'm sorry that.
0: Okay.
1: I'm not sure if that caller brought it up. Anyway, I know maybe you and Amy had briefly covered it maybe 2 weeks ago, but I wanted to get you and Amy's further comment on the Arcadia mayor being arrested and her connection with Rob Bonta's connection with Tang Chao or Shang Tao from the Bay Area. Also, if you had seen in the last week...
2: Well, Arcadia's Los Angeles. You know, the mayor was the aging of the Chinese
1: right.
2: propaganda.
0: Yes.
1: And
2: you know that.
1: On that note, I was curious if you had seen Amy and MZ in the last week. Actually, it was just within the last 2 days. The leader of the secret... police force for the CCP in New York City got arrested. And the third item that I wanted to bring up, just before I forget, because I've been wanting to mention this for a while, over the past 2 years, I've noticed that sometimes 1080 out of Portland is overpowering your signal.
0: Really?
1: Yeah,
0: wow.
1: Because... In the last 2.5 years when I was working at over in Sunnyvale, kind of like the Moffett area,
0: mm-hmm.
1: I'd be sitting on my lunch trying to listen to 1080, and I would listen to it. I'm like, Dave sounds different. Is he sick? And then I'm listening, and they're talking about sports, and they're talking about sports stats. And it's...
0: Dave sounds different. Yeah. Is he sick?
1: So, right. So I'm like thinking maybe it's dependent on the skip propagation.
0: Well, it probably is. Do you remember what time of year it was? Because if it was in November or December, we have to cut our power way back way soon.
1: This was like late winter, I believe, like the, maybe like February, March of 2024. And even just in the last 2 months, when I drive up the coast, maybe like a little past Half Moon Bay, once I do get the signal back, I've gotten 1080 out of Portland. Like once I start hearing, them arguing that's, about sports and all these different commercials. Anyway, I just wanted to bring it up because I didn't. Forgetting to tell you for a long
0: time.
1: Well,
0: thank you. But again, if it's night or if it's dusk, that's understandable because we have to cut way, way back.
1: Sure.
0: Time of year, this time of year, we don't have to cut back until like 8 or 8:30. You know,
1: okay.
0: So that shouldn't happen this time of year.
1: When I was working. Over in Sunnyvale, I would hear on my lunch hour sometimes.
0: Oh, wow. That's no good, for sure.
1: Yeah. Right. So I'm not clear if it was because of where I was at. Since I haven't heard it from any of the other callers, maybe it's
0: right.
1: An unknown issue, but thanks for taking the call.
0: Okay. Thank you, Alec.
1: Okay, take care.
0: Appreciate it. You take care. Have a good one. Bye-bye. There goes Alec. I want to I want to use the 11 o'clock hour to see if we get callers commenting on our new shows and making suggestions for even newer shows, because it's occurred to me that there are a lot of quality nationally syndicated shows that we can carry and do, and there are many, many more that we don't. But because we have so many characters in this part of the world, it's nice to put them on the radio, right? And so we're sort of moving in the direction of having more live and local unique programming on your favorite radio station. So I'm going to play a clip from an old, or have Dave play a clip from an old program, from someone who used to do an old program. And this is a clip from that, and I'll bet there might be some people who might know who this person is. I should make it a contest question or something like that. But Amy, you can hear me okay now, right?
2: Yeah, yes. Mm-hmm.
0: Okay. Now, you and I have made comments that even our more liberal, progressive people who you've had arguments with over the years sort of draw the line at indoctrinating kids into trans sex, you know, thing, and getting people in schools.
2: Changing sex.
0: Yeah, that's really bothersome to, and it's always been bothersome to you. It's bothersome to me, and it's interestingly, it's bothersome to people who have been political opposites to us to the point where they're starting to come around. So, Dave, if you can get that that clip, it's about a minute and a half, something like that. If you could play that now, and I'll have people comment on it. And the person who did this is a really creative person, and I think what that person has said is pretty interesting. So go ahead and play it, please.
3: This is for all the vets and for all the ones who fell. And God bless all of you and your buddies.
4: Oh, beautiful.
3: That's right. I don't get tired of it.

0: Yeah, I don't care where you put your penis. I don't care what you take in your body and what you do. I don't care. Really, I'm not involved. But you're bringing darkness to this country because you don't want freedom. You want license. And you're not happy with all your so-called gains. You're not happy with it. No. You want to take the freedom away from others. That's what I don't like about you. I don't like your agenda. I don't like the way you think, and I don't like what you're after. You got to push your way into the schools and soil, besmirch our little kids. Confuse them at a young age. You got to force yourself on the society. You got to change everything. And what you're doing is you're bringing a black cloud over this country. You're putting a damper on real freedom. You want to take away our freedom. You don't want us to be able to speak. You don't want us to be able to live the way we live. That's what I don't like about you. I don't care what you do with your private parts. Who the hell cares? It's your business what you do in the dark.
1: Okay, that's it ended sort of abruptly. But I heard that for the first time today, and I had to share it with you. What do you think? Suzanne and Capitola, you're on the air. What do you think?
2: Well, I really wanted to comment on your current shows, if I could. I didn't really listen to the whole thing. It was funny.
1: Okay. It was funny or powerful? Okay, never mind. Forget it. Go ahead and comment on the shows. I asked for it.
2: Okay, I really like the people you have. I just wish, like, the woman, I can't think of her. She means well, but she doesn't know how to do the board on the energy stuff. It's really good info, but all she does is once she gets connected, is continually say, "Can you hear me? Thank you for calling. Thank you for." I mean, you know, God, how many times do you need to thank a caller? They all want to get on and share. You know what I mean? Dave, we can't always use Dave. He's so over. You know what I mean?
1: That's the problem.
2: He should be the last resort.
1: That's the problem.
2: I wanted to suggest Duncan McCullum is awfully good with his own show. He branches all kinds of things from medical to emotional besides Saturday's show. You know,
1: yes.
2: Have him as a regular. The lumber guy is funny. He's good. He knows a lot. You used to have Wayne Allen Root. What happened to him?
1: Oh, he's terrible.
2: Oh, really? You think so?
1: Terrible!
3: What's that?
1: We're so ashamed of him.
2: Oh, I'll be darned. I'm sorry. All right. So then you would never put Mark Levin on, I'm sure.
1: Never!
2: Okay.
1: He's
2: sorry,
1: awful.
3: Who is that?
2: Please keep Amy. Thank you.
1: She's terrible.
3: Who is that?
1: I'm only kidding about you being terrible.
2: Thank you, Michael.
1: Now, wait a minute, Suzanne. Just a second. You know I'm kidding around, you know.
2: No, I wasn't sure. You know it more than I do. You know them better than I do. But I
1: all right.
2: thought.
1: Here's the deal. Here's the deal with Wayne Allen Root, okay? Mm-hmm. Wayne Allen Root thinks the way Amy and I do, but he's a mean son of a bitch. He's just mean. He's just nasty.
2: Okay.
1: And I don't Amy and I don't like nasty, hateful, anti-Trump liberals. We don't mind anti-Trump people if they're not hateful and nasty, and you could carry on a civil conversation with them. But Wayne Allen Root is someone who is just, he's not someone that I am proud to be associated with, even though.
2: Well, that's a good enough answer. That's all I need
1: to hear. Even though he thinks pretty much the way I do and the way Amy does, okay?
2: Did you say same for Mark Levin? He's pretty intellectual.
1: Yes. I was only kidding when I said he's terrible.
2: Okay, excellent.
1: Okay, but here's the deal. We wanna do more live and local shows because we think they're easier to get sponsors for, to get local businesses to sponsor. Because if you're asking someone to sponsor something that you could hear on 750 other radio stations, you know, why bother? You know what I'm saying?
2: Yeah, good point. And again, that's your turf.
1: We want to try to be different if we can. Okay,
2: well,
1: I realize, just a second. I realize that this is a complete departure from what happened about 3.5 years ago when I tried to sell the station, couldn't, and decided I couldn't keep paying $40,000 a month for humans. They're good humans. They were great.
2: Yeah.
1: They were talented, nice people who did their jobs well. But it was too much money to spend, you know?
2: Yeah.
1: And so I couldn't afford to do that anymore, and so we laid a bunch of really good people off.
2: I think we need some time with Amy. She has an awful lot to impart to young people.
1: Oh, yes, and we need some young people, too. And every time I read something on social media that's not written by a young person, I say, God, I want to get that young person on, at least as an interview on KSO, if not a host. I reach out to them, and they don't even answer because they say, what the
2: hell?
1: They're
2: very busy.
1: What the hell is radio? And there was somebody that I read today who's 19 years old, and I think I'm going to read that. And there's no way in the world I could get that. I sent the person a message in Messenger, in Facebook Messenger, and maybe it was too late. Maybe they just didn't read it. But in fact, I'm going to do that. That's what we need to do to get younger people listening to KSCO, because 99% of the people who listen to KSCO are old and ready to die, like Amy and me, you know?
2: You're
1: really
2: not. Why don't you
3: I'm
2: offer...
3: not ready to die.
1: Okay,
2: exactly.
1: Amy, I'm sorry. What I'm saying is that we're old pieces of crap, you know, and we're just most of our lives are behind us. That's what I'm saying.
2: Very, very wise pieces. Why don't you offer a contest of a one-hour show to a high school senior to talk about the Constitution, and if they win, they get a one-hour show.
1: Well, they would say, what the hell good is that? They'd rather have 50 cents in their pocket.
2: Not all of them.
1: Than a
2: one-hour
1: show.
2: Not all of them.
1: No.
2: A lot of them realize the value of it.
1: Name me one. Name me one who even knows what radio is.
2: There was a 16-year-old, I forget the city, this week arguing with some idiot from Congress. The Congress guy was trying to bully him, and he knew the Constitution better than the Congress guy.
1: Okay.
2: He was all over Glenn Beck and very knowledgeable young guy.
1: Well, we could try. Yeah, and I shouldn't be bitching because I haven't worked very hard myself. I'm a very, very, very. I've become a very, very lazy person. And
2: built what you have. You can afford to be relaxed.
1: That's what I say. I figure I
3: you
1: deserve
3: know,
1: it.
3: Now, Sue,
2: I'm going to let somebody
3: Ryan
2: else get on. Michael and Amy,
3: talk about
2: keep it going. Yeah.
1: Well, wait a minute, Suzanne. I don't want to let
3: Suzanne, wait a minute. I haven't finished.
1: Yeah, Amy hasn't finished, and I like continued compliments.
3: No. I think that Susan, you're right about the young people. You know, we do should reach to the young people, but that had to be very short form because the young people don't like long form. They do everything in TikTok. 30 seconds is the longest when they can handle it. You know?
2: But what you so impart that each in one sentence is highly valuable.
3: Yeah. So the interesting you're talking about that. Yesterday I just saw the interview at NBC interview a young kids in a college graduate in China. Three of them talk about, you know, the Tom Yama's interview there in Beijing, the tea house. Three college graduates. They look very young, look like our high school kids, you know.
2: Mm-hmm.
3: And, you know, interesting, I don't know about nowadays American kids, how they think. Those Chinese kids, they know more the Western culture more than we do. they thought, Tom asked them what they interested, you know, the Western culture, the singers, everything. They know a lot, but I don't even know about it. So I think we are so obsolete. You know, they also tell why they're interested, and also lots of Western culture, they religion they're interested, because in China, they're not allowed to study or really get know about it. So they were interested. So now, of course, they are more interesting enough. They're rebelling, just like before in U.S. 1960 hippies or some. They rebelling, not become a hippie. Just they call lay flat. So they were dramatically posting those things after they graduated. Just was so hard. Probably from kindergarten, they started to work hard to get to the top school, to the university. Then after graduate, they couldn't find a job. So they decided to lay flat. So it's very common to call lay flat. They just like a dead and lay on everywhere. They posted, you know. But they said just to express their frustrations. Finally, lay flat. That the action is that they choose to be. And before that, you go to even kindergarten, even the elementary school, you had to follow parents want you to do, because they say you had to start winning, start from the beginning line, not the finish line. So that's the Chinese. So they've been push. Some are just commit suicide, really jumping the floor, anything, you know. Yeah, really. So they just posted this lay flat. Actually, it's graduate. They can't even find a job. After many years hard working, there's no job. Talking about that Chinese the kids thinking about it.
1: I think it's good for us to know about
3: American kids.
1: We would love to do that. Everybody who's listening to us now, I'd like to think, knows at least one young person. Unless we're so old and decrepit that it just isn't true. Everyone who's listening, please rack your brain and think of a young person that you could call right now and say, here, call in to KSCO. And they'll say, what's KSCO?
3: Yeah.
1: And you'll tell them it's a radio station, it's a live program. The owner of the station is on begging for callers, you know, and particularly young people, because the youngest person who listens to KSCO who calls is 89, you know, and he wants to get some younger people. Okay. So let me read this real quick. We have Stephen Belmont. We have Suzanne in Capitola. Thank you, Suzanne.
2: Thank you both. Thanks for the pictures.
1: Okay.
2: You
1: Rory.
2: You talk with pictures. We don't need a podcast.
1: And Richard and someone who's with 2173 is calling but hasn't been picked up yet. But I'm going to read. I'm going to do something that you're not supposed to do. But it'll take up some precious time that I need to take up here. This is from Santa Cruz Against Runaway Development. Okay. I'm going to read the entire thing. It's not all that long. Maybe a minute or so. Maybe a minute and a half. Hi. Some of you may know me, and most may not, but my name is Orion Brown. My family has been in Santa Cruz since the 30s. And have seen many of the faces this town has gone through. I'm 19 and under the ideology that without action, there is no progress, and without communication, there is no action. One of the main ways that politicians get around public opinion and remove the ability for pushback is the slow erosion of public spaces and the division of people in general. Ryan Coonerty and Renee Golder have their own views on how the issue of high-rise, out-of-control development can be tackled but by the major development company Workbench is actively destroying the identity of this beautiful town, Santa Cruz, without even considering working with the city, regardless of who's mayor. That said, building housing in high rises is not a bad thing. The way it's happening is bad. The removal of public voice, opinion, and input while simultaneously ignoring pleas to listen is going to strip Santa Cruz of the very thing that made it special. Who's talking over me? What am I hearing? I don't want to hear anything. Okay. We need infrastructure. It's a basic support that holds up a city. It sounds backwards if I were to suggest fixing the utilities after building your house. So why would that be different here? Well, it's simple. The city and county have failed at their task as public servants in providing basic services to the people of Santa Cruz. And I don't believe electing based just on the person will solve any problems. A local government on a fiscal sense is similar to a nonprofit where the money that comes in goes out. That's a simple way to put it. And there's much more nuance to it. But the city spends and spends on things that it can't afford. Every time there's a new tax, it puts a burden on the people who run the foundation of this town, the fast food workers, downtown workers, and the owners of those businesses. The basic local economy is at stake. These housing projects aren't affordable for the people working in Santa Cruz and attract remote workers who can afford them, which makes the problem worse. The sales tax will keep increasing. They will get less and less money coming into the city, worsening the budget deficit to the point of total collapse of our local economy. We need leaders, not politicians. You can't build a pyramid from the top down. You need a foundation to build from. Right now, the city is pushing the foundation away. We are only in the beginning of the end, and we can stop the end from coming. Now, what do you think of that from a 19-year-old? Named Orion L.P. Brown. I sent a text to that person through Facebook Messenger and didn't get a response. Maybe didn't see the text, who knows. But in any case, these are people that I would like to expose to KSCO and expose to KSCO's audience. But I gotta find them. So I'm going to ask every one of you again, every one of you listening, surely some of you knows at least one young person. What's a young person? I don't know. Someone in their 20s. Someone in their teens. Someone in their 30s. Someone in their 40s. You know? Young people.
3: How about 5?
1: What?
3: About 5 years.
1: Sure, that's fine.
3: Young enough?
1: Yeah, sure. Oh, I know who you're thinking. You're thinking Baby Lewis, your grandnephew. Yeah, that's true. All right, so let's take the next caller.
3: Oh, I know.
1: Let's take the next caller. Steve in Belmont. Hi, Steve. What's up?
4: Well, there's a lot of things I want to talk about. One thing that kind of got me a call was that caller was talking about the Portland station bouncing in.
1: Yeah, I figured you would be calling on that, yes.
4: Well, you might know about this, but a lot of your listeners don't. The way AM bounces back at night, but you see it also bounces back during the daytime. It starts like 1 or 2 hours before sunset, depending on the time of year.
1: Yeah.
4: So, for instance, like say in the wintertime, that Portland station could be bouncing in like an hour before sunset. But your station might be bouncing in over to Washington at the same time.
1: That would be nice.
4: Yeah, so they're going in your area, and you probably go in their area.
1: Right.
4: Between, and also during the daytime, like in the wintertime, your signal can bounce back during the daytime if the weather conditions are right. Like, for instance, I've noticed AM stations will bounce back in the middle of the daytime if it's raining.
1: Really? I never noticed that.
4: Yeah. Or raining somewhere. But even at 12 noon. Like I actually picked up a station in Jackson up in the Santa Cruz Mountains on 1340, and it was wiping it out.
1: Right.
4: And so, anyway, that's one thing I want to talk about. Also, I like that Knox Roofing show.
1: Okay, good. Good.
4: I like to listen to the repeat, but it looks like you're not posting that show on the website yet, so I'd like to.
1: Well,
4: to
1: yeah, Dave is working on that. You know,
4: okay.
1: Dave is doing everything. He's having to learn the jobs of 150 different people.
4: Yeah, I know.
1: And he's only up to number 10 right now, you know.
4: And I've been helping him, too.
1: You have. So. You have. Thank you, Steve. Yeah.
4: Also, the Wayne Allyn Root show. I sort of like it, but the problem with Wayne Allyn Root is he only has 10 to 15 minutes of content per hour. It's all the rest is basically old commercials and promos about commercials and stuff. So I could see why you don't
1: now,
4: run it. But.
1: Well, it's true. Here, speaking of Wayne Allyn Root, I'm going to read an email from Deborah. Deborah is very upset about what I said about Wayne Allyn Root. She says, he has actually been absolutely correct on all issues he addresses. I listened to him on the Bill Cunningham show where he periodically appears. Mark Levin has disappeared from 1460, huge loss. And the idiot who doesn't pay attention to his radio station has completely screwed up the programming. What? Mm-hmm. Is that an insult? This is from someone who usually compliments me. But maybe I'm reading this wrong. Anyhow, it's an opportunity for you to gain some market share. Also, coordinate with Jeff Gorman to put the Republican view on KSCO and conjoin Monterey, Santa Cruz, and the broader issues, candidates, and districts. Don't discourage those of us who are listening. Okay, thank you, Deborah. You're right about that.
4: Also, I want to talk about the high rises going up, you know, besides Santa Cruz, everywhere else.
1: Yeah, and what are they? They're like six stories. That's high rise. Well, I mean, high rise really is 100 stories or 80 stories.
4: Well, you know, still, you know, I consider a high rise anything more than four floors, basically. But again, you know, it kind of depends on what the area is like. I mean, if most of the area is like one or two stories and you have four or five stories, that's considered high rise in a lot of people's mind and definitely in my mind. But
1: right.
4: my biggest beef, they're putting up these buildings with little or no parking.
1: Oh,
4: which,
1: yes.
4: Which makes you a very bad neighbor for everybody else, because that's why everybody hates you, because you're losing your parking spaces.
1: Exactly.
4: And, you know, And perhaps if we get a new governor, maybe that will change, because this is a statewide thing, you know. So, I'm kind of curious why I don't talk more about the election right now, because this is the time where people are voting, you know, and it's very important that we
1: talk about
4: that.
1: What would you like to say about the election?
4: Well, basically.
1: And clearly, I mean, you haven't been hearing Ramin on from Ramin.
4: Yes, I have. Yes, I have.
1: Well, but. I mean, don't you think we have him on fairly frequently? And don't you think
4: is there anybody
1: who knows more about the California election than Ramin?
4: I mean, he does a great job, but I mean, this is the week everybody has their ballots, and a lot of people still don't know who to vote for, you know, and maybe. You know, I'm voting against Democrat because basically I used to be a Democrat, but basically I don't like one party rule. You know, I don't like either party, to be honest with you, but basically one party rule basically means they have a lot of legislation that gets passed, and usually it's all bad. So if we,
1: Amy,
4: you know,
1: Amy, Stephen Belmont is right, isn't he?
3: Yes.
4: What's the last thing that state legislation has passed that was actually good for you?
1: Nothing. I can't remember.
4: It's all bad. I mean, I wish they could all get fired, because basically their job basically is to screw up everything.
1: Yeah.
4: And I think if we need new laws, I think it should be on the ballot. And I don't want some person that doesn't care about me making some law to control me that basically he's doing basically for the money. You know,
1: right.
4: For the campaign contributions, and I just don't like the system. You know, I think we should have problem solvers up there rather than problem makers, and that seems like what they're always causing problems. So, So that's how I feel about that.
1: Well, thank you for sharing your feelings, Stephen Belmont. Appreciate it. Here is Rory in... Rory is nowhere today. It usually says you are.
5: Yeah, I'm on Portola. I just left the station with the BTT, man, so I'm good to go. Thank you.
1: Oh, thank you.
5: Yeah, yeah. So just briefly, I missed a lot of the first or the second hour, but I just had a couple comments about the China visit with President Trump.
1: Good.
5: You know, I remember that Xi declared a people's war on us in May of 2019. And my question is, has he reversed that, or is he still doing a people's war against the United States?
1: Amy,
5: you know, Amy,
1: what do you have to say about that?
3: Yeah, I think basically they were compromised some issues, give and take. So basically, that's why I wanted to ask all the listeners, you have the basic question we had to ask ourselves is that we want China to be our enemy or partner? Which was better for both?
1: What do you think?
3: If that you clear, yeah.
5: Well, my opinion, I'm just looking at, you know, listen to what they say, but watch what they do. And even Trump said, we know they spy on us, we spy on them. That's pretty normal. But I still consider the CCP itself a complete mafia and not to be trusted. The people are still subjugated by these thugs since 1949. And we knew we had a window in 1989 after Tiananmen Square. We could have toppled them, or the people would have toppled them, but President Bush the first sent Brent Scowcroft down there. I don't know if he was NSA or Secretary of State. He said, hey, you guys got to, you know, take it easy. You got to stop this, like, open murder of your citizens. Tone it down. And, you know, we haven't really changed. And they're still executing prisoners and selling their body parts. I mean, it's pretty bad. And that's all sanitized. And then our mainstream media in the U.S. won't talk about it. And I know Amy knows about this. And I've got my channels. Like, everything you talked about in the first hour, I'm aware of all those contracts that happened. And they're going to send them to sell the NVIDIA chip, the highest one, but the lowest one, the next tier down. And the comment is, well, they're going to steal it anyway. And so we might as well sell it to them. And so I'm not really comfortable with our policy, the way it's being handled. I think we should cut them off. I cut them out of our capital markets, cut them out of our technology, and just starve out the CCP. And then the people, the good people in China, will assume control. But I don't trust Xi, and I'm not against him personally. I just, the CCP is a freaking mafia. It's always been that. What do you think, Amy?
3: Yeah, I think so. But the reality, we're talking about reality, is up to Chinese people to changing their regime. I totally convinced by Trump's policy advised by his the second term, those advisors, not the first term. And I think we have to totally separate that. Changing regime is the home countries. Look at right now. Even Iran, we did everything we could to helping them, but it's to their people to do it and take a time. And China is impossible. You know, also I realized that I use different view to look at that. You know, I realized that they have some bad things about it, but lots of people, majority Chinese people, they don't want to change in their regime. They wanted to reform, but they don't want it completely changing. So that's how I feel now. So we have to understand that then. We cannot think for them and make a decision for them. I don't think
5: so.
3: That's wrong.
5: I got it. But why are we propping up the CCP with our connections and finance? They're able to borrow in our great pools of money. They're able to access our technology. We gave them most favored nation trade status. I mean, we can revoke that and say, hey, guys,
3: completely
5: reform. They're still selling, they're still killing prisoners and selling their body parts. I mean, how can we look the other way? I mean, we got our problems, I got it, but at least we're not executing people and saying, hey, do you want a kidney? Do you want a liver? You know, like mail order body part. That's still happening. So I'm for cutting back, choking them off. The Communist Party of China, not the people. And there's enough people, they'll rise up. That's my
3: opinion. No, it's impossible. It's impossible. It's not realistic at all. It's not. So we try the first 10 these policies, all, you know, name is the enemy, but they couldn't do it. You know, then the you're hurting is the people. It's not CCP, not the Xi Jinping per se. They didn't change it. They don't want to change
5: it. It was half-hearted. When Brent Scowcroft went over there after the slaughter, not just in Tiananmen Square, but all over the country of students that were crying out for freedom, we gave them, the Communist Chinese Party, a second wind. Okay, when the Senate and the House way back in 1949, before Mao came to power, voted to send surplus rifles, 30 cal rifles, to the General Chiang Kai-shek and the Nationalist Chinese, they sent them the guns, but then when they got there, oh boy, they had no firing pins. So basically it was a club. And that was all subterfuge within our State Department. There was a communist sympathizing group that had been in our government for a long time, and they scuttle efforts to take down the globalist communist movement. So I'm looking with eyes of realism, and look, they just arrested and convicted the mayor of Arcadia, California for spying for China. And I'm guessing there's hundreds of politicos at the city and county level that are spies for communist China. So I don't think they're our friend,
3: and I don't
5: want to cooperate with them.
3: That's true, but that we can't separate it. United States and China right now, financially, economically, just not able to separate it. We try. Remember all the sanctions and everything.
5: It's been half-hearted.
3: It's only hurting both. That's it.
5: There'll be a little time.
3: That's why I agree with Trump. I agree with Trump. Don't make an enemy. Make a partner. That will be good for everybody. Not just for 3 million people here, 300 million here. It's good for the whole world. Because you don't want to see a tool.
5: How do we deal?
3: We have to take a different picture, not for our United States, not for only our country. The 80 billion people, the whole world, see what's happening.
5: I know,
3: happens.
5: Amy, but I'm
3: and
5: America
3: people
5: first.
3: Like or not.
5: I'm not in charge
3: of America
5: responsible.
3: First. Yeah, we had to guarding our own interests. But we cannot separate from the world because...
5: nobody's saying that, Amy.
3: Already, but everybody together. You just can't separate. Sorry, you know.
5: So you want to be together? You want to be together?
3: Not in my lifetime.
5: Not my lifetime. Thuggery.
3: It can't be separated. I don't want to be. I don't want to be. So I only can be our country if we can do something. We can't even do for ourselves and to keep our principles.
5: That's defeatism.
1: Wait a second. This is getting out of hand. Amy, I love what you say. Rory, I love what you say. One at a time, please, because when you talk over each other, no one gets the benefit.
5: Go ahead, Amy.
1: Okay.
3: I already said that. I think it's not real. Are you talking about that? It's not realistic.
1: Okay.
3: I agree with Trump. I agree with his policy and didn't go to the first turn, you know, to sanction them to what a deep track, whether they call just to separate. It just can't. So that's why have to do that plan B. So that plan B will work good for anybody. So that's what
5: this
3: it is.
5: Will be my,
3: and then you go to China. No, how are you visiting China recently? Or you talked to the Chinese people recently? All kind of people.
1: Amy, you're asking him a question. Let him answer.
5: I've never visited China. I know Chinese people here, and I know what they think. I can't say I know any hardcore Chinese communists here, although Biden let in at least a couple hundred thousand young Chinese men that are probably looking at ways to sabotage our country. But these will be my closing thoughts. I cannot with a straight face, and I do trust Trump. I know he's got options. But with a straight face, I cannot deal with a government leadership that executes prisoners, and they might be political prisoners, and sell their body parts, which is going on right now. Okay, and we've got our problems with abortion because we know that Planned Parenthood sells body parts of unborn children. So we got a lot of problems. I got it, but I'm not buying into it. And we take care of ourselves, and we'll get rid of bad actors like the CCP. That's what I'm saying. And I've never heard them say that they stopped the people's war against us that they declared in May of 2019. That's never been revoked so far as I've read and heard. So that's my stance. And I think we need to do a decouple from the CCP. So I'll let somebody else call in. Thank you for your time.
1: Okay. Thank you, Rory.
5: Bye-bye.
1: Michael, if you want banned constant lecturing, no, Michael, what if you banned constant lecturing? That would be a radical change. And that's a text from Craig and Campbell. What do you think? Should we ban constant lecturing? I mean, that would be... what would that do to the Saturday special if we banned constant lecturing by our people? Amy?
3: So, propaganda. So you use propaganda is always right. So, if you want to have different opinions, different voices, so everybody take a turn to talk about it, right? You don't have to agree with other people, right? But you just say that why you can just reasoning why you not agree with that. They just talk your own. So that's called a civil conversation, right? Just like you don't like the China, you don't like the CCP. You cannot send a military to bomb them and then kill all the CCP. Can you do that? You can't. We don't want to have a war with China. That's something.
1: No,
3: that's why we don't want to put them as enemy. You want to send a military to liberate China? Ridiculous. Don't you think?
1: Yes.
3: That's my opinion. So I agree with Trump, you know. And they have to decide. Their people have to decide it. That's their business, not ours. Our business, our partner, we do business. And then we both financially gain. And for the people... For our people, for their people, like this Apple, and can resume the business. They save 3 million jobs in China. Don't you think it's helping China? People are talking about people, not CCP, okay? People. So that's why they like it. Because all the young people graduate, they wanted to have a job, just like here. And then they'd invest in U.S., bring job here. And so here, young people graduate, have a job. You know, we don't have to look in. We are over, you know. So that's what I'm talking about. In my lifetime, I hope China and U.S. not enemy, not have a war. I hope. Until I die, I don't know. So forget it. Right?
1: I'm not sure I know what you mean, forget it.
3: I mean is... Even people living here, for Chinese people, they don't want the U.S. and China have a war. Nobody want a war, right? So you cannot say, I don't like them, they are bad people, so we send the military, you know, to take over. Can't we do that? Take the whole world?
1: Of course not. You know,
3: I don't support that kind of policy. I support the Trump policy. No, I think the second term is much better. We are more flexible and are more smaller. You know, that's what I mean. You don't make a mistake twice. Smart people don't make a mistake twice. So we learn, we can change it, you know. Learn from experience. Sometimes you like that. You say, oh, you said this is that last time. How can you change it? I learn from my experience. Learn from what's happened. Learn from my realities.
1: Well,
3: do what reality is supposed to do, you know.
1: Can't I do that also?
3: Yes, everybody. I cannot say, oh, you say that about 1970s, you say that, you know. So I think it's good for American or Chinese people. And right now what Trump did, this trip, is very successful, you know.
1: Well, would you like to know what Craig and Campbell thinks?
3: No, I don't know what he thinks.
1: No, but no, would you like to know what he thinks?
3: Yeah, yes, yes.
1: Okay. I thought first you said no. It's like you don't give a damn what he thinks. Anyhow, he says, I like, for what it's worth, back and forth conversation. That's just me, I guess. See, Craig sends me these texts saying I let people go on and on and on and on too long with their lecturing, you know. Uh-huh. And the reason I do that is because I have nothing to contribute on my own. And I'm thankful for people to take up the time.
3: You're so honest.
1: Right.
3: You're
1: exactly.
3: Very honest.
1: Yeah, I like to be honest. Let's see. I'm so happy that Deborah Doms sent an email. It says, a follow-up email. Put Wayne Allyn Root back on. I meant the 1460 owner pays no attention. The constant lecturing was from that asshole former KGO personality you had on a while back. Just repeating leftist propaganda without analysis. That was shameful, Deborah. Do you know who Deborah was talking about?
3: No. That's the 1460.
1: No, 1460 is a iHeart Radio, the biggest radio company in the world, owned radio station in I think it's based in Salinas. And everything they have is syndicated. They don't have any live local anything. I don't think. I could be wrong, and if I'm wrong, I apologize. I could also be wrong when I say that I believe it's only a matter of time before they sign off the air, because I don't think too many people listen to it, because they've got some pretty good syndicated programming, but I don't think people like to listen to syndicated programming if they could hear it 1,000 other places, including the internet. So, but I'm very thankful that Deborah wasn't talking about me. Because I thought that she might have been talking about me, and this is a person who normally is very complimentary toward me personally, you know, and you know that there's nothing I love more than compliments. No, she's talking about the that former KGO personality you had on a while back. That would be John Rothman.
3: Oh.
1: Just repeating leftist propaganda without analysis, that was shameful. Do you agree?
3: Well, that was not compliment to you, because you are the one supposed to be analyzed. You're the host,
1: oh.
3: I guess.
1: Well, you know me.
3: I'm
1: a lazy host who does no prep at all. Here's Carl in San Jose about China. Go ahead, Carl. You're on.
6: I love this talk about China. First of all, if no one has been to China in the last 10 years or 5 years, you have to go. You know nothing unless you go there and you see how perfectly it runs. Now, I don't know about the taking organs from people. I don't think there's proof of that, if there is, you know. But it's amazing. China is absolutely amazing right now. And It's better than here. I love it.
1: Well, we're at the end of hour number two. If you want, we can hold you over to hour number three. But it's KSCO Santa Cruz, Salinas, Monterey, San Jose. 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
8: News this hour from Town Hall. I'm Jason Walker. A judge handing down an extraordinary prison sentence, 42 years, to Amy Bach, former leader of a Minnesota nonprofit who was convicted in a staggering $250 million fraud case that helped ignite an immigration crackdown by the Trump administration. Assistant Attorney General Colin McDonald had this warning for the others involved in fraud schemes.
9: And now my message to the fraudsters is this: eat, drink, and be merry today, because your days of frolicking and freedom are numbered. We are doing everything we can to find you. And when we do, we will prosecute you, and we will claw back every dollar you have stolen from the American people.
8: Democratic National Committee Chair Ken Martin has released a critical study of the party's performance in the 2024 campaign. This move allows intense pressure from frustrated Democrats who had publicly demanded that release. 192-page report was concluded last December and authored by Democratic consultant Paul Rivera. NOAA Administrator Neil Jacobs says the forecast in the Atlantic will see fewer storms than average this year, mostly because of a developing El Nino in the Pacific.
10: With roughly a 55% chance of being below normal, 35% chance of near normal, and a 10% chance of above normal. This equates to 8 to 14 named storms with winds at or above 39 miles an hour.
8: One of the very best in NASCAR has died suddenly. Kyle Busch had been hospitalized 3 days ago with a serious illness. He was 41. More on these stories, townhall.com.
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2: If you plan on traveling over the Memorial Day holidays, it will cost a little more.
3: The nonprofit Institute on Taxation and Economic Policy estimates that Americans will collectively spend an extra $3.5 billion on gasoline this long weekend. Still, industry forecasts show millions of people plan to get away during the holiday weekend and other trips over the coming summer months. Some may opt for shorter getaways, closer destinations, and low-cost, more affordable activities like hiking. Bob Agner reporting.
2: In New Delhi, some auto rickshaws are displaying images of President Trump with the slogan, Happy Birthday, America. It splashed across the back of the vehicles. The campaign featuring Mr. Trump and the Statue of Liberty appearing in about 100 auto rickshaws across the city. It's unveiled by Sergio Gore, the U.S. ambassador to India. Breaking news and analysis, townhall.com. Dispatch calls made after first responders fell ill in a possible overdose, and it could have been released.
4: Audio from dispatchers reveal how a deadly and dangerous situation unfolded in New Mexico when first responders were called to a home for a possible overdose situation.
5: Be advised, looks like we have three patients at this time. Two of them may not be breathing.
4: More than a dozen first responders began coughing, vomiting, and experiencing dizziness.
6: Dispatch, be advised, this is going to be a mass casualty incident. I need multiple rescues en route now.
4: As more units were called in, one responded.
5: Breathing apparatus requested at this time.
4: Sound courtesy Broadcastify. I'm Lisa Dwyer.
2: In Congo, fears are growing over the Ebola crisis, at least 148 dead there and 600 total cases. More on these stories at townhall.com.
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0: conviction for beating a man to death in 1997. In a landmark ruling in 2002, the Supreme Court prohibited the execution of the intellectually disabled. In cases in 2014 and 2017, the court held that states should consider other evidence of disability in borderline cases. I'm Lisa Dwyer.
1: Elsewhere, a very bizarre case in Tennessee. Officials there calling off the lethal injection of a condemned man after his executioners failed to establish an IV line. Breaking news and analysis, townhall.com. Another winning quarter for the nation's largest retailer, but correspondent Rich Thomason says there is a caveat.
2: Walmart delivered another strong quarter of sales as its speedy deliveries and low prices served as a magnet for shoppers across the income spectrum. But the Arkansas-based chain offers a cautious outlook amid so much economic uncertainty. Walmart has resonated with many Americans who are carefully considering where they spend money because of inflation, and how the company performs is considered a barometer of consumer spending given its vast reach. Rich Thomason reporting.
1: Winning day on Wall Street, leaving investors on a positive note. S&P 500 up 12 points to 7,445. NASDAQ gained 22 to finish at 26,293. The Dow Industrials up 276 points over the 50,000 mark. More on these stories at townhall.com.
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0: 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I've been studying healthy bodies for 35 years, and what I've got to tell you may shock and surprise you, but if you listen up, it may change your life.
1: Oh, my God. I had eaten something I shouldn't from the all-you-can-eat hotel buffet. My all-you-can-eat was quickly and violently wanting out. To understand the primal nature of digestive distress, it's important to understand the nature of something called the digestive brain. The digestive tract is in many ways like an independent animal that lives in our bodies. It has its own musculature and blood supply and immune system, and this digestive brain runs pretty much the whole digestive show. Even without stimulation of the central nervous system and the brain in the skull, many of the digestive processes will occur uninterrupted. Like the brain in our heads, the digestive brain depends on nerve chemicals called neurotransmitters to do its work. Chief among these biochemicals is the substance serotonin. Typically regarded as a type of happy hormone, serotonin is more accurately thought of as an alertness and emergency management hormone, and 95% of it is used by the digestive brain. Serotonin is charged with eliminating toxins from the digestive system. It shuts down the appetite. It slows down digestive juices. It stimulates elimination and evacuation of digestive contents through nausea, vomiting, and diarrhea. Even the digestive discomfort of morning sickness may have a serotonin connection. These digestive effects have been exploited by drug companies looking for new markets for serotonin drugs. While supposedly only approved for mental health issues, these medications are being used for their appetite suppressant effects, and drug companies are studying their properties in their continuous search for anti-obesity pharmaceuticals. 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
3: News this hour from Town Hall. I'm Jason Walker. A judge issuing a lengthy sentence to a woman in Minnesota for fraud, and the search for other alleged scammers continues. More from correspondent Lisa Dwyer.
4: In what is billed by officials as the largest COVID-19 fraud scheme in the country, Amy Bach has been sentenced to nearly 42 years in prison. Bach ran Feeding Our Future and was convicted in a staggering $250 million fraud case that helped ignite an immigration crackdown in Minnesota by the Trump administration. After the sentencing, authorities held a news conference to announce charges against 15 more people accused of fraud and receiving federal payments for a variety of social services administered through Minnesota's state government. I'm Lisa Dwyer.
3: Traveling over the Memorial Day holiday might be a little tough.
5: AAA predicts 45 million Americans will travel at least 50 miles from home this holiday weekend, around 39 million by car. It's a record number, but only about a 1% increase from 2025. Inflation and fuel prices are putting a dent in travelers' wallets. Government data shows airfares have gone up 20% this year, and AAA says the average price for gas is up 30%. Oakland University business professor Michael Greiner says Americans prioritize travel, but are likely to be making some adjustments.
6: They might not eat out as much as they might have, or they might not spend as much money on certain more expensive activities.
5: I'm Jennifer King.
3: In Tennessee, officials calling off the lethal injection of condemned man Tony Carruthers after the executioners tried and failed for more than 1 hour to establish an IV line. Medical personnel had established a primary IV line, but then they ran into trouble finding a suitable vein for a backup that is required by the state. More on these stories, townhall.com.
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3: The latest on rising U.S. mortgage rates, the story from correspondent Alex Vega.
8: Mortgage buyer Freddie Mac says the average rate on a 30-year mortgage jumped this week to 6.51%. It's now at its highest level in nearly 9 months, though it remains below where it was a year ago. Mortgage rates have been mostly trending higher since the war with Iran began, driving a spike in oil prices and expectations for

0: A social media giant settling a lawsuit involving the impact of its product on minors. Here's correspondent Bob Agnew.
1: Meta has settled the first of many lawsuits brought by school districts across the country. Many are suing social media companies, seeking compensation for costs they say they incurred dealing with children's social media addiction and mental health problems. The lawsuit in this case was brought by a small rural Kentucky school district. It had been set to go to trial next month. There are about 1,200 similar cases pending across the country. Bob Agnew reporting.
0: Texas officials suspending the nursing license of Camp Mystic's co-director, that in a scathing order accusing her of not helping kids evacuate during the floodwaters last year. The suspension, one of the state's first actions since the tragedy against a member of the family that owns and operates Camp Mystic. More on these stories, townhall.com.
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3: Opinions expressed on the following program are not necessarily those of KSCO staff, management, or advertisers. If something is said with which you disagree, please let us know by writing to us at comments@ksco.com.

0: Hi, registered pharmacist Ben Fuchs here. I've been studying healthy bodies for 35 years, and what I've got to tell you may shock and surprise you, but if you listen up, it may change your life. Your bowel has a brain of its own. It's known as the enteric nervous system, and it's been called the second brain by researchers, but given the inability of the brain in our head to override intestinal instructions, it might be better designated as the main brain. It's composed of a complex network of nerve cells, similar to the ones that make up the 3-pound computer in our cranium, and it's responsible for coordinating the crunching of food with muscular movement of the digestive tract, as well as secretion of digestive juices. In addition to the role it plays in choreographing the various functions involved in the processing of food and absorption of nutrients, this second brain responds to emotional and mental experiences, which can then in turn either suppress or improve digestive functioning. Like the central nervous system, this digestive brain depends on hormones to do its job, none more important than serotonin. In fact, the vast majority, up to 95% of this mood-stabilizing substance, is actually located in the gut, some of it made by resident bacteria or probiotics that live in the intestine, making these microbes an important source of natural, non-toxic, mental and emotional health medicine. So now, along with improving digestive health and nutrient absorption, you have one more reason to get on a good probiotic supplement. They're nature's own gentle, multifunctional Prozac. 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And you can give your bacteria an extra boost by eating probiotic-rich fermented food like sauerkraut, miso, and kimchi. 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
2: News this hour from Town Hall. I'm Jason Walker. Former leader of a Minnesota nonprofit firm has been sentenced to 41 years in prison for her role in a fraud case. Amy Bach ran Feeding Our Future, which had claimed to provide millions of meals to children. House Judiciary Committee Republicans rejecting subpoenas for architects of a new anti-weaponization fraud at the Justice Department. Here's correspondent Bernie Bennett.
3: House Republicans rejected a bid from Judiciary Committee Democrats to subpoena several Trump administration officials involved in the establishment of a new $1.8 billion anti-weaponization fund that's been cast in a negative light. Ultimately, 18 House Republicans voted Wednesday to dismiss the motion to compel testimony from those involved in the creation or execution of the account. The new fund was announced Monday as part of a settlement deal with President Trump, where he agreed to drop his $10 billion lawsuit against the government over the leak of his tax returns, in part in exchange for the creation of the account. Bernie Bennett, Washington.
2: Secretary of State Marco Rubio says he will not discuss it or how and when United States would seek to enforce Raul Castro's indictment.
4: Why would I say to the media what our plans are about that? I know you have to ask, but why would I answer that? The bottom line, there's a lot. He's at that point, he becomes a fugitive of American justice. And, well, you know, if there's an announcement, I'm probably, we'll tell you afterwards, not before.
2: Castro was indicted on Wednesday by the Justice Department, that on criminal charges involving the shoot-down of a plane of Cuban exiles in 1996. SpaceX's newest and biggest Starship will have to wait at least a while before launching on a test flight from Texas. A series of last-minute problems forced a delay Thursday. SpaceX does say they might try Friday. More on these stories, townhall.com.
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2: NOAA Administrator Neil Jacobs says the forecast the Atlantic may see fewer storms than average this year is due mostly to a developing El Nino formation in the Pacific.
6: With roughly a 55% chance of being below normal, 35% chance of near normal, and a 10% chance of above normal. This equates to 8 to 14 named storms with winds at or above 39 miles an hour. Of these, 3 to 6 hurricanes with winds at or above 74 miles an hour, and 1 to 3 major hurricanes, that's your category 3 to 5, with winds at or above 111 miles an hour.
2: A French court has found Airbus and Air France guilty of manslaughter in the 2009 crash of Flight 447 from Rio to Paris. 228 passengers and crew members were killed. Breaking news and analysis, townhall.com.

0: 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I'm Jennifer King.
1: And Howard Fendrich, a longtime national sports writer for the Associated Press, is dead. He was 55. His reporting brought readers inside dozens of Grand Slam tennis finals, not to mention alpine ski slopes. More on these stories at townhall.com.
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1: Look at you sweating and all that stuff, dancing around the pole. Holy cow, Jim. Well, here, take my money. Take my money.
2: Oh, okay. Well, you know, there was a move to make pole dancing a Summer Olympic sport. Now, I don't know how far
1: it
2: got.
1: I would watch that.
2: It depends. You know, because for every Olympic sport, there's usually a men's division and a women's division. I'm not watching the men's competition for that. Now, cornhole. Yeah. Have you seen cornhole? I wonder if that'd be an Olympic sport. I thought that was a joke when I first saw it, cornhole. But it's like, okay, that's actually apparently a sport. And people actually compete professionally in cornhole. Who would have thought that would have been a sport?
1: Why is it called cornhole, though?
2: I bet you Billy Army knows. He's an expert in all things corn.
1: If we have any cornholers out there, please give us a call at 479-1080.
2: Yeah.
1: Oh, yeah.
0: Flight 1080, Monday through Friday from 4 to 6 p.m. right here on AM 1080 KSCO.
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6: News this hour from Town Hall. I'm Jason Walker. A judge handing down an extraordinary prison sentence, nearly 42 years, to Amy Bach, former leader of a Minnesota nonprofit. She was convicted in that multi-million-dollar fraud case that helped ignite an immigration crackdown by the Trump administration. Assistant Attorney General Colin McDonald says this warning goes out to those they're still searching for.
7: And now my message to the fraudsters is this. Eat, drink, and be merry today, because your days of frolicking and freedom are numbered. We are doing everything we can to find you. And when we do, we will prosecute you, and we will claw back every dollar you have stolen from the American people.
6: Democrats National Committee Chair Ken Martin has released a critical study of the party's performance in the 2024 campaign. That move follows intense pressure from frustrated Democrats who had publicly demanded the release of that report. NOAA Administrator Neil Jacobs says the forecast that the Atlantic will see fewer storms this year is due mostly to a quickly developing El Nino formation in the Pacific.
8: With roughly a 55% chance of being below normal, 35% chance of near normal, and a 10% chance of above normal. This equates to 8 to 14 named storms with winds at or above 39 miles an hour. Of these, 3 to 6 hurricanes with winds at or above 74 miles an hour.
6: One of the very best in NASCAR has died suddenly. Kyle Busch had been hospitalized 3 days ago. He was just 41. More on these stories, townhall.com.
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6: If you plan on traveling over Memorial Day and the holidays, it will cost you a little more.
10: The Nonprofit Institute on Taxation and Economic Policy estimates that Americans will collectively spend an extra $3.5 billion on gasoline this long weekend. Still, industry forecasts show millions of people plan to get away during the holiday weekend and other trips over the coming summer months. Some may opt for shorter getaways, closer destinations, and low-cost, more affordable activities like hiking. Bob Agner reporting.
6: In New Delhi, some auto rickshaws now displaying images of President Trump with the slogan, Happy Birthday, America, splashed across the back of the vehicles. Campaign featuring Mr. Trump and the Statue of Liberty has appeared on about 100 auto rickshaws across the city. It was unveiled by Sergio Gore, the U.S. ambassador to India. Breaking news and analysis, townhall.com. Well, dispatch calls made from those who got there first, then fell ill responding to a possible overdose. Those calls have now been released.
11: Audio from dispatchers reveal how a deadly and dangerous situation unfolded in New Mexico when first responders were called to a home for a possible overdose situation.
12: Be advised, looks like we have three patients at this time. Two of them may not be breathing.
11: More than a dozen first responders began coughing, vomiting, and experiencing dizziness.
12: Dispatch, just give me a mass casualty incident. I need multiple rescues en route now.

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0: Hi, registered pharmacist Ben Fuchs here. I've been studying healthy bodies for 35 years, and what I've got to tell you may shock and surprise you, but if you listen up, it may change your life. Researchers from Harvard and Columbia universities found that we can increase the production of healing chemicals by intentionally assuming open, wide, spread out, expansive positions and postures. Holding our shoulders up and widening the chest muscles for as little as 2 minutes can have a huge effect. You can drop your stress hormone levels and increase testosterone and other anabolic building hormones. Strategies like these can not only improve our ability to heal in a completely non-toxic fashion, they can keep us from having to interact with an intrusive and ineffective medical model that has presided over the most dramatic increase in degenerative diseases in the history of mankind. The stress response that manifests as elevations in blood pressure, clotting of the blood, relaxation of the immune system, and a laxity of digestive musculature is the unifying component in the development of all degenerative disease. It's the one thing they all have in common. Whether you're dealing with arthritis or osteoporosis or cardiovascular health issues, digestive distress, autoimmunity, or any of the 12,800 various diagnoses, the one thing all of these various pathologies have in common is an underlying activation of stress response chemistry. If you're looking for a quick way to reduce the symptoms associated with the stress response, consider your posture. 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
2: Breaking news this hour from Town Hall, Amit Thomason. Senate Republicans have left Washington for their Memorial Day break without voting on a roughly $70 billion bill to fund immigration enforcement. They leave town amid Republican disagreement over a $1.8 billion fund to compensate those who claim persecution by the Biden Department of Justice. President Trump says the U.S. will be sending an additional 5,000 troops to Poland. The move comes as 5,000 American troops are pulled out of Germany. Secretary of State Rubio talking about U.S.-Cuba policy and what could come next.
3: Trump administration officials have previously alluded to the possibility of military action against Cuba, but Marco Rubio's latest remarks will take on added weight after the murder charges leveled against Raul Castro. Casting doubt on a diplomatic outcome, Mr. Rubio said the Trump administration was both very serious and very focused on changing the Cuban regime. His comments follow a build-up of U.S. military might in the region, with the USS Nimitz aircraft carrier and three escort warships arriving in the Caribbean Sea in recent days.
2: The BBC's Joel Gunter in Washington. Secretary of State Rubio is in Sweden now. He'll be addressing a NATO foreign ministers meeting. President Trump has blasted the alliance for not lending a hand in the Iran war. There's also a great deal of uncertainty about the future U.S. role in the NATO alliance. Democratic National Committee Chair Ken Martin has released a study as critical of the party's performance in the 2024 campaign. Among other things, the so-called autopsy cites a persistent inability or unwillingness to listen to all voters. Looks like a soggy Memorial Day weekend is in store across the east and the southeast, mostly sunny and dry across the west and the Midwest. NASCAR icon Kyle Busch has died, the age of 41. More on these stories at townhall.com.
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2: A top UN court is siding with workers when it comes to the right to strike.
5: The International Court of Justice was asked in 2023 by the International Labour Organization to settle an internal dispute over whether one of the UN agency's conventions gives workers the right to strike. Now the UN's top court has issued a landmark advisory opinion that says the right to strike is protected by a cornerstone labour treaty. Advisory opinions aren't legally binding, but carries significant weight. The decision could have a worldwide impact on labour regulation by enshrining the right to strike in labour standards and international trade agreements. I'm Charles de Ledesma.
2: The official overseeing the U.S. brokered Gaza ceasefire is urging the U.N. Security Council to use every means at its disposal to press Hamas to disarm, warning that all violence in the Palestinian territory risks unraveling the agreement. Townhall.com. The NASCAR world, fans and fellow drivers alike are mourning the passing of 41-year-old Kyle Busch. The legendary NASCAR driver died just hours after being hospitalized with a severe illness.
6: Other drivers have been reacting with shock on social media. Busch is a two-time Cup Series champion who won more races than anyone across NASCAR's three national series. He'd reportedly been struggling with a sinus cold and on May 10th radioed his crew at Watkins Glen to request a doctor meet him after the race. He went on to win the Truck Series at Dover Speedway on May 15th. His family, Richard Childress Racing, and NASCAR issued a joint statement on his death, saying our entire NASCAR family is heartbroken by the loss. I'm Jennifer King.
2: Following yesterday's gains, we could see more of the same today on Wall Street. The Dow futures are up 154 points. NASDAQ futures better by 95 points. 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

0: I was outside earlier, and I noticed, like, you haven't seen, you know, the owner of this radio station?
1: Yeah.
0: I saw, I think he's outside. I saw a car parked out
1: there.
0: Are you
1: sure it was him?
0: Yes.
1: Oh, that's him. That's he's outside.
0: You haven't seen that new car he got?
1: No.
0: He literally likes it because...
1: He used to be a taco truck, but now he can, you know, he's got his own...
0: No, don't say that. Actually,
1: he's got
0: no.
1: a recording studio in there. He could do a Saturday special and make some burritos at the same time.
0: That's a perfect car for him, MZ.
1: See, MZ, look, he's got his hydraulics going on. What a guy. What a guy.
0: I didn't take MZ to be into that, like, velour. I didn't know he liked that.
1: Well, you know, he's a classy guy. Oh, look, he's doing donuts now. Look at him out in the parking lot. Look at him go, dude.
0: If he keeps doing that, he's going to get a ticket out there.
1: Do you know, you ever see Knight Rider?
0: Of course.
1: That was MZ doing a lot of those stunts.
0: Doesn't surprise me. I'm impressed how he's driving that thing. Look at him go out there. Wow.
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6: Breaking news this hour from Town Hall. I'm Rich Thomason. President Trump says past U.S. presidents have for decades considered actively intervening in Cuba. But in Mr. Trump's words, it looks like I'll be the one that does it. Secretary of State Rubio says the administration would like to resolve differences with Cuba peacefully, but he doubts the U.S. can reach a diplomatic resolution with the island's communist regime. Having arrived in Sweden, Secretary Rubio will be addressing a NATO foreign ministers meeting. President Trump has sharply criticized the alliance for not helping out in the Iran war. There's also a good deal of uncertainty about the future U.S. role in the NATO alliance. The president says the U.S. will be sending another 5,000 troops to Poland. The move comes as 5,000 American troops are pulled out of Germany. It's a lengthy prison sentence for a Minnesota woman, the center of a massive fraud scandal. It ripped off taxpayers to the tune of hundreds of millions of dollars.
7: In what is billed by officials as the largest COVID-19 fraud scheme in the country, Amy Bach has been sentenced to nearly 42 years in prison. Bach ran Feeding Our Future and was convicted in a staggering $250 million fraud case that helped ignite an immigration crackdown in Minnesota by the Trump administration. After the sentencing, authorities held a news conference to announce charges against 15 more people accused of fraud and receiving federal payments for a variety of social services administered through Minnesota's state government. I'm Lisa Dwyer.
6: A NASCAR icon is dead. Kyle Busch was just 41 years old. Two-time Cup Series champ, he won more races than anyone across NASCAR's three national series. His family says Busch died after being hospitalized. On Wall Street, Dow futures up 114, NASDAQ futures ahead 19 points. More on these stories at townhall.com.
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6: British police are asking witnesses to come forward in their investigation of alleged wrongdoing by former Prince Andrew, tied to the late Jeffrey Epstein.
9: Thames Valley police also said they had been in contact with lawyers for a woman who alleges she was taken to a location in Windsor for sexual purposes in 2010. A police statement said if she wishes to report this to police, it will be taken seriously and handled with care, sensitivity and respect for her privacy. Police are calling for anyone with information about alleged sexual offences, corruption, fraud, or the sharing of confidential information to come forward. The 66-year-old former prince was arrested in February and questioned under criminal caution on suspicion of misconduct in public office related to his role as a British trade envoy. I'm Lawrence Brooks.
6: People have set fire to an Ebola treatment center in one of the towns at the heart of the outbreak in eastern Congo. Fear and anger growing over the health crisis there. News and analysis, townhall.com. Judge clears the deck of all charges against a former school administrator in a school shooting case.
10: Ebony Parker was accused of ignoring warnings about a six-year-old with a gun. The judge ruled Thursday that the actions of Parker did not constitute a crime. The charges against the former assistant principal stemmed from a July 2023 shooting at Richneck Elementary School in Newport News, Virginia. Teacher Abby Zwerner was wounded. A grand jury indictment charged Parker with 8 felony counts of child neglect, each carrying a potential 5-year sentence. Parker's defense argued she was unaware the child had a gun. Keith Peters, Washington.
6: Forecasters predicting a developing El Nino could dampen the upcoming Atlantic hurricane season, but it will not completely erase the chance of violent weather. NOAA's forecasting a below-average season, fewer named storms and hurricanes. More on these stories, townhall.com.
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1: We're going to take your calls next hour with Stephen Bassett as we talk about disclosure, so make sure you're part of the program. And ParanormalDate.com keeps cruising along, getting bigger and bigger with some surprises coming up really soon.
2: Yeah, they sure are. 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
7: His name, Robert Diaguero. Now, you had a health challenge some time ago. You were describing it as even to the point of losing consciousness. Like you said, a lot of people heard of carnivore. They've read about it in Ty Bollinger's book, Cancer Step Outside the Box. Now, how did you take it? Did you take the liquid, the capsules? What did you do?
8: Oh, the capsules.
7: Okay.
8: I started off taking it three times a day for the 6 days. But I'd say within the first week, week and a half, I noticed an amazing difference. No more of those queasy feelings of the anticipation of knowing that I was going to go into. They were gone. Absolutely gone. I'm just, my mind is blown on this stuff.
7: Well, would your wife corroborate your story? Usually that she would say, oh, honey, you're exaggerating.
8: Oh, yeah.
7: Or no, you actually did recover that fast.
8: Oh, yeah. Oh, yeah, she corroborated. She was there one time when I was doing the gig and I lost consciousness.
7: Oh, my.
8: That just freaked her out.
7: So you're taking the carnivore week to week and a half. 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

0: Hi, registered pharmacist Ben Fuchs here. I've been studying healthy bodies for 35 years, and what I've got to tell you may shock and surprise you, but if you listen up, it may change your life.
1: The body's made up of four parts. The matrix, the connective tissue muscle matrix, makes up the vast majority of the body. 90% or so of the body is this meat component. Then this meat component is wired with electricity, electrical wires. We call that nerve tissue. And then the whole thing is candy coated with a surface tissue that's called epithelia. But the bulk of the body, 90% of the body, is this matrix, the connective tissue muscle tissue matrix, the steak, the meat. When we eat meat, we're eating the connective tissue muscle tissue matrix of an animal. We don't eat the epithelia. We don't eat the surface. We don't eat the nervous tissue. We eat the bulk of an animal's body. Because we're made up mostly of this matrix, it should come as no surprise that this is the area where most disease takes place. If you are dealing with a degenerative disease crisis, if you're dealing with arthritis or autoimmune diseases or uterine prolapse or ruptures or hernias or wrinkles, accelerated aging, you're falling apart at this meat matrix level. And this is the area where we need to be focusing on. Focusing on the matrix, the connective tissue muscle matrix, should be the number one thing we do to slow down the disease process, to slow down the aging process. Building connective tissue, in my opinion, is probably the single most important, or at least one of the most important things that you could do to reverse or prevent the aging process and to help strengthen the body and to reverse and prevent degenerative diseases as well as autoimmune diseases. So how do you build connective tissue? Any kind of regular contraction and relaxation of muscles can activate the building of connective tissue.
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3: Breaking news this hour from Town Hall. I'm Rich Thomason. It's recess time for the Senate. Senators have left Washington for their holiday break without voting on roughly $70 billion for immigration enforcement. They leave town amid Republican disagreements over a $1.8 billion fund to compensate those who say they've been the victims of lawfare waged by the Biden Department of Justice. All eyes on Secretary of State Rubio addressing a NATO foreign ministers meeting in Sweden.
4: This is the first gathering of NATO foreign ministers since the start of the war in Iran, with the alliance under continuing strain over its fallout. The Trump administration has at times angrily demanded more help from its allies, many of whom have in turn privately shunned the risk of getting drawn into a war they don't see as part of NATO's mutual defense concept and which they weren't consulted about. Before boarding the plane to Sweden, asked by the BBC about unconfirmed reports the US could shrink its total troop numbers available in the event of an attack on a NATO country, Mr. Rubio said some of those issues would be discussed today.
3: The BBC's Tom Bateman, Secretary Rubio says a peaceful solution of the standoff with Cuba's communist regime is looking less likely, although he says the administration would prefer a diplomatic solution. The U.S. Marines have showcased their formidable capabilities with a live fire exercise in Japan, showcasing the HIMARS mobile rocket system. The exercise, part of a strategy aimed at deterring potential Chinese aggression against Taiwan. He was a husband, a father, and a NASCAR champ. Kyle Busch has died at just 41 years of age. He passed away in the hospital, suffering what his family calls a severe illness. Watching Wall Street this morning, the Dow futures are up 178 points. NASDAQ futures 60 points higher. The S&P futures better by 16. More on these stories, townhall.com.
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6: Ready.
3: Thousands of people have disappeared during the war in Sudan. In many cases, it's tearing families apart.
7: Barmi al-Fateh never made it home from war in Sudan. His wife, Azahir Abdullah, has been searching for him for over a year. He used to say such sweet things to me, she says. He was the most precious thing in my life. She says her three-year-old son shouts at every passing motorcycle, thinking it's his father. The International Committee of the Red Cross says more than 8,000 people have gone missing during Sudan's three-year war. I'm Lawrence Brooks.
3: An explosion at a petrochemical plant in Hungary has killed one person, injured several others. The explosion occurred today during a restart after maintenance. Hungary's prime minister says seven people suffered burn injuries. Five helicopters used to transport the injured to nearby hospitals. News and analysis, townhall.com. Looks like a former Virginia school administrator is off the hook.
8: Judge Rebecca Robinson has dismissed all charges against former assistant principal Ebony Parker, who had been accused of ignoring repeated warnings that a six-year-old student at Richneck Elementary School in Newport News, Virginia, had a gun. Hours later, in January 2023, the student shot and wounded teacher Abby Zwerner. On the fourth day of the trial, the judge ruled, "The court is of the legal opinion that this is not a crime." Parker had been charged with eight felony counts of child neglect, which could have carried a maximum penalty of 5 years in prison for each count. I'm Donna Warner.
3: SpaceX's newest and biggest Starship will have to wait at least another day before launching on a test flight from Texas. The launch team got within a half minute last evening of sending the mega rocket aloft. However, a series of last-minute problems forced a delay. More on these stories, townhall.com.
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17: This is America in the Morning from Westwood One. Good morning, I'm John Trout. It's Friday, May 22nd, 2026. Here's what's coming up on America in the Morning.
18: Republican progress on an immigration bill has stalled over questions about White House security funding. Sagar Meghani, Washington.
19: The Democratic National Committee released its 2020

0: 8:26 now after the hour. Welcome back. You're with America in the Morning. Death row inmate receives a reprieve in Tennessee after an aborted execution attempt. Correspondent Lisa Dwyer explains.
1: Tennessee's governor has granted a one-year stay of execution for Tony Carruthers after his lethal injection was halted when officials struggled to find a vein for more than an hour. Maria DeLiberato, an attorney for Carruthers, says she saw him wincing and groaning and called it horrible to watch. The Tennessee Department of Corrections says medical personnel had quickly established a primary IV line, but were unable to find a suitable vein for a backup line, as required by the state's execution protocol. Carruthers was sentenced to death after he was found guilty in the 1994 kidnappings and murders of three people in Memphis. I'm Lisa Dwyer.
0: Millions in the U.S. are getting away for the Memorial Day weekend. Correspondent Jennifer King reports that high gas prices, with every state now above $4 a gallon, isn't stopping everyone.
2: AAA predicts 45 million Americans will travel at least 50 miles from home this holiday weekend, around 39 million by car. It's a record number, but only about a 1% increase from 2025. Inflation and fuel prices are putting a dent in travelers' wallets. Government data shows airfares have gone up 20% this year, and AAA says the average price for gas is up 30%.
3: My guess is that we're going to start to see some people making choices maybe not to travel as far.
2: Oakland University business professor Michael Greiner says Americans prioritize travel but are likely to be making some adjustments.
3: They might not eat out as much as they might have, or they might not spend as much money on certain more expensive activities.
2: I'm Jennifer King.
0: America in the Morning for Friday, May 22nd, 2026 is produced by Jeff McKay. I'm John Trout. This is Westwood One.
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6: With SRN News, I'm Rich Thomason in Washington. Senators have left Washington for their holiday break without voting on roughly $70 billion to fund immigration enforcement. They leave town amid Republican disagreement over a $1.8 billion fund to compensate those who claim they're the victims of lawfare waged by the Biden Department of Justice. All eyes are on Secretary of State Rubio as he addresses a NATO foreign ministers meeting in Sweden. The secretary says a peaceful solution of the standoff with Cuba's communist regime is looking less likely, although he says the administration would prefer a diplomatic solution. He was a husband, a father, and a NASCAR champ. Kyle Busch has died at just 41 years of age. On Wall Street this morning, Dow futures 331 points higher. NASDAQ futures are up 111 points. More details, srnnews.com.
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0: This is America in the Morning from Westwood One. Coming up this half hour,
12: the House Oversight Committee hears closed-door testimony from a key witness in the Jeffrey Epstein investigation. I'm John Stolness in Washington.
13: The U.S. Secretary of State says Cuba poses a national security threat. I'm Clayton Neville.
2: A developing El Nino will tamp down the Atlantic hurricane season this year. I'm Jennifer King.
14: A judge drops felony charges against a school administrator for a shooting by a six-year-old student. I'm Katie Clark with details.
15: Competitive eater Joey Chestnut is on probation after pleading guilty to a misdemeanor battery charge. I'm Geffen Coolball.
16: Star Wars hops a flight from the small screen to return to theaters this summer. I'm Kevin Carr.
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0: It's 5 till. This is America in the Morning. Welcome back. Pop star Britney Spears told police that she was an angel before officers arrested her in March for driving under the influence. The California Highway Patrol released body cam footage of her traffic stop where she told officers she could, quote, probably drink four bottles of wine and take care of you before declining an alcohol screening test, which led to her arrest. Police also discovered a brown purse in her vehicle that contained a bottle of Adderall medication, which was not prescribed to the singer. Spears was charged with DUI last month, but took a plea deal that includes a lesser charge and no jail time. A competitive eating star is set to defend his hot dog eating title while on probation after pleading guilty to battery, correspondent Gethin Coolball reports.
1: Competitive eater Joey Chestnut is on probation after pleading guilty to a misdemeanor battery charge. The reigning champion and 17-time winner of Nathan's Famous International Hot Dog Eating Contest will still compete in the July 4th spectacle. The competitive eating sensation was accused of slapping a man during a night out at an Indiana bar, his attorney said. Chestnut entered a guilty plea April 20th and was sentenced to 180 days of probation in Hamilton County, Indiana. A judge has granted him permission to travel outside the state, allowing him to continue competing. I'm Gethin Coolball.
0: There's barbecues and a lot of outdoor weekend events people are planning for Memorial Day weekend, but indoors, folks will be planning time in the theater for the latest Star Wars release. Kevin Carr has a sneak peek at The Mandalorian and Grogu.
2: Star Wars returns to the big screen with The Mandalorian and Grogu.
3: I only hunt Imperial War criminals. I'll take out every bad guy in your deck of cards.
2: Spun off from the Disney Plus flagship series, this follows a bounty hunter and his Force-sensitive sidekick as they navigate a galaxy of scum and villainy.
3: I can use some information.
4: Whoa, for this price, I'll tell you whatever you want.
3: I'm looking for a hut.
4: Close for the night, thank you.
2: When they're hired by the New Republic to rescue a kidnapped hut, they stumble into a web of deceit.
5: This isn't about revenge. It's about preventing another war.
2: It wasn't a bad idea for Disney to pull back on its theatrical Star Wars output, because this film felt refreshing only having to worry about a few characters. It's kind of nice to have a movie where the fate of the entire galaxy isn't hanging in the balance.
3: Before going into harm's way, check your armor.
2: Director Jon Favreau does a fine job walking the tightrope between a new story and nostalgic Easter eggs.
6: Are you scared? You should be.
2: The film is quintessential Star Wars, but it also feels modernized and true to the Mandalorian series.
3: Strap in.
2: Moreover, it's just plain fun, the way Star Wars should be.
3: This is the way.
2: Yeah, you got three seasons of the show on streaming, but this new chapter offers an action-filled tale with a wider scope. And doggone it if that Grogu ain't adorable. The Mandalorian and Grogu gets 4 jetpacks out of 5. I'm Kevin Carr, and that's the way I see it.
0: That's our show for today, Friday, May 22nd, 2026. Make it a safe Memorial Day weekend. America in the Morning is produced by Jeff McKay. I'm John Trout. This is Westwood One.
7: Is the truth out there? 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
9: Breaking news this hour from Town Hall, Amit Thomason. Secretary of State Rubio says there's been slight progress in talks with Iran amid uncertainty about a potential deal or renewed conflict. Rubio is in Sweden now for a NATO meeting where the alliance is discussing its role in the Strait of Hormuz, among other matters. Tensions persist as Iran has closed the strait and the U.S. is blockading Iranian ports. President Trump is sending an additional 5,000 American troops to Poland.
10: His announcement came just weeks after he had ordered the same number of troops to be pulled out of Europe. NATO officials were meeting in Helsingborg, Sweden, when they reacted to the news, including Swedish Foreign Minister Maria Malmer Stenergard.
11: Well, it is confusing, indeed, and not always easy to navigate.
10: NATO Secretary General Mark Rutte seemed pleased with the decision, and so too did Polish Foreign Minister Radosław Sikorski.
12: I want to thank the President and everybody who contributed to this decision.
10: Trump announced the deployment on Truth Social, citing strong ties with Polish President Karol Nawrocki. I'm Lawrence Brooks.
9: Another Trump project proposed for the nation's capital has cleared another hurdle.
13: President Trump says there are
14: 59 of them in the world.
13: He's talking about
14: a triumphal arc. It's usually done for victories in war and things.
13: But Washington, D.C.?
14: We're the only important and major city that doesn't have one.
13: But the U.S. Commission of Fine Arts has now given final approval to the design.
9: Correspondent Ben Thomas says another federal agency would have to approve it before the project could go ahead. Texas Attorney General Ken Paxton touting the president's endorsement as he heads into the final days of his Republican primary runoff against Senator John Cornyn. On Wall Street, ahead of this morning's opening bell, Dow futures are up 356 points, NASDAQ futures 117 points higher. More on these stories, townhall.com.
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9: Some unionized Samsung workers in South Korea are voting on a proposed pay deal that would head off a threatened strike. Samsung's chip business and its profits have soared thanks to the AI boom.
16: The deal between the union and Samsung was only reached hours before the union's deadline. As part of the deal, Samsung will set aside around 10% of its profit as bonuses for its employees. Each worker in the company's memory chip division is expected to bring home hundreds of thousands of dollars worth of stocks this year. The union's leader celebrated the deal, but other employees in the company who make TVs and phones will miss out on the windfall.
9: That's the BBC's Jay Kwan in Seoul. Israel says it has released and deported hundreds of activists who took part in a flotilla trying to breach Israel's naval blockade of Gaza. The Israeli Foreign Ministry says that all foreign activists have now been deported. News and analysis at townhall.com. An NFL MVP and Super Bowl champ quarterback has re-signed to a big money deal.
1: Reigning NFL Most Valuable Player Matthew Stafford has agreed to a one-year contract extension through the 2027 season with the Los Angeles Rams. ESPN reported the deal is worth $55 million. The deal indicates that the 38-year-old quarterback is at least strongly thinking about staying with the Rams past the upcoming season. The Rams surprised the league by drafting Alabama quarterback Ty Simpson with the 13th overall pick last month. I'm Gethin Coolball.
9: Forecasters expect a developing El Nino could dampen the upcoming Atlantic hurricane season while not completely wiping out the chance of violent weather. NOAA is forecasting a below-average season, a season with fewer named storms and hurricanes. More on these stories, townhall.com.
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26: Opinions expressed on the following program are not necessarily those of KSCO staff, management, or advertisers. 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

0: live from this smoky room, deep within the bowels of the Armstrong and Getty communications compound. And today we are toiling under the title of the show.
1: Cuba's a head fake. Look out, Greenland.
2: Or

0: and yeah. just pushed past.
1: Yeah, I was too deep in the line to do that. But and it was also the fact that this wasn't a teenager, which, I mean, even if it was a teenager, it would have been annoying. But it would have been like, okay, they're dumb. You know, this woman's frontal lobe is fully developed. You know what I mean?
0: Right.
2: Yeah, I think I would have just walked to whatever product I need to get and shop. I would have just shopped like I was normally going to shop. And if we end up in the same space, I would have said, excuse me.
0: In my way, I would have said, excuse me. Excuse me, I got to get by you. Thanks.
1: She's right where I needed to be, of course. And I stood there like an ass. I was like, I think it was because my brain didn't really understand what was happening.
2: It took a while to register.
0: Right. That's funny. Isn't that when that sort of thing happens in life? That you think it's so weird. You don't like have a, I think psychologists would tell you, you don't have a script for it.
1: Yeah.
0: Which is the psychological. You walk into a church, for instance, if you've ever been in churches, you know how to act. You know what is where and roughly what's going on. And if you go like to a Catholic church as a Protestant, your script's a little bit off and you have to adjust it and that sort of thing. Mm-hmm. If you try to go down a grocery aisle and somebody's doing a TikTok dance, you don't really have a script for that. You got to entirely ad lib the whole thing. And yeah, I get it. There's a moment of, all right, wait a minute. This is so weird. What do I do?
1: Yeah. I totally had that. And well, now that I'm seasoned, I'll just knock her out next time. You
2: speaking
1: know?
2: Of TikTok, it's yes. like when the guy did the splits and ate the entire raw egg in front of
1: right.
2: me.
1: Yes, exactly.
2: Hard boiled egg. It's like I didn't react the way I wish I would have reacted because it was a little cognitive dissonance going on because I do not have a script for somebody doing the splits, getting lower and lower, pulling a full hard boiled egg out of their backpack and then eating it in front of me.
0: Mm.
2: I didn't know what to do.
0: Performance art.
2: Yeah.
0: Found out that guy does that. That's his thing
2: online,
0: right?
2: It's his thing all the time, yeah.
1: I wonder how he came up with that. Here's what I
0: wonder how many iterations he went through, you know?
1: Yeah.
0: I'm going to squat and munch on a nice ripe slice of watermelon. No, that's not really getting
2: much.
0: I'm
2: going to lay on my back and eat sardines. Nah.
0: How about if I do splits and eat sardines? No, that's still not getting it.
2: I see that guy around town now and then. I think, I wish he'd come over now because I got a bit of the jerk store called and they're out of you. I mean, I'm ready to talk to him now, but.
0: He's going to end up stalking the guy.
2: Yeah.
0: Just hoping he does it again. Hey, buddy, how you doing? You got any like weird skills or anything?
3: Katie, I'm surprised that you just didn't go pick up your product and just maybe put a couple dance moves on video right along with her, you know?
2: Well, yeah, join in.
1: Yeah,
2: join
1: let
2: in.
1: Me catch her again. I'll show her a dance move.
0: Kablooey!
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0: If you find someone else that's into it, they'll talk about it all night long.
1: Friends for life.
0: Yeah. But it's something about the whole morals thing and why we have it. And it's only from a, and it's, I suppose this could be true. I'm always telling him I do believe in God. My joke is always if there's not something after I die, I'm going to be shocked. I fully 1000% believe there's something else after I die. Like with not even the slightest hint of maybe I'm wrong for whatever reason.
1: Wow. But how interesting.
0: He's the other direction. And, the only reason we have any morals is just from a, evolutionary standpoint, groups that didn't take from each other or could police that sort of thing, you know, did better than groups where they didn't.
1: It's adaptive.
0: Adaptive, yes.
1: Yeah.
0: Which it certainly could be. I guess if it's a genetic thing, there does seem to be something genetic there, because it starts at a very young age. As we all know with kids, this idea of fairness starts at the first ability to exhibit some behavior. Kids have some sense of fairness.
1: Mm-hmm.
0: Now, that could be some genetic thing that evolved because of what you're just saying, adaptive.
1: Oh, yeah, that's a tough one to nail down.
0: As opposed to, you know, there's goodness in the world, there's good and evil, et cetera, et cetera.
1: Yeah. Well, I see that sort of quote unquote philosophical discussion I could have. It's where you get into the, you know, there is no free will because there's no knowledge of blah, blah, blah. And it's just where you get like way out into the cosmos. I have no time for
0: that. Yeah. I have a friend. He got his master's in philosophy from Berkeley, which is, you know, pretty hoity toity. And he went down the free will thing one time, and I thought I would indulge just because I'd never really done it before in my life. Mm-hmm. And I just can't hang on to the thread as long as some people can. I was into it for a while, and then my what difference does it make gene clicked in. And I was done.
1: You know, I'd like to think I'm maybe a step or two above a head of cattle or something like that, but I always get to the point of, you know, I got a job to do.
0: I got something. I got laundry in the dryer.
1: Right. I got to cut the grass. The grass is actually growing. Yeah. How do you know it is? I don't care how I know it is. It is, and I got to cut it.
0: Maybe this is all a simulation, and maybe it is, but it still needs to be cut.
1: What is the nature of knowing? I know I'm bored. Can I go do something else?
0: One thing I'm knowing I'm bored.
1: Yeah.
0: The nature of knowing, that's a good one.
1: Yeah, yeah. Epistemology? Is that? Yeah.
0: The free will. Oh, my God. And if you nailed that down completely one way or the other, would it make a lick of difference to anyone? I don't know.
1: Yeah, I guess that's where I stop. Anything that can't be applied to life, I lose interest in very quickly. And I'm not saying there's no reason for anybody to contemplate this stuff. If you enjoy it, go ahead.
0: No, that's okay. You're doing it for enjoyment, but there might not be a reason beyond your enjoyment of it.
1: Right. A, don't tell me about it. And B, when you can't make a living, don't come begging for my tax dollars.
0: Well, yes, I have free will. I could do this or that. Yeah, but you don't actually, because you were conditioned by society and genetics to, I got to pick up my kid from school. So,
1: yeah, I've been conditioned by society and genetics to pick up my kid on time or else they'll find me. So goodbye. You and Wittgenstein and whoever else, Kant, can you just have to knock yourselves out?
2: Armstrong and Getty.
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7: 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David, I thought I'd try a couple of jokes on ye."
8: Yeah, I love jokes.
7: "David, I recently got a boat, the Jolly Roger there. And you know I got a good deal on it, David. You know I got it so cheap, Dave."
8: "How'd you get it so cheap?"
7: "I bought it on sale." Arr, get it? Dave, you know, it's been a long time, and I'm working on a book, and it's hard to write with me one hook and everything. And you know why it takes a pirate so long to learn the alphabet?"
8: "Why does it take a pirate so long to learn the alphabet?"
7: "Because we spend years at sea."
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1: I'm reading Old Yeller. My son and I are reading it together.
0: So long, Old Yeller is a decent description for a middle-aged talk show host. It occurs to me.
1: The trouble with the liberals.
0: A couple of old yellers.
1: Anyway, in one chapter of Old Yeller, the main character there, who ends up shooting Old Yeller, gets stampeded by cattle. And I mentioned to my son that that happened to me one time before, and he was quite shocked by that. And I know I've told this story before, but not for many, many years. And it's got a legal immigration twist to it. I worked with a handful of illegal immigrants when I worked in feedlots when I was in high school. Gladys, can you play that? Yeah, this is going back to my high school year. At that time, it was still mostly local high school kids that worked these jobs with a handful of illegal immigrants. From what I understand since then, it's all immigrants, illegal or not. Mm-hmm. And it's not a job you could get as a high school kid. Anyway, I'm working there at the feedlot, and it was one guy I worked with, Pedro, super good dude, really hard worker. I loved working with him. Whenever I got teamed up with him, like if we were baling hay all day long, man, he was tough as hell and could really sling hay bales around. Never got tired. Good dude. I liked working with him, but he didn't speak English. And he was a nice guy to me. I just treated him like I treated him anybody else. A lot of the head cowboy, though, and a lot of the other people, they'd make him ride in the back of the truck. Wouldn't matter if it was freezing cold, raining outside, whatever. He had to ride in the bed of the truck as we drove around.
0: Wow.
1: Which, not cool. But, you know, I didn't think much of it. I was a 14-year-old. I wasn't, you know, I was just doing what I was told. But he was a good dude, and we worked together a lot. And I remember one time one of the guys said at lunch, hey, Pedro, what do you think of the Border Patrol? He said, the Border Patrol.
0: Oh, jeez. Wow. And this story has taken a dark turn.
1: I didn't know, but super, super good dude. And and one other guy who was a cowboy, is like the best cowboy I ever saw, riding horses and stuff like that and with a lasso. Really cool dude. He was also from Mexico. But so I'm chasing this. I'd herded all these, like a couple hundred cattle into this pen. This alley, they call it. It's a long, thin pet as you're heading them somewhere else. They started to turn around and come back, as cattle often do. They have a herd mentality, cattle. And for whatever reason, they started to turn around and run back toward, and they were going to get out. So I had to run and close the gate before they got out, because then we're going to have a mess, and we have to bring in the cowboys and round them all up and get them a cycle. So I'm running as fast as I can to try to get the gate shut before they're running back toward this gate. I get to the gate just in time to slam it shut, but I didn't quite get it slammed shut, and they hit the gate. All of these cattle, and it knocked me over backwards. Ooh. And then it was just nothing but dust and hooves and noise. I'm rolled up in a ball on the ground, and there's just hooves pounding all around me.
0: Oh, nightmare.
1: As they all ran past me, and dust everywhere. And luckily, I didn't get stepped on. I don't know how I didn't get stepped on. I could have been killed pretty easily. I was mostly hurt. I had the wind knocked out of me from the gate hitting me so hard in the chest, and I went over backwards. So I was having trouble getting my breath. So I was more worried about that than the cattle stepping on me at that moment. Plus, I'm a kid and I'm stupid. But Pedro comes running over. Jack, are you all right? Jack, are you okay? This guy that I didn't think could speak a word of English. Who the bosses was always just like shrugged his shoulders, didn't understand what they were saying. At least that much spoke perfect English. I was like, yeah, I'm okay, Pedro. You can talk now? Or what's the deal?
2: Am I dreaming?
1: Yeah, exactly. It was so odd.
0: Did a maybe cow kick me in the head,
2: Maybe he's just pretending he didn't speak English.
1: Yeah, he was obviously pretending he didn't speak English, so he just didn't have to deal with the bosses or anybody.
0: Well, not only that, if your bosses assume that, then they'll say things around him that he would like to know.
1: Right. Yeah, that's probably true. He probably gives you a little bit of info.
0: Yeah.
1: And he'll pick me up and dust me off and then went back to no English. For the rest of the time I worked with him.
2: My mom's first husband was Chinese, so she used to speak fluent Mandarin, but she still sometimes can pick it up every now and then. And when the amount of times where she caught people talking.
1: Oh, wow.
2: especially at restaurants, because she, you know, they'd sit down and she'd be looking at the menu.
1: Awesome.
2: And then she would bust out like they'd say something and then they'd come back to the table for her to order. And she'd order in just pristine Mandarin and they'd look at her like, oh, whoops.
1: That's awesome.
0: I love that.
1: You got a story like that from a Mexican restaurant, don't you? You figured out something they were saying to you?
3: Oh, yeah, yeah. When I was in high school working at a nice Mexican restaurant, it was like sit down, you bring your date there type Mexican restaurant. And the chefs were all Mexican. And they would, you know, frequently we, the bussers, and we'd bring food out and stuff like that. We'd have to ask them to do things or say, hey, this, we need more of this or whatever. And sometimes we were a pain in their ass. And they would respond with a variety of cheerfully said, sure thing, pendejo, that sort of thing, or you got a cabrón. And cabrón can just mean dude, but it also means like bastard or like, depending on the context, it can be like an anti-gay thing or what have you. But so they would just casually call us and gay fellas and whatever with a cheerful look on their face. And it never occurred to us. Well, what are you going to do? You can't like look that up in 1980.
1: Right.
3: Two?
1: Right. So, but they would say it with the intonation of like they were saying, yes, sir, or something.
3: Oh, sure thing, buddy.
1: Yes, my friend.
3: Sure thing, penis.
1: Yeah, nice job, you ballless wonder.
3: Sure thing, you Yeah. But with, again, no, I'm sorry. That was the wrong turn of voice. Yeah, give me 2 minutes, you
1: Wouldn't that be fun
3: you
1: if
3: say
1: you
3: say thanks.
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7: SRN News, I'm Rich Thomason in Washington. It is recess time for the Senate. Senators have left Washington for their holiday break without voting on a roughly $70 billion fund for immigration enforcement. They leave town amid Republican disagreement over a $1.8 billion fund that would compensate those who claim that they've been the victims of lawfare waged by the Biden Department of Justice. All eyes on Secretary of State Marco Rubio. He's addressing a NATO foreign ministers meeting in Sweden. The secretary says a peaceful solution of the standoff with Cuba's communist regime is looking less likely now, although he says the Trump administration would prefer a diplomatic solution. Wall Street, once again, in record territory. The Dow is up 423 points now for a gain of close to 1%. The NASDAQ ahead 180 points, and the S&P is trading 50 points higher. More details, srnnews.com.
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11: This is an important public service announcement for residents of Santa Cruz County. The county is currently reviewing proposals and regulations for battery energy storage systems, also known as BESS. These are large, industrial-scale battery facilities designed to store electricity, often generated by solar or wind, so it can be delivered later when demand is high or generation drops. Battery energy storage is becoming more common across California, but getting the location right is critical. Last year, a battery energy storage facility at Moss Lake experienced a thermal runaway and fire, drawing attention to the risks associated with large lithium-ion battery systems. Incidents like that highlight why site selection, emergency response planning, access to water, and proximity to existing infrastructure all need careful consideration. In Santa Cruz County, several potential locations have been discussed, including areas near Minto Road in Watsonville and near Aptos High School. These locations have raised questions because of their proximity to homes, schools, farmlands, waterways, and environmentally sensitive areas. Battery storage facilities are often placed near existing power substations and typically require access to large amounts of water. If you choose to contact your county supervisor, you can ask questions about safety standards, emergency response planning, and environmental impacts, and you can suggest that battery energy storage projects be located in areas that minimize risk to people, property, and sensitive land. To learn more, the easiest way is to search online for Santa Cruz County BESS. You can also contact the Santa Cruz County Board of Supervisors directly. The phone number is 831-454-2200. You can email the board at boardofsupervisors@santacruzcountyca.gov or email your individual supervisor. Those email addresses are also listed on the county website. Battery energy storage is a complex issue with long-term implications for public safety, land use, and the environment. Please take the time to stay informed and make your voice heard on decisions that will shape the future of Santa Cruz County.

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1: That's pretty clever.
2: That's funny. I missed that one line in the middle that you guys thought was so funny.
3: About being caught by Chris Hansen, the guy who does the Predator show.
2: Yeah, that is funny.
4: You're seeming like one of the people Chris Hansen would catch.
3: Hansen would catch.
2: Oh, that's beautiful.
4: He goes on, and one of the things he goes, could you imagine if it was Stacy's dad, how bad this
3: would be? Oh, yeah.
2: Oh, but
3: you're right. You got your daughter's teenage boyfriend at the house. You don't come out in just a towel and flaunt it. Yeah. That makes you a weirdo.
4: Could be a felony.
3: Now that I'm 33, seems kind of weird. Yeah. Something's wrong with Stacy's mom.
2: The thing I liked about Fountains of Wayne was how they were willing to not take themselves seriously at all with like poo ool ool. Nobody would sing that line, poo ool ool. No.
4: And yet it's perfect,
2: incredibly well crafted pop music. I mean, really good.
3: My son, my 12-year-old's favorite song from that album, he just loves it so much, is that one about I'm going to get my together.
2: Because
3: I can't live like this forever.
4: Yeah.
2: Fountains of Wayne, may they flow forever in our hearts.
3: I was actually surprised, and then I'll be done talking about Fountains of Wayne, because I don't know how many people know who that band is, but they have several songs, quite a few songs that are about modern life, about like the modern workplace. And I thought, okay, that's going to become a thing because it's so relatable for young people, you know, and their experiences with modern workplace, but it hasn't. And I don't know why, but I thought that would become a genre of music, you know, just modern cubicle life.
2: Cubicle rock? Yeah, that does sound attractive. Wow.
3: Well, they have several great songs that are great about it, but.
4: That's actually brilliant, because think about the show The Office, how that took off. If you did that musically.
3: Yeah, exactly.
2: Also known as cashier pop.
3: Right.
2: Dead end job.
3: Yeah.
2: What does BTS, the Korean kids, sing about? Love? And of course, nobody has sex in Korea. So why bother?
3: Right. Crushes. They all have crushes and giggle about it, I guess, but never actually get to see their, you know, they never get to hit it like a champ, if you know what I'm saying.
2: Which is tragic.
3: Quick question for you. What if you happen to miss this unbelievable radio program?
2: The answer is easy, friends. 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
9: Breaking news at Town Hall. I'm Bob Agnew in Washington. President Trump said today that the U.S. will be sending an additional 5,000 troops to Poland. Lawrence Brooks has a report on NATO reaction.
10: The announcement came just weeks after he had ordered the same number of troops to be pulled out of Europe. NATO officials were meeting in Helsingborg, Sweden, when they reacted to the news, including Swedish Foreign Minister Maria Malmer Stenergard.
11: Well, it is confusing, indeed, and not always easy to navigate.
10: NATO Secretary General Mark Rutte seemed pleased with the decision, and so too did Polish Foreign Minister Radosław Sikorski.
12: I want to thank the President and everybody who contributed to this decision.
10: Trump announced the deployment on Truth Social, citing strong ties with Polish President Karol Nawrocki, I'm Lawrence Brooks.
9: The head of the World Health Organization says the Ebola outbreak in Congo is spreading rapidly and poses a very high risk at the national level. NASCAR icon Kyle Busch, a two-time Cup Series champion who won more races across the sport's three national series than any other driver ever, has died at the age of 41. Colorado's Democratic governor has commuted the sentence of a former election clerk that follows pressure coming from President Trump.
1: Colorado Governor Jared Polis is commuting the sentence of Tina Peters, a former county clerk and elections conspiracy theorist. She'll be released June 1st. The former Mesa County clerk has been serving a 9-year state prison sentence. Peters was convicted in a scheme to make a copy of her county's election computer system in 2021. Since returning to office, the Trump administration has cut funding to Colorado as the president pressured Polis to free Peters. Colorado's Secretary of State Jenna Griswold, the Democrat, says, quote, "Selling out our state's justice system for Trump is an affront to the rule of law." I'm Mike Hempen.
9: More on these stories at Town Hall.
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9: Here's Rich Thomas now with the Midday Wall Street Business Report.
14: Wall Street advanced in today's early going as bond yields steadied, even though oil prices rose some more. Benchmark U.S. crude gained $1.09 to $97.44 per barrel. In the words of one analyst, markets are still searching for signs of progress in a potential deal between the U.S. and Iran. While there are signs of optimism, uncertainty reigns. Shares of Estee Lauder soared 13% after the New York cosmetics giant announced it was no longer in talks to merge with a Spanish fragrance and beauty products company. Ross Stores jumped 5.8% after beating Wall Street's first quarter profit targets, logging a 21% increase in sales over the same period last year. The company credits increased store traffic and consumers spending more because of tax refunds. For the Wall Street Business Report, I'm Rich Thomason.
9: You'll find breaking news and analysis at townhall.com. The WNBA has warned one of its teams for failing to report an injury to a top star on time.
15: The WNBA has warned the Indiana Fever for not properly reporting an injury to star guard Caitlin Clark. The warning, confirmed to the Associated Press on Thursday, came a day after Clark was a late scratch because of a back injury. Clark missed Wednesday's 90-73 victory over Portland. The Fever disclosed Clark's injury less than 2 hours before tip-off. She had not been listed on Indiana's injury report a day earlier when she didn't practice. I'm Gethin Coolball.
9: Mexico is set to co-host the World Cup with the U.S. and Canada next month. While soccer is growing in popularity throughout North America, it has long been the top sport by far inside of Mexico. That country will become the first ever to host three men's World Cups. They did so in 1970 and 1986 as well. More on these stories at Town Hall.
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21: This autopsy is the most botched autopsy since John F. Kennedy's. And secondly, it ignores the fact that the most powerful force in politics of this generation, Donald J. Trump, was going to win because the people had seen him shot. They'd seen him lawfare against him. Suffered through an election crisis, and they wanted him in office. Yeah. They give no credit to Trump. He's the reason he won. They listened to a bunch of blue state media battleground polls that told them that they were going to win with this woman who could not get words out and had nothing but bad policies. That's my conclusion for the autopsy.
22: There you go. That is Matt Towery talking about the Democrat 2024 autopsy. The Democrat Party doesn't need an autopsy. It needs a funeral. Welcome to the show. By the grace of God, it's finally Friday. It's Memorial Day weekend. Memorial Day weekend, a long weekend. It's going to be a little bit rainy here in the D.C. area, but what a wonderful weekend as we commemorate those who have passed before us, those who died defending our country, those whose bodies lie beneath white stones in areas around the world, including on foreign lands, defending others as well. So welcome to it. Come on in. We're going to have a good time today. We're going to have a good time today. A lot of talk about this Democrat autopsy. Oh, my God, it's so wonderful. I told you in 2024 after it happened, I said they never got it. They never understood it. They don't understand. They still don't get it. I told you. And they, for some reason, think with the 17% approval rating that they're going to sweep the midterms. You know, it's kind of like, I don't know, it's kind of like the Democrat Party is Glenn Close in Fatal Attraction. And Michael Douglas are Trump supporters, and they want Michael Douglas to leave, you know, the Donald Trump and go to the Democrat Party, which will surely boil a bunny on your stove and try to kill you. No, it's not going to happen. It's not going to happen. Oh, my God, it's so fantastic. It is so fantastic. Ken Martin is the DNC chair. This was him about a year ago. He said he was not going to release the autopsy.
23: Will you ever release that autopsy? None of us have a time machine. We can't go back and change the past. And so trying to relitigate the 2024.
22: You moron. You only

0: to intense internal pressure from frustrated Democrat operatives. Foolish pride is keeping them from really understanding what happened. And also, they're clueless. The Democrat Party is completely clueless, out of touch with the people that represent. Obviously, because they are down with women becoming, or boys becoming girls and competing in girls' sports, among other absolute bat guano crazy nonsense. That's it. So the Democrat Party, they still don't get it, and they're too proud and also just unhinged to be able to come back to reality. That's why I say, instead of an autopsy, the Democrat Party needs a funeral. I told you, if they don't reinvent themselves, they're going to have to disappear to the dustbin of history. This is what I'm saying. Autopsy, forget about it. Funeral, plan it. Because honestly, you're not going to win in 2026. You're not going to win in 2028. If you think you are, you're smoking some seriously awesome weed. And I'm thinking it's like tainted with something like crazy, some crazy juice. Because, you know, everybody taints their weed with crazy juice, you know. I just love this. I love the 192-page report, which was concluded last December, authored by Democrat consultant Paul Rivera, calls for a renewed focus on the voters of middle America. Sure. Okay, yeah. You mean the men that you hate and call toxically masculine, and the white men who are slave owners and hate black people and white supremacists. Okay, go reconnect with them. Sure, reconnect with them. There you go. And the non-binary farmers, I guess. No, there are no non-binary farmers. Not very many, anyway. Unless you consider corn and beans being non-binary. Because one year you do corn, then the next year you do beans. You got to rotate them. So I guess that makes them non-binary. Pigs and chickens. You know, one year you got pigs, one year you're non-binary. Anyway. The voters of Middle America and the South, who have become come to believe they are not included in the Democrat vision of a stronger and more dynamic America for everyone, but it's still the same way. They're bat guano crazy. That's the problem. Smoking some serious weed with some crazy juice in it. Pardon me. Millions of Americans are suffering from poor access to health care. Hey, Obamacare was going to fix that, you dumbass. I'm sorry, I just got to say it. Manufacturing and job losses. Oh, really? You know what? Donald Trump's bringing back $18 trillion in manufacturing back to the country. Failing infrastructure. You've been promising you're going to fix infrastructure for 50 years. Barack Obama came up with a $787 billion infrastructure package, and all of the money went to unions. Not one single project was shovel-ready. Yet continue to be persuaded to vote against their best interests because they do not see themselves reflected in the America of the Democrat Party. Well, no belief Sherlock. No bleep Sherlock. The autopsy points to a reduction in support and training for Democrat state party voter registrations. Yes, blah, blah, blah. No, because you can't steal stuff anymore. A persistent inability or unwillingness to listen to all voters. Well, no kidding. No kidding. While you're preaching DEI, while you're saying that women are too stupid and unable to get a driver's license after they get a divorce, and black people are too stupid to get an ID. I mean, honestly, I don't even know where to start with this autopsy. Again, just do the funeral, because there's no amount of autopsy that's going to fix this party. My God in heaven, you guys are out of your nut. Here is a little montage of Dems talking about the 2024 autopsy, including David Axelrod.
1: An autopsy is a medical procedure you do over a corpse. And now It sounds like we need a malpractice.
0: They're trying to bring the corpse back to life.
1: This attorney, because we couldn't even do the autopsy correctly.
0: No.
1: We know how we got here. It was the Joe Biden issue at the debate. It was the switch over to Kamala.
0: No, it was I'll share in a second here. Kellyanne Conway had a great slogan about the 2024.
1: Without a process. And at the end of the day, Democrats weren't talking enough about affordability in the economy.
0: Oh, God.
1: In fact, we can't even tell people why. We're too afraid to tell them the truth. They know the truth. They saw the debate. They saw what happened, right? And they saw that we got killed in the election. We lost every swing state. They can write whatever document they want, but Democrats know why we lost.
2: The country wanted to fire the administration. They were angry about inflation, about the border. Trump seized on those issues. And she was the number two person in that administration. The Democratic Party can't survive as a party of blue metropolitan islands on an ocean of red.
0: Yeah, but it's also their just insanity. And the insanity that they embraced, all of the absolute nutbag insanity, division, hatred, violence, nonsense that the Democrat Party perpetrated on the country. The Democrat Party is Glenn Clark.

0: House in Fatal Attraction, trying to get you to vote for him. What's that analogy? It's perfect. It's perfect. Here is Kellyanne Conway. This is a brilliant, brilliant observation about one of the, and listen, it isn't just Joe Biden and Kamala Harris the reason why they lost, okay? It's not just them, but listen to this.
1: This is the way the party is headed, and Laura, if they had learned anything from 2024, they would have tackled that head on, and I think they would have tackled some of these crazy left-of-center radical candidates that are running as Democrats for the United States Senate in Michigan, now in Kentucky, certainly up in Maine. They're not tackling any of that. Look, Donald Trump won the presidency for a very simple reason. He connected with the people, literally went where they were, and he respected and then reflected their concerns. He won on policy. Kamala Harris ran for 107 days. She gave us her own autopsy of her race. It's called 107 Days, the name of her book. Oh. It does not match this one at all. I'm going to fill in the conclusion that it was vegan. A mummy and a dummy. That's why the Democrats lost in 2024.
0: You know, there was a story, a fable at one time about the sun and the storm. And they were having a debate about if they could remove a man's coat as he was walking down the street. And they were debating. And so the storm, the cold and the windy storm, sees the man walking down the street. And he starts blowing all sorts of cold wind at the man, thinking he's going to blow the coat off the man and all of that. And the man just hunkers down and bundles up and puts his head down and continues walking. And the sun decides to step in and shine brightly and bring warmth. And the guy takes his coat off. The Democrat Party is the friggin' storm. Okay? And the American voters wrapped themselves up and said, I don't want any part of this crap hitting me. I think that's a pretty damn good analogy. That was a story I heard when I was in second grade. But that's it. The Democrat Party makes people want to just kind of cover themselves up and put their arms together and put their head down and walk past them like you're walking by a homeless drug addict begging for change. You know? That's your Democrat Party. And Donald Trump and the Republicans are the clouds opening and the sun shining down and the warmth of freedom in America and faith and joy and patriotism. That's what it is. But you know what? They don't get it because they are gone. They're gone mentally. They're gone spiritually. They are intellectually and morally bankrupt. I've said this about the Democrat Party for 20 years. Intellectually and morally bankrupt. Their ideas are broken. Their souls are broken. When you've got Hakeem Jeffries this week saying that he's going to crush our souls and break our spirits, you are on the wrong side of good and the wrong side of God. That's what this is about. So as far as any sort of autopsy, screw that. The body's already dead. It's time for a funeral. We got a lot more on this coming up. We've got Tony Kennett from the Daily Signal going to join us at the bottom of the hour. Mary Walter next hour. Christian Toto in the third hour. It is a glorious Friday on the Rob Carson Show. 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
2: Hey, this is Dr. Duncan McCollum, and I have this amazing patient, Lauren, here, and she had a few things to say.
3: Hi, I'm Lauren Spencer, a local realtor, and I've been seeing Duncan for years now. I had a biking accident, and he's been adjusting me since then, and it's been amazing. But lately, I've had trouble with my feet, and I'm an avid walker, avid biker, avid golfer, and my feet were aching all the time, and I tried Duncan's TRT machine, which is an amazing stem cell machine that rejuvenates the cells. And my feet, I've had like three or four sessions with the machine, and my feet are like new. No aches, no pains. It's a miracle. So I really highly recommend Duncan and his chiropractic services, but also that TRT machine. You got to try it.
2: Wow, thanks, Lauren. That was awesome. So we still have the $49 special. Come on in and see if it works for you. Thank you.
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9: Hey, so what's a great way to spread awareness that driving high is illegal everywhere? A catchy song, of course.

0: and certainly the DNC is so accustomed to embarrassing itself, and this report was exactly that. The report didn't even include the first failure, which was Joe Biden running for re-election. Oh wait, the second failure, Kamala Harris being crowned the nominee without going through a single primary seat. It was not a serious audit. But you know what? As a senior advisor to the Republican National Committee, that excites me because I can't wait to beat them again in November. They have not learned a thing.
1: Yeah, you you usually learn more from defeat than you do victory. Of course, everybody knows that. But the Democrat Party hasn't learned anything. You know, it's kind of interesting because Stephen Colbert could have saved himself. He could have saved his show, but his hubris, his pride, his politics got in the way. This is the same for the Democrat Party. They cannot help themselves right now. They think that the more they yell about Donald Trump and the more that they say Donald Trump is Hitler and all of this, this is why they had to try to put him in jail. This is why they tried to take him off the ballot. This is why they raided Mar-a-Lago. This is why they impeached him twice. This is why they want to stack the Supreme Court. This is why they want Puerto Rico and D.C. to be states, because they are armadillos in the highway on their back. They have no ability to help themselves. They don't. They don't understand it. And it is a blessing. And this is why I've been saying to you Democrats who are still considering yourselves Democrats, fix your party. Fix your party or create another one or something. Our party was sucking majorly. And Donald Trump came along and changed the damn thing. And a lot of people told Donald Trump, hey, you need to start a third party. And he said, hell with that. I'm going to fix this party. And he did. And we've still got some hangers on, particularly in the Senate. John Thune, these jackasses went on their weekend trip without funding ICE and all of that just to be petulant little children. They're going to get theirs. They're going to be gone. They're going to be gone. But you need that in your party. You need more people who think a little bit more like John Fetterman than these nutbags in charge of your party. You really do. I'm just telling you, save yourselves. Save yourselves. I know that most of you are not down with the insanity of the Democrat Party right now. You know, 80%, 85% of you want voter ID. What percentage of Democrats on Capitol Hill want it? None. 80% of you want a closed border and reasonable immigration policy. On Capitol Hill, none. 80, 90%, maybe more, say that boys cannot become girls, girls cannot become boys, and boys should never compete in girls' sports. On Capitol Hill, none. Your party leadership is broken. 80% of us at one point before the election of 2024 believed the country was headed in the wrong direction. Right now, you've got 20% of your party that is fighting you and is control, and I would suggest you do something about it. This is Eugene Daniels. He is a clown on MSNBC. And this is what he considers, and he represents the leftist media and your Washington, D.C. establishment Democrats. This is what Eugene Daniels, he, him, they, there, her, he, that, it, I don't know what the hell he is. Anyway, here's what he says are kitchen table issues for Democrats.
2: You can use identity politics, quote unquote, as a kitchen table issue, right? When you talk about whether or not people can have access to healthy, safe abortions, that is a kitchen table issue, right? Whether or not a trans kid can get the services they need, that is a kitchen table issue for families.
1: Okay. Keep telling yourself that. Well, it's about affordability. Well, you know what? Joe Biden made things ungodly unaffordable starting 6 years ago. He started it. He took inflation up 9% 1 year, 30%+ in 4 years, doubling the price of houses, tripling the interest rates on a mortgage, made housing unaffordable, drove up the cost of everything, and it's been that way ever since. You can't just bring down inflation when you've gone from a 99-cent large diet Coke at McDonald's to a $2.09 Coke at McDonald's. McDonald's isn't just going to say, okay, we're going to cut it back to 99 cent. It doesn't work that way because everything else has gone up. That's when it started. Joe Biden, cheap of the dollar, made things very, very expensive to live here. Donald Trump is here trying to get the wages up. He's already brought the average wage up $3,000. He's already taken off taxes on tips. He's already taken off taxes on your Social Security. He's also allowed businesses to come in and write off their capital investments 100% when they decide to build here. So I can go on and on, and then all the while he's freeing the free world, and all the Democrat parties be Glenn Close from Fatal Attraction trying to convince Michael Douglas, oh, no, you want to spend the rest of your life with me. You want to vote for me. I might boil a bunny on your stove and kill you in your sleep, but honestly, no, the Democrat Party is where you need to go. It's just so stupid. They're just so stupid. And they don't get it, and I love that. I'm going to save a little bit on this because, you know, Tony Kennett's coming up next. I want his thoughts on the Democrat audience.

0: the Trump's Arc de Triomphe has been completely approved, and it's going to be built. For those of you who haven't been to Washington, D.C., it's at the end of the Memorial Bridge right before you you get into D.C., right before the Lincoln Memorial. It's going to be amazing. And by the way, they've wanted one since DuPont, Pierre DuPont, was designing the city. They wanted an Arc de Triomphe. But Donald Trump said, hey, I'm a builder. Let's build that sucker. So they're going to build it. It's going to be freaking cool, by the way. Here's the report from CNN.
1: Renderings on your screen right now are from the Commission on Fine Arts' website. They were made by Harrison Design. It's a Washington architectural firm.
0: I don't know why you need that, just the carbon copy, the one in France.
1: And they show what the arch will look like from different vantage points.
0: It's going to be really, really cool. So that's been completely approved and everything. And then, you know, it's kind of interesting also. The Democrats have been being and whining about everything, including the ballroom. And then the reflecting pool is going to be amazing. Here is Doug Burgum, our Interior Secretary, talking about how glorious it's going to be.
2: Well, one thing, it's surprising to me the reflecting pool has come up so many different times during this thing. But, of course, it's been noted by what you've entered into the record. I mean, this thing has been broken and failing. As I said, there, you know, 40,000 estimated gallons a day. That's, you know,
0: it's a metaphor for our government. Donald Trump's fixing it.
2: It's coming out of this thing, millions in a year, and it needs to be fixed. And so, you know, we took out 2.5 miles worth of rotting a seam material that connects the different components in the base of the pool for where these expansion joints are. And there's been a lot of, I don't call it mocking, maybe it's just misunderstanding about the color. The color, American flag blue, is meant to enhance the reflectivity. It's called the reflecting pool. It's not a look to the bottom and see how deep it is pool. It's a reflecting pool. And anyone that is from the experts in this industry know, if you want to have a reflecting pool in some kind of fountain or
0: be amazing, but the Democrat Party can only screech and howl like banshees from hell about everything, you know. And this is how we have to get the message across in a vacuum of any reporting of good news by the leftist media. When that's done, I'm gonna go down and do video for you, maybe do even a live shot. How's that sound? Take a break. Tony Kennett, Daily Signal next. Don't go anywhere.
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13: Donald Trump's election.
14: No! No! Why?
13: It's the gift that keeps on giving. It's the Rob Carson Show.
15: This autopsy is the most botched autopsy since John F. Kennedy's. And secondly, it ignores the fact that the most powerful force in politics of this generation, Donald J. Trump, was going to win because the people had seen him shot.
0: Oh, yeah.
15: They'd seen him lawfare against him.
0: That, yeah.
15: They had suffered through an election crisis,
0: and
15: they wanted him in office. They give no credit to Trump.
0: Yeah.
15: He's the reason he won. They listened to a bunch of state media battleground polls that told them that they were going to win with this woman who could not get words out and had nothing but bad policies. That's my conclusion for the autopsy.
0: He also forgot she was an idiot. There was that, too. So, anyway, the autopsy is out. Generally, after an autopsy, you have a funeral. That's what I'm recommending the Democrat Party do. Tony Kennett, investigative columnist, podcaster for the Daily Signal, radio broadcaster, by the way. He does all sorts of stuff, and he makes a hell of a steak. Joins us on the Newsmax Hotline. Tony, how you doing, brother?
16: Well, I have got to say, it is going to be a steak kind of night tonight.
0: Whoa.
16: Because, dude, this autopsy, my team went through all 120-something pages, 190 pages of this garbage fest, the blank pages, the executive summaries that were nothing. I was thrilled when I knew that the Democrats were $3.5 million in debt compared to the money they have on hand. But, dude.
0: They are so broke.
16: Bad.
0: They are broke. They are intellectually and morally bankrupt. I used the analogy earlier. I said the Democrat Party is a Glenn Close in Fatal Attraction trying to get Michael Douglas, the voter, to come over to their side, even though she will kill a bunny, boil it on their stove, and then try to murder them.
16: It's so, and when you look at this, they're fighting with themselves in their own autopsy. So they have like red boxes and highlights and like angry scribbles. It looks like an angry teacher going after a middle schooler's essay on Super Mario. It's horrible.
0: I didn't get a chance to dig through it. I did not get a chance to dig through it. But, you know, does this surprise you from a party that is morally and intellectually bankrupt, a party that would say that boys can become girls, girls can become boys, DEI, CRT, the party of division, the party of a temper tantrum that burned the country, the party that wanted to put Donald Trump in jail, murder him, take him off the ballot, raid Mar-a-Lago, do two impeachments? How is that going to win? How's that going to win unless they want to rule? And by the way, they do want to rule. They want to make D.C. and Puerto Rico into states and pack the court. That's how they want to win, dude.
16: So I will say that I am surprised that it's this bad, only because the left has never had a problem with pulling out the socialist Paulo Ferrarian gobbledygook that they would spit on the venue. Well, of course, the historical injustices of the and also these things. They couldn't even find it in their hearts to call Americans racist for not electing Kamala Harris, or they hate vaginas because they don't know what a woman is. They don't know what to do.
0: Yes.
16: They actually have, like, well, this all started when John Boehner was ousted in 2014. And then there's a side note saying, first of all, John Boehner was ousted in 2015. There's one spot where they have no idea who the president of the United States is in 2022. It's like Joe Biden wrote this report. That's how bad it is.
0: No, it's probably just a recent college grad who graduated from a liberal university.
16: No, I mean, honestly, the college student would use AI. This is a disaster.
0: Wow, wow, wow. This is Kellyanne Conway last night on Fox.
12: Look, Donald Trump won the presidency for a very simple reason. He connected with the people, literally went where they were, and he respected and then reflected their concerns. He won on policy. Kamala Harris ran for 107 days. She gave us her own autopsy of her race. It's called 107 Days, the name of her book. It does not match this one at all. I'm going to fill in the conclusion that it was vegan. Yeah. A mummy and a dummy.
0: There you go. I thought that was brilliant, actually.
16: It was? Oh, I mean...
0: Try to encapsulate all of the reasons why they lost. It's like, I don't know, a patient dying of Ebola, COVID, AIDS, like a heart attack.
16: Speaking of AIDS, and I mean, hang on here a little
0: what?
16: Bit. I mean,
0: what?
16: Let's develop this HIV a little bit here.
0: Okay.
16: So
0: okay.
16: They've asked, right afterwards, they ran to Hakeem Jeffries, they ran to Chuck Schumer, they ran to Nancy Pelosi, they ran to AOC, all of the leaders of the party, and they said, what do you think about the autopsy? And they said nothing. So who do they run to? Well, the first person in the power vacuum that's ready to talk, Ro Khanna. And Ro Khanna's already a little whiny, little pissy little girl this week because of Thomas Massie getting spanked.
0: Yes.
16: So Ro Khanna says, well, I'll tell you why we lost. Because we didn't hate the Jews enough. We should have talked about Palestine more.
0: Oh, my God.
16: When I played that on the show, I almost fell off of my chair, Rob.
0: You know, this is, I want to play a little thing here from Victor Davis Hanson. I want you to hear this because this is.
16: Oh, my colleague.
0: I want you to think about this. What do you think about this? Because, you know, on the cover of Time magazine is this guy from Maine who's a Nazi. They put Hitler on Time magazine, too. Okay, that it's like those who don't, you know, pay attention to history, don't learn from it, they will repeat it. Listen to VDH.
17: I don't know what's happened to the Democratic Party, but one of the worst things historically that happens to a party or a group or a nation when they spiral down into suicidal hatred, tribalism, is anti-Semitism.
0: Boom. There you go. Well, you just said right there. I mean, it's happening, dude. It's happening.
16: Victor has been one of the best mentors that I've ever had. I mean, since we brought him over to the Daily Signal, he's a phenomenal, he's a mastermind intellect. So if something befuddles him, you know it's bad.
0: But
16: boils down to this Nazi, the main Führer, as I call him, Graham Platner.
0: Main Führer.
16: I knew you'd love that one. And he, again, it gets worse every day. So one of the things that they ran up to in that video I talked about earlier, they ran up and said, hey, Chuck, hey, Hakeem, do you think it's a liability that Graham was running around saying that he couldn't pleasure himself unless he remembered the smell of a porta potty? And I don't feel bad for Chuck because he's human trash, but, like, dude, that is so awful.
0: I don't even know. I don't even know what to think, you know. I mean, what?
16: Not
0: what,
16: about porta potties, that's for
0: not,
16: sure.
0: Nazi tattoo on the chest. Said that women, you know, sometimes deserve rape. Likes to play with himself, pleasure himself in a porta potty. I mean, what the what?
16: Hey, he also said some of his fellow veterans deserved to die.
0: To die, yeah, there's that.
16: Yeah. Well, there you
0: dude,
16: go.
0: Just look at him. Listen to him talk. He's an unelectable human being. He's an unlikable human being. The Democrat Party has a lot of those people running for office. They are absolutely unlikable. James Tallarico, absolutely unlikable. And by the way, not going to win in Texas.
16: No. And then you have the goobers on the formerly right, the Megyn Kellys, the Tucker Carlsons, the Candace Owens, who say what Republicans need to do is be more like James Tallarico and Ro Khanna and Graham Platner. Because, I mean, if we don't do that, then we're never going to win. And I'm sorry, the guy who says that Jesus is trans and illegal and is a vegan, that's your Texas candidate?
0: I know. Listen, we got to cover this a little bit more on the other side of the break. There's so much to talk about. I kind of figured we'd have something to talk about today, Tony Kennett. Tony Kennett with the Daily Signal. As always, one of our unusual suspects. The conversation continues on the other side of the break. This is the Rob Carson Show. Hey, guys, it's Carson for Burt's Gold. Well, there are supply constraints on commodities prices surge. You saw it with the fuel prices, with the Strait of Hormuz was blockaded. And you know what else is a limited commodity? Gold. 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

0: There is not a single mention of Gaza in the 192-page DNC autopsy report that was just released today. As someone who campaigned in Michigan and Wisconsin, let me tell you, one of the reasons we lost is our blank check to Israel and Netanyahu while they committed genocide in Gaza. We must speak and confront hard truths if this party is to win. And
1: wow, is that the soundbite you were talking about, Tony Kennett from Rokana?
2: Yeah.
1: Oh my God!
2: Yeah.
1: Are you this clueless?
2: And then he also got up there, again, another video, because this man, you could say, well, sure, but he's talking about something totally different. On the same day,
1: yes,
2: man posts another video going, the Jews bought Kentucky, and they were like dropping Mossad in and voting by pager and all other kinds of stuff.
1: Wow.
2: And I'm just, they make it so easy.
1: I know. But did you hear Eugene Daniels? He says that Democrats need to be talking about kitchen table issues, and here they are.
3: You can use identity politics, quote unquote, as a kitchen table issue, right? When you talk about whether or not people can have access to healthy, safe abortions,
1: yeah,
3: that is a kitchen table issue, right? Whether or not a trans kid can get the services they need, that is a kitchen table issue for
1: folks. Yeah, come on, Tony. Come on, man. It's got to talk about what kitchen table issues.
2: I don't know what the hell's going on at your kitchen table, but
1: I don't even. It's like, oh, you want an abortion? Okay, well, get in the tool drawer over there and let's go. Honestly,
2: the kids' sex toys? Like, my God, get some help. Get some help.
1: Wow. You know, they don't get it. And like I said, I think, and what I've said, Tony, is that the Democrat Party needs to reinvent itself or disappear in the dustbin of history, and they're leaning into the dustbin. And when they said autopsy on this, and then we read the autopsy, I said the next step is funeral, because you cannot revive a dead body.
2: This is one of the reasons why I think that the youth on the left are so hell-bent towards just murdering everyone. Not just because they're awful human beings and they idolize the devil. I mean, obviously, those are the first two. There's a small third reason, though. If all of the people coming before you that you're forced to ally with are that embarrassing, they're just, I mean, remember how we kind of felt around 2020 when everyone's going, well, Donald Trump did do some pretty bad thing. And all of the Republicans were like, ew, gross. I have to stand next to you.
1: Yeah.
2: The police's don't stand so close to me starts playing on the air. But at least in this case, I feel the Democrats dying from cringe.
1: Yeah.
2: Because Ro Khanna gets out there and you feel some young Democrats going, man, you know what? To get this taste out of my mouth, I'm just going to have to go murder some people. Like, I get it. Just a little.
1: Yeah, it's just kind of nuts. Let me see if I can find a soundbite. I'm gonna hang on to that. Benny Johnson had a pretty great observation of the.
2: Oh, you're not gonna play my nemesis too.
1: Is he your nemesis?
2: Let me explain. So I've known Benny for like 10 years at this point, and he has stolen things from me so many times. So,
1: all right, I won't play him.
2: I'm not joking. So here's the thing. If you ever have to play a Benny clip, and I like Benny, I've given him praise before because he has done some good stuff.
1: Yes.
2: Please go to my previous episode and see if I've said it first. And I promise that is as petty as I will ever be on your show.
1: All right, I will play something that is, and I think the next step for Marjorie Taylor Greene is going to be OnlyFans page. Here she is with regard to the Massey defeat.
4: We just watched Thomas Massey's election. I'll say it, rigged and stolen. I have no problem saying that. I don't care who attacks me over that. I know what I saw happen, and I think the country knows what they saw happen.
1: I think that at some point she had oxygen deprived from her brain.
2: I like that at one point, and this I could see your face when she was saying this. I said, I'm going to say it as though we all didn't know what she was going to say as soon as she responded. Again, this is like Harry Carey delivering, you know, outsized side calls back in Chicago. We all knew what he was going to say. That was the joy of Harry Carey. So like when
1: Harry Carey.
2: When Marjorie Taylor Greene is like, guys, I think it was stolen. Hey, surprise. My God. No, really? Thanks, Marjorie.
1: Let's move on to the Trump endorsement of PACs and what it's caused on the remaining rhinos on Capitol Hill. I mean, it was an earthquake, and they've stormed out of the Capitol to go on the little vacation without voting for, you know, the funding of ICE, et cetera. This is a rhino hunt, and there are still remaining rhinos. I had heard someone, Caroline Wren, said that J.D. Vance should take over as majority leader in the Senate. and make things happen. I don't know what's possible. What are your thoughts on that?
2: I don't think that's constitutionally possible.
1: Yeah, I know.
2: Again, I mean, and we've talked about this before, it is Thune's fault, but it's also not just Thune. We had Ron Johnson on the show this week, and we talked about the other colleagues that he has that are the problem in this instance. I mean, there's a ton of them. What I will say is this, and I'm optimistic through all of this because I was worried that Senate elections were never going to pick up steam and we were just going to be stuck in this morass forever. Instead, it appears that we have Americans starting to view Senate elections as their own mini presidential elections. That's awesome. That means that they're going to start holding senators accountable in future primaries. I'm praying for it.
1: You know that Thune is sweating. Because a lot of people are really, really, I mean, he is the target of MAGA right now. And we look at him as the reason why this is happening.
2: On the ground.
1: What? No, I'm sorry?
2: Oh, no, I'm sorry. I didn't mean to talk over you. I mean, it's better than Bill Cassidy throwing his toys on the ground and just going, I'm not doing anything.
1: Well, you know that the election in Texas is about keeping a rhino in the Senate and not about just keeping a Republican in the Senate, because they immediately voted to have Donald Trump have to use the War Powers Act to continue in Iran. The Democrat, that's the reason why they did it, dude. They were willing to cast our victory, our military under the bus because Donald Trump endorsed someone who is going to replace a rhino in the Senate. It's more important they keep a rhino than keep the seat. They know the seat's going to be kept, but they wanted their guy in there.
2: So I'm so glad you brought this up. I've been waiting to share this. One of the things that I love about this election is it shows how out of touch Cornyn is. Because what did he immediately do as his final swing against Paxton? He went on Twitter and said, I'm here at the dippy-dippy Dairy Queen. And he's like standing next to some very uncomfortable worker. He did the I'm just like you, here I am at the state fair eating an elephant ear thing.
1: It's so awful.
2: Oh, he deserves to lose.
1: He does. Listen, we got to run. This has been absolutely glorious. Real quick, 15 seconds. What do you got planned this weekend in lovely Indianapolis, Indiana?
2: I'm not doing a thing except celebrating and blasting America stuff.
1: Come on, baby. All right, Tony Kinnon, I appreciate you. Tell everybody where they can check out your glorious podcast.
2: YouTube.com/Daily Signal. Boom.
1: You're the best. You're the best. Talk to you soon, brother. God bless. Let's take a break and come back. This is the Rob Carson Show.
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It is a Rob Carson show. Yeah, we just heard Marjorie Taylor Greene. She says that the election was the primary with Tom Massey was rigged and stolen, which is absolutely ridiculous. It's just ridiculous. And it also gives me an opportunity to play what I think is one of the best parodies that Jim Gossard has done.

0: You're fired.
1: He has to know that he is next. It sucks to be you. In danger, you. It sucks to be you.
2: 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So patreon.com, Jim Gossett Comedy. Coming up, you know, I said that there's a lot of similarities between January the 6th in Charlottesville. And now Jim Jordan is saying maybe some of the same people that the Southern Poverty Law Center paid for Charlottesville were at January the 6th. I told you they sounded exactly alike. The same modus operandi, the same event used against the Democrat Party and MAGA. And now it looks like there's a connection. That's coming up in hour number two. Mary Walter joins us as well on this Friday edition of the Rob Carson Show. Don't go anywhere.
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4: Breaking news at Town Hall. I'm Bob Agnew in Washington. Europe not sure what to make of Donald Trump's decision to deploy 5,000 additional troops to Poland after confusion after weeks of changing statements from the White House about possibly reducing, not increasing, the American military footprint in Europe. Secretary of State Marco Rubio.
5: Obviously, the United States continues to have global commitments that it needs to meet in terms of our force deployment, and that constantly requires us to reexamine where we put troops. And this is not a punitive thing. It's just something that's ongoing, and it was pre-existing, all these recent reports and tensions and so forth.
4: Europeans, meanwhile, being told to expect oil and gas prices to remain high.
6: The European Union's economy commissioner also says higher energy prices are primarily responsible for driving inflation to a forecast of 3.1% for this year and 2.4% for 2027.
4: That is Rich Thomason reporting. President Trump says the nation's capital needs its own triumphal arch.
7: 59 of them in the world. And some are really beautiful. And we're the only major, Washington, D.C., which should be number one. And we're the only important and major city that doesn't have one. We don't have a triumphal arch. So it was meant to be built.
4: Stocks are on the rise on Wall Street.
8: I'm Seth Sutel, and this is Markets in a Minute. Stocks are climbing in the early going on Wall Street, putting the market on track for its eighth winning week in a row. The S&P 500 rose 0.5% in the first hour of trading Friday. The index is pulling closer to the all-time high it set last week. The Dow added 332 points. That's about 0.7%. The NASDAQ Composite rose 0.5%. Ross Stores, Workday, and Zoom Communications all rose after reporting profits that came in ahead of forecasts. Brent crude climbed 1.6% to about $104 a barrel. Treasury yields moved higher in the bond market. Seth Sutel, New York.
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4: A Virginia judge has tossed out charges against a former assistant principal in the shooting of a teacher by a student.
0: Judge Rebecca Robinson has dismissed all charges against former assistant principal Ebony Parker, who had been accused of ignoring repeated warnings that a six-year-old student at Richneck Elementary School in Newport News, Virginia, had a gun. Hours later, in January 2023, the student shot and wounded teacher Abby Werner. On the fourth day of the trial, the judge ruled, "The court is of the legal opinion that this is not a crime." Parker had been charged with 8 felony counts of child neglect, which could have carried a maximum penalty of 5 years in prison for each count. I'm Donna Warder.
4: SpaceX's newest and biggest Starship will have to wait at least another day before launching on a test flight from Texas. The launch team got within a half a minute last night of sending the mega rocket on a space-skimming journey, but last-minute delays cropped up. Breaking news at townhall.com. A big prison sentence handed out over a Minnesota fraud case.
10: The former leader of a Minnesota nonprofit has been sentenced to nearly 42 years in prison for her role in a staggering $250 million fraud case. Amy Bach ran Feeding Our Future, which had claimed it provided millions of meals to children in need during the pandemic. She appeared Thursday in Minneapolis federal court. Her lawyer had argued for a sentence of no more than 3 years, saying she had been unfairly painted as the mastermind. Authorities later announced charges against 15 more people accused of fraud and receiving federal payments for a variety of social services in Minnesota. Keith Peters reporting.
4: President Trump has canceled plans to sign a new executive order on artificial intelligence. Hours before an expected White House ceremony, he said he's worried the measure could dull America's edge when it comes to developing new AI technology. More from Town Hall.
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2: And by the grace of God, it is finally Friday, the kind of unofficial kickoff of summer, Memorial Day weekend. I'm just going to be chilling myself, chilling a little bit, doing a little work around the apartment in the studio. It's going to be raining here in the D.C. area at least tomorrow, and then Sunday's supposed to be a little better. But that said, if you get a chance to check out my TV show, it's called Rob Carson's What in the World? It airs twice on the weekends on Newsmax, then runs again on in Newsmax 2, I guess, a couple times. But anyway, just go to Newsmax on Saturday at 3 in the afternoon. If you're, it's going to be raining, you might want to chill out and watch the show on 3 in the afternoon. I know it's in the middle of the afternoon, just exactly where you'd expect to find a comedy show about politics. That said, that's where it is. 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All of that stuff. Here's the President of the United States talking about the state of elections in our country, and he's absolutely 1,000,000% right. Hold on one second. Here it is.
7: I think the elections are so rigged, and we have to do something about it, and we're going to do something about it.
2: Yeah.
7: But we cannot continue to have, and frankly, the Senate and the House, they ought to get together, and they ought to pass the Save America Act so that you have voter ID, and it's so important you have proof of citizenship. Little thing like proof of citizenship, and also mail-in voting, which is so crooked. So in Maryland, as you probably saw, they had 500,000 mail-in votes that were corrupt.
2: Now, this they're saying is some sort of an error. For the printing company that is in charge here, 500,000 ballots. Just the postage is 200 plus thousand of that. So just the that's a $200,000 fee there. Then you got the printing cost, transportation, all that. So you're looking at probably $1 million, maybe more, certainly more, actually, certainly more loss. And it took dozens of people for this to happen. It wasn't just a little slip of the whatever, all right? So, and I'm not going to give Democrats the benefit of the doubt because they cheat so much.
7: They said the printer made a mistake. Don't believe that.
2: No.
7: And they got caught with 500,000 mail-in ballots that were corrupt. We're going to stop it. We have a country that has a very corrupt... We have more corrupt elections than third world countries have.
2: Yeah.
7: And we ought to get smart. Pass the Save America Act. That'll be a long way. Yeah, voter ID, voter identification. The Democrats don't want to pass. Now, I'll tell you what, the Democrat voters do want to pass. 87%.
2: They do.
7: But the Democrat politicians don't want to pass. And the reason is they'd never be elected again.
2: Yes, sir.
7: Because with their policy of open borders, transgender for everyone, yeah. I call it transgender mutilation of your children, yeah, for everybody, men playing in women's sports, all of the stuff that they high tax.

0: carrier Nimitz and its escort warships entered the southern Caribbean Sea, or Caribbean, however you want to call it, on Wednesday, will remain in the region for at least a few days as part of Trump administration's campaign to pressure the Cuban government. According to the military Southern Command and U.S. officials, right now the administration intends to use the Nimitz and its wing of fighter jets as a show of force, not as a military platform for a major military operation, as the aircraft carrier Gerald Ford did during the raid to seize Nicolás Maduro. I have to do that in a Spanish accent because that's what people do on the media. They immediately, they never do like a Chinese accent, you know, they never do like a, in Paris, France, Emmanuel Macron signed a peace deal. You never do that. Only Mexico or anybody speaking Spanish. So President Nicolás Maduro of Venezuela, they took him out there, you know, and so now they sent the Nimitz down there to do a little, I'll just say a little sphincter tightening exercise on the leader, Raul Castro. Of Cuba. Cuba Libre, baby. Cuba Libre. It's going to be historic when it actually happens, and I think it's going to happen. Yes, I do. Iran's controversial bill offers $57 million bounty for assassinating Donald Trump. You know, can we just blow these bleepers up? Just put them out of our misery. Blow up the power stations and the bridges and take these bastards out and let's get the people in there and take over the dang country. I'm just so done with this nonsense. An Iranian foreign ministry evaluates a new U.S. proposal amidst escalating regional tensions. A controversial bill offers a reward for the assassination of President Trump and others. That's a really good idea. That's called F around and found out. In parallel, President Donald Trump has reiterated that there's no rush to finalize any agreement on Iran. The Islamic Republic is also set to vote on a bill that would grant a significant monetary reward to anyone who kills Donald Trump. Prime Minister Benjamin Netanyahu and or sent Commander Brad Cooper. The proposal requires the government to allocate the equivalent of $57,922,000, which is just a half a pallet of cash that Barack Obama sent over there. So kind of give you an idea, just to put it in perspective, about a half a pallet of cash that Barack Obama sent over there. So there's that. Yeah, I know. DHS touts millions of illegal immigrant departures as border crossings drop, 94% under Trump. Again, the Democrat Party and Joe Biden said we couldn't do anything about it. Joe Biden had no ability to do anything unilaterally. They need to pass a big spending bill. Lots of spending. They would have never fixed it. If Kamala Harris would have won the presidency, the border would be open wholesale. It would be open wholesale, and America would be on fire. It would be. That's just it. An estimated 2.2 million left voluntarily through self-deportation, according to DHS figures. President Donald Trump's first year in office has seen more than 3 million illegal immigrants leave the United States, including an estimated 2.2 self-deportations. DHS said the administration has also deported 900,000 illegal immigrants and arrested more than 900,000 others as of May 17th, framing the numbers as evidence Trump's immigration crackdown is reshaping migration patterns after record illegal crossings during the Biden administration on purpose to destroy the country, to stub a Trojan horse with our country's enemy. CBP said Border Patrol recorded 8,943 apprehensions at the border in April, a 94% drop from the Biden administration's monthly average and 96% below the December 2023 peak. And, of course, all those apprehensions were sent home. Bye-bye. Hasta la vista. Why even bother? It's just kind of ridiculous. Kind of ridiculous. Oh, I want to mention this. And I'm not meaning to bring the vibe down. But it is a news story, and it's a tragic news story, of Kyle Busch's passing. There are still a lot of unanswered questions about this. I'm not a huge NASCAR fan. I greatly appreciate it. Trust me, I live near a track in Kansas. I made it over once, but I understand your passion about the sport. It's a glorious, glorious sport. And this is a heartbreaking story. Here's a little piece that I found this morning about his passing and how he was showing some sort of illness after his last race.
1: Kyle Busch has been suffering from a sinus cold all week. Lost 5 spots on that pit stop. He has asked to have medical attention available after the race. Here's his radio.
2: And can somebody try to find Phil Heisel?

0: softer guy. Tell him I need him after the race, please.
1: Hey, do you want Mr. Bill at your car and at your bus after the race?
0: Bus. I'm gonna need a shot.
1: Copy. He's gonna. He'll be at your bus.
2: Racing can't be any fun when your head is completely stuffed up like that.
3: Yeah,
2: it's the worst.
3: It was some sort of a severe illness. I mean, it's hard to say. I mean, the guy was 41 years old, had young children, and I felt like I should say something. I'm just 41 years old, my Lord. So I wanted to share that with you. And, you know, the obvious is, prayers, but you already were there. You were already there. Real quick, for the first time since World War II, our national debt has held by the public has exceeded GDP. It's tragic. It's awful. It's got to be fixed. Our sins of the past, reckless government spending, have caught up to us. What is next? Well, higher inflation. We've already got that. It's been going on for 6 years. Higher prices, higher cost of living expenses, higher interest payments on the national debt. Every dollar Washington spends on interest is a dollar it has to tax, borrow, or print. Smart retirement planners prepare for potential setbacks, and that can they can do that by diversifying into time-tested asset known for weathering the storm. You know what I'm going to say? Gold, baby. 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
12: Look at you sweating and all that stuff, dancing around the pole. Holy cow, Jim. Well, here, take my money. Take my money.
13: Oh, okay. Well, you know, there was a move to make pole dancing a Summer Olympic sport. Now, I don't know how far it
12: got. I would
13: watch
12: that.
13: It depends. You know, because for every Olympic sport, there's usually a men's division and a women's division. I'm not watching the men's competition for that. Now, cornhole. Yeah. Have you seen cornhole? I wonder if that'd be an Olympic sport. I thought that was a joke when I first saw it, cornhole. But it's like, okay, that's actually apparently a sport. And people actually compete professionally in cornhole. Who would have thought that would have been a sport?
12: Why is it called cornhole, though?
13: I bet you Billy Army knows. He's an expert in all things corn.
12: If we have any cornholers out there, please give us a call at 479-1080.
13: Yeah. Oh.
12: Yeah.
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0: God is non-binary. Trans children are God's children, made in God's own image. Modern science obviously recognizes that there are many more than two biological sexes. In fact, there are six.
1: Did they teach you in Sunday school that Jesus Christ himself was a radical feminist?
2: That is the guy that the Democrat Party has convinced is going to be the next senator from Texas. Okay, sure. Keep telling yourself that. Honestly. If you didn't learn anything about 2024, then you think that is electable in Texas. And I'm just being honest. No way. You spend all the money you want. They spent like, with regard to Paxton and Cornyn, like over $100 million to keep Cornyn the candidate. Then Donald Trump endorsed Paxton. We'll see how well it works. Sometimes no amount of money is going to get people elected. So I don't see that happening. Here's CNN actually saying that his views, like I just mentioned there, are going to be a real problem.
3: This is the race they're going to run against him. It's going to be total culture war race. They're going to use that sort of blunt a lane he thinks he has carved out around his Christian faith and his interpretation of Christianity. I think it's going to be effective. I guess one of his statements was something like, it's not clear if Jesus or God was a man or a woman, or he contains both masculine and femininity. That's going to be a problem in Texas, and it's going to be a problem for a lot of Christian voters, whether you're Latino, black, or white.
2: Yeah.
3: They don't agree with that interpretation of the faith and of Christianity. And
2: yeah,
3: so I think,
2: yeah,
3: you know, he's a vulnerable candidate in Texas.
2: I don't care. If there were a Republican espousing that, I couldn't vote for that. I would just not vote. I wouldn't vote for the Democrat, for goodness sake. But I couldn't vote for that. That's just nuts. That's just bananas. You know, honestly, wow. And he calls himself a man of the cloth. I mean, what kind of cloth are you talking about here? Terry cloth? I don't even know what the hell kind of cloth that is, man. That's just kind of nuts. It's kind of nuts. I had alluded to this earlier. You know, we've been talking about how the Southern Poverty Law Center paid KKK members and other extremists to foment acts of white supremacy so they could claim there was white supremacy. And then when there wasn't enough white supremacy, they started targeting groups like Moms for Liberty and calling them white supremacists. And then they created Charlottesville, and they sent these people they had paid to stir things up in Charlottesville to Unite the Right rally. Now, if white supremacy were really an issue in America, why wasn't there another rally? Why weren't there tons of rallies like there are Antifa and No Kings rallies? All right? So although those are, about as organic as a Twinkie, they're bought and paid for by communists, by Neville Singham and George Soros. But clearly, the Charlotte rally was bought and paid for. Excuse me. I had a cough there. But it was clearly bought and paid for by the Southern Poverty Law Center. And it makes you kind of wonder about January the 6th. Here's Kash Patel talking about the undercover resources, confidential human resources at January the 6th.
4: As a former federal prosecutor and a public defender who defended a lot of these types of cases, what you need to show is whether or not the FBI and government agents were using undercover operatives and informants on the day of January 6th. Once you prove that, then you defeat the insurrection narrative with the FBI's own documentation.
2: Yeah.
5: And what does this report do to the January 6th defendants?
2: What does it do?
5: None of the confidential informants were arrested or charged. These guys were right alongside everyone walking into the Capitol. But you're in prison for years? Now, if you're a defense attorney for a Jan Sixer and this drops after the case was decided, that could change everything.
2: Were any confidential human sources, any of these KKK members arrested in Charlottesville? Here's a little bit more from Jesse Waters on January the 6th.
5: What actually happened on January 6th? The FBI had 26 confidential human sources there that day. 26. A confidential human source is a guy the FBI pays to spy for.
2: Yes.
5: Of the 26 confidential human sources who were in D.C. on Jan 6th, four entered the Capitol during the riot. An additional 13 entered the restricted area around the Capitol. So more than a dozen FBI spies participated in the so-called insurrection.
2: Now, what they do is they get these people wrangled in, and they threaten them that they're going to put them in jail or whatever unless they join the FBI and do this. Now, Jim Jordan yesterday made the connection because I said, man, January the 6th is real similar to Charlottesville because Both events only happened once. Both of them were based on nonsense. There was no rise of white supremacists. We know that that was bought and paid for by the Southern Poverty Law Center. We also know that the January the 6th was not an insurrection. It was a protest of an election, and there were people who were embedded in the crowd that that fomented violence and then, of course, broke out windows and let people into the building. And so it made me kind of wonder, maybe there are some people here double-dipping. And here is Jim Jordan making the comparison that I've been making for a couple weeks now.
6: He's committed to come. We also sent a subpoena yesterday for documents dealing with this fraud. They called these guys field sources. Here's a key question I have, too. Were any of the guys they were paying, was the Biden Justice Department paying these same guys? Confidential human sources. We know 26 confidential human sources were at the Capitol on January 6th. Four went in the Capitol. Oh. They weren't authorized to do so. I want to know if any of these guys were double dipping and taking money from the government and from the Southern Poverty Law Center. That's one of the things we want to find out.
7: That would be another new chapter if true. And if
2: we know that the Southern Poverty Law Center was working with Joe Biden's FBI. Was informing Joe Biden's FBI. Joe Biden's FBI was going after conservative groups, and a lot of the times a target was painted on those conservative groups by the Southern Poverty Law Center. They were working hand in hand. And again, the comparison is there was one Charlottesville, just enough to become a psyop that Joe Biden could use when he decided he was going to run for president. He said that the reason he did it was because of Charlottesville. They said it was a massive, the rise of white supremacy. And Joe Biden said white supremacy is the greatest threat to America and all of this. And it was all bullcrap. Same goes with this narrative about January the 6th. The worst thing in the world. It was the worst thing in the world. My God, it was an insurrection. They were trying to take over the governor. Their government. There was no evidence whatsoever that January the 6th was anything like that. Not one little bit. But they made it seem like it was Pearl Harbor and 9/11 combined, and they never held a number of people responsible, including these confidential human resources, that were embedded in the crowd. And they were embedded in the crowd in Charlotte. So I have no doubt. I have no doubt in my mind, not one little bit. There was some sort of double dipping, as it were, as he said there just a second ago. I'm trying to think what I should cover here before we go to the break. Don't really have time to. I'll play a little bit of Higby on this. Higby on the Southern Poverty Law Center.
8: We had just elected a black president. With not one, but two black attorney generals, with a black DHS secretary, a black national security advisor, on the heels of George Bush's black secretary of state, Condoleezza Rice, with ample programs from scholarships to grants to admissions and standards that favored black people, and yet race relations plummeted because the media and Democrats hyped this hysteria from a problem that didn't exist, and they did it to buy votes.
2: Yeah. Now, I have a piece on Substack under Rob Carson's show about the 12 years that have preceded 2026 and how America was convinced by the Democrat Party and the Southern Poverty Law Center that white supremacy was on the rise. It was all a lie. Coming up, Mary Walter, one of the unusual suspects on a Friday edition of the Rob Carson Show. Don't go anywhere.
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17: 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I've been studying healthy bodies for 35 years, and what I've got to tell you may shock and surprise you, but if you listen up, it may change your life. One of the things that I noticed as a young pharmacist working in psychiatric hospitals was the fact that many of my patients were also dealing with movement disorders. As it turns out, these kinds of disturbing effects, which are difficult to treat and oftentimes incurable, are a common adverse reaction associated with regular dosing of antipsychotic medications. Doctors call this condition tardive dyskinesia, which basically means a delay in how the brain and nervous system process information associated with involuntary and out-of-control movements, especially involving the face, jaw, and tongue. One of the strategies doctors used to prevent tardive dyskinesia was dosing with antihistamines, which affect nerve signals that precede TK. As it turns out, these kinds of drugs, which are readily available over the counter and many folks use to alleviate the symptoms of colds and allergies, can have powerful effects on the brain. This was highlighted in a study published in the Journal of the American Medical Association, pointing to regular dosing with antihistamine drugs as a possible cause of dementias. If you're using antihistamines to counteract their side effects, or for any other reason, you may want to consider taking advantage of some non-toxic alternatives. Bioflavonoids found in all fruits and vegetables and herbs, and vitamin C have antihistamine properties, and probiotics also have histamine-lowering effects that can be helpful too. And correcting digestive problems, eliminating problem foods, and just eating less can help reduce the jerks and jolts of TK, help calm the body down, and is always a good idea no matter what your health challenge may be. 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
1: It is the Rob Carson Show. We are trying to get a hold of Mary Walter. I don't know what's going on. We got a technical difficulty happening, so we will see what's going on. Just got news that Tulsi Gabbard is stepping down as DHS secretary. And the reason being is her husband has a rare form of cancer, I guess, and she wants to work with him. So, obviously, family is more important than anything. I mean, Director of National DNI, should say. I said DHS. DNI Secretary Tulsi Gabbard. She's doing a bang-up job, and I'm just sorry to hear that. What a predicament to be in. But anyway, God bless and Godspeed. That's what I got to say. I got a new update to hear that I want to introduce on the show as we wait for Mary Walter to call. We'll see what happens. It is called the TDS update, and I was given this jingle the other day by Mary Walter, and I wanted to share it with you. Hold on one second. Here it is. Hold on.
2: The world is awful, and I am mad.
3: Do you know why?

0: President Trump talking about TDS, because it is. It's so bloody real. It's when people react, when they hear the name Donald Trump, they freak out. I had somebody attack me on the Metro a couple weeks ago. Not physically, because she would have been in a world of hurt had she tried to physically attack me. But anyway, she got in my face just because I was wearing a MAGA hat. And I didn't kindly tell her. I read her the riot act. Every other word started with F. And then finally it resulted in saying, get off the bleeping train. And she did. And I got a small round of applause. And my friends who are with kind of looked at me like, is this the guy we're going to be spending the weekend with? So there, yeah, whatever. Anyway, here is Donald Trump talking about TDS.
1: The Democrats took control of the Congress. I think that, and let's say took control of the country. I think that this country's finished. These people are sick. They suffer from Trump derangement syndrome.
0: They do,
1: but
0: they
1: really,
0: do.
1: They have bad policy. They have horrible policy.
0: 100%. It's Trump derangement syndrome. Here's the entire jingle for Trump derangement syndrome. The world is-

0: everything.
1: Tat. There you go. So that is the new Trump derangement syndrome theme song. Seattle officials, LGBTQRSTUVWXYZ commission is calling on socialist Mayor Katie Wilson to declare a formal state of emergency over what it calls a trans relocation crisis. Did you know about this? Did you hear about this? Demanding that the city provide free housing and taxpayer-funded salaries for trans activist groups to support thousands of transgender-affirming individuals allegedly fleeing red states. Did you know this was happening? Well, of course you didn't, because it's a bunch of crap. I mean, it's absolutely freaking insane. The commission claims that tens of thousands of trans refugees have fled to Seattle in order to escape genocidal and vile legislation passed in Republican states that restrict sex change procedures for minors. So these Alice Carlin monsters, they want to be able to, cut the genitals off of children and give them puberty blockers to make them mutilated eunuchs for life. And they say that's some sort of genocide when we say you can't do that. You can't cut off a young boy's penis and a little girl give her a hysterectomy and cut her breasts off. I know. They're freaking insane. In an official statement, the advisory body demanded the city immediately step up in housing run by trans orgs for trans people, pay unemployment volunteers who are fighting fighting full time against the crisis that doesn't exist, and after protection from the federal government. Offer protection. Because, you know, the genocide by stopping people from mutilating children. I mean, this is part of Trump derangement syndrome, right? Am I right? This is the perfect segue. I'm going to get rid of that graphic up here of the person who sang the Trump derangement syndrome song. So that's sitting there on the screen. There you go. Bye-bye. Coalition of trans groups, including the Antifa-affiliated Moto Hooligans, has announced a rally and march, of course they did, on Saturday, May 23rd at Cal Anderson Park to pressure Mayor Wilson to meet their demands. You're not in a position to demand anything because you're freaking insane, because you all are out of your bloody minds. I mean, honestly, it's time for the children to be either put in an asylum or given a spanking. A coalition of trans activist groups, including the Antifa-based, again, Moto Hooligans, stated that they need more financial resources, probably NGOs, probably tax dollars that will be blown for nothing, to assist the tens of thousands of transgender refugees that are going to Seattle. Sure they are. There's tens of thousands of refugees. I want to see the interview with the tens of thousands who have fled, and then I want to hear exactly what they were fleeing. I want to see exactly how they were being persecuted and prosecuted, who was threatening to murder them. Because, you see, they don't exist. There you go. So they've been allegedly have to move to Seattle to escape what they call the Trump administration's genocide of trans people. I guess they knew about the death camps. Shh. According to a Tuesday social media post, as a result, the coalition has demanded free housing for trans as well as allocation of taxpayer funds, of course, to pay trans activists to assist with the so-called crisis. How about get a friggin' job, you morons? How about do that? Genocidal and vile legislation across the U.S. have left transgender people with one option: to flee. Sure. Tens of thousands of our siblings are flocking to Seattle, where they find struggling community orgs fighting uphill to support them. Oh, there's a bunch of NGOs that are losing their asses, and they want more taxpayer money. These refugees need more support than what poverty-stricken, unemployed, and overwhelmed volunteers can do. The LGBTQRSTUVWXYZ Commission is calling on Katie Wilson to declare a state of emergency. They want a state of emergency for nothing, for something that's not happening. Woke Seattle lawmaker calls for a celebration of LGBTQIA plus AAP. PI community. I wish I were joking. These people are a joke. Listen to this.
2: So excited to bring forward a second proclamation for Pride Asia. 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And Pride Asia gives us an opportunity to ensure that LGBTQIA plus AAPI residents.
1: Oh my God! 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
2: An opportunity to ensure that LGBTQIA plus AAPI residents are celebrated. 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
1: This SWCM says F you. let me see. I'm a white Christian male, straight white Christian male. 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F you. That's what I have to say. Let's take a break and come back. F you plus plus plus on the Rob Carson Show. Stick around.
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4: Hi, this is Dr. Duncan McCollum, and I have this amazing patient, Gaylene, here, who walked into our office, well, barely walked into our office.
5: Hardly able to walk and bent over. And within three visits, I was standing up straight, walking. I couldn't believe it. That's never happened to me before. It's been a very rough road. But we're getting there, and I'm very grateful.
4: And you had two back surgeries as well, right?
5: Yes, I did. Yep. In 1995, yeah.
4: And so they didn't really solve your problem?
5: No, they didn't.
4: And you came in, we did some stem cell treatments on you and some chiropractic on you, right?
5: Correct.
4: Yeah. So you're happy?
5: I'm happy. Everyone here is just awesome. They're all here to help you. They're all so sweet.
4: You should listen to Gaylene, see if we can help your health.
5: That's right. Anyone that needs help, please come in.
4: Thank you.
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0: already here. I always like to share a story that I have about Memorial Day. My father was a World War II veteran. He died in 1994 when I was in my 20s. He was my stepfather. So I didn't get to, you know, there were a lot of questions I would have liked to have asked him. My Uncle Lloyd was there when they liberated Berlin. He met his wife Margaret there. They are both buried next to my mother and my father in the same cemetery in Silver City, Iowa, next to my Uncle Gail, who was on a ship in the South Pacific. My father guarded the Panama Canal. He was an aircraft, anti-aircraft gunner. And it was interesting because I didn't really understand when I was growing up, but we'd be out working in the field, and he would look up, and we lived near Offutt Air Force Base, and every once in a while they'd fly these old World War II planes into Offutt Air Force Base, and he would look up and see the profile in the sky, and he would say, oh, that's a whatever, whatever, whatever. And I was like, how can you tell? That thing's 20,000 feet or whatever. And you're just seeing a shadow of it, and you knew. And then I realized, oh, yeah, he was an anti-aircraft gunner. He was known. He had to know not to shoot that guy down if it was a good guy, and who to shoot down if it was a bad guy. It's pretty remarkable. When I was in high school, I worked at a truck stop. And it was the first time I had a non-farm job, working in the fields. And I worked as a fry cook originally. It's where I learned how to cook. They used to call the truck stop I worked at and ask when I was working because they knew that I was going to be cooking and they wanted me to be there because they knew I was going to make the best sandwiches and the best pancakes and the best bacon and all that. I'll add all that. And there was a guy who was my bus driver for a little while. His name was Harold Delante. And I was the kid who always bothered the adults because I wanted to learn more. I wanted to talk more. Mr. Ballantyne was my English teacher in eighth grade. Nobody in my class knew that he was there during Pearl Harbor. But I did. I knew Mr. Ballantyne was there. I knew he was there. I knew he was a survivor of Pearl Harbor, and he saw many of his friends die that day. And I knew that in eighth grade because I was the kid hanging out after class, bugging Mr. Ballantyne, what do you want, kid? Tell me about it. When you were in World War Party, you know, just fascinated by it. But back to the truck stop, my school bus driver, Harold Delante, I had no idea what it was all about. I remember when I was in first grade, there were three buses, and I was scared. It was a new school. I was in Iowa. There were only three buses, and I knew I was supposed to get on Joe's bus, and Joe Hobbins was my bus driver, and Harold Delante comes up to me and goes, can I help you, little boy? And I don't know where I need to go, and he put me on that bus. And till the day he died, he remembered helping me get on that bus. Well, when I started working at the truck stop, we were sitting there. He'd come out, and he'd get a small cup of coffee, and we'd sit and visit. And I would press him on, you know, life and all of this, because you're just a farmer, right? Just a simple farmer out there, a retired farmer pretty much, just kind of doing it part-time when I was in high school. So he was getting up there in years, probably in his 70s then. And I found out that he was in the first wave that hit D-Day on Omaha Beach. And he was very matter-of-fact about it. And you know, he was a jovial gentleman, and whenever he got feeling a little bit uncomfortable, he would do that kind of nervous laugh, kind of this aw shucks kind of laugh. But I asked him, you know, and I kept bugging him, you know, tell me more. And I don't know if he ever really opened up that much to many people, but he opened up to me about it. He was 19 years old. He landed on Omaha Beach. He saw many of his brothers fall. And he told me as a 19-year-old, in a very aw-shucks kind of manner, that he was dug in a foxhole, and he heard bullets whizzing over his head all night, and he wondered if he was going to make it to the dawn. And I'll never forget that. I will never forget him sharing that story. I'll also never forget Charlie, who drove for England Trucking. England Trucking, he was a truck driver, and he was a Vietnam veteran, and he would stop in on rainy nights, and we'd visit at length, and he talked about his experience on one of those, I guess it's a John boat, whatever, with, you know, the 50 cal and all that going up and down, river in Vietnam. And he opened up to me about it too. That's kind of where I learned how to talk to people. My mother taught me to be able to talk to anyone about anything. And Harold is buried in Neola, Iowa. I wanted to share his story. I like to share it every year because these heroes walk amongst us, and then they are laid to rest with glorious white crosses and stones with their names inscribed on them. And this is the weekend. We remember them. It's important that we remember them. It's so, there's no better tribute to them than to remember them and be gracious and grateful that we are still above the ground. And because of their sacrifice, we are enjoying the life we are enjoying. Never forget that. In the 250th anniversary of our birth, I think this Memorial Day is more special than ever. God bless you, Harold Delaney. I'll never forget you. And my father's name is Leon DeBolt. His brother is Gail, and his brother was Lloyd. Let's take a break and come back. This is the Rob Carson Show.
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0: All right, so coming up, Stephen Colbert taped his last show last night. Who cares, right? But I got some interesting things about his show and why it was he committed professional suicide. We'll get to that in a second. For the first time since WW2, our national debt held by the public has exceeded GDP. 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Right? Higher inflation, higher prices, higher cost of living. 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
1: As somebody who grew up watching Jay Leno and David Letterman, certainly it is the end of an era. It's the changing viewer consumption habits, I think, as well. Mm. It's not that late night can't be successful. Greg Gutfeld, I think, in April had the fourth most popular show on cable news. So there is a market for that audience, but I just don't think Stephen Colbert necessarily resonated when it was so cutting against President Trump night after night, and that just alienated a huge segment of the American people.
0: And the thing is, as an entertainer, he didn't recognize he was killing his own show, and he didn't care. Jim Gossett.
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0: 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Ray-

0: tank.
1: He was in the tank for the DNC.
0: Too much, too little, too late. The left is so perplexed. too much, too little, too late. Let's hope that Kimmel's next.
1: Jim Gossett is hilarious.
0: We're

0: baby. Bravo. I've got some statistics on Stephen Colbert next hour. And honestly, you got to choose a lane as a late-night talk show host. Greg Gutfeld is a political commentator first and a comedian second. Okay? His show is about politics, and he brings comedy. That's what this is right here. Okay? Stephen Colbert took over the helm of David Letterman, and he made it political, and he killed it. And he killed it. That's coming up. Also, massive fraud in Minneapolis being uncovered. People going to jail finally. Maybe politicians will be next. Let's take a break and come back. This is The Rob Carson Show.
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2: Breaking news this hour at Town Hall. I'm Bob Agnew in Washington. The defeat of Kentucky GOP Congressman Thomas Massie in this week's primaries pointed to the political power of an endorsement from President Trump, who backed Massie's opponents. And on the Salem News program this week on Capitol Hill with Tony Perkins, House Speaker Mike Johnson added that it also hurt Massie that he was an obstructionist to the Trump legislative agenda.
3: He's been critical of me over the years, but look, he ran his race. I didn't get involved in it, but we need people who are going to help us do that and not obstruct. And so when you vote with the Democrats every single time, obviously you work against that agenda. And I think, look, his constituents made the decision, not anyone else. And this is the beauty of our system. You know, we have to all go back. We're accountable every 2 years in the House to the people who send us here. And if they choose another route, then that's what they do. And that's what happened.
2: Speaker Johnson's full interview will be heard when This Week on Capitol Hill is broadcast beginning at 10 a.m. Eastern Time Saturday on the Salem News Channel. Tulsi Gabbard has resigned from the Trump administration. More details from correspondent Bernie Bennett.
4: Gabbard is resigning from her post as Director of National Intelligence to support her husband through his battle with, quote, an extremely rare form of bone cancer. Gabbard notified President Trump during a meeting in the Oval Office Friday. Her last day as ODNI is expected to be June 30th. In her formal resignation letter, Gabbard says she is, quote, deeply grateful for the trust you placed in me and for the opportunity to lead the office of the Director of the National Intelligence for the last year and a half. She said she has, quote, made significant progress at the ODNI, advancing unprecedented transparency and restoring integrity to the intelligence community. Bernie Bennett, Washington.
2: President Trump has surprised NATO allies by deploying an additional 5,000 U.S. troops to Poland. That comes after weeks of suggesting the U.S. would reduce its deployments in Europe. On Wall Street, the major indexes are thriving at this hour. The Dow Jones Industrial Average is up by 435 points. NASDAQ up by 235. More of these stories at townhall.com.
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2: Europeans are being told to expect oil and gas prices to remain above what they were before the Iran war for at least until the end of next year. The European Union's economy commissioner also says that the higher energy prices are the primary driver for inflation right now in that part of the world. Legendary NASCAR driver Kyle Busch has died at 41, just hours after being hospitalized with a severe illness.
6: Other drivers have been reacting with shock on social media. Busch is a 2-time Cup Series champion who won more races than anyone across NASCAR's 3 national series. He'd reportedly been struggling with a sinus cold and on May 10th radioed his crew at Watkins Glen to request a doctor meet him after the race. He went on to win the truck series at Dover Speedway on May 15th. His family, Richard Childress Racing, and NASCAR issued a joint statement on his death, saying our entire NASCAR family is heartbroken by the loss. I'm Jennifer King.
2: Breaking news and analysis at townhall.com. A symbol of power, prestige, and victory. The design plan for President Trump's Washington Arch has been given a green light.
7: President Trump says there are
8: 59 of them in the world.
7: He's talking about
8: a triumphal arc. It's usually done for victories in war and things.
7: But Washington, D.C.?
8: We're the only important and major city that doesn't have one.
7: But the U.S. Commission of Fine Arts has now given final approval to the design. 250 feet tall from its base to a torch held aloft by a Lady Liberty-like figure on top, flanked by two gilded eagles, to be built on a traffic circle between the Lincoln Memorial and Arlington National Cemetery. A separate agency that oversees construction on federal land must still approve the plan. Ben Thomas, Washington.
2: International markets have oil going down a little bit in value right now. Brent crude up by 44 cents a barrel. More on these stories at townhall.com.
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0: This is the Rob Carson Show. By the grace of God, it is finally Friday. Friday, Friday, Friday. My TV show is Rob Carson's What in the World. It's on twice over the weekend on Newsmax, by the way. 3 o'clock on Saturday afternoon, Sunday night at 8:30. It runs at a sundry times on Newsmax 2, N2 is what we call it. But it's called Rob Carson's What in the World. Donald Trump says it makes me the funniest guy on TV. And this, it's got even better. It gets even better all the time. So I hope you'll get a chance to watch it, record it if you want to. When I moved here to Washington, D.C., I've met people who haven't seen the show, and I show them the show for the first time, and they're like, oh my God, this is really funny. They literally do spit takes. I've had people in my, had people over hanging out, watching TV. I said, you want to see a little bit of the show? Okay, show them a little bit of the show. Can't even believe this is on. So, a lot of people haven't heard about it. A lot of people who are big fans of it. It's been around for a while. Donald Trump retruths it frequently. But it's 3 o'clock in the afternoon, Eastern Standard Time, on Saturday, Sunday at 8:30. Make sure to do that, will you? I want to get these numbers up. Got to get these numbers up. And we're trying to maybe move it to Saturday night. We'll see what happens. And then I want to do, my goal, I'm just going to be honest, I want to do a late night show here in Washington, D.C. Gutfeld is in New York, all the other idiots out in the West Coast, and I'm the only guy in Washington, D.C. And I am going to do my darndest to be seen and to do something like that eventually. I'm just saying, I think it needs it. This town needs an enema. There you go. And I'm here to give it to them. all sorts of fraud. I told you that the country was we'll find out the country is every bit as corrupt as the former Soviet Union, but we know now it's much worse than the Soviet Union ever dreamed of being. We have the world's largest crime family in the United States of America. It's the Democrat Party. It is worse than we could have ever imagined. And what's even worse is that the liberal media, the leftist media, covers for them. This should be the biggest story in the world. And the fact that ABC, CBS, NBC are not covering what happened in Columbus, Ohio, with Luke Rosiak uncovering what happened in California with the hospices, what happened in Minneapolis with regard to Learing centers and daycares and autism and all this, trillions of dollars altogether. And our leftist media are like the former Soviet Union, the news agencies of TASS and trying to remember the other one, but they just carry the water for the party. And that's your liberal media. It's really so bloody disgusting. So bloody disgusting. The DOJ has announced indictments against 15 Minnesota fraudsters in shocking $90 million bust. Think about this. Think about how long it takes you to make $1 million in your life. Sometimes it might take your entire career. Maybe you'll never make $1 million altogether, adding it up. Maybe you will. Maybe you will. But there are people who just became multi-multi-millionaires. Multi-multi-multi-millionaires. And they stole our money while you're busting your butt doing two or three jobs. You know, I look at the amount of money that I pay in taxes, like the last 5 years. I could have bought a house with it. More, I could have paid cash for a damn house for the amount of money the federal government took from me.

0: Attorney General Colin McDonald talking about the fraud here, and then also we got some audio about the Amy Bach, a convicted mastermind by the time, the $250 million Feeding Our Future scandal, sentenced to 41 years in prison. Sentenced to 40 or 41 years in prison. And she's going to miss her children growing up and everything. I hope it was worth it. I really do. I was hoping it was worth it. Here is Colin McDonald talking about this just being the beginning of the arrests.
1: Our investigations and the culmination today in these charges against these 15 defendants is not the end in Minnesota. It's not the beginning of the end in Minnesota. It's the beginning in Minnesota of our efforts to root out the pervasive fraud upon the program.
0: You know, if you had this amount of bank robbery, don't you suppose they would go after everybody? Don't you suppose everybody want everybody to get those bank robbers? If they went in, they stole billions of dollars from banks. But apparently when it's tax money, it's not a big deal. It's a big dang deal. And these people need to spend the rest of their bloody lives in prison. And if they are from outside of the country, they need to be denaturalized and deported penniless back to the hellhole they came from.
1: There, the state-run Medicaid programs there in Minnesota. Some of these programs started just 6 years ago with an estimate of $600,000. That would be the bill to the taxpayer. Over the course of 6 years, that bill ran up to over $400 million for some of these programs, and some of them just completely...
0: And the people in charge of the state knew about it. Nobody is that incompetent. California, you've got New York, you've got Minnesota, all of these states, Ohio. The people in governance there knew every damned thing that was happening. You cannot be this incompetent. You cannot be this incompetent. If you were running companies, companies don't lose billions of dollars without, a complete reinvention of the company, a complete gutting of management. If something like this were to happen in a company, are you kidding me?
1: Completely shut down because the shelves were emptied, the stores were looted, there was nothing left. Nothing left to go to the vulnerable patients, the needy families, the homeless in some instances who had a program for them to help them find housing. The fraudsters took the vast bulk of the money belonging to these programs. We're just getting started. We have a whole of government approach to root out the fraud.
0: It's got to be Kurt Russell in Tombstone. You know, I'm coming, I'm bringing hell with me. That's what it's got to be. Here's a little bit more from Colin McDonald, because in the state of Minnesota, the government is not releasing records of people like with tax, with SNAP benefits, because SNAP is a gigantic, gigantic magnet for fraud. I mean, guys who've run their little grocery stores, $1 million of fraud taken from SNAP benefits.
1: So it's very obvious to any honest broker that this type of fraud escalating in Minnesota could have only happened if the people responsible for doling out the money were willfully blind to the conduct that was ongoing in Minnesota. That's obvious to anyone who looks at this with a...
0: This means Tim Roots and Keith Ellison and Ilhan Omar. I can't wait to the day that she's indicted, denaturalized, and deported.
1: Clean slate. What I would say is this. That if Minnesota...
0: She had a winery that didn't sell wine. She said she was worth $30 million. Then when that was made public, she suddenly said she was worth $18 million or $18,000. And her husband is crooked, and Keith Ellison was business partners with him. He's the AG in the state of Minnesota. My God, what do you need? You want me to spell this out for you?
1: Minnesota is interested in cooperating with us, then they should open their books all of these programs. Open the books and allow us to have access to the documentary evidence that we need to prove these offenses. They've not done that. One example is the SNAP program funded by USDA.
2: Oh, yeah.
1: Millions and millions of dollars. We've asked them for those records. They're suing us.
0: Yeah.
1: To prevent us from accessing those records.
0: Yeah, that and also voting rules. The Democrat Party's keeping that from us and everything because the Democrat Party is the world's largest criminal crime family. It is. And it's worse than we could have ever imagined. It is heartbreaking because this is a big damn deal. Because you and I follow the rules and bust our butts. And, you know, honestly, I look at what I pay in taxes, and I don't have much left over. I'm paying, helping my daughter with school. I'm paying my wife a little

0: something, you know, every month. I've got rent here. I've got my car payment. I never miss a payment on anything. And then after the end of it, I'm going to be working another decade before I can even consider retiring. Before I can even consider retiring. And if I would have just a little bit, you know, cut my taxes a little bit so I could put a little bit on the side. In the meantime, you got these oligarchs who have made themselves filthy, bloody rich. Filthy, bloody rich. You got Gavin Newsom's buying an $8 million house. His wife has got an NGOs, and she, like, her documentary is mandated in all the schools. They just get rich on us. They get rich on us. Yeah, Bernie Sanders has four friggin' houses. He's a socialist. Nancy Pelosi's worth $400 million. That's an oligarchy. That's an oligarchy. People who rule us. And they don't build anything. They don't make anything. What they do is they punish people who build things and make things. They punish people who are inventive. They punish people who hire people. They punish them. And it is about time that a baptism by fire. On the way, a Midwestern mom, this woman, you just got 41 years in prison. I got the interview where she found out that she was facing up to 50 years in prison for this feeding the kids, feeding our future $250 million scandal. And she, by the way, says there's no way Ilhan Omar didn't know about it. Duh. Let's take a break and come back. This is the Rob Carson Show. 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
1: The common denominator among people that win with money is they budget. 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Building wealth is the same way. You don't accidentally become wealthy.
0: Oops!
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0: I think that's John Five is the name of the guy who's performing there. I watched an interesting documentary last night on a guy named Frank Marino. He was a legendary guitarist, and he never quite caught fire. Incredible guitarist, inspired by Jimi Hendrix. And anyway, whatever. I love great guitarists. I'm quite familiar with some of the great guitarists of the past. So yeah, a lot of fraud going on in Minneapolis and in Ohio. Here is Brandon Gill talking to the press yesterday with Luke Rosiak, who we had on yesterday, about all of the shenanigans in Ohio that involve mostly Somalians and every Somalian who not only perpetrated this but also partook in it, like said that kids had autism and they didn't have autism, they'd have their butts booted the hell out of the country.
1: Today, and before we get started, I want to particularly recognize Luke Rosiak, sitting here on my right, reporter for the Daily Wire, who's done absolutely phenomenal work uncovering a massive fraud scheme in Ohio. What's, I think, the most amazing part about it is that what he was able to do is go through publicly available data.
0: Yeah.
1: This is data that was released about a year ago, right, through the efforts that the Doge did. Go through publicly available data. It took about 2 months to uncover this massive fraud scheme.
0: And you know, none of the reporters in Columbus or anywhere bothered to look this up because it all benefits Democrats. It's very obvious about all of it. We now know the reason why for months they called Elon Musk a Nazi was because the Democrat Party knew that this was all going to be uncovered. Well, guess what? We got it. We understand it. Now you're being exposed. I hope you feel good about labeling someone a Nazi. I remember going to one of those idiotic Elon Musk is a Nazi rallies in Kansas City and facing these fools. I brought a good buddy of mine. He's a Jewish guy. And he wore his Star of David on his shirt, and they were calling him a Nazi. These broken, pathetic people bought and paid for. Shame on you. Shame on you for just doing the heavy lifting for the Democrat, filthy, rotten, corrupt political machine. You will never win. The Democrat Party will never win. You are broken. You are on the wrong side of God and good. That said, that's what they were covering up. The Democrat Party was working with George Soros, Neville Singham, sending out their minions, calling, because of Doge, calling Elon Musk a Nazi, making fun of him, saying that bringing the chainsaw on the stage at CPAC was somehow an act of violence. It wasn't. It was awesome. It kicked butt. It was fantastic. I was there. But they just robbed us blind in the meantime, and they were just caterwauling and screeching so they wouldn't be discovered. So ridiculous. This is Amy Bach, Midwest mom who oversaw $250 million in Somali fraud. She got 41 years in prison. She will never see her children grow up. I hope it was worth it. I really do, man. I really do. 41. Here she is being interviewed in prison. This is before she...
2: You know, Amy, we just...
0: She did not realize. She did not realize that she was facing 50 years in prison. Listen to her.
2: You know, Amy, we just learned that prosecutors are asking for you to serve 50 years in prison.
0: Yeah.
2: What is your reaction to that?
3: That's actually the first time I'm hearing that.
0: Yeah.
3: So
0: yeah.
3: I guess it's shocking. It's disappointing. It is hurtful.
2: Yeah. Do you think you'll have a chance to speak at sentencing? Will you take that opportunity?
3: No, if I'll have a chance, I would absolutely take an opportunity if it's available.
2: What would you say?
3: It's a really good question.
0: Yeah.
3: It's something I've worked through in my head. That this is such complicated situation, much more so than...
0: Doesn't matter, you're guilty. You're going to jail for the rest of your life. When you get out, you're going to be 81 years old. Your grandchildren will be in their 20s. I hope it was worth it. I really do. She was a founder and executive director of Feeding Our Future nonprofit. $250 million just stolen. One of the restaurants where they did $8 million, Ilhan Omar held her election victory speech in the restaurant. Yeah, she's a part of it. So Bach had argued Feeding Our Future provided meals worth $80 to $132 million. Blah, it was all bullcrap. $243 million was stolen. She had given her boyfriend $1 million for renovating Feeding Our Futures offices in St. Anthony. Of course, that wasn't used. $600,000 in taxpayer cash on treats while spending time with her then-boyfriend, 41-year-old Malcolm Watson, according to a search warrant filed by the state of Minnesota, blah, blah, blah. He was not charged with the fraud. Watson's income was around $1 million between 20 and 2022, with funds coming from work at his significant other business as well as own remodeling firm. Sure, and she was paying him off. Wow. Here's the positive. Josh Hawley is saying that Keith Ellison and Tim Walz need to go to jail.
4: Well, I want to see Keith Ellison and Tim Walz both held accountable for what they did here. Tim Walz covered it up. Keith Ellison took kickbacks. You mentioned Feeding Our Futures just a second ago. Let's not forget, Keith Ellison had a meeting in his office with the Feeding Our Futures fraudsters. They asked him, Kaylee, to please, please help them get the investigators off their backs. He agreed to help them, and then just a few days later, he took thousands of dollars in campaign contributions.
0: Yeah.
4: All of this is public. It's been reported. I confronted him about it a couple of months ago under oath. This guy ought to be in prison.
0: 100%. And then let's not forget the hundreds of whistleblowers who tried to tell the truth and were ruined by Tim Walz.
4: 100%, I agree. And listen, those whistleblowers went to Keith Ellison's office. He's the attorney general. They went to him in Minnesota. He turned them away. I mean, the whistleblowers have said, we tried to go and warn him. Ellison had no interest. Then later on, Ellison is taking thousands of dollars from these fraudsters. Here's the deal.
0: Yeah, more than that.
4: This is a pattern. This is what the Democrats want for America. They want open borders where you let in all of these illegals with terrorist ties. They want to take your money in order to finance it. Then they want to get kickbacks, get rich off of it, and get reelected over and over again.
0: They
4: are willing to destroy this country in order to stay in power. That's the Democrats' plan.
0: Yeah, people like Marjorie Taylor Greene left office just a couple years after being in Congress worth $20 million. How'd that happen? I don't know, but I hope Tim Walz goes to prison with Keith Ellison.

0: he'll be popular.
1: And Keith Ellison, too.
0: He's got soft little hands.
1: 20 years in the slammer.
0: For making license plates, what?
1: Both of them should do.
0: Spend the rest of their lives in jail, hell yeah.
1: He let fraud run rampant. A finger didn't lift. In the state of Minnesota, it's caused quite a rift. They want him in prison.
0: I do, too.
1: For a long, long time.
0: Because he's a corrupt, you know. Yeah.
1: And punish Ilhan Omar for each and every crime.
0: Why do you suppose that?

0: here.
1: Like $35 million after they put him on a ticket. Isn't that weird?
2: And when they throw you in there, no one will shed a tear.
1: I ain't going to shed a tear over him going to jail. I will celebrate the day that he is frog marched out of the governor's mansion in handcuffs. Coming up, Kristen Toto joins us on the other side to talk about Stephen Colbert's terrible, terrible legacy. 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
10: This is an important public service announcement for residents of Santa Cruz County. The county is currently reviewing proposals and regulations for battery energy storage systems, also known as BESS. These are large, industrial-scale battery facilities designed to store electricity, often generated by solar or wind, so it can be delivered later when demand is high or generation drops. Battery energy storage is becoming more common across California, but getting the location right is critical. Last year, a battery energy storage facility at Moss Landing experienced a thermal runaway and fire, drawing attention to the risks associated with large lithium-ion battery systems. Incidents like that highlight why site selection, emergency response planning, access to water, and proximity to existing infrastructure all need careful consideration. In Santa Cruz County, several potential locations have been discussed, including areas near Minto Road in Watsonville and near Aptos High School. These locations have raised questions because of their proximity to homes, schools, farmlands, waterways, and environmentally sensitive areas. Battery storage facilities are often placed near existing power substations and typically require access to large amounts of water. If you choose to contact your county supervisor, you can ask questions about safety standards, emergency response planning, and environmental impacts, and you can suggest that battery energy storage projects be located in areas that minimize risk to people, property, and sensitive land. To learn more, the easiest way is to search online for Santa Cruz County BESS. You can also contact the Santa Cruz County Board of Supervisors directly. The phone number is 831-454-2200. You can email the board at boardofsupervisors@santacruzcountyca.gov or email your individual supervisor. Those email addresses are also listed on the county website. Battery energy storage is a complex issue with long-term implications for public safety, land use, and the environment. Please take the time to stay informed and make your voice heard on decisions that will shape the future of Santa Cruz County.
0: Everyone has an opinion. Whether it's about your favorite sports team or your new favorite restaurant or your thoughts on things in the news, current events, or that show that everyone seems to be watching, we all have different opinions. And that's great. Wouldn't life be boring if we all thought the same? And when it comes to sharing opinions, social media makes it easy, but it also makes it hard. Hard to hold back. All too often, we read something that triggers a response in us, and before you know it, we're adding our 2 cents, and then some. Sometimes in all caps. Whoa, slow the heck down. Do we really want to pick fights online with strangers? When you read or see something on social media that makes you mad, take a deep breath and keep scrolling. The moment will pass. Your anger is for a second, but your online comment is forever. This message is brought to you by Live Oak Broadcasting, KSCO, and your local business community.

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1: As somebody who grew up watching Jay Leno and David Letterman, certainly it is the end of an era. It's the changing viewer consumption habits, I think, as well. It's not that late night can't be successful. Greg Gutfeld, I think, in April had the fourth most popular show on cable news. So there is a market for that audience, but I just don't think Stephen Colbert necessarily resonated when it was so cutting against President Trump night after night, and that just alienated a huge segment of the American people.
2: And lost a lot of money, by the way. The show was losing $40 million a year. It's amazing they held on that long, to be quite honest. Joining us to talk about this and so much more, Christian Toto, HollywoodInToto.com. 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Christian Toto, how are you today, sir?
3: I'm good. You know, my podcast does not lose $40 million a year, so I'm very proud.
2: Now, you're lucky if it made $40 a month, actually, if it's a podcast.
3: That's the fun part about it, but yes, I'm not at a loss.
2: No, I like to say that your podcast is successful, but generally when it comes to, if you hear that I've got a podcast, it generally means you do it on the side of unemployed. It's kind of like waiting tables. I do want to share some audio with you with regard to Stephen Colbert. Rob Finnerty did some commentary. I thought that was actually, he opened his show with it last night. I will play the audio and get your take.
4: I know you're not here to say I told you so, but would you like to? It's democracy in crisis.
5: Yes.
4: Under Trump.
5: Yes.
4: Is that a fancy way of saying, I told you so? Because you'd be allowed. I have but one question to lead us off, sir. Are you going to beat this guy?
6: Yes.
7: Okay, so according to the Media Research Center, 99% of late night comedy guests between January and July of last year were left wing, and Stephen Colbert was number one. Between January of 2022 and July of 2025, so 3 years, Stephen Colbert had 176 elected Democrats on his show, and he had one Republican, and that Republican was Liz Cheney.
2: You can't have a late night show and consider those people and Liz Cheney a guest people want to watch.
3: Hey, listen, once in a while you do get a politician who is engaging and funny and smart and a lot of fun to be around. And by the way, that describes President Trump. But generally speaking, that's not their skill set. And it's not supposed to be their skill set. They're not meant to be engaging and fun and humorous. But when you put them on your show, it's a drag. It pushes people away. It becomes a back-slapping affair. And it's not interesting. You know, I think one of the bottom lines of the whole Colbert story is, this show cost too much money. Why did it need 25 writers to write that hack stuff? Those terrible monologues. It doesn't make sense.
2: 200 staffers for the late show, okay? You know what my staff is on my TV show? One.
3: 95?
2: I've got, one person, me, I choose all the video, I write the script, I run the camera, I do all, I send it to two guys to clear it, and then I have a guy who edits it. There you go. But 200 staffers, 22 writers, dude. 22 writers. I write all my material. I got to get in Jim Gossett. Honestly, for a half hour show or an hour show, it's like the license bureau. You got twice as many people that need to be unemployed.
3: But also look at the results. The joke on the show last night, the last show, the last late show, the gags were tepid at best, weak tea, a couple of smiles perhaps, a lot of groans. They had celebrities in the audience who were kind of interrupting his monologue, like Paul Rudd and Jim Meadows. And even they weren't funny. Those are funny people. If you can't make Paul Rudd funny, you got a problem.
2: Here he is with Neil deGrasse Tyson last night, actually kind of giving Greg Gutfeld some props.
8: You see, the fabric of the universe is underpinned by an immutable set of physical laws. Two contradictory realities cannot coexist without rupturing the space-time continuum.
9: Like what?
8: Well, for instance, if a show is number one on late night and it also gets canceled.
9: They canceled Gutfeld?
2: No. There you go. So, he gave Gutfeld a little bit of props there, kind of pointing out that Gutfeld's kicking his butt there. I guess that was that a highlight?
3: I guess if you're scrambling for highlights, you got to pick that one, perhaps. And even Gutfeld's show, not only is it not ideologically rigid, that's some really good debates from their libertarians on the shows,
2: yeah,
3: more traditionally conservatives, but it's a smaller staff. They've got a smaller footprint. You've got to be lean and mean in technology in Hollywood these days. Otherwise, you have people like Rob Carson who are going to eat your lunch. It just is.
2: You know, this the live stream of this radio broadcast is bigger than the audience on air on radio stations. We're going to we're going to be adding affiliates. We got as many people who watch a lot of cable shows watching my live stream. Thank you very much. Here's Gutfeld last night talking about Colbert.
5: Tomorrow is the series finale of The Late Show with Stephen Colbert. I was just talking about it this morning with my Uber driver, Stephen Colbert.
2: You know, the reason why, I'll tell you why it works. Because Gutfeld is a political commentator, and he does comedy. His show is about politics, to some degree dips his toes a little bit in popular culture, invites other people on the show, brings comedians on the show. It's a low-budget affair. He doesn't have major Hollywood stars. He has no band. He has no band. But you know what to expect from Gutfeld. Colbert took the baton from David Letterman. Jack Parr gave the baton to Johnny Carson. Johnny Carson gave the baton to Jay Leno. Jay Leno gave the baton to Jimmy Fallon. Colbert got the baton, and he beat the snot out of the show. That's what he did. He killed the show. He could not. It was the way he was. He could not. He's like a venomous snake biting itself, right?
3: Yeah, and also, you know, one of the things that's really important, Ed, he was smug. He was self-satisfied. He was lecturing the audience. He knew better than anyone. And Johnny Carson, even though he was a genius at what he did, and I don't use the term loosely, he was self-deprecating. It was natural him. He would rather make fun of himself than do anything else, and he'd rather prop up his guest and make him or her look good than pat himself on the back. And that's what
2: 100%. You have to know when your counter can take you down as the host. Okay, you can have somebody like when I marry Walter on. Everybody comments about it. She, you know, just kick my butt with one comment. And you know what I do? I let it ride. If she gets me, let it ride. That's what you do. That's what you do. You've got to be willing to. You are not so arrogant, so smug, so this, that you can't be knocked down a notch or two and the audience can celebrate it and you go, okay, you got me. Here's some other statistics that are kind of interesting. 95% of the number of jokes that targeted Trump or conservatives after CBS announced in 2025 he would be leaving the air. 100% the percentage of guests who were liberal on Colbert's show after his cancellation was announced. One Republican, Liz Cheney, as appealing as watching a turtle cross the road. 15 times the number of times Bernie Sanders was on the show. What in the hell is interesting or entertaining? I've never heard him say anything funny ever or entertaining, ever. Why would Bernie Sanders be a guest?
3: He's getting to it. He's just warming up right now. He needed 35 years in the public arena to warm up to his first funny joke.
2: I've got some more statistics and audio on the other side of the break. We're going to cover other things as well on HollywoodandToto.com. HollywoodandToto.com with Christian Toto. Let's take a break and come back. This is the Rob Carson Show. 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

0: first late night host to come down with a wonderful affliction called Trump derangement syndrome.
1: Our money is under attack. Thanks to the Trump administration, Donald Trump may be destroying civil society. He's reportedly planning a military parade through D.C. for his own 79th birthday. A military parade for a dictator's birthday.
2: Wow.
1: After a bizarre and vicious campaign fueled by a desperate need not to go to jail, Donald Trump has won the 2024 election.
0: And when Papa Fauci told Stephen to tell everyone to get vaccinated, Stephen, listen again.

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1: That's Rob Finnerty on Newsmax. Rob Finnerty, I'll tell you what, he is really, really good, and he did a big rant on this. Hollywood and Toto's Christian Toto. The number of times, by the way, Bill Maher appeared on Stephen Colbert's show. You want to guess?
2: Oh, gosh, under five.
1: None. Yes. None. He was never invited on. Bill Maher, and listen, Bill Maher is a liberal, and I use highlights from his show all the time. I usually don't catch the entire show. But at least he is open-minded enough to invite the opposition on. And I will tell you, he also skirts, he comes across from the left to occasionally spew some common sense. That makes a big difference. It's a very forgiving thing for conservatives like me when you do that, bro.
2: Yeah, no, in the same way. I applaud what Bill Maher does. And by the way, that whole silly Strike Force 5, that group of other fellow late-night talk show hosts who think and sound the same way, Bill Maher is not part of that group. They wouldn't have him.
1: No, I think they're insufferable. I thought all of them were insufferable, particularly Seth Meyers. I never understood. James Corden, I understood. Very talented guy. Seth Meyers, just completely insufferable. I can't even imagine why he has a show, because nobody's watching. There are more people who stream my show every day than watch him. I know this. Number of times CNN Jake Tapper appeared on the show versus Bill Maher. You want to guess?
2: I'm going to say 15.
1: 14. Dude! Yeah, the days of Johnny Carson are over. And ever getting 20 million people per show are over. However, I think there's a place for late-night television in some way, shape, or form, streaming, etc. Enough about that. Let's talk about other stuff. Mandalorian, the latest, Star Wars movie. You say it's kind of childish. What's up?
2: It's pretty rough. Yeah, obviously they made a TV show about it. It was pretty successful. It was one of the rare Star Wars projects in recent years that mostly clicked with audiences. Of course, they had Gina Carano there. They booted her off the show because they didn't like the fact that she had some free speech rights. And then nothing really happened after a while. They said, let's just make a movie instead of making more TV episodes. They did that. It's out this weekend, The Mandalorian and Grogu. That's the little baby Yoda-esque creature, which is just a little puppet. Very cute. I get it. It's appealing in a way. But the movie itself, listen, it's nonstop action. If you like action, you may enjoy that element of it. But it's really dumb. It's really not well put together in any significant fashion. And it doesn't really want you to go to the theater. It isn't that kind of product. And listen, if you stumbled into the theater, didn't know Star Wars, didn't get any sort of backing about what this is, the context, you'd be like, I don't know. It kept me engaged for a couple hours. It's all right. But the writing is sophomoric and the plot is very simplistic. And
1: do you know why? Do you know why it is? Because I think they're trying to sink to kiddie level. They're trying to bring in kids. You know, I think the rest of us adults are kind of tired of Baby Yoda. Aren't we a little tired of Baby Yoda, right? You know what? Honestly, we're tired of Baby Yoda. Great, it's a freaking cute Baby Yoda. Yeah. How long has Baby Yoda been around? They're appealing to children now. That's it.
2: Yeah.
1: That's all.
2: It's like Baby Shark. The original movies appealed to everybody. And that was the magic of it. Listen, a lot of kids grew up watching those movies, and then they became filmmakers because they were so enamored with Star Wars and the fantasy and the excitement and the arc of the characters and the heroism. But now you just have kiddie-level content that you'll watch and you'll forget the next day.
1: I would say that, I don't know, I guess it would take a hell of a movie to get me back to the Star Wars franchise. I was in elementary school when the first one came out. I'll never forget it. It was revolutionary. It's like R2-D2? That's crazy. Droids? What? Oh, I mean, it was so revolutionary. It was revolutionary. But it's been beaten to death. And I don't know what it's going to take. I mean, they've animated it. They've done everything they can with it. I'm not sure what they can do to reinvent Star Wars at this point. I don't know.
2: Yeah, no, I agree. And, you know, I give James Cameron, the director, credit. When he makes a new Avatar movie, they're kind of dumb, too. But visually, they're fascinating. He brings up new ideas and new themes, new technologies, new concepts. That at the very least, even if you're not loving the movie, you think, okay, there's something fresh here. There's something original. I haven't seen this before.
1: I know.
2: And when you watch a Star Wars movie now, it's like, okay, lightsabers, you got blasters, you got a Jabba the Hutt type character.
1: Dude, I just figured it out. I know what would bring me back. Sydney Sweeney dressed in that bikini that Princess Leia wore.
2: Get in line.
1: Dude! And they could chain her to Rosie O'Donnell instead of Jabba.
2: Oh, my God.
1: You have a story from Barry Worth. I love Boosters, weird, wonderful, fearlessly original. What's that all about?
2: Yeah, it's a new movie. It's about people who go into high fashion stores, they steal the stuff, and then they sell it on their own. Listen, this is my guest critic, and he's a great critic. This is an anti-consumerism, probably an anti-capitalist movie. But
1: what he's saying is
2: it's very imaginative, it's very fresh, it's very different, it's very novel, good performances. So
1: okay.
2: I want to grade movies as they are. If they're anti-capitalist, I will not agree with them per se.
1: Yep.
2: But if there's some originality and wit and humor and excitement, I got to have the critics give it some credit. So I haven't seen it personally, but that's my guest critic's take on it. And we'll have to wait and see.
1: It could just be Sydney Sweeney in the bikini just doing aerobics, and I would watch 2 hours of it. Chris DiTonno, great to have you on, brother. Where can people find your glorious podcast?
2: Yep, you can find it on YouTube, Spotify, iTunes, your favorite podcast provider, the Hollywood In Toto podcast.
1: All right, brother, talk to you soon. Have a great Memorial Day weekend. Let's take a break and come back. This is the Rob Carson Show.
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0: on AC/DC. Couple of things here before we go. John Kennedy unveiled that California Medicare covers things that you you might not expect. If you're Catholic, I don't know if you're down with this, but apparently it covers exorcism.
1: Some states, like California, I don't want to paint with too broad a brush. It's not everybody in California state government, but it's a lot of them. They see this as free money, don't they?
2: They're not paying for it, yes.
1: Isn't it a fact that, for example, Medicaid in California will pay a provider to provide tribal prayers? I looked all this up.
2: I mean, I'll accept that. I didn't know that, but yes.
1: That California will actually pay a health care provider, I didn't know this was a medical expertise, to pay for exorcisms. Is that right?
2: I'll accept that, Senator.
0: That's Todd Blanche going, really? Seriously? You know, I'm thinking that maybe that should be handled by the church and paid for by the church. You know, I'm just saying, I don't know. I'm not so sure about demonic possession. Although, if you would have seen my daughter at age two, you'd go, oh, my God. Her face, you've seen the end of The Incredibles when Jack turns, face turns red and then he catches on fire. That was my daughter. That was my daughter. One of the best exchanges from a congressman, Jason Smith, because the Democrat Party says that the Big Beautiful Bill only impacts and affects billionaires. Here's Jason Smith from Missouri with a brilliant exchange with small business owners asking if they're billionaires.
3: Every single Democrat in the House and the Senate voted against these proposals because they said it was helping billionaires. So I want to ask a question. Raise your hand if you're a billionaire.
0: No hands go up.
3: There's what?
0: Just a bunch of small business
3: people. Mr. Sanders, you're not a billionaire?
4: No, I'm not.
3: But you benefited from the one big beautiful bill?
0: How is it possible?
4: Yes, sir.
3: Wow.
0: Yeah, I know.
3: Mr. Stifo, are you a billionaire?
5: No.
3: Did you benefit from the one big beautiful bill?
5: Yeah.
3: Wow.
0: That's crazy.
3: Ms. Michalik.
0: I know.
3: Are you a billionaire? You own a bunch of restaurants.
6: I am not a billionaire.
3: Wow. Did you benefit from the one big beautiful bill?
6: Yes, our employees
0: did. I love that stuff. And Jason Smith is fantastic. I think he's only been a few years, but he's from the state of Missouri. That's going to do it for the show, guys. Check out my TV show, Rob Carson's What in the World. Again, it's on tomorrow afternoon at 3, Sunday evening at 8:30, and then it runs on into and whatnot. Have a glorious weekend with your families. I'm taking Monday off. We'll be doing a best of show, but I just want to thank you for everything. God bless you. God bless our military serving and those particularly who have died for our country and died after service. You can't hear me, but I thank you from the bottom of my heart. God bless you. America is founded. Our military, of course. And until Tuesday, do not catch the stupid. Happy Memorial Day, guys. Talk to you soon.
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9: Breaking news at Town Hall. I'm Bob Agnew in Washington. Secretary of State Marco Rubio is calling on NATO allies to help push back against Iran's plan to charge a toll to ships passing through the Strait of Hormuz. He told a gathering in Sweden.
10: Plan B is, what if Iran refuses to open the straits? What if Iran decides, we refuse to open the straits, we're going to own the straits, and we're going to charge tolls for it? Okay. At that point, something has to be done about it. And I would argue that there are countries represented here today that are more deeply impacted by this than even the United States.
9: Rubio says while negotiations continue to reopen the strait and to get Iran to drop its nuclear program, there has to be what he calls a plan B. Tulsi Gabbard has resigned as President Trump's Director of National Intelligence. She says she needs to step away as her husband battles a rare form of bone cancer. The former leader of a Minnesota nonprofit has been sentenced to nearly 42 years in prison for her role in a staggering $250 million fraud case. Amy Bach ran Feeding Our Future, which had claimed it provided millions of meals to children during the COVID-19 pandemic, a claim that turned out to be false. British police are appealing for witnesses as they expand their investigation into potential offenses by the former Prince Andrew, now Andrew Mountbatten at Windsor.
4: Thames Valley Police also said they had been in contact with lawyers for a woman who alleges she was taken to a location in Windsor for sexual purposes in 2010. A police statement said if she wishes to report this to police, it will be taken seriously and handled with care, sensitivity and respect for her privacy. Police are calling for anyone with information about alleged sexual offences, corruption, fraud or the sharing of confidential information to come forward. The 66-year-old former prince was arrested in February and questioned under criminal caution on suspicion of misconduct in public office related to his role as a British trade envoy. I'm Lawrence Brooks.
9: More on these stories at townhall.com.
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9: A march was held in Kiev to oppose a government's bill on missing Ukrainian soldiers.
4: Hundreds of Ukrainians have marched through Kiev demanding that the government veto a bill on missing soldiers. The protesters gathered to oppose Bill number 13646, which addresses the legal status of missing persons. Mariana Yatsilenko, who took part in the march, said families came out so the missing are not equated with the dead. Officials say more than 90,000 people are listed as missing in Ukraine's Unified Registry of Persons who disappeared under special circumstances. I'm Lawrence Brooks.
9: Secretary of State Rubio says the Trump administration is desirous to find a diplomatic solution to its differences with the Cuban government. He also says the administration is not especially optimistic they can achieve such a diplomatic solution. Breaking news at townhall.com. Local governments and private sector groups around the country are using alternatives to traditional asphalt parking lots in order to beat the heat and curb water runoff.
11: Dozens of cities and private entities have transitioned to lots made differently and are even changing policy to eliminate city parking minimums. Asphalt industry representatives caution that parking lot owners should carefully consider the durability of any non-asphalt alternative. Among the alternatives, porous concrete panels and areas with native plants and recycled materials to make the lots cooler and less prone to flooding. Rich Thomason reporting.
9: Reigning NFL Most Valuable Player Matthew Stafford has agreed to a 1-year contract extension through the 2027 season with the Los Angeles Rams. ESPN reports the deal is worth $55 million. You'll find more of these stories at townhall.com.
5: 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The time is now 12:05, and we've got traffic and weather for you. Starting off with your weather forecast for today, we are expecting mostly sunny conditions. Highs will be around 66 degrees. Tonight, areas of fog along the coast, otherwise mostly cloudy. Lows will be around 49 degrees. Tomorrow and Sunday, both gradually clearing. Monday as well, gradually clearing. Highs will end up in the mid to upper 60s. Again, tomorrow, Sunday, and Monday. Your Monterey Bay boaters forecast for today. Southwest winds around 5 knots, rising to 5 to 10 knots this afternoon. 3-foot seas and northwest waves, 3 feet at 10 seconds, along with patchy dense fog throughout the morning, and hopefully that has already burned off. 12:06 as we check traffic conditions. Southbound Highway 1, slow moving from Soquel Avenue down to State Park, 10 miles per hour top speed there. Maybe a little bit faster, but not much. Northbound, heading through Sand City, speeds are under the limit, but again, not by much. They're down to about 30 to 40 miles per hour. Southbound 101 through Coyote Valley, similar speeds. And Highway 17 southbound, as you make your way past the lake and reservoir, or the lakes out there, Fasona Park and Los Gatos County Park, those bodies of water there, speeds southbound down to about 20 miles per hour. Okay, now that you're thoroughly confused, we are going to move on to our next program, and that would be Driver's Seat Hour 1, straight ahead right here on your favorite radio station, KSCO.
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0: It's been a crazy morning this morning, nonstop. Oh, first, there's no cars in the shop, and then I can't find room to park them on the street.
1: Yeah, you know how that goes. Thank goodness they have wheels and they get be pushed. But there was some great car shows last weekend. I know you hit a really nice one on Saturday, I believe.
0: Yes, Gary's Rods and Restoration on Walker Street in Watsonville. Amazing shop, amazing work they do there.
1: It's just
0: totally, totally high-end.
1: The stuff that dreams are made of, for sure.
0: There was beautiful 62 Corvette, 69 or 70 Camaro, and, they're all projects in the work. So the Corvette looked like it was totally done.
1: So sweet.
0: And for those German fans, there are a couple 911s and a beautiful 356. But in the back, it had six-cylinder 911 engine in there.
1: Oh, holy smokes.
0: It looked totally stock on the outside, but that thing's going to fly.
1: Yeah, babe.
0: Well, last week we were talking with Jerry in Moss Landing. He called in, talked about his Miata and his daughter, repossessed that from him.
1: It got repossessed.
0: But then he was telling us about the Saturn Sky, which is quite an unusual vehicle.
1: It really is. And we got to talk a little about the Solstice, too. And he said the Sky was definitely his favorite. I could see why.
0: But the Honda Ridgeline, he loves that truck. And driving home that night, or after the show, tune on the country station, and there's a song, guy's bewailing his girlfriend that she's seeing somebody driving a Honda Ridgeline. I drive a Chevy truck, and you're seeing a guy with a Honda Ridgeline. It was fun. And then I've probably seen a half a dozen Ridgelines since.
1: It's funny. Once you hear about them, you're like, oh, there's one, there's another.
0: That's so true with cars. When you're working on one, you haven't seen one in ages, and then all of a sudden
1: they're all over the place. One will roll into the shop, and then you're like, yeah, I haven't seen one of those in a while. And you're driving home a very short 5-minute distance, and you see one, two, three, and you're like, wait a minute.
0: Yeah, well, for Jerry and Moss Landing, I hope that road trip you were telling us about goes well this summer.
1: Yeah, and you got to definitely keep us posted on that. That sounds like a really fabulous voyage. Indeed.
0: And then don't forget, give us a call. We want to hear your stories, 479-1080.

0: those who know liters, cubic inches, I've the conversion of 60 cubic inches roughly is 1 liter.
1: Thereabouts.
0: So 1.8 liter, that's about 110 cubic inches. And to get almost 180 horsepower.
1: To be able to pull that kind of H out of it, are you kidding me? That's very cool. Very cool.
0: And then you got the lightweight and the handling. we had 3 callers call about their Miatas.
1: That was a popular one. That really was.
0: People that drive them just seem to love them. And they made them for so many years. I mean, they're still out there. Early 90s, I remember.
1: They've become an icon.
0: Well, public service announcement here tomorrow, Saturday, May 23rd, 2026, Felton Remembers Parade. I've been up in Felton about 35 years, and my wife and I have gone to that parade probably 30 out of the 35 years. It kind of sneaks up on you because it's Saturday morning, and you're thinking of Memorial Day on Monday, which is coming up, but the parade's always the Saturday before Memorial Day. So if anybody's up in the San Lorenzo Valley, it starts at 10 o'clock. The cars come out the entrance to the Henry Cowell, the Redwood State Park, not the campground, but the entrance
1: the
0: on Highway
1: park.
0: 9.
1: Yep.
0: And then from 11 to 4 after the parade, there's the Covered Bridge Festival.
1: Oh, nice.
0: Covered Bridge Park in Felton.
1: And don't they have some sort of a craft fair going on when that's...
0: Well, they've got all kinds of vendors.
1: Booths and stuff. Yeah, yeah. That's a very cool thing to attend. If anyone hasn't seen it, you've got to.
0: Well, we're going to go to our first caller. You are in the driver's seat.
1: Welcome.
0: Who is it, and where are you calling from?
2: I am Sam from SoCal. I love you, love your show. Long time listener, like 4th-time caller from way back when.
1: Thank you. Anyway,
2: my brother Paul called you up from Clear Lake with his Dodge problem.
1: Uh-huh.
0: Oh, yeah, the Dodge
2: truck.
0: Crank sensor uh-huh. or stalling.
2: Yes, so he said that he had his guy up there in Lakeport replace the connector right on the front where the crankshaft was, and he says he's got 160 miles on it without a problem.
1: Very nice.
0: Fantastic.
1: We like to hear stuff like that. That's a nice, easy, cool fix.
2: Okay, so but you thought it was a computer, and I thought it was a computer too that he needs to be replaced. So it's an ongoing saga here, and we will get back to you as needed. Okay?
1: Oh, man, thank you. And you know, it's so funny because from a distance, when you hear things like that, but you're not looking at them, you're like, yeah, it could be this or that. But I mean, heck yes, you know, a wire connector because everything has to be connected, kind of like us, right? But thank you. Yeah.
2: I know you can't drive 2 cars at 1 time, right?
1: Well,
0: very
1: you know.
0: Difficult.
2: Hey, that's your take on my call. Bye.
1: Thank you so much.
0: All righty. Have a great Memorial Day weekend.
1: Absolutely. We're coming up on our first break, and we'll be right back in the driver's seat.

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0: Give us
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1: That's 831-479-1080. 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
1: Coming to you live from AM 1080 KSCO, darling. That's right. The one and only.
0: Now, when Sam said he had liked the show, I wondered if he was referring to the show 15 years ago, if he ever heard us.
1: I sure hope so. We've really been having a lot of fun, I'll tell you what.
0: Yeah, I like that evening time slot, you know, as far as doing the show.
1: Do but you?
0: Then I don't have to run back to work, run away from work and run back to work.
1: Yeah, that's true.
0: Now, if anybody has a car show or an event coming up, feel free to call us and give us a rundown.
1: Yeah, definitely give us a call. We know there's lots out there, and we may be missing a few. But even if we haven't, give us a call and let all our listeners know. We're live and in person here. And, you know, I think we have some trivia, Tim. What do you think?
0: Well, we'll go to our next caller,
1: and then we will do the
0: trivia.
1: I like this.
0: Okay, you are in the driver's seat. Whose is this?
1: And where are you calling from? And welcome.
2: Well, hi. Thanks for taking my call. This is Kevin from Live Oak, and I'm in Scotts Valley right now. But hey, Kevin.
1: Love
2: the chance to hear this program on Fridays, but almost never get to.
1: Thank you.
2: So your last caller was telling a little story about his Dodge and the wire connector, and it reminded me of a... A repair I did some years back that was pretty remarkable. I've been waiting for a chance to share it.
1: Oh, go on. So I want to hear it. Do tell.
2: Okay. I mean, I think of myself as more of like a kind of a hillbilly mechanic in a good way. And my transmission on my Dodge, it stopped shifting or it wouldn't go into gear. And you know, it came on... you know, in fits and starts, you know, every once in a while it wouldn't go into reverse and you goose it a little bit and, oh, there it goes, it's catching, you know. And,
1: gotcha. And, one quick thing, Kevin, what's the year, make, and model, honey? I know Dodge, but what's your year and your model?
2: It's a 97, this was a 97 Dodge Caravan Sport with a 3.3.
1: Aha, nice.
2: And, it's a minivan.
1: Uh-huh.
2: Great motor, not so great transmission. But, so there it was. I went out to the internet to see if, you know, a lot of times they'll put steer you in the right direction, but there was nothing on this. I couldn't figure it out. The story has a happy ending. I fixed it with an inner tube in the end. And this thing, it got to a point where it wouldn't go into gear frontwards or backwards any which way. And, I figured, you know, I didn't really want to, I knew what they were going to say at the transmission shop, and I didn't really want to work with that answer.
1: Well, I just got to ask you, where did you put said inner tube?
0: How
1: did
0: you We're all waiting to hear.
1: We're all ears here.
2: It's a great story. I'm telling you. Okay, here we go. In the clutch pack, there's a connector where it's on the top of the tranny. You pull, like, the air stuff out, and it's right on the top, an 8mm, and pull out this little connector, and it has 8 pins, and there's a little gasket there. And when I pulled that out, and I had a notion it was going to be in the clutch pack, and those are about $350 or something that was at the time. And I was like, well, what's really going on? So I took it apart, and I found that there was fluid inside this electrical connector. And that didn't seem right to me. And this connector does does a lot of work, actually. I came to think of it as switching the ground. I don't know if you've ever heard one of these things come up to the line, you know, kind of coasting up to the line. It sounds like in the old days we used to put playing cards in our spokes. You know, so that didn't sound all right. But actually, that sound is the clutch pack is switching really, really fast. And so what I found was there was fluid inside of this connector. Well, I took it apart. and I cleaned it up, you know, got all that oil out of there. And it was transmission fluid. And I got to, went and got a cereal box and cut a...
1: cut a fresh gasket.
2: Yeah, and I put tore the one out, and it kind of had like a little perforation in it. It was almost like planned obsolescence. I was a little sus on that, but the anyway.
1: It was, absolutely. I can confirm that.
2: Yeah, isn't that crazy? So I put the little cardboard gasket in there, and that ran like a clock for 10,000 miles, and then it started to act up a little bit again. I took it apart, and I could see that the fluid was trying to get by it again. So I took a bicycle. I had to sacrifice a bicycle inner tube. But anyway, so I took my time and cut it very carefully and hit the pins just right and put it in there, and it ran for another 35,000 miles before I got rid of it. So.
1: You know what? That's the best darn gasket idea I've heard in a long time. I might just, I'm going to steal that from you, darn it, Kevin. That's good. Bravo.
2: So I was just sitting on that, and I thought, you know, this is the day I'm going to tell this story. It worked. It worked like a charm.
1: You know what? That's awesome. That is a brava, man. That is so cool. I love hearing stuff like that. Yay! One I have even, that's so much cooler than what I did. I remember I got stuck years ago up by Millerton, and I was a young kid, and I had an alternator that had belt that broke, and, you know, friend had a pair of pantyhose on. I could give me those, and I tied them up around that, made it home. But that's nothing compared to what you did. What you did was genius, and that's Mastatech. You get the Mastatech Award of the Day.
2: To get a lifetime supply of duct tape.
0: Duct tape and WD.
1: There you go.
2: Yeah.
1: Yes.
2: Bathing wire. Can't fix it. It's not broke.
1: Nail file, anyway. Paper clip, you know. God, I love it, man. That's so cool. Kevin, that is awesome. Thanks for sharing. Yep. That rocks.
2: Oh, it's my pleasure. You keep rocking.
0: All right. Have a great Memorial Day, Kevin.
1: Thank you so
2: you
1: much.
2: Too. Thanks.
1: Right on.
2: Thanks. Bye.
1: Bye, honey.
0: Fantastic call.
1: That is so cool. That is so cool. Man, I love to hear stuff like that, and that's a win-win-win-win-win. I love it.
0: It's kind of like Frank Zappa, the mothers of invention.
1: Amen. That's what it is.
0: That's necessity.
1: That's what it is. Hey, while we're on it, Terry, number 83, give us a call out from Watsonville Speedway and give us an update. And you know what? I'm just remembering something, Tim. We've got a trivia question that hasn't been answered yet. The oldest operating racetrack in California. The oldest. We covered a bunch of California racetracks a few weeks ago, and that was a lot of fun, especially the memories I personally have of being able to run on those guys. But, you know, this one's the oldest. I wouldn't say it's the best, but it's the oldest.
0: Kind of like the one in Florida, which...
1: the Sebring.
0: How'd you describe that? Shakes and rattles?
1: Asphalt ballet, baby.
0: Okay.
1: And that's not a good asphalt ballet. That's the kind of thing when you get out of that car, you now not only know, but you could probably individually place and name all your organs in your body from the stress they took from all of that. One thing's for sure, you'll know you're alive. And what do you got for trivia this week?
0: Well, let's see. This was a car. Name the manufacturer. They set a closed course record of 257 miles per hour. This was back in the 1980s.
1: Yep.
0: So name the manufacturer of that automobile.
1: And that was a classic thing that actually has become... quite a car culture thing, certainly in the online videos and all that good stuff, you know, like on the Bookface and the Instagram, all those people.
0: Yeah, this wasn't a production car, but it was a one-off.
1: Yeah.
0: And very unusual engine combination to get it up to 257
1: mph, baby. Well, that's good stuff.
0: We're going to take our next caller. You are in the driver's seat. Who is this and where are you calling from?
1: Welcome.
3: I'm, I'm Al Anonymous from Felton. So anyway, I was just thinking your trivia question about the oldest track, racetrack.
1: Yes.
3: Could it be a dog track or a horse track?
1: Well, it was a horse track at one point. It started off, as most of the old racetracks did, as a horse track. Al, so it's really very close, yes, but not a dog track, I don't believe. That's interesting, because that was...
3: I would say Northern California if it was a horse track, racetrack.
1: Definitely was Northern California.
3: Oh, okay. Well, that's just a teaser for your next callers. All right,
1: oh,
3: bye.
1: I love
4: All
1: it.
4: Right,
1: hey, thanks, Al.
0: Al Anonymous, thank you for calling the driver's seat.
1: I like that. Thank you, Dal, for being in the driver's seat.
0: And for being Al Anonymous.
1: I know. That was cool. We like you, Al Anonymous. Keep being Al Anonymous. Listen, we're coming up on our next commercial break. Hold tight, and we'll be right back in the driver's seat.

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0: I said, woohoo!
1: Back on the air. Sounds like they're going to the country in Woodstock, New York.
0: It sounds like that's exactly where they're headed.
2: That's right.
0: Not straight to heck in a handbasket.
1: Well, don't forget to give us a call and tell us your MacGyver story about fixing your car in the field.
0: And the mud and the blood and the beer on the side of the road. Yes, with whatever it is you have in the trunk. And don't forget our trivia questions. The coolest one, I think, here is what auto manufacturer set a closed course record of 257 miles per hour, baby, in August of 1987 with a GM... I don't know if I'm going to give him that. I think you already did, though. It was a GM Quad 4. But what vehicle was it? Or what auto manufacturer? And then, of course, the oldest open racetrack in California. And Al Nonymous he put it right in the money there. It's in Northern California. So there's a big, beautiful clue for y'all out there.
1: If anybody happened to make it to the Autorama in San Jose last week, give us a call and let us know how that went.
0: What you thought of it. It was absolutely exquisite.
1: Let's see. So we got... I didn't give the engine. You gave the engine out, the Quad 4.
0: Yeah, I did. I did. I messed up. But that might give you a little tip. See, we need people to get these. It would give them a little bit closer. But I don't know. You got to still guess the auto manufacturer, and that could have been quite a spread.
1: And 257 miles per hour in a four-cylinder?
0: 257, baby. That's flying.
1: Yeah, that's probably more than one horsepower per cubic inch in that one.
0: Just a teensy bit. You would definitely be hearing the world flash by in your ears. That's what it would sound like, just like that. So, hey... Tomorrow, Felton Remembers Parade, Saturday at 10 a.m. is when they start rolling out.
1: Coming down Highway 9 with the fire trucks and old classic cars. And
0: it is something to be seen for sure. Quite an arrangement.
1: And the farm, I think 4-H is there, Boy Scouts, Girl Scouts.
0: Yeah, it's quite a parade, quite a situation. Downtown Felton tomorrow. Starts at the covered bridge, or no, actually it starts on Highway 9 at the entrance to the park, and then from 11 to 4 is the covered bridge.
1: Right.
0: Nice.
1: Well, we're going to go to our next caller. You are in the driver's seat. Welcome.
0: What's your name and where are you calling from?
3: Jerry from Auslandia.
0: Hey, Jerry.
3: I feel honored you kicking off the show on my comments from last week.
0: Are you kidding? How could we not? That is some good stuff.
3: The oldest racetrack, I believe, is the Alameda County Fairgrounds. That track opened as a horse racetrack around 1856.
0: Okay. Now, are they still doing cars on that particular track?
3: They have they were running horses up until just a few years ago, and have moved over to cars.
0: Okay, see now the one I'm looking for, we are really close. That is close, even closer. I mean than what Al Nonymous in Felton told us, but that's close, Jerry.
1: Now is Alameda, is that where the Pleasanton area?
3: Yeah,
0: close. Yeah,
3: yeah.
1: That's where they have
3: Alameda.
1: They have the Good Guys events up there?
3: A good friend of mine was an executive with Honda, and Thanksgiving dinner at our place every year with her family. And the women wanted to get us out of the house, and the Good Guys show was on, so Tom took me over to that show, and I was blown away by it. For anybody who enjoys Good Guys shows are well worth a visit.
0: Yeah, for sure. That's the good stuff. Oh, Jerry, that's awesome. You got to keep us posted on all this stuff you're going to be doing, especially your road trip. We're real excited about that for you, man.
3: In fact, our first stop will be tomorrow. We're going to the Castle Air Museum.
0: Oh.
3: They're holding a open cockpit day. And it's the largest air museum on the West Coast.
0: I believe so. That's a good one to see. Yeah.
3: Kestrel Air Force Base was formerly a strategic air command base. They flew B-52s out of there during the Cold War.
0: Wow.
1: What town is this near?
3: Atwater.
1: Atwater, California.
0: Yep.
3: Yeah, so it's kind of due east from Monterey. We go over Pacheco Pass. It's about a two-hour drive.
0: That's a nice drive. What a great place to go.
3: Doable is a trip for people from the coast here.
0: Definitely, and what a great thing to see. Open cockpit day. That's exciting. Yeah. That's start.
3: After our visit to my partner's daughter in Indiana, we're going to go over to Dayton to the U.S. Air Force Air Museum, which is it's four enormous hangars, separate building. They're all connected, so you once you get in, you just kind of wander through it. And they start in the early bi-wing days, the First World War, and they have B-36 there. I think there are only four B-36s left. And one of those, in fact, is at Kessel.
0: Wow.
1: How long is it going to take to get out to Indiana on your road trip?
3: We're allowing a week. Graduation is a week from Sunday. So my partner's sister-in-law is at Colorado Springs, so we'll stop there for a couple of days.
0: Wow.
3: And drive through the canyons of Utah, visit a couple of the national parks there.
0: Nice.
3: So there's a lot to see between, here and there.
0: That's a fact. My beautiful husband took me to Utah a while back. It was quite a wild ride.
3: And my partner was raised in southeastern Nebraska, and Beatrice. They spell it Beatrice, but they pronounce it Beatrice back there.
0: Wow.
3: And so she has family. We'll stop and visit with her family there.
0: Nice.
3: So.
1: Well, you might hear those Indy cars when you're traveling through Indianapolis.
0: I was just thinking that, too.
3: Oh, that's right.
0: Right?
1: Probably a lot of people heading that way for the big race.
0: Definitely.
3: Yeah, her daughter is about an hour east of Indianapolis, so we will be passing close by, probably.
1: Yeah, I've got family about an hour west of Indianapolis, a lot of my wife's family's. Her two younger brothers are born and raised in Indiana and still there today.
3: Well, I will listen on the air, and we'll see if somebody else doesn't come up with that racetrack.
0: Are you kidding? Keep us posted with your wonderful journey, Jerry. This is magical. Oh,
1: yeah,
0: man.
1: Call in from the road. We'll
3: be listening to you via our portable magic phones.
0: You got it.
1: The app is great. All right. Well, enjoy your journey across the country.
0: Yeah, for sure. Angels
3: you.
0: On your journey, man, for sure. Wow.
3: Adios.
0: Adios, darling.
1: Bye. Great to hear from Jerry.
0: Oh, that's awesome. God, that sounds cool.
1: He's the trivia question answerer extraordinaire.
0: I'm telling you, he is so close to that one. He is so close.
1: And he got so many in the past.
0: Yes.
1: I think all of them.
0: He did. And two in one shot then one time. You rock, Jerry. We love you, man. Well, that brings up another something about some cool race trivia history. A while back, we had a call from, I think it was it Fernando? I can't remember here. Let me take a look. And he was telling us about the Rolls-Royce Phantom promo video.
1: Oh, that was probably Johnny.
0: Yeah, it was. There you go. And honestly, I got a chance to look at that, and that was amazing. So that's another something that if anybody has not seen that is, Johnny out of Pebble Beach. It's the Rolls-Royce Phantom original promo. You've got to see this. You could Google it and just find it right away. There's a lot of cool things about that. And especially the way that it, the way that it plays out, because you would not expect to see a Rolls-Royce on such a course. But when you get done watching it, you're like, oh, yeah. If you don't already know, you're going to be like, yeah, those things are built. And they are indeed. So don't forget, y'all, today's trivia question is the oldest open racetrack in California and...
1: what auto manufacturer set a closed course record of 257 miles per hour? This was in August of 1987.
0: It was. And no one caught the hint I accidentally dropped earlier on that one. You didn't hear anything.
1: That's okay. Hey, they can use some help on these trivia questions.
0: Sometimes it's nice to just give a little tip. Hey, I want to say a big, beautiful hi and howdy to my awesome, awesome folks out there, Woody and Joe Jean, saying hello in Watsonville. Hope you're doing great. And if anyone out there has ever owned or driven an 11-second street-legal car, 11-second street-legal car, Tim, I want you guys to call us because I want Woody to hear what car that was so he can go drive one. Maybe we three should go drive one and see who wins. We could figure out what's the best vehicle out of them. See? Yeah.
1: That sounds like a plan.
0: I like it. I like it.
1: Got this. Hey, shuffling.
0: We have a shuffling paper thing. Don't forget, you guys, tomorrow is the Felton Remembers Parade. Tomorrow, Saturday, the 23rd of May, 2026. And that's going to start at 10 a.m. at the Highway 9 entrance. And between 11 to 4 will be the Covered Bridge activities with tons of vendors and all kinds of cool stuff.
1: Remember, Kurt called last week. He was down in Monterey. He told us the story of his 1975 Toyota pickup. Wasn't that like 400,000 miles or something?
0: Yes, he won last week's trivia because literally he was the original owner of that 75 Toyota pickup, has 420,000 miles on it, 20R engine, bought it new, you know, and he's got the 72 Datsun as well, so that's a good thing.
1: That's right, the 510.
0: Yes, yes. I've seen something about a good old 510, but I thought it was pretty funny. He actually did some really interesting stuff in that. He snowplowed, did the a Death Valley with a canoe on the top, freaking four-wheel drive. Shut the door on his nail. Had to drain a nail. Oh my God! Had to drill a nail. You know, we didn't go into that. Some heavy duty tech stuff. Like, oh, I could even make another trivia question out of that. Who's had to drill a nail? Your fingernail.
1: Oh, I remember you were talking about that.
0: Yeah, you know when you hit your hand or your finger, specifically your nail, really hard with a hammer? If you can't hold it yourself, you stick it in a vise and hold it there. And then you take a really thin drill and just go, bazing, and blood shoots feet in the air. But then you go, ah, it feels so good.
1: Relief at last.
0: Oh, I got another good one, but we'll have to come back. We're going up to our next commercial break, and we'll be back in the driver's seat.

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0: On the road and in the driver's seat.
1: That's right. The life I love is turning wrenches with my friends. Woo!
0: So we talked about Sebring and
1: Asphalt Ballet, baby.
0: When we were asking about that question a few weeks back, somebody called in and thought maybe it was Watkins Glen. And I did a little research on Watkins Glen, and the SCCA began sanctioning road racing in 1948 with the inaugural Watkins Glen Grand Prix.
1: Wow.
0: So they were, I think that might have been partial airport too, the racetrack.
1: Definitely.
0: Kind of like Sebring where, you know, they had the runways and
1: everything.
0: Incorporated the old military
1: all
0: facility.
1: The old, yes, right? Hardware bunkers, all the good stuff.
0: Kind of like the horse racing turned car racing, now airplane facilities turning car racing.
1: Yes, and I like the thought of the dog tracks. You know, I wasn't even thinking of that, but there's a lot of old dog tracks out there that could easily be used as, you know, at least maybe quarter miles or mud bog demolition derby.
0: You would know about that one.
1: Not at all. Not one thing. I got a funny kind of derby-related question here, but it's really something you wouldn't put in a derby. This is actually something that's out on the road as we speak. And this trivia question is up close and personal. I mean really up close and personal. Who knows what a quote-unquote death rattle is? And what vehicle or vehicles are most prone or susceptible to the quote-unquote death rattle? Don't be shy. Give us a call at 831-479-1080, and we'll put you in the driver's seat.
0: Do you think one could be driving down Fortola Drive right now?
1: I think I actually saw a few out the window in our last break when I was glancing out the beautiful window here on Fortola Drive. I did.
0: Beautiful KSCO radio.
1: Yes, the one and only. This place is so beautiful, you guys. The one and only AM 1080 KSCO. Just the room we're in is epic. I mean, epic. It's, you know, built back in the day, built to last, you know. Not just something with a... I love it, the idea of the planned obsolescence. That's in so many things. That was a good one, Kevin. You know. Anyway, darling, oldest open racetrack in California, and we're also looking for a death rattle, and we're looking for the 1987 257 mile an hour hot rod.
0: Who? What auto manufacturer's name is on that car?
1: And I'm wondering who's going to have the answer to in any of those.
0: Well, remember when Marley called last year, 86 years old.
1: Last week.
0: Yeah.
1: Last week. You said last year. Hi, Marley. We want to talk to you so bad we got cut off.
0: I saw the 86-year-old and last week. But she learned to drive when she was 16.
1: Yes.
0: I forgot what kind of car, but I know it was a manual transmission.
1: Oh, I could tell you what it was. It was a 1937 Plymouth two-door coupe with her little ponytail hanging out the back and the, you know... Going to the Kingdom Altamont Pass races, you know. And then they had a T-Bird, a Red Rolls, a two-door with a roll d'upholstery, beautiful, and a Gremlin. The Purple People Eater. And a Ford Chevy pickup. But she learned to drive at 16 in a 1937 Plymouth two-door coupe. That's you, Marley. That's who we're talking about. That's my girl. So awesome.
0: Well, I remember reading about Altamont when... The Rolling Stones did a concert there. They hired the Hells Angels for security.
1: Oh, that was a disaster.
0: And it turned out as one might expect.
1: Shocker, yeah. Oh, that's not going to go well. Oh, my gosh.
0: I think a few people got shot that
1: day. That was terrible. Well, on a happier note, Marley, I want to thank you for those memories you brought us, and I want to thank you again for laying down some serious pavement for us gals to walk on these days. And I hope I'm doing the same for the young bunch, too. Bless you, girl.
0: Yeah, I still was thinking about Kurt's story in Monterey. He used to have the music store on Water Street.
1: Oh, that's right. That's right.
0: And so many stories with that old Toyota pickup. We had a 86 Toyota pickup in the last week and just finished it up this week. But he was also an original owner, you know, 1986 to
1: present.
0: 2026.
1: Man, that's so cool.
0: He had some good stories, and he was so glad to get that thing back on the road.
1: Now that's devotion.
0: Yeah, 40 years with the... He said it. His friend used to tease him about it when they were younger.
1: And now he wishes he would have had one.
0: He says, yeah, this has outlasted half a dozen of your vehicles, and it's still going.
1: You know, isn't that the truth? I have a question for you, Tim. What do you notice over the years? Certain vehicles, I've noticed, people become very loyal to. Even if they don't have the same one, they definitely are always replacing it with the same or as similar as possible one. What vehicles do you know that people are the most loyal to? Or do you see in your shop?
0: Well, I won't say Dodge Caravans, but they are.
1: You just did, honey. You just did.
0: Well, we've had a couple of good caravan stories, and they're popular.
1: Yeah.
0: Well, Miatas come to mind. Mustangs. You know, I don't know. People that have Toyota trucks tend to hold on to them, and they don't have to buy another one.
1: True. I actually know someone that's super, super faithful to Dodge Tradesmans.
0: We've both owned one.
1: Yeah, I owned the Trifecta. I had the Tradesman 100, 200, 300, and the Sportsman. I was very fond of those. Big 360, 7027 Trans, and a nice big fat Dana rear end. Oh, my teeth are floating just thinking about her. That was Cinderella.
0: I had the first one was a 300, so that had the V8, and the next one I got was a slant 6, and put headers on that thing, made it all...
1: Oh, yeah.
0: Made it all...
1: Blah, blah, blah, blah.
0: But those slant 6s are amazing engines.
1: Yeah, they are.
0: People have stories of them trying to kill the engine, and it just won't.
1: 225. Yeah, that was the baby.
0: The 225 slant 6.
1: Yeah.
0: They started off with 170.
1: Mm-hmm.
0: And they had the two different sizes simultaneously. I think the 225 came out shortly after.
1: Really shortly after. And then that one stuck, obviously.
0: Yeah. And they still had it. In
1: heck of an engine.
0: Some of the... I remember the old Santa Cruz Cab Company. We worked on some of their vehicles. And what were those things? Dodge Diplomats?
1: Yes, the Diplomats or the, I'm thinking of another one. It was a Chrysler. I know, maybe it was a Ford. God, so many.
0: Cordoba. The rich Corinthian leather.
1: Rich Corinthian leather. No, it was a Monza. Honey, I got to tell you, this is one heck of a great weekend. I know we're going to be having some cool car shows out there that I don't know if we have on our list, but I'll tell you what, we do have a little bit of a sheet here of what's going to be going on. Now, coming up, we just had the Autorama, the MOAA, and then coming up June 25th through 28th is going to be Woody's on the Wharf. Now, between now and then, we've got the cars and coffee. But, you know, I was having a conversation with my good friend Woody last night, and the cars and coffee are fun. But, you know, you could close your eyes and go to every single one of them, and they're always the same cars. No dissing, guys. Just saying. No dissing. Let's get some fresh meat out there. Oh, that's so bold. But that's your evil Uncle Michelle.
0: Cars and cigars is my style.
1: Yeah, Tim's, I'm sort of going to so like rat him out. Tim's in Don's Hot Rod T-Bird today, and when he opened up the trunk, he had Woody's wonderful power steering unit for me. I got the goods, brother, I got them. And what does he have in the trunk? An ashtray with a fine Cuban cigar ready for us that in like about 2 minutes here, we're going to be coming to our big commercial break. And not to be ratting anybody out, but Tim and I are going to be in the parking lot smoking his cigar.
0: Not in the car.
1: No. Outside of the car, with the trunk closed, but the ashtray out of the car, a big, beautiful, like China ashtray with fine Corinthian gold around the outside, and some cigar emblem. What is that? Where did you get that thing? It's epic.
0: One of the cigar stores, you know.
1: I think I saw that. It was on this wall hanging. It was velvet. And there were these dogs playing cards, and I think they had an ashtray that looked just like that.
0: Okay.
1: Oh, I'm sorry. But hey.
0: I remember that painting. I think it was at the...
1: You were with me.
0: It was stolen from the Louvre, wasn't it?
1: It was. It ended up at the Surf Museum downtown off Westcliff Drive. That's right. Oh, goodness gracious. Well, you know what? Don't forget, anyone that's got any car news or car shows that are coming on, or if you just got a cool car in your driveway and you just kind of want to show it off, you can call and give us your address and we'll drive by. Just saying.
0: Or you can drive it by the station. Remember when Tom brought his Packard down the station many years ago?
1: Made my teeth float. That was so beautiful. I couldn't even sleep that night. I was just... Well, we're off to go smoke cigars. We'll be right back in the driver's seat.

0: breaking news at Town Hall. I'm Bob Agnew in Washington. President Trump says he also will be sending an additional 5,000 troops to Poland. Lawrence Brooks has a report on NATO reaction.
1: His announcement came just weeks after he had ordered the same number of troops to be pulled out of Europe. NATO officials were meeting in Helsingborg, Sweden, when they reacted to the news, including Swedish Foreign Minister Maria Malmö Stenergard.
2: Well, it is confusing, indeed, and not always easy to navigate.
1: NATO Secretary General Mark Rutte seemed pleased with the decision, and so too did Polish Foreign Minister Radosław Sikorski.
3: I want to thank the President and everybody who contributed to this decision.
1: Trump announced the deployment on Truth Social, citing strong ties with Polish President Karol Nawrocki. I'm Lawrence Brooks.
0: Tulsi Gabbard has resigned as President Trump's Director of National Intelligence. She says she needs to leave office as her husband battles with a rare form of bone cancer. There's confusion at the FDA over a new policy now that breaks with requirements for new nicotine products.
4: The Associated Press has learned officials at the FDA were blindsided by a recent policy change allowing more e-cigarettes and nicotine pouches to hit the U.S. market. The new vaping guidelines allow sales while products are under scientific review, but before they are authorized, and bypasses a federally required period for public comment and revisions.
0: And that is Julie Walker reporting. NASCAR icon Kyle Busch, a two-time Cup Series champion who won many races, passed away at the age of 41.
5: Breath, very hot.
0: This is the 911 call that came in.
5: And has produced a little bit of blood, coughing up some blood.
0: Busch, a two-time Cup Series champion, he won more races across the sport's three national series than any other driver in history. He was just 41. On Wall Street, at the close of Dow, up 294 points. More on these stories at townhall.com.
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0: Colorado's Democrat governor has commuted the sentence of a former election clerk following pressure from President Trump.
7: Colorado Governor Jared Polis is commuting the sentence of Tina Peters, a former county clerk and elections conspiracy theorist. She'll be released June 1st. The former Mesa County clerk has been serving a 9-year state prison sentence. Peters was convicted in a scheme to make a copy of her county's election computer system in 2021. Since returning to office, the Trump administration has cut funding to Colorado as the president pressured Polis to free Peters.
0: And that report from correspondent Mike Hempen, the head of the World Health Organization, says the Ebola outbreak in Congo is spreading rapidly and poses now what is deemed to be a very high risk at the national level. The WHO director says the risk remains high for regional spread and low at global levels. You'll find breaking news and analysis at townhall.com. An NFL MVP and Super Bowl champion quarterback has re-signed to a big money deal.
8: Reigning NFL Most Valuable Player Matthew Stafford has agreed to a 1-year contract extension through the 2027 season with the Los Angeles Rams. ESPN reported the deal is worth $55 million. The deal indicates that the 38-year-old quarterback is at least strongly thinking about staying with the Rams past the upcoming season. The Rams surprised the league by drafting Alabama quarterback Ty Simpson with the 13th overall pick last month. I'm Geffen Coolball.
0: When World Cup play gets underway next month, Mexico will become the first country ever to host the event 3 times. The once every 4 years event is the biggest in all of sports, and soccer is by far the most popular sport in Mexico. It's hosted the World Cup before 1970 and 1986 as well. More at townhall.com.
6: 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The time is now 1:05. We've got traffic and weather for you. Starting off with your weather forecast for this afternoon, we're expecting sunny conditions, highs in the mid-60s. Tonight, areas of fog along the coast. Otherwise, it's going to be mostly cloudy. Lows will be around 49 degrees. Tomorrow, Sunday, and Monday all look pretty much the same. Conditions gradually clearing. Highs will be in the upper 60s. Your Monterey Bay boaters forecast for tonight. Southwest winds, 5 to 10 knots, becoming south after midnight. 3-foot seas along with northwest waves, 3 feet at 10 seconds, and patchy dense fog. Traffic in Santa Cruz. Both directions slow moving near 41st Avenue. Northbound traffic, the slowdown begins just south of Aptos. Things will pick up after you make it past 41st. Southbound traffic is slow moving right as you get off the fishhook down to 41st Avenue. Looks like we already have stop and go traffic. Graduation season is now going on, so that might be a reason for it. Slow down, too, whenever you're passing by schools, just to be on the safe side. Southbound Highway 1 heading into Moss Landing, very slow from Salinas Road to the harbor. Things there picking up once you do make it over the harbor. Again, congratulations to everyone who is graduating this year. Congratulations to you and yours. Be sure to slow down in the school zones. Also, another note here at the radio station. I have in front of me a Healthy Start Pack, a Brain and Heart Pack, Bone and Joint Pack, Blood Sugar Pack, as well as Arthrodex for your four-legged friends. 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The time is now 1:06. 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
1: That's right. Welcome back. This is Tim and Michelle. 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
1: Yes, beautiful Santa Cruz. And we're coming to you live at the one and only beautiful AM 1080 in Pleasure Point, Live Oak, Santa Cruz, California, of course. And I want to thank Dave for putting out the love for the graduating class. And I'd like to say something that's really close to my heart, really close to my heart. I don't think there's anything closer. Congratulations to all of you. And I want to tell everyone out there, whatever it is you're celebrating, man, make it to your next big best day. Don't drink and drive. Don't be stupid. And just get to that next big day and do it right. And be careful and remember, you're not the only one on the road. We share it with everyone. So do things right and we'll all make it to our next great big day. Amen.
0: Amen to that.
1: Amen indeed. That's a real, that's my platform. So we have some trivia questions here. Oldest open racetrack in California. And who knows what a death rattle is. And Tim?
0: What auto manufacturer set a closed course record of 257 miles per hour in 1987?
1: That's right. That's right. That's a good one. And tomorrow, Felton Remembers Parade, Saturday in the morning, starting at 10 a.m. at the Highway 9 entrance and going from 11 to 4 at the Covered Bridge with lots of wonderful vendors and good stuff.
0: And whatever the pump track is, they're building a pump track in Felton, right, as part of that Covered Bridge Park there. They have a small area. I don't even know what it is. I assume it's for bicycles.
1: Interesting. Interesting. What kind of a track again?
0: They call it a pump track. I think it's for BMX, but I'm not sure. It's there. Well, it's all fenced off right now with some screening, so they're in the process of finishing it up.
1: Don't they have a zip line and stuff over there?
0: Mount Hermon, right across the street. Mount Hermon's got a zip line there.
1: I want that.
0: I remember using the Mount Hermon Bridge one time. I was driving home in the Mustang convertible and started raining on Graham Hill. I thought, I'll get home. And
1: you did, and you
0: were
1: soaked.
0: Raining harder and harder, so I pulled up to Annie and got under that overpass and put the top up.
1: Oh, man.
0: Driving a convertible is always fun.
1: It is. You never know what's going to happen, especially in Santa Cruz. I mean, if you don't like the weather, right around 15 minutes, it'll change. You know what I'm remembering is when your beautiful wife, Dawn, and my wonderful husband, we took a walk. We had dinner with you guys one night, and we took a walk and looked at the old cars that are down, that have been thrown over or driven over the road that are down there. There was some old 57, I think, Rambler. 55 Rambler, I think it was, wasn't it?
0: And
1: I had to climb in it and get a piece of material out of the upholstery. I still have it right here in my wallet. Look.
0: Oh, and it might have been the Lincoln. It was a three-tone, kind of pink
1: it
0: and
1: was
0: black.
1: Pink.
0: Yeah, that was a Lincoln.
1: I remember seeing a Nash, too. There was a Nash.
0: And there was an old Datsun pickup.
1: I was.

0: They're beyond grown into the side of the mountain.
1: Yeah, it must be about a 50% grade. The only thing that kept them from the river was the, you know, a tree or
0: a tree branch or a tree. Yeah, yeah.
1: Yeah, pretty cool car archaeology.
0: Car archaeology, that's what that is. You got it. You nailed it. That's what that is. Oh, my God.
1: Oh, there's a Chevy pickup down there, too. The old early 60s, you know, large squared-off ones.
0: Did we make it to that one?
1: No, I don't think you saw that one. This was another location I was hiking and came across.
0: You got to show me that one. That's cool.
1: Many years ago, I was hiking up Henry Cowell on the alternate side over Felton, where the Felton Cemetery is. I don't know what they call it, but it's part of Henry Cowell. It's just not in the Redwood Loop area. It goes up along Felton Empire Road. But I found an old Red Crown gasoline sign there.
0: Oh, steel.
1: It was porcelain.
0: Oh.
1: 1915. It was the porcelain. Yeah, it had a bunch of bullet holes in it, but I hauled that thing back.
0: Classic.
1: It must have been probably 3 feet round diameter sign.
0: Do you still have it?
1: No, I traded it to a guy for some construction work. I wish I kept that one.
0: Again, that's a good trade.
1: But, that one, there used to be where the Chevron is now, Felton at the intersection. There would have been where the Red Crown was, because that predates Chevron Corporation.
0: Oh, man, that is so cool. And you're right up the road from there, so you could see how it would be so close to you. It just ended up there.
1: Yeah.
0: That's cool.
1: Yeah, we were definitely off the trail at that point. There were a couple other cars there, too, but this is 30 years ago at least. So,
0: man, that's cool.
1: I don't remember if those what those cars were. But they went off the side of Felton Empire Road.
0: Ouch. And there's no way to get them out now. I mean, what would you do? You'd have to excavate.
1: Very large crane.
0: Yes. Lots of willing people to pull out certain body parts that might still be at least of some value. Hey, we're coming up on our next commercial break. We'll be right back in the driver's seat.

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1: It's an actually particular place to go. That's right. Right here on AM 1080 with Michelle and Tim. And that's Michelle from Full Metal Jacket Automotive and Tim from Tim's Auto Electric. 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And you can be
0: in the driver's seat. I was listening to a rebroadcast of Jeff's show from, might have been last year. And, you know, it's good if you have the app, you can listen to the old shows. But Dave was playing Freeway by Aretha Franklin, and Jeff said Say a Little Prayer was his favorite Aretha song. So let's all say a little prayer for Jeff today.
1: Oh, amen. Let's do that. Let's do that.
0: Well, we're going to go to our next caller. You are in the driver's seat. Who is this and where are you calling from?
1: Welcome.
2: Hey, Tim and hey, Michelle. This is Alex.
0: Hey,
2: thanks,
0: Alex,
2: for taking my call.
1: Hey.
2: Hi. Cool. So, so just to pick up on that very last topic you had mentioned, yes, definitely saying a prayer for Jeff. I had the privilege of working just about 1 year at KSCO, and sometimes I'd get to board off for his show and choose music. So sometimes I'd pick songs like RPM by the Four Speeds and No Money Down by Chuck Berry and everything. But anyway, I didn't have a good answer for your current trivia topics, but since I think it was Jerry had called last week, he was talking about driving through Utah.
1: Yes.
2: Through the desert, and it made me laugh because I had driven out to Wisconsin to a family reunion a couple years back, and so one of my questions for you and Tim was your longest road trip, and also when you're talking about old cars, my first job was at Moulton Service at Seacliff, like by Snow White.
1: Uh-huh.
2: And when I was like 15, and I remember this guy ran some kind of like a, I don't know if it was like a tour bus service, but he had a Stanley steamer. He used to come by every Saturday and fill up one of those 1920s.
1: Yes.
2: But it was also a little funny too. Sorry to interrupt. I was just going to say, sometimes we'd smoke a bowl on our you know, on our shift, and I remember there was this period where the CHP was having their pumps
1: true.
2: Rebuilt.
1: Yeah.
2: And they would have to come by our station. So when someone was back there, sometimes your coworker would run out and jump out and say 5-0, 5-0.
1: Woo! That is something else. No one wants to hear a beep when you're, you know, taking something really nice. Yeah, that's right.
2: Yeah, I didn't want to turn it to that. I mean, I didn't want to turn the topic to that, but I was curious what your longest drive was, because when I had driven out to Wisconsin, I had 3 days to get there and 2 days to get back. So I was doing like 16-hour days of
1: man
2: driving.
1: Well, I got to tell you, I know Tim's is going to be much better than mine. My longest road trip was literally when I was, you know, doing Full Metal. I would put anywhere between 80 and 95,000 miles a year on my vehicle. And that was my road trip. But Tim's got a much better one. I know that for sure.
0: The longest one I remember was the old 66 Mustang Fastback. We loaded up the kids in the folding back seat and drove to Salt Lake City to visit my sister-in-law and her husband. So that was a long drive in an old 66 Mustang.
2: It is. I bet. You know, when I had driven, sorry if I'm interrupting. I was just going to mention on that note as SLC, my first stop when I was driving to Wisconsin was in Salt Lake City. Like, I drove overnight, just like straight from Santa Cruz to there. It was my first stop. I remember when I spent the night there, I would constantly wake up in the middle of the night because, like, the air was so salty, like, it would get to the back of your throat, and you wake up and start coughing. I'm not sure if that was just me, but...
0: You didn't stop in stop in Wendover,
2: like,
0: or...
2: Interesting climate.
0: What are some of those towns in Nevada in the middle of nowhere?
1: Where they have the really bad air.
2: Yeah, no, I... Oh, gosh.
0: Elko.
2: On that... on that note, make sure if you're driving through Elko, not to speed. I remember going well under the speed limit, and I remember, like, people getting nabbed just left and right.
1: They're trying to make it clear that's their town.
2: Yes, yes. No, I mean, like, after that, you'd practically drive, like, 50 miles out of your way just to not go through it.
1: Right, right, yeah.
2: I mean, there's definitely areas like that, but I don't really have anything else, so I hope Jeff's feeling better. Hope you both have a good Memorial Day weekend. And,
1: oh, honey, thank you. You care. Too.
0: All right, you Alex, too. You as well.
1: Thanks for calling.
2: Okay, thanks.
0: Bye.
2: Sure, bye.
0: And this is our next caller. Who is this, and where are you calling from?
1: And welcome.
3: This is Mike from Santa Cruz. Hi, Tim. Hi, honey.
1: Hi, honey.
0: Who are you calling honey?
1: Tim.
3: Hey, well,
1: you too.
3: I'm actually calling as a novice caller who actually has an answer to a trivia question.
1: Do you now?
3: And no, yeah, I thought it was directed at me because I have experience with a death rattle.
1: Oh, honey, I'm sorry. I couldn't help it, you know. I did not approve that purchase. He got this from his friend, so it was free. I would never approve of just everything essential parts. But tell him what you drive, honey. Tell him.
3: I like it. It's a Jeep Grand Cherokee 2003, and it's really cool. But if you go over 50 miles an hour and you hit a pothole or... because I still can't figure out if it's the left side or the right side. Obviously, you have to tell them I'm not the car guy, but it shakes uncontrollably, like it's good to hit. Steering wheel's going to come out of your hand.
1: Yep, that's right.
3: And I can picture the wheel in my head just going, shoo, shoo, shoo, shoo, shoo. And so you got to pump on the brakes a few times, slow it down, and then, okay, then it's fine.
1: And I'm not touching it, just so you know. It's been gone through, but I'm not touching that darn thing.
3: No, that's not her area of expertise.
1: No, it is, but I just don't like Jeep.
3: I knew the answer.
0: How could your friend have given away that fine vehicle?
1: That fine piece of machinery.
3: Well, actually, I don't know the name of any of the shops involved, but apparently somebody had looked at it and, you know, again, this is going to embarrass me, put a tie rod or something in the front, which was a half inch. They upgraded it to a 3/4 inch and thought that would do the job.
1: And did new wheels, did tires. And you know, it's funny.
3: I bought new tires on all the way around, had everything balanced, and it runs great. It drives great in town. And the advantage is I learned to get all over the place and never have to touch the freeway.
1: And it will pass everything but a gas station. But in the license plate are the letters Pez. This thing is a Pez machine with death rattle, I'm telling you. Yeah, yeah. But he's gotten really good at navigating all the back roads and whatnot.
3: Yeah.
1: But, honey, oh, my God. No, and that's...
3: Anyway.
1: Thank you, Michael.
3: Love you.
1: I love you, sweetheart. I'll see you shortly. Bye.
0: Bye, Michael.
1: He had to do it. He had to do it. He had to call about the Jeep.
0: I'm sure there's another death rattle vehicle out there.
1: There is. There is. I won't say what it is, but when we call and people talk to us, then everyone will know. I just don't want to give it away. We have too much fun in shops. Oh, honey, who has more fun than people with cars, right?
0: Well, I was telling you about that Forerunner we worked on, and it had kept stalling, wouldn't stay running, you know, once it warmed up. Anyway, we got it all fixed. I drove it home one night to Felton and back to the shop. And when he came, picked it up yesterday, and he was happy as anything. Right about 5 o'clock, I get a call. and it's him. And I said, hello. And he said, Tim, I just wanted to call you. I'm so happy.
1: Oh, and you're like, oh.
0: It's like, this is too soon to call.
1: Too soon.
0: But I thought that was so nice. And he said, I'm so happy. He said, it's run better than it's run in years. And, you know, I was expecting, hey, I didn't get home.
1: No, that's a God kiss. Don't you love that when we get those? That is really a God kiss. That just gives you everything.
0: Yeah, it's amazing.
1: Speaking of Forerunners, what the heck was up with the one with the hole punched through the floor?
0: The tire punched that hole in the floor. It was about the size of a 1 foot, vinyl floor tile.
1: Yeah.
0: But there was nothing there. It was like Flintstones. You could watch the tire and the road as you...
1: I have never seen a good one like that. That was something else.
0: It was relatively modern. It was like a 2015...
1: 15 or 17, I thought, wasn't it?
0: And he had gone off. He lives up in the mountains, but he had gone off the road. And evidently, that one... All I can visualize, that one tire was spinning, you know, full speed.
1: Thank God he was okay.
0: And... poked a hole in the floor, ripped the wiring harness off, and of course there was nothing left of the tire, but the rim was on there.
1: I was trying to deconstruct the accident. It looked to me like maybe on the way down, maybe a tree branch might have grabbed that harness and just went.
0: No, it was the shredding rubber steel belt spinning, because the harness was inside the...
1: Oh, it just nailed everything.
0: Yeah, it was inside the, the wheel well.
1: So it went through the wheel well, everything, and made its way through. Oh, boy, that was a good one.
0: Took the fender off, once he took the wheel. Didn't have a spare with him, so he took the wheel and got another tire on there and ended up towing it down. Nothing worked. Everything. The battery was fully charged, but nothing on the car would...
1: Nothing would even respond. Hey, there's a good testament right there. If anything's going on, you go to Tim's Auto Electric on Benito.
0: Yeah, that wiring harness is probably an inch and a quarter bundle of, maybe 50, 60 wires in there.
1: At least.
0: The tire didn't cut them all, but it shredded enough to... And we were so glad to hear that thing run, and once we got the wires fixed and...
1: Right.
0: And...
1: another success story.
0: Got all... Everything worked. Power windows, horn, windshield washer... But, he's going to have a little body work now, or at least floor work.
1: And it was no longer leaking blinker fluid. Its squelch oil dehumidifier had not blown up, and its Johnson rod was intact. Everything's okay. So who's going to call us with some trivia answers today? Michael, thank you for that trivia answer with the death rattle, spoken from the true guy. We'll look forward to hearing you when we come back after our break. In the driver's seat.

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1: Rocking your way indeed back into the driver's seat at AM 1080 KSCO with that hot rod Jag and the fancy wheels.
0: Got the Jaguar car.
1: Jaguar.
0: Now, we're going to go to our next caller. You are in the driver's seat. Welcome.
1: Yes. What's your name and where are you calling from? Hello. What's your
2: name? Yeah, this is Tom Monterey.
0: Hey, Tom.
1: How you doing? Welcome.
2: Good. I was calling about the racetrack, Willow Springs.
1: Oh, man. No, you know what? Another close one, but not the right cigar, darling. But thanks for the guess. How are you doing today? Where are you at?
2: Oh, I'm in Monterey.
1: Yeah? What's the weather like there today?
2: Not too bad. A little breezy.
1: Very nice.
0: Where is Willow Springs? I've heard of it, but
2: It's north of Los Angeles.
0: Okay.
1: Yeah, we were going to cut. I had that one on my list for the racetracks that we were covering, but.
0: Is that like Palmdale area or how far?
2: No. I don't know what the exact area is.
0: I'm sure Michelle's ridden around the track a time or two.
1: I'm thinking, I know where you're talking to, but it's down, it's Southern California for sure. SoCal.
2: Yeah, it would be on your way to Las Vegas from Los Angeles.
1: Exactly.
0: Okay, so
1: yeah.
0: east of L.A.
1: East of L.A., baby.
0: What are you driving today, Tom? Or what's your favorite car?
2: Oh, muscle cars.
1: Yeah, babe.
0: Yeah, if you liked muscle cars, you would have liked the event at Gary's open house in Watsonville last Saturday.
1: On Walker Street. That was so
2: nice. I went there. They had a lot of great cars and trucks.
0: Oh, you were there. Nice. Yeah, I didn't get out there till about 3:30, but I was just in awe. Did you see that Corvette?
2: The one inside the building, yeah. The platinum colored one?
0: Yeah, I couldn't come up with a color for it. Platinum, it's just amazing. The paint, everything.
2: Yeah, that was a really, he had a lot of really nice stuff in there. 911's really neat.
0: Everything. Yeah, and the 356 with the 911 engine in there.
2: Yeah, that was actually cut down. So it was actually a four-cylinder 911 motor. They actually cut off two of the cylinders.
0: Oh, okay. I didn't look that close. I saw that big fan in the back and just.
2: Yeah, it's a 911 motor, but they chop off two of the cylinders to make them fit in there.
0: Wow.
1: Good times.
0: I've never seen under the hood, if you would call it that, of a 914-6, but I know they use the 911 engine in the.
2: Right, it's really tight.
0: And that was quite a race vehicle. Just the regular 1.8 and the 2.0, those were fun little cars to zip around in.
1: All by themselves, yeah.
0: The six-cylinder must have been amazing.
1: Yeah.
2: Yeah, they handled pretty well and, a lot better actually than a 911, I think.
0: Yeah, with the mid-engine design. Yeah. Well, I'm glad you were able to make it out there. Did you happen to be able to get to San Jose for the Autorama?
2: No, I didn't. But, the Capitola Rod Show is coming up.
0: Yeah. Oh, what are the dates? Yeah. I think Michelle might have them here.
1: Capitola is coming up, and that's going to be... Da, da, da, da.
0: Yeah, we'll make
1: Cops
0: sure.
1: Cops and Rodders is August 15th in Scotts Valley, as usual. And, no, Tim, I think you got that one on your one, darling, do you? I think you do. I think you might.
0: Well,
1: we'll figure that
0: we'll
1: out.
0: Announce we'll announce it.
2: Yeah, it's June 13th.
1: Okay. Okay.
2: Yeah, that's a really good show.
1: June 13th. Capitola Car Show.
0: I was out there many years ago. They had a Shelby trailer out there. And it's been, that must have been 10, 15 years ago. So that one's been going on for quite a while.
1: Yeah, that's a nice show. Not lots of nice places to eat at, too. That's right up the corner from where I live.
0: And right then there was the, the Woody's on the Wharf. That's been going on for 30-plus years. I had no idea it had been going on that long.
1: Yeah, and that's coming up the 25th through the 28th.
0: So that'll be a couple weekends after Capitola.
1: And unfortunately, they're doing a Woody's in the Redwoods, but apparently because we don't have Woody's, we're not invited. So we're still thinking of getting that wood grain laminate. We're going to put it on my Volvo and try to sneak in. That's right. Right on, Tom. Thank you so much for calling us today, and we wish you a beautiful, safe, wonderful weekend.
0: All right, Tom. Take care.
1: Yeah. Yeah, that's going to be a good one. You're going to be close enough to where you could sneak into that show, Tim, the Woody's and the Redwoods.
0: That one's just a like an afternoon gathering of the local Woody Club.
1: Yeah,
0: it's
1: I know.
0: Pre-show. Yeah, it's not really a show. I think just some of the guys are going to get their vehicles, guys and gals. You know, you got an old car like that, you want to make sure it's going to be ready for the show.
1: So oh, yeah, yeah.
0: You got to have a pre-show, make sure
1: it's a dress rehearsal.
0: Yeah.
1: Yes, indeed.
0: But, yeah, I'm looking forward to the parade tomorrow.
1: Oh, that's right. That's going to be really cool. Again, tomorrow, the Felton Remembers Parade. That's tomorrow, Saturday, May 23rd, 2026. It's going to start at 10 a.m. at the Highway 9.
0: Henry Kyle Redwood's entrance.
1: Mm-hmm.
0: And
1: then 11 to 4.
0: At the Felton Covered Bridge Park.
1: And that's going to be one heck of a nice show there. Plus, there's tons of vendors and all kinds of wonderful food to eat, and don't forget all the cool stuff to look at. I know the cars that are going to be in that particular parade are always, they don't disappoint. So if you got anybody out there, any locals, have not been to the Felton Remembers Parade, it's a must-see. If you haven't seen it, you really should.
0: When I went to the Felton car show they had at the Scarborough Lumber a few weeks ago, one of the Felton Downtown Association members told me I could drive my Econoline pickup in the parade, but I've got so much going on right now, I'm going to have to postpone that.
1: No, drive it. If you can't drive it, we'll push you. Come on, we'll push you.
0: It's not registered right now.
1: That's okay.
0: It is insured, though. So
1: put her on a trailer, and we'll push the trailer.
0: Well, it'll run. It's
1: okay, let's do that. It's even better. So illegal, even better.
0: 65 Econoline pickup.
1: Tim, you want to take that pickup everywhere.
0: Yeah, I've got it down at the shop. I'm getting it tuned up. The registration's due in June or July, so I'll be able to get it going, at least legal and registered for another year.
1: That is one fine Ford, let me tell you what.
0: And I've got another one that I'm fixing up, same thing, except it's a 67 Econoline pickup.
1: Isn't that at the shop, too?
0: Yeah, they're both
1: there. I thought I saw them there. Yeah, okay, that's another one. Nice.
0: Not many of those Econoline pickups around.
1: Yeah, but they're a beauty. That is a beauty to behold. And what you're going to be doing with her when she's done, wow. I can't wait. What's Don's favorite vehicle at the shop?
0: Maybe the 70 Datsun pickup.
1: Okay, right on.
0: But she likes her T-Bird.
1: The one that Tim drove to the radio station today, it's a beauty.
0: Only in order to exercise it and put some new rotors on it. And
1: yeah.
0: While she's out of town, I'm going to do a little work and fix it up.
1: She needed to be aired out.
0: And, the removable hardtop has been removed and got the convertible ready for the good weather.
1: Hey, talk about that fancy charging system you have up inside your right front passenger fender well there.
0: No, it's the most rear battery cars, like a lot of the German cars and European cars that put the battery in the back. This 2000 era Ford Thunderbird has the battery in the trunk. But the jump start stud where you could hook jumper cables, we found it was in the right front wheel well buried underneath the wheel liner. So why Ford decided to hide that jump start.
1: I love the visual.
0: Yeah, so we got to get it back in, get the rotors on, but that was the strangest spot. I have no idea what Ford was thinking.
1: The visual I'm getting is, you know, you got a dead battery, but what you got to do is you've got to get out most of your stuff so you could take your wheel off, then you got to take your inner wheel well off, and then you can charge your battery. Then you got to put it back on and hope you're not wearing a white sport coat and a pink carnation. Ooh. We'll be right back in the driver's seat.

0: Millie, that one out of three people will get shingles in their lifetime. Did you know that?
1: Wow. Are you sure it's one out of three, Warren?
0: Man, that's great news, because here at Knox Roofing, we have GAF shingles, CertainTeed shingles, Owens Corning shingles, Malarkey shingles, wood shingles, and steel shingles. 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
0: Well, Billy, maybe if I advertise properly and install those quality shingles, Knox Roofing might just get one out of three people. 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
1: Look, Warren, I believe you can give the best shingles to whomever needs them. But medical shingles, you really don't want to give those kind.
0: All right, folks. For anyone who would like to get shingles, give us a call here at Knox Roofing at 461-0634. That's 461-0634 anytime. Thanks, folks.
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0: can't have the keys, yeah.
1: All those Beatles. I wonder what Ringo used to drive. I know Paul had a Rolls Royce, and John Lennon definitely had the Rolls Royce.
0: And Yoko likes the Bentley. But I remember, mostly Rolls and Bentleys.
1: True to their British heritage.
0: True to their British heritage, darling.
1: Well, we're going to go to our next caller. You are in the driver's seat. Welcome.
0: What's your name and where are you calling from?
2: Of course, it's now Rolls Royces, but technically you'll love this one. So a good friend, I won't name him, Hildebrand. He's actually a Coolest Guy Calvin, Hildebrand Trucking out of Watsonville, one of the best companies. We're not plugging anyone here, but he is amazing. We had a rescue his wife out of a Rolls Royce Phantom at the starting factory. There's two batteries. She's in the car, and we had to get the windows down to get her out because the car's locked. And we're two Rolls parked nose to nose. I have a Series 2, you know this. So it's a BMW, right? BMW owns Rolls Royce. You'll love this. Trivia question.
0: Go ahead, dear. Oops. I think we just lost connection there. Oh, my goodness.
1: Oh, it's not Johnny's fault, and it's not our fault. The computer screen just, boom, went blank again.
0: It went blank, and it's as quiet as a rat peeing on cotton. I'm sorry.
1: KSCO, the best technical difficulties in the radio business.
0: Hey, it has to happen. Stuff is all wired in, and it doesn't always. You know how it goes, Tim. You're the spaghetti guy.
1: You know, if that was Johnny from PG, I think Michael Zwirling might have thought it was Johnny from PG&E.
0: Ah.
1: The electric bill. That's what happened.
0: Whoops.
1: Hey, the check's in the mail, Johnny. And as soon as we get our board back, please call back. I see the board fired back up on the computer.
0: Yes, it did. I'm so sorry, Johnny. Give us a call back, dude, at 479-1080. Sorry you got cut off.
1: And I'll tell Michael it's not PG&E. It's just Johnny from PG.
0: How do you like that? It got quieter than a rat peeing on cotton. That's pretty good, huh? Yeah, that's right.
1: You don't want them under the hood of your car, though, that's for sure.
0: No, I do have pet rats, but that's different. Hey, under the hood of a car, you know, goldenrod's good, but poking holes in a little tiny, like, something with a container on it and putting ammonia in it, that's good to keep them away, too.
1: Yeah, I've heard of all sorts of anti-rodent preventative measures, but it seems like if they want to get in there, they will find a way.
0: And eat everything.
1: Yeah, Dave's shrugging his shoulders, Johnny. We saw the phone try to light up, and it's our board. It's on our end. So
0: apologies, my dear.
1: We got 10 minutes left, so if you can get through, give it another call.
0: Hey, I'll tell you, I guess what we could do is we could start a little bit of a backwards forwards here of the people that called today and still get a couple other folks in. But look, we got someone on the board, maybe.
1: Okay, we're going to go to... You are in the driver's seat. Hold on tight.
0: Yes.
3: Hello out there, all you happy taxpayers.
0: Oh, honey, who's on the driver's seat and where are you calling from, dear?
3: I'm Paul and Ben Lomond.
0: Hey, Paul.
3: Hey. Yeah, what works for mice and rats is peppermint extract, the strong stuff, not the food grade stuff.
0: That's true.
3: It works. Yeah, they don't like it. But I'm also calling because I'm going to be playing, representing the Jazz Society of Santa Cruz. I'm going to be playing my old contrabass with some other musicians on the back of a flatbed truck in the parade.
0: Oh, my God, that's awesome.
3: I see. Yeah, it's like almost 30 years now, I think, we've been doing it. So.
0: Man, that's cool. That's the big stand-up one, right?
3: Oh, yes. Mine was made in Czechoslovakia around 1850 or so.
0: You know, sir, I got to tell you, that's something on my bucket list, but I can't find one I can play because I'm not even 5 feet tall. I can't.
3: Oh, they make piccolo basses. You should talk to Matt Bohn, B-O-H-N.
0: Matt Bohn.
3: He's the bass doctor in Felton.
0: Okay.
1: How about a violin? Michelle could stand right next to a violin.
3: Well, I could play a cello like Oscar Pettiford. You could probably play a cello.
0: I really like to play stringed instruments. I play guitar and mandolin, but honestly, just to be able to stand up and... the way that those they do something to me. The sound is just really, it goes through my soul, and I would just love to be able to play one. But I do, and it kind of wraps around me, and it's like, oh, honey, that looks funny. My husband says, put that down.
3: Yeah, talk to Matt. Maybe he can set you up with a piccolo bass or something.
0: Oh, Paul, thank you. I'm going to do that, darling. Hey, that is so cool. You rock out on that back of that platform tomorrow with your contrabass. That is so cool.
3: Well, come listen. It's one of my non-marketable talents.
1: And that's in the Felton Remembers Parade tomorrow morning.
3: That's correct.
0: Tim, I'll be there.
1: When was the last time Mr. Hyde accompanied you?
3: Oh, a few years ago before he moved.
1: Yeah.
3: They moved up to Washington, so.
1: I thought of him when Alex mentioned the road trip, because I remember John was my best man many years ago. And
3: oh, yes, I remember that.
1: And he went on a trip up to Seattle. He drove 25 hours straight in his...
3: I believe it.
1: I think it was a Hyundai.
3: Oh, yeah.
1: Back when Hyundais were not known for their quality, but 25 hours straight. I don't think I've ever tried something like that.
0: That's noble.
3: If it's a Hyundai I'm thinking of, the only way you could sit in the driver's seat was to stuff the hole in the seat with blankets and stuff.
0: Yeah. Hyundai, remember, stands for hope you underdrive. I hope you understand nothing's drivable and inexpensive. And it's also not real comfortable either.
3: Yeah. Yeah, I think John Hyde was a Seattleite himself. He was from Seattle.
1: Yeah, he was going up to visit family.
0: Wow, that's cool.
3: I grew up in Seattle, too, so...
1: I've heard it's changed a lot over the...
3: Oh, gosh, it's...
1: We don't want to go there.
3: No.
0: Is it really... It's bad, huh?
3: Well, the parts I know are, it's unrecognizable. I mean, some of the stuff downtown's okay, but there's areas of downtown you don't want to go on. But my mom was born and raised in Port Townsend, so that's... I like the Olympic Peninsula better.
0: Right on. Oh, that's a beautiful area, definitely.
3: Oh, yeah. In fact, I'm wearing a Fat Smitty's T-shirt right now. Best hamburgers in the world.
0: Right on.
1: All right, Paul. We look forward to seeing you tomorrow on the base, the back of the base.
0: The contrabass.
3: All right.
0: Yes, right.
1: All right.
3: Okay.
1: Have a
3: great rest of your show. It's almost
0: Thanks
3: over.
0: Thanks for calling, darling.
1: Yep. All right.
3: Okay. See ya.
1: Bye.
0: Bye, honey.
1: And that's going to take us to our next caller. You are in the driver's seat.
0: What's your name? Where are you calling from? Hello? Whoops. You're in the driver's seat. Nope.
1: Are you there? We hear sound in the background.
0: I hear scurrying. Is that my Vito? Vito called. He's on the rat line.
1: Okay, that line just dropped off, so he didn't know he was on the air.
0: Well, I'll tell you what. Today it looks like we're going to have a little bit of time to do our recap. I feel like romper room. It's nice. Oops, no, we won't. We got a caller back on the line. What do we got here, Tim?
1: Couple minutes left. You're in the driver's seat. Who is this?
4: My name is Nick, and I live in Myrtle Oaks.
1: Hey,
0: Nick. How's it going?
4: Good. Last week you put in a word for Technotron, I thought. Since our governor says to boycott Chevron because it's like 65 cents above, maybe we ought to hear about this Technotron, because I've never had a complaint when I've gone to Chevron. I've just never really paid the price. So tell me about Technotron starters.
0: Technoline,
4: okay. Whatever the...
0: That's one of the best additives you can get, and it's the only one I know of it, and Chevron's the only one that makes it. So that's really important. And being someone who's been an engine builder over the years, I can tell you I can pull open something, and just in the intake I could build a sledge sculpture like half the size of myself that's just nothing more than a look at like the changes in oil and gas over the years. But when you pop open an engine that's just had, say, not for example, but specifically Castrol GTX and Chevron in it, it looks beautiful. The complexion of the metal is gorgeous. There's no etching, no burning, no scraping. Nothing but just beautiful, beautiful complexion of metal. But, yeah, keep using Chevron, everyone.
4: Yeah. Is there an explanation why the price would be higher? It's just preference. It's just the...
0: You know, it is a better gasoline, but I think everything's so high-priced right now. I hear you, Nick. When I get on and go to, you know, gas up, I still genuflect.
4: I've got like $200,000 on a three-cylinder car, you know, two of them. And I was over on gas, and I was over. You know, when they change the MTBE, every time they change it, it hits me first, you know. Whatever time it was, I get into the, I'm really low on gas. I go into Fort Ord Army Base. And the commissaries and the gas. And I asked them, I fill up, and they said, no, I'm not a member on all this, but they'd give me a gallon. And a gallon was enough to get it pure. I mean, almost. So when I got out of there, it was just peppy. I mean, the car was running when I came in, but sometimes, like, two cylinders, they oxidize, and they could just hype out at the end. But it was kind of like that. With their new gas, it was just, like, looking good, man. This stuff was just going. And I knew they just had the outer edge of looks of having a better gas.
0: I'll tell you, too, that's how it works.
4: Everybody.
0: Absolutely, dear. You know, the biggest thing about gas, especially why I recommend using high test, is that it's a pure fuel, so it's going to burn hotter, therefore burn more efficiently and last longer. So that's definitely a good point.
4: There are zones in the San Francisco Bay Area that, like, seven of them, and each one has a different additive, that mandate. Which is a whole different mixture. I know they go up to high levels and probably and lows, but I mean, geez, within the counties, they're changing things.
1: Yeah, we got one more caller, so we're going to say.
4: The notifications are about.
1: All right, have a good weekend, Nick. You got 30 seconds in the driver's seat. Make it good.
0: Yeah, who's this and where are you calling from? And welcome. Okay, hey, check it out. 30 seconds, here we go. Thanks to Sam, Kevin, Alm Anonymous, and Felton, Jerry, Alec, Mike, Tom, Johnny, Paul, and Nick in Royal Oaks. We love you guys. Have a beautiful, blessed weekend. See you next week in the driver's seat.
1: Happy Memorial Day, everybody.
0: That's right.

0: this hour from Town Hall. I'm Keith Peters in Washington. In an apparent reversal, the Trump administration is sending some 5,000 troops to Poland after the Pentagon earlier reported that it was reducing troops in Europe by 5,000. Secretary of State Marco Rubio explains the reversal.
1: Obviously, the United States continues to have global commitments that it needs to meet in terms of our force deployment, and that constantly requires us to reexamine where we put troops. And this is not a punitive thing. It's just a something that's ongoing, and it was pre-existing, all these recent reports and tensions and so forth.
0: Meanwhile, a bipartisan group of senators is pushing back on delays by the Department of Defense in sending roughly $600 million in security aid to Ukraine and other allies in Eastern Europe. They sent a letter to Defense Secretary Pete Hegseth on Friday that calls for the funding to be disbursed. Tulsi Gabbard has resigned from the Trump administration.
2: Gabbard is resigning from her post as Director of National Intelligence to support her husband through his battle with, quote, an extremely rare form of bone cancer. Gabbard notified President Trump during a meeting in the Oval Office Friday. Her last day as ODNI is expected to be June 30th. In her formal resignation letter, Gabbard says she is, quote, deeply grateful for the trust you placed in me and for the opportunity to lead the office of the Director of the National Intelligence for the last year and a half. She said she has, quote, made significant progress at the ODNI, advancing unprecedented transparency and restoring integrity to the intelligence community. Bernie Bennett, Washington.
0: President Trump has overseen the White House swearing in of the new Federal Reserve Chairman Kevin Warsh. Warsh replaces Jerome Powell, who remains on the Board of Governors. On Wall Street, another good day as the Dow was up by 294 points. The Nasdaq rose 50, with the S&P 500 advancing by 27, oil around $96 a barrel. More at townhall.com.
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4: Ready.
0: A Virginia judge has tossed out charges against a former assistant principal in the shooting of a teacher by a student.
5: Judge Rebecca Robinson has dismissed all charges against former assistant principal Ebony Parker, who had been accused of ignoring repeated warnings that a six-year-old student at Richneck Elementary School in Newport News, Virginia, had a gun. Hours later, in January 2023, the student shot and wounded teacher Abby Zwerner. On the fourth day of the trial, the judge ruled, the court is of the legal opinion that this is not a crime. Parker had been charged with 8 felony counts of child neglect, which could have carried a maximum penalty of 5 years in prison for each count. I'm Donna Warder.
0: Waymo has suspended driverless car services in Atlanta and Texas after one of its vehicles was stranded by flooding during heavy rains. News and analysis at townhall.com. From Washington, I'm Keith Peters. The WNBA has warned one of its teams for failing to report an injury to a top star on time.
6: The WNBA has warned the Indiana Fever for not properly reporting an injury to star guard Caitlin Clark. The warning, confirmed to the Associated Press on Thursday, came a day after Clark was a late scratch because of a back injury. Clark missed Wednesday's 90-73 victory over Portland. The Fever disclosed Clark's injury less than 2 hours before tip-off. She had not been listed on Indiana's injury report a day earlier when she didn't practice. I'm Gethin Coolball.
0: NASCAR driver Kyle Busch died Thursday at the age of 41. A 911 call obtained Friday reveals he experienced shortness of breath, felt overheated, and was coughing up blood the day before. No cause of death was given. More on these stories at townhall.com.
3: 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The time is now 2:05, and we've got traffic and weather for you. Starting off with your weather forecast for this afternoon, we're expecting sunny conditions, highs in the mid-60s. Tonight, areas of fog along the coast. Otherwise, it's going to be mostly cloudy. Lows will be around 50 degrees both tomorrow, Sunday, and Monday. Conditions gradually clearing. Highs will be in the mid to upper 60s. Your Monterey Bay boaters forecast for tonight. Southwest winds 5 to 10 knots, becoming south after midnight. 3-foot seas and northwest waves 3 feet at 10 seconds, along with patchy dense fog. Moving on to traffic, Highway 1 southbound, slow moving from the Fishhook all the way down to Park Avenue. Most of that is stop and go. Northbound traffic slow moving through that same stretch from Aptos to Park Avenue, about 30 miles per hour in the northbound direction. Southbound Highway 1 heading into Moss Landing, very slow moving from Salinas Road to the harbor, 10 miles per hour, maybe a little bit faster. Things there will pick up once you make it over the harbor. Southbound 101 Morgan Hill, as you make your way through Coyote Valley, I would say 10 miles per hour will be your average speed, things gradually and consistently picking up near Dunn Avenue. The number to call in with your traffic reports, 475-1080. 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It's time for Community Matters with Becky Steinbruner.
4: Opinions expressed on the following program are not necessarily those of KSCO staff, management, or advertisers. 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
7: Good afternoon. This is Becky Steinbruner. I'm honored to be your host here this afternoon for the next hour on Community Matters. I want to hope that you all have a safe and meaningful Memorial Day weekend, and that all goes well for you and your family. We have wonderful weather coming up this weekend, but the roads are very congested, saying from experience, having just come over Highway 17 from the Santa Clara Valley. So be careful out there and stay close to your loved ones. I am going to open up the phone lines right away because today's topic is going to be the battery energy storage system facilities, the permitting, what has become new in Santa Cruz County regarding permitting these large battery energy storage system or BESS, B-E-S-S projects. There's a big a big change in what has happened in Santa Cruz County. So I want to keep this on my program consistently because this is one, in my opinion, one of the greatest topics that our community should be learning more about and participating in. And it has bothered me tremendously that the Santa Cruz County government has not included the public in any meaningful way, really, other than a Board of Supervisor meeting last November and a Board of Supervisor meeting on January 13th of this year. I don't have to remind you that January 17th of 2025 about the Moss Landing Battery Energy System fire, the Vistra fire. Now, We've talked about that, and I want to just let you know, on a previous interview here on the program, I did interview Mr. Richard Stedman from the Monterey Bay Air Quality Resources Board. He's the air pollution control officer, and his interview was very, very interesting. It raised more questions than ever, and so he has agreed to come back next Friday here on Community Matters at 2 p.m. on KSCO and talk with us more. So start thinking about your questions regarding the air monitoring the quality of air, what was reported, how the information that you got about the air, if you got anything at all, where did you find it, and what did you think about it at the time? That was January of 2025, Moss Landing Battery Fire. So look forward to that next Friday. That should be very interesting. And I urge you to call in next Friday as well. But today we're talking about the changes that are happening in Santa Cruz County and Monterey County, too. I'll just briefly say Monterey County Board of Supervisors took the action in March of this year to begin working on their new BESS, Battery Energy Storage System, ordinance, the rules that would govern placement and operation to some extent of these large facilities. And they're working on their ordinance. Santa Cruz County began working on our county's ordinance in August of 2024. So they've been working on it a while. And I will be very blunt and say that it was basically written by the developer of the battery energy storage system project that wanted to submit a permit, a project, and get permits to put one in at 19 Minto Road in Watsonville. That's off of Green Valley Road, kind of next to, exactly next to College Lake, not very far from the fairgrounds. So it's agricultural land. We all know

1080. Usually I have a guest and I ask them to talk and then I open up the phone lines in the last half, but today the guest was not able to confirm, and maybe he will call in. I'm not sure. I hope so. But anyway, you can be my guest and we can have a great conversation here about what you're thinking about these large battery energy storage system projects, especially when they are when they involve lithium battery technology. There are different chemistries, and we'll talk about that in a little bit. But what I want to tell you now is the big change since last week is that this project called Seahawk BESS Project at 90 Minto Road, the developer is New Leaf, and that is a spin-off of Sequoia Energy LLC, a Canadian-owned company. They made the decision in late April to go to the California Energy Commission to circumvent the local authorities giving them a permit. And they are able to do that under a piece of legislation known as AB 205. And so they can go to the state California Energy Commission and present their project. It's a 143-page application they have to fill out. And if that is filled out to the satisfaction of the California Energy Commission, the CEC, then the project manager, in this case, is Eric. Oh gosh, I wrote his name down. Anyway, the project manager for the CEC, Eric Vierkamp, decides if all of the answers are thorough enough, and then the CEC deems the project application complete, and then that kicks off a 270-day deadline for the CEC to hold a public hearing within 30 days of having deemed the project application complete, a meeting close to the project. So we're going to demand that that be in Watsonville and not Scotts Valley, was what the County Board of Supervisors did in January. And then it opens it up for what's called scoping, and that determines what topics the CEC will evaluate for the environmental review of this project. How will this project affect the environment, the people, the infrastructure, many different topics, the air, the water? It is an environmental impact report, and quite frankly, I'm happy that this developer has gone to the state, because it will be a much more thorough and complete environmental analysis. The county was not going to do that. In fact, they were relying on the developer paying for it and braiding in with the project's environmental review, the environmental review for the ordinance that this county, with great involvement, saying it lightly, from the developer, from New Leaf Energy, to write. So now that New Leaf has gone off to the state, and they have also completely pulled their application, and you can see that verified on the Santa Cruz County BESS ordinance website. If you click a few things in, you'll see that the application has indeed been withdrawn from the county. But that's about the only change that I have seen in that website, which is something I'm going to ask you as the listeners to really step up to the plate and get involved in. This may seem like a very complex issue, and it is, but there are things that you can do no matter how much time, how little time. One thing I want people to do is to contact their county supervisors or the Board of Supervisors and insist that that website

the Santa Cruz County Bass Ordinance website be updated to provide current information. It has not been updated, other than saying that the project application has been withdrawn. And that needs to be done, because that is going to be much of what the people initially are going to rely upon for submitting comment on what this environmental impact report should include. If we don't speak up, we're not going to be heard. And people, our voices do matter. I can't tell you enough. Our voices do matter. So speak up. Get the Board of Supervisors to update that Santa Cruz County Bass Ordinance website. You can find it easily if you just search with a term BESS, and that's Bravo Echo Sierra Sierra, stands for Battery Energy Storage System, Ordinance, Santa Cruz County, and that website will pop right up. Off over on the left, you can look at the draft ordinance, the rules that our county has moved along and is now considering letting it just stagnate and not complete it, not codify it. And that's something we've really got to lean on our representatives, whom we voted for to represent us, to do. They've got to finish this work, because even though the County Board of Supervisors will not be making the final decision on the permitting for the Seahawk BESS project, their work and their comments will be greatly taken into consideration by the California Energy Commission staff as they look at this project and how it would affect our community. And if the county has not bothered to codify the rules, then they're not going to have any teeth, and it will have less than significant effect with the state if our representatives do not finish the work that we are entrusting them to do. Finish the work by, first of all, updating the website on the Santa Cruz County BESS ordinance, and they need to hold some. They need to finish the work of reviewing, publicly reviewing this ordinance, conducting minimal environmental review. They're saying they can't afford the $500,000 it would take to do this review. I just don't believe that figure. I think someone is making something up. And if you've got any thoughts about this, please call in. The phone lines are open. 479-1080. We'll take a break and call in. Hopefully you'll be on the other side of the break. Thank you.

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7: And welcome back to Community Matters. I'm your host, Becky Steinbruner, and I hope that you'll join me here on the phone lines, 479-1080. We're talking about the Battery Energy Storage Project, or BEST issue, and it is a big and important issue that's not being talked much about, I think, anywhere else. So many thanks to KSCO for having local topics discussed, and hope that you will join us here on Community Matters. I want to just, I gave a bit of an update, a summary of what has happened in Santa Cruz County regarding the battery energy storage system, Seahawk Energy Project at 90 Minto Road. The big thing that happened this week is that the California Energy Commission did indeed post a docket number and link to the project on the CEC website. So I encourage you to, after you contact the County Board of Supervisors and implore that they update the county's BESS ordinance and ask for a public meeting about this, which we understand may be happening next month, but keep asking. We've got to keep on their radar. The thing that you can do then is to go to the California Energy Commission and add in your search terms, BESS, again, that's Bravo Echo Sierra Sierra, and AB205, or opt-in, and that's going to take you right to the web page of the CEC, and if you scroll down to the bottom to proposed projects, you will see the 11 projects. You can click on any of them, and it will take you to the project details and the status of hearings and what's going on. I urge you to look at that. Go to the Seahawk BESS link, and you can there register to receive automatic notifications anytime anyone submits a comment on the docket about the Seahawk project or when there are meetings. This is going to be very, very important. You will get automatic notification of any meetings from the CEC related to the Seahawk project. You can click in for other projects that are of interest to you, too. So please do that. Take a minute just to sign up to start getting involved and receive automatic notifications. And there is already one public comment there. The person of notoriety is Marilyn Garrett. Some of you may recognize her as a longtime advocate for public health, environmental health, and she is a real warrior. She participated in the banned DDT activism in the 60s and 70s, and she is a constant voice of the people at many public hearings. So congratulations to Marilyn Garrett as being the first public comment on the Seahawk. But what I want you to do, and we'll talk about this a little bit, is how do you make a comment that's going to have a lot of substance to it that the CEC will actually be required to include your information and include what your concern is as part of the environmental review scoping work. We'll talk about that in a minute, but we've got a caller that I would like to take. So let's see if we can bring that caller on. Hello, caller, can you hear me? Phone number ending in 97?
2: Yes.
7: Hello. Thank you for calling Community Matters here on KSCO. What would you like to say?
2: I just had a trip coming up, went up to Idaho and come back and listened to AM radio. They have the same problems here.
7: It is a nationwide problem, maybe a worldwide problem. Yes.
2: Because they're in the same boat as ours. It's in that Treasure Valley area, Boise area.
7: Yeah.
2: Yeah, and they were talking about on the radio the seven different sites they're proposing.
7: Oh wow! And what's the size of these projects? Are they huge?
2: I have no idea. Yeah. It's just the bare information I got off the radio.
7: Well, thank you.
2: So we're not in the same fight. We're in the same fight as everybody else.
7: Yeah, yeah. The interesting piece that. Because we're not the first ones leading this fight. There have been other communities leading it. You can research those projects. You could probably go to the Treasure Valley news area information sources and find out about those projects and what people have submitted as comment. On the California Energy Commission website, if you go down to the proposed projects, you can click on any of those projects and look at all of the information, that the comments that people have submitted, to really find out, to get a sense of how do you make a comment. If you just say, I don't want this in my backyard, it will elicit virtually no response from the CEC. But if you say, I don't think this is a good place because it will be taking valuable Pajaro Valley farmland out of production, and Santa Cruz County has a Measure J voter-approved referendum passed in 1978 that says we will protect our agricultural resources, and that has carried through in the county's general plan and policy. If you make those kinds of really comments that really address something, an issue, that is going to bring forth a level of more thorough study from the CEC.
2: Well, the other issue is that there's so many people living, moved up to Treasure Valley, they're going to have a water problem too.
7: Oh, wow.
2: Well, and those energy sites take up a lot of water for cooling.
7: The data centers surely do, yes. And if there's ever a thermal runaway, which happened in Moss Landing, the newer battery energy storage system projects tend to be, they say, safer, emphasis on the "er," but they're a different chemistry. The chemistry in Moss Landing was nickel, manganese, cobalt, heavy metals. The newer battery technology they're using are lithium iron phosphate, which also experience thermal runaway when there are problems, but they put them in metal cargo containers that are supposed to have individual sensors and monitors, and if there's a problem, they're supposed to shut everything down, but they don't. And there have been, I think, 13 such fires, LFP, lithium iron phosphate fires, in the nations, many of them in California, that have happened. One in Monterey County in last September. And if they start thermal runaway, they create heat, and water cannot put them out, but they take a lot of water to cool the surrounding metal containers so they don't also overheat and catch fire, and you have a conflagration. So you're right, it takes a lot of water, and where that water goes once it's applied is another issue. Is it going to go into College Lake? Is it going to go into the rivers that our fish and wildlife depend on, that our water sources come from? So it's a very complex issue. I am very familiar with the Treasure Valley area. I grew up in eastern Oregon, and I know that it's very hot in the summer, and water is a precious, precious commodity. Are you traveling now?
2: Just working.
7: Ah.
2: I just want to make that comment, just be off the line.
7: Well, thank you very much. I appreciate your call, and all the best to you. Take care. So if you'd like to join the conversation, please do so. Call in KSCO studio number 831-479-1080. Now, this caller brought up the issue that we are not alone here in Santa Cruz County or Monterey County in dealing with this. I have to say that what has really brought a lot of the attention of the public to the danger, the hazard of these lithium batteries is the Moss Landing fire that happened. That was a horrible event and got worldwide news coverage. But you didn't hear probably about the smaller but just as deadly fire that happened down in Parkfield in September in Monterey County. That was more removed from the people. But what are we thinking when our leaders are going to allow putting such risky, explosive, flammable facilities right next to very densely populated areas like Minto Road? It is crazy. The thing is that there are other technologies that do not have this risk. So that's what we have to pressure our leaders to demand, that lithium technology not be allowed, just as the city of Vacaville, California has done. And we interviewed Mr. Albert Enault about that a couple of weeks ago. I understand that those interviews may now be posted on the Community Matters webpage on KSCO, and many thanks to Dave Michaels for shepherding that good work. We have another call. Let's take a call. Hello, can you hear me? Hello?
8: Hello?
7: Hello, can you hear me, caller? Thank you for calling in.
8: Thank you for your good work, Becky. I just wanted to share a little piece of good news, but certainly something that our listeners could follow up on. And it's about the webpage for the BESS ordinance and the situation with the Minto Road BESS project.
7: Oh, good.
8: I had a little bit of email correspondence with Jason Hoppin, who is the actual person who oversees the county's website. And Jason just informed me that he is going to do some updates and bring it current with the situation with the CEC. And that they'll put a link to the CEC website on the county's website, so that people who are interested can kind of funnel back to the CEC now to follow up with their comments and get them direct. So I thought that was really great of Jason. I just want to thank him for helping out with that, because it is important that our listeners and the people in this area be kept apprised accurately and up to date on what is going on with this theft on Minna Road.
7: That is excellent news. Thank you. I did, in fact, check out the website right before the program, and I saw that they have put in there that under the proposed projects that the Seahawk BESS project has been withdrawn, and that there is a link to the CEC opt-in that you can get to from there. So, and that seems to work.
8: Good, good. Well, anybody else who feels that they need more information, or, you know, wants things to be a little bit more explicit, you know, Jason seems open to, you know, providing what information he can. There isn't, like you said, a whole lot about the ordinance at this stage.
7: Yeah.
8: We seem to be kind of hitting a brick wall as far as getting any feedback on what they plan to do with that. I think the current thinking is that they are just going to let it sort of, you know, drift away. But I think we should all, like you said, call the supervisors or email them and tell them that this is something that's vital, that the CEC will listen to our local ordinance in shaping the permitting process and for this BESS. So it's good that we're getting a little bit of help from our county in this now stage of the permitting.
7: That's excellent. Thank you for working. How does one contact Jason Hoppen, the county's public information officer?
8: I have his email.
7: I think it's a template. Can you spell his name and the template for contacting any county government, Santa Cruz County government staff member is the first name dot last name at Santa Cruz County CA.gov. Again, first name dot last name at Santa Cruz County CA.gov. Carell, can you and I recognize your voice and your good work. I really want to thank you for your excellent work, Carell. Do you want to give us Jason Hoppen, the PIO for Santa Cruz County, the spelling of his name, please?
8: Yes. Okay. So his email is his first name, Jason, which is J-A-S-O-N, and then there's a dot. Looks like a dot there. And Hoppen is H-O-P-P-I-N. And then, indeed, it's at Santa Cruz County, CA.gov. And please thank him for stepping up and, you know, being a big part of getting the word out to our community.
7: Yes, thank you. I'm glad he was responsive. I know you had to work on that quite a while, but good job, and thank you. Is there anything else you would recommend people do, Carell? You are a true activist. What would you recommend?
8: I would definitely go to that CEC website and sign up for updates and stay current. I would also, for those people who really feel they want to engage, I would look at the CEC projects you listed. There's the 11. I would look at some of the other best projects. They have multiple kinds of projects. I would look at one of the other best projects and kind of get a feeling for how these projects roll out. They are, the application process is extensive.
7: Mm-hmm.
8: It's not just that, you know, 120 some or 40 page application. They have to supply all kinds of reports about how this will impact traffic, how it will impact biological resources. I think, mentioned the air quality. It is huge. And just to get a feel for how much the developer has to do, one of my concerns popped up about a week ago when I was looking at what they call the Levy Alameda project, which is a BEST project over kind of close to where the big wind generators are on Altamont. And that developer, it's not New Leaf, it's a different developer, very similar kind of work though, kept asking for confidentiality on a lot of the information that was being submitted. And they were claiming it was trade secrets or proprietary. And quite frankly, there is not a lot of real proprietary information that the CEC requires. they kind of skip over the proprietary stuff, which I think they should be more thorough, but that's just my opinion. And I would definitely, I think, contact the commissioners and tell them that really there shouldn't be a lot of information kept away out of public view.
7: Mm-hmm.
8: This information needs to be accessed by the, you know, county agencies, fire agencies, districts. They need to know what is actually going in, if it is approved, so that they can respond and be prepared for any kind of situation, whether it's a thermal runaway incident or some kind of other kind of accident. There just shouldn't be a whole lot of information that's kept away from the public.
7: Exactly.
8: And I think, you know, CEC probably on some level is aware of that, but I would reinforce it with them,
7: mm-hmm.
8: that this is probably not an appropriate thing. There are things that should be kept very well guarded, and that is a lot of the archaeological work.
7: Yes.
8: We don't appreciate having native sites, whether they're villages or burial grounds. We don't appreciate that being exposed to the public. It's not even legal.
7: Yeah.
8: But other information?
7: And there are those kinds of sites around College Lake. And that is an issue that actually caused the CEC to deny the permit application for the Fountain Wind Project in Shasta County. So there's an example of something that the people can really speak to, concerns about protecting sensitive cultural historic resource areas without naming what they are, where they are. But we have people in our community that do know, the native leaders know where they are. And so it's going to be imperative that the CEC make sure that they contact the tribal leaders in our area.
8: Right, and that is a very specific checkoff on their process, which makes me feel a little more confident mm-hmm. that those sites will be protected and mm-hmm. You know, not bulldozed, or as often seems to be the case these days, they just take and pave right over them and call that good enough
7: mm-hmm.
8: to protect. Yeah, they're protected all right. They're under, you know, 6 feet of concrete, but
7: well, the thing about the 90 Minto Road site, it is very close to an active Zianti Virgalis seismic fault. And we have maps of that. The developer is saying, no, there's no problem. It's not nearby. But it is. And we have documents that show that from when the Diamond Estate subdivision next to it was developed, there were studies done there. So Our right now, our Santa Cruz County draft ordinance does not even address seismic safety zones. So that's something that we need to bring forth to the CEC. Carell, I've got another caller, and I'm going to have to take a break here. Do you have just I'll let you close up, and then I think I have to go to a break.
8: Well, I just appreciate your hard work, Becky, in getting the word out, and I just hope people, you know, will step up and engage in this process. So
7: indeed,
8: we're certainly doing our best to make it work correctly. We just need to keep CEC you know, on track.
7: Yes. And there will be, I think the Stop Lithium Best in Santa Cruz County has another community information date. Is that still set for Saturday, July 11th?
8: As far as I know, it'll be out at Pinto Lake City Park on the 11th, and we should know quite a bit more by then. So we'll be sharing, I think, a lot of updated information so that the community is kept apprised.
7: Carell, thank you so much for your good work and for calling in today and for hounding Jason Hoppen to get that change on the website. It's, everything is a win. People have got to keep at it. Thank you, Carell. Stay tuned
8: for
7: Community Matters, and we'll be right back.

0: is Nieves Jauregui, owner of Ariana Roofing. We started our business, it's almost going to be 25 years, and we cover the Monterey Bay. We're a little different. 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We have a roofing license which covers new construction, remodels, re-roofs, and conversions. 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It's a one-stop shop type deal. 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Our contact, we have a cell number, which is 831-750-7044, website, which is under arianaroofing.com. And my email directly is Nieves, N-I-E-V-E-S, at arianaroofing.com.
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2: 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There's a lot of things that I've done that my husband's not aware of. We are the poster child of trying to impress people. 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
3: Who says vaping is better for the environment? The number of vaping devices sold annually in the U.S., if lined up, would stretch over 7,000 miles. This has led to a large amount of toxic waste from disposable vapes and pods going into landfills. Waste from vapes can contain e-liquids, batteries, heating coils, and non-biodegradable plastic cases. Lead and mercury from these devices can leach into soil and sand. Remember, vape devices should be disposed of properly. Learn more.
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5: And welcome back to Community Matters. I'm honored to be your host, Becky Steinbruner, here for the next few minutes until the top of the hour. We've been talking about battery energy storage systems, big projects with the lithium battery technology that explodes and is flammable, and what our county is and is not doing, and what you can do as a member of the public with an important voice to step up and take action now to be involved. We finally have a seat at the table since the project developer for Seahawk Battery Energy Storage Facility at 90 Minto Road in Watsonville has gone to the California Energy Commission. It will be a much better process. We have a seat at the table. And so does the city of Watsonville. City of Watsonville Council asked in a letter to the Board of Supervisors to please be involved, and their letter was not even answered. So now the City of Watsonville also has a seat at the table. The City of Watsonville can adopt its own BESS ordinance. Like the City of Vacaville, who adopted a BESS ordinance and prohibited lithium battery storage projects, we're talking these big projects. Like the city of Vacaville that did that, Watsonville can also do that. The city of Vacaville does not have any BESS projects in permitting process in their city boundaries, but would be affected by one very close by. So let's also impress upon the city of Watsonville to take action and pass a protective battery energy storage ordinance that does not allow lithium battery technology. We have another caller here. Let's see who this is and what's on. Sorry. I guess it hang up. Oh, I have to go to this one. Sorry. I'm so sorry.
6: Oh, no problem.
5: All right.
6: Hi, Becky.
5: Hi.
6: Yeah, I just wanted to say, you know, there's an easy solution to the battery problem, and that's just electing Steve Hilton or Chad Bianca this for governor. If we end up with Tom Sires or Javier Becerra, the battery problem will be the least of our worries. So I just wanted to throw that out there. We have a chance to change all that, and it's real simple. We just got to vote Steve Hilton or
5: well, I'm going to say we need to start locally at who's representing us, and this is a very good time to say
6: we've been trying that, though, Becky. We've been trying that for forever, and how's it doing? We've had 16 years of Democrat rule in the state, and you're not going to change nothing unless you start at the top. That's really all I got to say. I got a weed eater out there.
5: Okay. Thank you, Becky. Thanks for calling in. Thank you. So the caller brings up a very good point. Elect those who are representing us to really hold their feet to the fire. And in the 4th District of Santa Cruz County, this is Watsonville area, there is a very interesting election happening there. The incumbent, Felipe Hernandez, has been silent on all of this. And it's in his district. There are two other candidates now, Tony Nunez and Elias Gonzalez, and they have been showing up at public information gatherings at Pinto Lake City Park, and they're studying it. They're having meetings with these people at the CEC to inform themselves. So really think about that. And if you live in the 4th District, this is your chance to really elect someone that's going to represent you on this issue and hopefully others. But in my opinion, this is one of the bigger, most critical issues our county is facing. And as one of the callers earlier said, we are not alone here. This is going on all over the country and indeed all over the world. We've got another caller. I really appreciate you calling in. Let's see if I can get that without the buzz. Okay. There, I think I got it. Hello, caller. Thank you for calling in, and I'm sorry for my technological ineptness. Thank you for calling. What would you like to say?
7: No, I'm loving your program too, love. I'm ringing you from the other side of the world, from a place called Australia.
5: Thank you. And well, there are fires there too. I have read about some of the big fires you've had there with these battery energy projects. Tell us about what's happening in Australia with this issue.
7: Well, Becky, I look at generational social psychological conditioning of the Australian social system for many decades now, and I work with the byproducts of being not governed, but we're really run by a foreign corporation. Mm. So I work with the byproducts of mental health, problems with technology, certain things like that. But basically, I'm an older man who can remember when Australia was run by Australians after World War II, and basically we had a great social system, but they slowly started strangling us probably in about the 60s, 70s and 80s, and now it's a very serious problem. Both our countries are suffering from.
5: Yeah. And that's what we're seeing here with this particular project. This developer had so much influence with our local leaders. They, in essence, wrote the county's ordinance to fit that project. And it violates our county's voter mandate to protect agricultural areas. And what the ordinance says is, we will protect agricultural land except when a BESS project wants to go there. It has been phenomenal to watch and even see our county executive officer turn in a public meeting to the developer and say, would you please give guidance to our planning department? That was a shocker. So what is the BESS situation there in Australia?
7: Well, it's not really Australia anymore. We've been I don't call it Australia anymore. It's just a department store for the world corporate system that's being run. But my work will be until I probably die, just to make a better world for the children, all children, to have a better natural environment. Because, see, when we're not run by the proper representatives that our forefathers both fought for, you remember, the Australian and the American, the real American, I call them, we fought in wars all over the world for people's freedoms in two world wars, and we did follow you into Korea, and we followed you in Vietnam, the Australians, and the New Zealanders, they're always our brothers too. So all those blokes, you know, and that's who I really work for, the children and the ones who fought and died in foreign lands for the real reasons, Becky.
5: Yeah.
7: And I think that's what we need to focus on as good people. I know you're a good person. I know there's great Americans out there. We've got our work cut out for us because they're pretty entrenched, this corporate system. And like in many other civilizations, it seems to be that you get controlled by the psychopaths and the nutcases, which is very sad. But, you know, the good people, if they see it, then just work as a collective. The problem in this country is The Australians were very rated, because I'm a bit of a historian, teaching young ones, but the Australians were very good coordinating and working together in World War One and World War Two. Incredible fighters. And they could be very unified, but now, because of the invent of very sophisticated generational, social, psychological conditioning through generational conditioning, they've really fragmented our family unity, they've fragmented our community and cultural aspects which develop from those two ingredients from good family and good community development. It all came from the TV, Becky, you know?
5: Yeah.
7: Now the kids are all hooked on their gaming and the
5: social
7: all the parents
5: media.
7: Are more.
5: Yeah.
7: Well, it's not that. It's just not that. It's very sophisticatedly weaponized, and I won't go into too much of the radiation and the cellular exposure that creates that subconscious problem.
5: Yeah. Yeah. I hear you, and I agree. I agree with you. But what I really want to impress upon you and anybody else listening is that we can't give up. We cannot give up. We've got to embrace what matters to us and hold the vision of our children and the future of the planet and the safety of our communities at heart, and keep fighting to whatever amount you can. Every small thing adds up and makes a difference. I write for a blog, Bratton Online, and I'll be back at 6 o'clock with a different issue for there, but I end every blog with write one letter. Make one call, make a big difference this week by just doing one thing. And we have to do that. We cannot give up, because our voices do matter. And when we are silent, then we have given up what matters to us. So thank you for calling from Australia. All the best. And let's link up arms, and we will work together to keep this place a good place for our future.
7: All my love, Becky, and thanks for taking my call and that. And it's been a pleasure to talk to what I'd call a real American, love. And,
5: Thank you.
7: Just remember, our forefathers had troubles, and we seem to get through them and stuff. And I think the children are really relying on the good people like yourself. So we'll just do
5: the best we
7: can. And all my best to all other Yanks out there.
5: Thank you so much for calling. We're honored.
7: My pleasure.
5: Good to hear you. Take care.
7: Bye-bye.
5: Bye. So I want to thank everyone who's called in today and everyone who has listened. If you can do one thing, contact your supervisor and demand that they hold a public meeting and update the Santa Cruz County BESS website to give us clear, accurate information. And do look up the Seahawk Energy BESS application on the California Energy Commission, CEC, opt-in process. Scroll down to projects proposed, click on Seahawk, and sign yourself up to get automatic notifications. Thank you so much. I really appreciate your listening. Don't be afraid to speak up. Your voice matters. We'll see you next week.
8: News this hour from Town Hall. I'm Keith Peters in Washington. The defeat of Kentucky GOP Congressman Thomas Massie in this week's primaries pointed to the political power of President Trump, who backed Massie's opponent. On the Salem News program this week on Capitol Hill with Tony Perkins, House Speaker Mike Johnson added that it also hurt Massie that he was an obstructionist to the Trump legislative agenda.
9: He's been critical of me over the years, but look, he ran his race. I didn't get involved in it, but we need people who are going to help us do that and not obstruct. And so when you vote with the Democrats every single time, obviously you work against that agenda. And I think, look, his constituents made the decision, not anyone else. And this is the beauty of our system. You know, we have to all go back. We're accountable every 2 years in the House to the people who send us here. And if they choose another route, then that's what they do. And that's what happened.
8: Speaker Johnson's full interview will be heard when This Week on Capitol Hill is broadcast beginning at 10 a.m. Eastern Time Saturday on the Salem News Channel. The Trump administration is sending an additional 5,000 troops to Poland, stirring confusion following weeks of changing statements from Trump and his administration about reducing, not increasing, the American military footprint in Europe. Polish Foreign Minister Radoslaw Sikorski says he appreciates President Trump's decision to send 5,000 more troops to Poland.
10: I want to thank President Trump for his announcement that rotation, the presence of American troops in Poland will be maintained more or less at previous levels.
8: President Trump appeared with New York Republican Congressman Mike Lawler, praising him for supporting the tax law that expanded state and local tax deductions. Lawler, up for re-election, said he'll embrace Trump to energize Republican voters. On Wall Street, the Dow up by 294 points, the Nasdaq rose 50, the S&P advanced 27. More at townhall.com.
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8: Here's the Wall Street Business Report.
12: President Trump has overseen the White House swearing in of the new Federal Reserve chair. The president said he would like to see Kevin Warsh help stimulate the economy, even as the president tried to emphasize the nation's central bank would remain independent. Europeans being told to expect oil and gas prices to remain above what they were before the Iran war for at least until the end of next year.
13: The European Union's economy commissioner also says higher energy prices are primarily responsible for driving inflation to a forecast of 3.1% for this year and 2.4% for 2027. That's a good deal higher than the earlier forecast for this year of 1.9%. Rich Thomason reporting.
12: The stock market closed out its eighth straight winning week. Rostar's Workday and Zoom Communications helped drive the market higher after reporting stronger profits than expected. The Dow was up 294 points. For the Wall Street Business Report, I'm Bob Agnew.
8: News and analysis at townhall.com. The design plan for President Trump's Washington Arch has been given a green light. More on this story from correspondent Ben Thomas reporting from Washington.
14: President Trump says there are
15: 59 of them in the world.
14: He's talking about
15: a triumphal arch. It's usually done for victories in war and things.
14: But Washington, D.C.?
15: We're the only important and major city that doesn't have one.
14: But the U.S. Commission of Fine Arts has now given final approval to the design. 250 feet tall from its base to a torch held aloft by a Lady Liberty-like figure on top, flanked by two gilded eagles, to be built on a traffic circle between the Lincoln Memorial and Arlington National Cemetery. A separate agency that oversees construction on federal land must still approve the plan. Ben Thomas, Washington.
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16: 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The time is now 3:05, and we've got traffic and weather for you. Starting off with your weather forecast for this afternoon, sunny conditions are expected. Highs will be in the mid-60s. Tonight, areas of fog along the coast. Otherwise, it's going to be mostly cloudy. Lows will be around 49 degrees. Tomorrow, Sunday, and Monday, gradually clearing. Highs will be in the upper 60s. Your Monterey Bay boaters forecast for tonight. Southwest winds 5 to 10 knots becoming south after midnight. 3-foot seas and northwest waves 3 feet at 10 seconds along with patchy dense fog. Moving on to traffic, Highway 17 southbound from the 85 connector to the Cats speeds under 20 miles per hour. Things picking up just midway past the reservoir. Again, that's in the southbound direction of Highway 17. Southbound 1 here in Santa Cruz, stop and go from Morrissey Boulevard down to State Park. And slow-moving traffic also as you head into Monterey from Salinas Road to the harbor, 10 miles per hour, top speed through there. The time is now 3:06. 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
1: Good afternoon, ladies and gentlemen. My name is Dean Sutton, and you are welcome. This is Law of the Land with Dean Sutton, coming to you from beautiful Santa Cruz, California, at beautiful KSCO 1080 AM and 104.1 FM. This is a lawyer call-in talk show. Yes, I am a lawyer, but you can like me anyway. We're going to have a few minutes here to share some thoughts and some questions, a little about myself. I am a real lawyer for a long time now. I graduated from Santa Clara University School of Law in 1977, been in private practice. This is, I'll begin my 50th year in December, actually, in private practice in Santa Clara County, Santa Cruz County, Monterey, San Mateo, the general Lower Bay area, in private practice, in civil law. I emphasized buying and selling and leasing real estate. I do dirt. So my emphasis and expertise is buying, selling, leasing, foreclosing, evictions, real estate brokers, transactions, sales, easements, dirt, basically transactions, buying and selling transactions, and also the management of property after death, such as probates and living trust administration. The new modern toy, the new modern thing is these days is living trust. So if they did a living trust in the past, then mom leaves you, surprise, you get to be the successor trustee, and this load of hay falls on you, and you have to do a bunch of things. Hopefully you can know what to do and do it right so you stay out of trouble. But I can assist and represent people doing living trust administrations. Do a lot of evictions, those kind of things. So that's who I am, and you are welcome to call. We're going to open up the board here in just a minute. The number is 831-479-1080. 831-479-1080. Law of the Land is intended as a general information and entertainment call-in radio talk show and must not be considered legal advice for any specific situation. Information, questions, and answers are general in nature and not confidential. So if you have questions, give me a call, 831-479-1080. We have a recurring feature, U.S. Presidential Trivia. Why? Just because I like it. And I'm here. So there we go. Given the things that are going on in the news that every American needs to be aware of and conscious of, I thought I'd ask this one. Who is the only president to commit a public act of treason against the United States government? The only president to commit a public act of treason against the U.S. government so far. The only U.S. president to commit a public act of treason against the U.S. And the answer is historical, kind of interesting. So if you have a suggestion, a guess, or you can do research real quick and crank up your Google or however you do it, that's fine. Give me a call, 831-479-1080, and you get to show off and be recognized for your knowledge and expertise. Just some quickie things here. People realize we have an election coming up on June 2, 2026 in California for several things, but primarily the governor's race is the big one. There's whole bunches of people, anybody, everybody, and their brother who wanted to file the papers and pay the fee could run. So there's all kinds of people running. And we have somebody got the bright idea to put in the new jungle primary system, which means anybody and everybody runs against everybody else. And the top two vote-getters, the top two vote-getters will then run in a runoff in November to become the governor. Well, that means, among other things, that there's a whole bunch of Democrats running, well-known Democrats, 10 or so, and they're splitting the vote like 10% each. And in the meantime, there's two major Republicans running, a guy named Hilton and a guy whose name I can never remember, the sheriff of Riverside County. And the thought is that Hilton doesn't get very many votes, 13 or 14%. But if the Democrats, you know, it's like you drop a mirror and it scatters and splits and all these shards are everywhere. If

0: election. Got an email on 5/4 saying that the ballot has been mailed to me. And then on 5/12, got a ballot saying this is a message from the Secretary of State's office and Santa Cruz Election Department. The Postal Service has collected your ballot. I put it in the mailbox. And somehow they have a barcode on it and they could track it. Just collected your ballot for the upcoming election. We'll deliver it to us soon. So I have great confidence that the mail ballot system is working nicely, that somehow I got the ballot, I sent the ballot back, and they're turning it in where it should go and when it should go. A couple of things, a tip of the hat. This is in the AM radio business. This is big deal. CBS News Radio signs off Friday night after nearly 100 years of broadcasting, an American institution. CBS News Radio, which provides news programming to an estimated 700 stations spanning the United States, will sign off the air Friday night after nearly a century of broadcasting. The storied service launched in September 1927. Was the home of Edward R. Murrow and Robert Trout and all the other great luminaries of the revered and respected CBS News system. And, these are the reports where this is how we learned about London being bombed during the Blitz, where Edward R. Murrow was reporting live on the CBS radio network from Berlin and all the other places of World War II as we advanced. Anyway, CBS Radio, just the modern world, I guess, the choices of media is killing it. Notice same sort of analysis, I guess, applies. The last episode of The Late Show on CBS nighttime television, broadcast television, with Stephen Colbert happened last night, Thursday night. And it was kind of really bittersweet. I stayed up to watch it, and it's just amazing. I liked the show. I watched it. I recorded it, and then watched it at another time when I could see it and keep track of it. But he was a brilliant comedian, if nothing else. And for ratings, they turned political, and obviously was a critic of Trump. But he, as an institution, late night TV is greatly endangered as well. In the old days, there was one place, one time, after the news, everybody watched Johnny Carson, period. The Tonight Show. I'm old enough to remember that. And now, later, there were new networks that had new shows. And then now it's all splintered all over the place. People don't even watch broadcast television much anymore. They watch, they look at their phones. And AM radio has definitely changed. There was even a suggestion that they should issue a rule that allowed car makers not to put AM radio into cars. And I opposed that dramatically. And in bad times and earthquakes and tornadoes and things, AM radio, traditional AM radio, is about the only way to communicate when the cell phone's down and the landlines are down and all the fancy fragile radio and satellite and fiber optics and all that's down. There's still radio, and one of the best ways to know what's going on, even if the power's out or the earthquake hits, is in your car. So I would think that would be somebody would, if they thought it through, would think keeping AM radio in the car would be a dramatically important thing to do. But anyway, a tip of the hat to CBS News Radio after 100 years of providing Walter Cronkite and Edward R. Murrow and just news, just straight up news. And a tip of the hat to Stephen Colbert. We'll miss him. So see what the rest of the nighttime shows can do without him. All right, well, we've got a call. Let's go see what's going on here on line one. Somebody's waiting. I am Dean. Can you hear me? Are you there?
1: I can, yeah. The question was...
0: Yeah.
1: What president committed treason?
0: Yeah.
1: That's the only... Right. Are you talking about being convicted of treason just the treasonous acts?
0: Yeah, we got to define our terms here. I guess I'm reading this from a presidential trivia book, and the way they say it is that the only president to commit a public act of treason against the United States government didn't say convicted, but it's clearly a public act of treason is the way they define it.

0: Now,
1: what do you
0: think? I wouldn't know that good, but well, I think there's a number of presidents
1: yeah.
0: who committed acts of treason.
1: Well, yeah, treason.
0: Haven't been charged yet, but they hopefully will be down the line.
1: Yeah, treason is giving aid and comfort to the enemy, among other things. Basically.
0: Yeah,
1: and so that's
0: by creating false information about people
1: mm-hmm.
0: and having commissions like that. Did that be treasonous?
1: So, well, that's kind of stretch it. We still have the First Amendment. If it's just talking about, I think this should be that way, or should be this way, probably not. But actually,
0: creating false documents. How about creating false documents?
1: Well, that could be forgery. You'd have to put it together to show it's aid and comfort to the enemy. You have to have an enemy.
0: Mm-hmm. Okay. Well, I just want to let you know. I think there's a lot of people that a lot of presidents. Perhaps committed treason.
1: We had a lot of presidents that did improper things, criminal things.
0: Very improper things, yes, criminal things.
1: Yeah. It's really,
0: I mean, would it be treasonous if it turns out the auto pen was being used by other people and it helped destroy the administration or trust in the administration?
1: Well,
0: would that be treasonous? Or?
1: Okay, let me answer that. If somebody is authorized to use it by the person who has authority to use it, then no. Throughout history... presidents were supposed to sign a lot of things, including like land grants and kind of non-controversial business documents. And mm-hmm. the president would often authorize somebody, his secretary or the secretary of the interior or something, for example, to sign, you know, when the Sooners, went into Oklahoma and there were just hundreds and hundreds and hundreds and hundreds of land grants from the federal government to the people who made claims. Those are all supposed to be signed by the president, but several different presidents said, I'm not going to do that. I'll be, my kid won't be able to hold my hand up.
0: But there should have been some kind of documentation that this guy said, I'm going to let you do that.
1: Yeah, I have on my wall, I have a document, and it's a real estate land grant, basically. And it's signed Theodore Roosevelt, but right below it, it's signed by... I know John Smith, somebody else, a Secretary of the Interior or something. In other words, he had authority to sign it for him, like a power of attorney. And that's kind of same kind of idea with the auto pen. If the person,
0: I think that's the idea. But it looks to me like the guy I'm talking about, and you know who I'm talking about, didn't even know where his bread was buttered.
1: Well,
0: never mind know what he's doing with the auto pen.
1: When you get somebody,
0: think about it. Yeah.
1: Yeah, no. When you get somebody who lacks capacity, they don't have the capacity to sign their own name. They certainly don't have the capacity to give that authority to somebody else. And we call that, to modern law, we call that a power of attorney. And a power of attorney is my mind through your hand. I can give you a piece of paper that says you're authorized to sign my name to something that binds me, as long as my elevator goes to the top floor. But if I'm not competent or I have coma or illness or something, the power of attorney is no good. That's why... At common law, that's why today in modern law we have what we call a general durable power of attorney. It says right in there that this is intended to last through my incapacity. So if I do a power of attorney to you and it's a general durable power of attorney, and then I get coma, then I become demented, then I go, get lost at sea or in the jungle somewhere, then your power is still legal and authorized. You can still sign your name even though I'm unable to even authorize it. That's called a general durable power of attorney, and that's the modern fix to that sort of problem.
0: Yeah, it seems to me, as we're finding out, that it was more than one person that was given that right, and some people weren't. That they know of. They weren't given it right.
1: Yeah.
0: And before I go, I don't want to take up the whole show.
1: Yeah.
0: What did you find funny about Colbert?
1: The guy was, I mean, I watched him for years, but he had a prior show in which he pretended to be, the Colbert Report, and he pretended to be sort of I'm not sure what he was supposed to be, like an ignorant right-wing person, but he just said, funny things. He was clever. I mean, you can't deny that he would come up with some zingers. Now, you may not agree with all of them.
0: He had a lot of writers. The writers were clever.
1: That's one of the reasons it cost so much to run the show. They were losing money, apparently, the last few years. They had so many. Yeah.
0: Okay, I got my piece in. Good for you. Have a good day.
1: Thank you, sir. All right.
0: Bye-bye.
1: Okay, let us remember and not forget what Monday is Memorial Day observed. This is one of those holidays, big holidays, that sort of bugs me because kids don't even know what it's for. It's just when summer starts, they get to go to the beach, take off and mess around. It's the time to remember those who did not return. It's the time to remember those who fell and were killed primarily in battle. It's a time to remember that. It's not a real happy day, but it's a very sober day. It's a very nice day in the sense that you remember, you know, may his memory be a blessing. All the people who are just crosses and Stars of David and other symbols on battlefields and graveyards all around the world, in Europe and France and Belgium. It's a time to remember. Now, my grandfather was in the army at the time of World War One. He didn't actually go into battle. He was on the way. He was getting ready to go on the ship to go to France, and they had armistice. My dad did was shot at and fought in Korea to terms or whatever you call it, to designated service periods. To this day, I wish I'd made him tell me more of the things that happened. We'd watch MASH, and he would just bust out laughing at something that some colonel had done, and there's something, and I tried to get him to explain it. And every once in a while, he'd say what happened, kind of what he had a memory from Korea doing what he did. But I was a kid. I wish when I was older, I'd have made him tell me about some of the things he saw and did in Korea. But he came home, thank God, and some didn't. Many didn't. So remember, Monday is, and they've got that all screwed up for the holidays. Memorial Day used to be, the day to remember the dead of the Civil War, and then later, and it was usually, what is it, May 30th? Well, this year, for some reason, for the convenience of the tourists to come over here and descend upon us here in Santa Cruz, Monday is Memorial Day. So fly your flag and tell your kids what it's about. Tell your kids what it's about, just to mention it. They'll listen to you. They'll respect you. If you know what it is and you tell them what it is, it counts. Memorial Day is a very important day to remember the people who did not return. It's Memorial Day on Monday. Now, let's talk about some other things here in the news. Law in the news, news in the law. Let's see. The board is now available, 831-479-1080. I want to talk to you a little about how evictions work here in a few minutes if you have questions. We got a lot of things in the news going on right now. Here's a case I just thought I would share with you. Beware whom you marry, or be careful when you marry. It's called Greeley versus Greeley, May 10th, 26. Just a fresh new case, Court of Appeals. A woman married a man who was, unbeknownst to her, still legally married to his first wife. After learning of his bigamy, she obtained an annulment of the marriage. Meanwhile, the man's first wife obtained a court judgment against him for unpaid spousal support and a community property equalization payment totaling $1.4 million. To enforce this judgment, the first wife got a writ of execution and served notices of levy on the man's bank accounts. Relying on a statutory provision allowing a judgment creditor to levy accounts in the name of the judgment debtor's spouse without a court order if accompanied by an affidavit of spousal status, the first wife provided an affidavit stated the second woman was the man's spouse. More than $380,000 was yanked from her accounts held in the second woman's name. The Superior Court of San Diego upheld that, denied a motion to get her money back, said that the annulment of her marriage did not undermine the validity of the levies. And so the second wife was really bollocksed up. But the Court of Appeals, the Fourth Appellate District, held that the trial court erred and reversed the trial court. The appellate court determined that under California law, a void marriage is invalid from its inception, and its invalidity can be shown in collateral proceedings. Therefore, the affidavit of the spousal status was not effective. Was wrong, and the levies on the second woman's accounts were invalid. The Court of Appeal reversed the trial court's order and directed that the levies be quashed and ordered the return of the funds improperly seized. You get one spouse at a time, and you're legally married until you're not, and marriage terminates by death or by a valid judgment of the valid court, which in this case would be the Superior Court of California and the county where it belongs. And it creates a problem because in the old days, back before I started, 1970 or so, it used to be that the divorce procedure had two parts. The first part was halfway there, and you could get an interlocutory judgment of dissolution of marriage. And if you think about it, what can happen in a marriage, there's like five things. You hold up your five fingers. There's the legal status of marriage, child custody, visitation, spousal support, child support, and then property division, community property division. And the interlocutory judgment of dissolution of marriage would resolve all the last four, but not the legal status of marriage. In other words, you could have a thing said divorce judgment on it, judgment of dissolution, dissolving of marriage, and still not be divorced. But a lot of people got those, thought they were divorced, and immediately had a hot and heavy romantic maneuver, roared off to Las Vegas or Reno, and got married again. The problem with all those were is that they were no good. They were not. They were bigamous. Wouldn't it be bigamy to marry a second wife? And so that's created a problem. That tremendously common problem has been cleared up. There's now one divorce judgment, and you have to figure out whether or not it terminates the status of legal marriage. But here, in this case, the second wife, who thought, you know, in good faith, that she had married a man she could marry, that he was not married to somebody else at the time still, got $380,000 yanked from her to pay the first wife. That must have been a real fun day to figure that out. And then finally got the Court of Appeals, after much attorney's fees and screwing around procedures, got her money back. Because when they put in the declaration that said she's his wife, that wasn't legal because the first one wasn't terminated yet. And so funsies there can happen all kinds of ways with marriages and divorces. All right. Presidential trivia quiz. What's the only U.S. president to have publicly committed acts of treason? We're going to look at the board here. Let's see. Let me push this button here and see if it'll either buzz or it won't. Are you there? I'm Dean. Can you hear me?
2: Yes, Dean, I'm here, and thank you for your program. As always, I'm cudgeling my old-time memory, trying to remember if maybe I'm going to guess that it was Andrew Jackson and his ignoring of the Supreme Court.
1: Well, that's a very good point, very good question. It's not the answer that's in this book, so I'll stick to this book, but we'll talk about that. Andrew Jackson was quite a character. He was quite a unique character. And, of course, he was the general that led the United States against the British Army in the Battle of New Orleans, even after the War of 1812 was technically still over. They didn't know it yet. And he was quite an ornery old hickory guy. He came to Washington and wanted to raise hell. He hated the bank. He refused the National Bank. He kind of flipped the legal finger to several courts several times and got away with it in many ways. He was his wife was died just before he got to the White House. You know, he got elected, and she died. Yeah. And he came into office with a broken heart and kind of a chip on his shoulder, and he was looking for a fight at all times. Very interesting guy. Kind of totally racist, you know, for the time. He's the one that
2: Trail of Tears.
1: The Trail of Tears, right, where the Indians from the southeast were uprooted and told they had to march and walk to, like, Oklahoma territory and get new land there, the Trail of Tears. Very, he's still honored, you know, on the, what is it, $20 bill, but it's an interesting time. Anyway, what he did was, Henry, was a kind of maybe up to the line and maybe over it for presidential power, but it really wasn't giving aid and comfort to the enemy.
2: I see. Treason has to be aid and comfort. I got it.
1: Yeah, that's defined right in the Constitution. Yeah. Great guest, though. Thank you for calling.
2: Okay, Dean. Keep it up.
1: Thank you.
2: I love your program.
1: All right. Now that's a good point. Yeah. All right, let's talk about some things that are in the news. I want to stress this to you. Our grandkids are going to curse our graves and spit on our graves. The national debt hit $39 trillion. That's a TR, folks. A billion is 1,000 million. A trillion is 1,000 billion. So here we go. The fiscal hawks were wringing their hands over a new national debt milestone. The debt has hit $38 trillion, and interest payments on an annual basis will be 13 figures. A little over 200 days later, the national debt now stands at more than $39 trillion. According to the Treasury data, May 18th, debt landed at $39,008,999,000,000. More than a trillion has been added since October 23-25. Now, if you can get any idea what the hell is going on, we're just getting sold down the river with the national debt. Things that have been spent in Iran and with the big, beautiful bill, reducing taxes on the wealthy and taxing the poorer more. It's going to be great. More than a trillion has been added since October 25, about $5 billion per day. The debt surpassed $39 trillion in mid-March and fell below it for several weeks before cresting to the point again. The U.S. debt to GDP, gross domestic product, sits at approximately 123%, meaning its borrowing is bigger than the size of the entire economy. Now, this has happened kind of sort of almost a couple of times. We went into debt for World War II, of course, and we sold bonds, which are national IOUs, promissory notes. Government borrowed a lot of money for the wars, but nothing like this, and certainly not in, well, I can't figure out if we're in wartime or not. This, what is this, Friday? I guess we're still at war. The strait is still shut. There have been calls to better align borrowing with the GDP, proposals that the deficit should be targeted at 3% of GDP rather than its current level of more than 6%. But to do that would require a maximum effort in spending less and tightening our belts. And nobody wants to do that. This economist here in this article is warning about an economic heart attack that's coming at us when all this hits, and if the Chinese pull in their bonds and demand payments and all of this goes, if it all turns bad fast, it could be just, I mean, literally a total collapse. This is not funny, and it's very real, and it's I think the numbers are that during the Trump years, we've run up more debt than all the other presidents combined. I mean, that's pretty hard to do. I have to get that number, get it straight. All right, let's see. Line one, are you there? Dean, are you there?
3: Hey, Dean, this is Rory.
1: Hi,
3: Watsonville.
1: Roy.
3: How you doing?
1: Yes, sir. What's up?
3: Yeah, I question that Trump's totaled up more debt under his administration than all the others combined. I will put that out there for others to take a shot at.
1: Yeah, I need to research, not just blurt that out. I have read that, but I don't have it right in front of me to cite it.
3: Yeah, the thing is, I've been hearing about the federal debt since the 90s.
1: Yeah.
3: And nobody's willing to cut the spending.
1: Not true. It happened once under...
3: Under Clinton.
1: Yeah.
3: I know.
1: With a Republican Congress and a Democratic president.
3: Gingrich,
1: they both acted like grown-ups. They got their act together and got in a room and did their job.
3: Right. Gingrich held his feet to the fire, and Clinton was smart enough to respond.
1: Yep.
3: The challenge now is, you just said they cut the taxes to the rich. I'm not rich. I do better under this new tax bill. I'm just average. So that's simply not true. The thing is, if you total up all the recent revelations of all the fraud that's going on with, just for starters, the Somali pirates in Minnesota. Okay, the last 2 years that we have records for, and I think it was 23 and 24, Somali citizens legally took out of the U.S. in cash over $300 million each of those fiscal years, and in suitcases full of cash through the airport with the proper documentation. We need to cut down on the fraud, and we need to cut back at these federal programs that are set up. The NGOs are raiding them. They're setting up fraudsters all over the place. It needs to be exposed. Much of the overspending is just simply fraud. And because people within the federal and state government, even local governments, they wink and nod at the fraud. And it's got to stop, because the average person is sick and tired of having to pay for all this.
1: I agree.
3: It's wrong. The other thing is, I'll never forget. This was some years ago. I ran into somebody, and they were talking to a young couple, and they said, "Oh, you got the house? Oh, great!" Oh, and I was in the middle of my workday, but I was able to go by this market. And they left, young couple, and I asked the lady there that knew them. I said, "Oh, they're buying a house? Wow, that's great. This is like in the mid 2000s,
1: okay.
3: pre-smartphone,
1: right?"
3: And she goes, "Oh yeah, they're getting." I go, "How the heck does that young couple afford it?" She goes, "Oh, Section 8 is helping them with the down payment." I'm like, "What? I thought Section 8 was for rental housing." "Oh, no, no. If you qualify, they'll help you buy your first house." I'm like, "What the heck is that?" So I had to go back to the office to do some written paperwork, so to speak.
1: Right.
3: And I quickly looked it up online. Sure enough, if you're in Section 8 housing as a renter and you qualify, the federal government would get you a down payment. And I thought, what the hell am I doing? I'm raising a family on a single income.
1: You mean they
3: would
1: give them, or they would loan them, or they would help them get a loan?
3: No, they would get them a down payment. I don't know if it was a
1: loan. Get them, do they have to pay it back? I mean, you know.
3: I don't know. Oh. I don't know if it was a grant or a loan. The bottom line is, you take low-income people that shouldn't be buying a house based on the metrics of the market.
1: Right.
3: They're buying a house, and I'm paying taxes. And at that point, because I wasn't buying a house, I was paying that damn alternative minimum tax.
1: Yeah.
3: And you know what it is. A lot of people don't know. AMT.
1: Yep.
3: And it was tacking on another $1,500, $2,000 a year on my federal income tax.
1: Yep.
3: I'm raising a family on my income. That was our choice. And I'm like, what the heck? What is this? And so when the average person gets exposed to these excesses, I just call it fraud.
1: Yep.
3: If you can't afford to buy a house, don't buy a house. Rent, figure it out, or move the hell out of here to where it's more affordable.
1: Yeah, go to Kansas, kind of crap, get a house there.
3: Well, this kind of crap has got to stop. I'm me. I take care of me. We had to rent for 22 years before we could afford to buy a place. Oh, well, it took the half off sale with the great financial crisis. Okay,
1: right.
3: That's the market. But, I mean, there's so much waste, fraud, gaming the system. It's sickening.
1: I hear you.
3: And my young kids who are in their 20s and 30s, they're pissed too. When my youngest son was putting himself through Cal Poly, his last 3 years of his education, and he found out that illegals could attend the CSU and the UC system for no tuition, and oftentimes they would pay room and board, and he was paying his own way. Do hard work, scholarships, and whatnot. I mean, we fixed his car a couple times in 3 years. That's wrong. And I don't care which party or which person promotes this stuff. It's wrong. It distorts reality, and it's not fair to the average citizen. So you fix a few of those things, and we grow this economy, and that damn deficit will fix itself. So that's just the way I see it.
1: Well, thank you. Any question before we go? Any guests?
3: No, that was it. I just had to vent.
1: Yeah,
3: thank you.
1: I thank you for doing it here.
3: Take care.
1: Any guests?
3: Have
1: on
3: a good
1: who
3: Memorial Day weekend.
1: President committed treason?
3: I know.
1: No. Okay. All right. Thank you.
3: Oh, you know? Oh, on the treason?
1: Yeah. Yeah.
3: Well, that's a really good one. Can you give me a hint? What century?
1: Well, it was in the 1800s.
3: Interesting. Which Buchanan?
1: Almost, but not quite. Close, but no cigar.
3: Okay, oh,
1: keep listening.
3: I think I know what it is.
1: Well,
3: all right.
1: Keep listening. Keep listening. We'll go through it here.
3: All right. Take care, Dean.
1: Thank you. Yeah. All right. Let's see.

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4: 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The gentleman had a good point. I was reading this article talking about how the president is talking about the national debt. This, whoever wrote this, is a Fortune.com magazine. Trump has demonstrated he's aware of the nation's fiscal trajectory and has suggested some methods to help rebalance. He suggested tariffs and golden visas, to name a few. You know, that's where $1 million, you get a tariff to live here. And the tariffs the court declared illegal. In a recent interview with Fortune's editor-in-chief, Trump shared an alternative view that the nation's debt is really not so bad if you see it through the lens of a real estate mogul. The debt versus the total value of America and its natural assets, such as the Grand Canyon or surrounding oceans. If you put down the value of these things, it's like hundreds of trillions of dollars, Trump said. And by that measure, if you keep the national debt at $40 trillion, well, you're way under-levered. Under-leveraged is what he means. Under-levered. The argument is not convincing to debt hawks. And says that this shows the need for us to get our fiscal condition under control. Well, if you value the Grand Canyon like you're going to turn it into condos and McDonald's and Jack in the Boxes, and the value of the oceans, $40 trillion is not so much, I guess. If you look at it in kind of a twisted, crooked way, it's pretty clear, I guess. All right. Let's go to the board here. Are you there? This is Dean.
5: Hey, Dean. This is Chuck out in Monterey. How you doing today?
4: Just fine. What's up?
5: Wonderful. Well, I got a land question here for you. The question is going to be, how bad can the government get, and do I need a lawyer? So the question, where all this comes from, is I got a phone call a couple months ago from a lady up in the Sacramento area. She has a home in which the BLM was. They were bugging her about her property line. She started digging around and found out that BLM actually does not own that lot behind her. So she started digging some more, did some FOIA requests and everything, and she had found out that it was my ancestors were the last people to have a deed for that particular lot. Currently, it's open space. And BLM says they've been taking care of it, so it's theirs. We've done everything short of the title search. We've been to the recorder's office. We've done all kinds of stuff. But it comes to find out that, again, it was my ancestors back in the gold rush days, back in the late 1880s and whatnot.
4: Sure.
5: The last deed that was done was around 1902. We've searched everywhere to find out if there were any more, you know, any title or anything, you know, if the government took it, but there's no documentation for anything.
4: Well, first of all, I hate to say it, but you probably want to make sure you have a survey so you know precisely what you're talking about, what area you're talking about from here to that point to point to point. Two, you probably should go ahead and get a full title search done. If you're going to do a transaction, you can get a preliminary report as part of the transaction because they're going to get paid for title insurance when they close escrow, but you're not closing escrow, so you'd probably have to pay for an actual title search. And it needs to be a very sophisticated one, not just to just check the computer, but they need to go back and check the original dusty books that are in the federal land grant system. And, when the government issued like I was saying earlier, thousands of documents to give people, people who have made claims and homesteaders and all that, when they got got grants of title of land from the government. Those are often called land patents for no apparent reason, a funny word to use here. But you have to go back to the original federal land patent office and see if there was any transaction where it was federal land. You know, back when Crocker and Huntington,
5: yep,
4: and the railroad men's got these, when they put through the railroad at the time of back to Lincoln, there were huge grants of land to private individuals from federal lands, entire sections and quarter sections, huge amount, and these land grants were made. And if this land was some part of that, then it still should be valid unless the owners of the property have done something to transfer it or perhaps to lose it. And then you really get into a very arcane area of the law, and that's, you know, you can't get squatter's rights title against the government. But then the question would be, I guess in this case, would be, can the government get squatter's rights and take the title away from the personal owner if they quote, manage the property? Did they have it fenced
5: right
4: in? Was it part of a national park or a
5: system? It is like not that? It is not fenced in. It is right along the American River. We've done the search, and we have found those old books, and we have
4: yeah
5: the old deeds. It was initially from the Central Pacific Railroad,
4: the initial
5: yeah deed.
4: Right. That's,
5: and
4: yeah,
5: it was sold to my ancestor from there, and then it went through the family two other transactions, and then just the trail goes blank. Every lot in the section that is there, all of them have proper documentation as to what happened in the deeds and everything.
4: Well, who do you think should own it now in your family? Who should own it now?
5: I'm the next one. I'm the next one in line to own it. Everybody else has passed away.
4: Mm-hmm. Do you have any use that you would? How big a land are we talking about? 1 acre? 1,000 acres? What are we talking about?
5: There are actually two lots. One's 4 acres, and the other one is 12.5 acres.
4: Is there any production or introduction of utilities to the lots? Has anybody paid money to put in sewer pipes or water pipes or electric pipes?
5: No, nothing has been done along those lines. The most anything that has been done is just there are some easements granted on
4: yeah
5: other lots in the area for irrigation and whatnot. But go ahead.
4: Where does the county send the tax bill for those two lots?
5: Right now it goes to BLM, but there's zero taxes being paid on those two lots.
4: Okay, it'd be interesting to go back in the history of the county tax assessor's office and figure out
5: yep
4: why and when they started sending the tax bill to the BLM. Was there something that triggered that? Was there some sort of deed from your great grandpa, you know, to the federal government for
5: yep
4: for $2 silver coin or something, where they sold their property to the governments, for example?
5: Funny you say that, because it was ten gold coins.
4: yeah, that's
5: one of them.
4: That's the way they're written sometimes. Yeah, yeah,
5: yeah.
4: Unfortunately, you're going to have to. I don't know how you do it. It's going to be a fee. You're going to have to find, you know, the historical historians, actually, literally, that you know, they're the Sacramento area, you know, Gold Rush area. There's people around that'll do it for a fee, and they will track the title and then every document that they can find in the public record. But the public record for this, remember, includes not just the grantor grantee index, but also where the tax records are kept, where the federal patent records are kept, where sometimes records inside the railroad companies are kept when they got the land. So you'd have to track
5: yep
4: all that back. And if you end up being the resulting owner, then you need to sign a letter, you know, send a letter that says, okay, guys, out of the pool. I own
5: yep
4: this property. And go to the tax assessor's office and say, look, I own this property. Send me the tax bill. Be careful, because they'll beware what you wish for, because you'll get it. You'll get a tax
5: yeah
4: bill. You'll get a small tax bill for the property. It doesn't have much value, probably, for
5: right
4: intended use. But, you know, you might end up actually being and then they're going to say, well,
5: yeah,
4: really? You've owned this since 1947? Well, now, wait a minute. You owe us $27,000 for unpaid
5: that's
4: taxes.
5: Right.
4: Be careful.
5: Yeah, that's been my one of my concerns. So we'll have to wait and see what goes there. But
4: yeah,
5: it's been an interesting walk through the BLM
4: yeah
5: and their archives.
4: For the people who are listening, that stands for the Bureau of Land Management. That's supposed to be, think of that sort of like the property manager for the federal
5: yeah
4: government, for all this forestry land out there. That's
5: yes, exactly. And I guess 40 years ago, it was the Department of Reclamation actually
4: yeah
5: had had some interest in it also, but it's a interesting deal. So
4: find out more and call me back, because I'm very interested. I'm curious to see what you'll find.
5: Yeah, will do, Dean. I appreciate that. I know if it wasn't so far away, I'd be ringing your bell.
4: I'm geographically undesirable. It costs too much for me to try to figure it out.
5: Exactly. Yeah. So we're searching up in the
4: There'll be some local people that I don't know how you find them online or something that they're historical. You know, they're detectives from the history of the property up there.
5: Yeah, exactly. The funny thing is, the lot next to this lot did strike gold, and they did patent that particular lot.
4: Yeah, that one certainly is valuable. Yeah.
5: Well, that was something.
4: This weekend, you need to go up there with a pan and look around, so you start digging around on your property.
5: That's right. Well, the funny thing is, the 4-acre piece does have some mining pits in there that are about 25 feet in diameter and about 10-12 feet deep.
4: That's another thing that happens. A lot of people do mining claims on top of the land that's owned by somebody else sometimes. All right, listen, my time is running.
5: Right.
4: I got to scoot.
5: Thank you.
4: Thank you. Bye-bye. That's very interesting.

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1: We don't just build fences, we make good neighbors.

0: Okay, let's go to the board here. We have a couple of minutes left. This is Dean. Can you hear me? What's up?
1: Yes, I can, Dean. Hey, you know what I've learned over the years is the parties, they only care about deficits when the other party's in charge. Otherwise, it's a bunch of hypocrisy on both sides.
0: Right.
1: You know what I've learned here in California? I wonder what it costs the country just to keep Democrat voters. Okay, I have tenants right now that get the full Section 8, get full disability, husband and wife, get food stamps. And here's the worst thing is getting home health care because people are too fat to pick up groceries and stuff. Mm. And one of my neighbors have been asking me to evict some tenants. They don't like them. And they calculated all they get per month and stuff. And it was up to $14,000 a month with all the bennies and stuff. So, and then you got Governor Newsom to get the Hispanic vote, thinks it's cute to give all illegals free Medi-Cal and stuff. So there's so much hypocrisy on both sides. And I never heard you talk about deficits. You like to bring up Trump and what Trump does, but at least he's trying to grow the economy. And there's a difference from growing the economy and getting these leeches on the system to vote Democrat. And it's pathetic, Dean.
0: Well, I hear you. I'm not arguing with you. I'm listening.
1: Yeah. And okay, so with that on mind, because you bring it up, you bring politics up more than I thought you were going to talk about evictions and stuff. But I have a question for you on evictions.
0: Yeah.
1: In your opinion, because I know, and I'm not asking for a quote, but from your experience, what's the best case and up to the worst case scenario to like the cost of full-on eviction? And the reason I'm asking that, I'm kind of considering, like, if I pull that trigger, is it better just to go up and offer them like a chunk of change to to move on, or what's the worst case?
0: I've only got a couple of minutes, so let me answer. Okay. Yeah. People come in, it's a normal residential eviction, and things are kind of organized. They got a rental agreement, it makes sense. General rule, sewer gets sued, win or lose, each side has to pay their own lawyer's fees. Court costs go to the goes to the winner from the loser, but attorney's fees you got to pay your own unless you have a provision in your rental agreement, like paragraph 27, nobody ever reads, in the event of a dispute, the loser has to pay their attorney's fees of the winner. That you can also, if you do an eviction, you can get a judgment and try to collect on it. Now, you may never be able to collect on it if the kind of tenants you described, they don't have any money to get. So the short answer is I try to figure out what they're going to do. There's a court cost, a filing fee, a process server fee, and I tell people that it can go more, but my best guesstimate is I ask for a deposit of $3,500 into trust. Trust is your money, not mine. Negative number. I found it much better not to do the work and not get paid than it is to do a lot of work and never get paid, from my point of view. So I ask for a deposit of $3,500. Usually if you give them the proper notice, 3-day notice, pay rent or quit, or a 60-day notice to get out, if you can do it, then they'll get out and that takes care of it. If there's any money that's not used, I send it back and do it every month, unused fees. But if they file an answer and demand a trial, you can have a trial. The clerk's supposed to set it within 20 days of when they file their answer and paper, and you file your ready to go request to set for trial. It can, they have a right to a jury trial too, which can really run it up to like $7,000 or $8,000, but to get it done. But usually about $3,500 to $4,500 usually covers it.
1: Okay, that's good info. So, and the worst case, if they pull the legal scenarios of squatting for 10 or 6 months, it takes about, that's the longest term, it's like a 6 month fight, and you're up to like $10,000 or something like that. Like,
0: well, it's a function of time. Worst case gets crazy. They could lose, they could appeal, and then they could file bankruptcy, and that stalls it for a little while. I mean, it just kind of goes on and on and on. Terrible.
1: Yeah, yeah. And you're Dean, you're a landlord, and what do you think about like places like Monterey County having special city funds to get tenants to have money to get lawyers to fight landlords when the landlords are paying all the property
0: taxes? I think that's totally
1: taxes.
0: Unfair because nobody prays for the landlords to do it. It's totally lopsided, yeah.
1: Yeah, yeah. Oh, well, we're in a Democrat area. So anyway, hey, have a good weekend and happy
0: Memorial
1: Day.
0: Any guess on what
1: day.
0: President committed public acts of treason real quick?
1: I do not.
0: All right. Well, thank you for calling.
1: Okay.
0: I appreciate it.
1: Okay.
0: All right, listen, got a minute left, so I'll just tell you. John Tyler, he was president in the early 1840s. Tyler, who was a native of Virginia, supported policies his party did not, states' rights and slavery, for example. 16 years after leaving the office of president, when the Civil War seemed inevitable, he chaired a peace conference between the North and South with the goal of keeping the Union intact. When that failed, Tyler embraced the Confederacy, the enemy, and urged fellow Virginians to join him. He was eventually elected to the Confederate Congress, which was officially at war with the country he once served. Official act, public acts of aid and assistance to the enemy by serving in the Confederate Congress. Not exactly a wonderful thing for a president to do. Folks, I want to thank you. The clock on the wall is my master, and the time has run. I want to thank you for spending your precious few minutes with me again this week, and I hope to see you next week on Down the Trail. This is Law of the Land with Dean Sutton.
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3: News this hour from Town Hall. I'm Keith Peters in Washington. A march was held in Kyiv to oppose the government's bill on missing Ukrainian soldiers.
4: Hundreds of Ukrainians have marched through Kyiv demanding that the government veto a bill on missing soldiers. The protesters gathered to oppose Bill number 13646, which addresses the legal status of missing persons. Mariana Yatsilenko, who took part in the march, said families came out so the missing are not equated with the dead. Officials say more than 90,000 people are listed as missing in Ukraine's Unified Registry of Persons who disappeared under special circumstances. I'm Lawrence Brooks.
3: The Trump administration announced it is sending 5,000 more troops to Poland, a reversal of an earlier order withdrawing 5,000 troops from Europe. Swedish Foreign Minister Maria Malmer Stenergard says Europe and Sweden must be able to rely on their own military strength after the announcement.
5: Well, it is confusing, indeed, and not always easy to navigate. I guess you feel the same as I do. But we need to continue to focus on what we do and not what everyone else says. So we need to continue to invest in our own defense and our own capabilities.
3: Tulsi Gabbard has resigned as President Donald Trump's Director of National Intelligence, saying she needed to leave office as her husband battles cancer. She is the fourth cabinet member to depart during Trump's second term, all of them women. In a resignation letter which she posted on social media, Gabbard said she told Trump she would leave her job on June 30th. On Wall Street, the Dow up by 294 points, the Nasdaq rose 50, the S&P 500 advanced 27, oil around $96 a barrel. More on these stories at townhall.com.
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3: Here's one competition where the athletes don't have to worry about being tested for drugs. Bob Agnew reports.
7: The Enhanced Games, featuring 50 athletes who will compete in track, swimming, and weightlifting, is set for Sunday in Las Vegas. There are no restrictions on what kinds of performance enhancers these athletes can take, though organizers say they are holding them to strict medical safety protocols. There are prizes of $250,000 for winners and up to $1 million for some world record breakers. Bob Agnew reporting.
3: New York City's iconic pizzerias and bagel shops may soon be forced to update their long-standing baking practices after state lawmakers moved to ban a common additive. The bill would prohibit businesses from using potassium bromide, a key component of a type of flour that's widely used at the city's pizzerias and bagel shops. News and analysis at townhall.com. From Washington, I'm Keith Peters. Local governments and private sector groups around the country are using alternatives to traditional asphalt parking lots in order to beat the heat and curb water runoff.
8: Dozens of cities and private entities have transitioned to lots made differently and are even changing policy to eliminate city parking minimums. Asphalt industry representatives caution that parking lot owners should carefully consider the durability of any non-asphalt alternative. Among the alternatives, porous concrete panels and areas with native plants and recycled materials to make the lots cooler and less prone to flooding. Rich Thomason reporting.
3: Waymo has suspended driverless car services in Atlanta and Texas after one of its vehicles was stranded by flooding during heavy rains that will likely also hinder travel in a large swath of the U.S. over the holiday weekend. More on these stories at townhall.com. From Washington, I'm Keith Peters.
6: 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The time is now 4:05, and we've got traffic and weather for you. Starting off with your weather forecast for tonight. We are expecting areas of fog after 10 p.m., cloudy conditions otherwise. Lows will be around 49 degrees tomorrow, Sunday, and Monday. All show gradually clearing conditions. Highs will reach the upper 60s. Your Monterey Bay boaters forecast for tonight. Southwest winds 5 to 10 knots, becoming south after midnight. 3-foot seas and northwest waves 3 feet at 10 seconds, along with patchy dense fog. Moving on to traffic, southbound Highway 1 here in Santa Cruz, very slow moving from the Fish Hook all the way down to about State Park. Stop and go is your average speed. That's just the way it is. Southbound Highway 1, as you're heading into Moss Landing, we've got stop and go traffic before Salinas Road all the way down to the harbor. Northbound Highway 1, Monterey into Seaside, 5 to 10 miles per hour average speed there, but things will pick up once you make it past the 218 connector. Eastbound Highway 68, slow moving as usual for this time of day, from the golf course to San Bonancio Road, even westbound traffic. Slow moving from the golf course to about York Road. I think that's right. The number to call in with your traffic reports is 475-1080. Southbound traffic through Coyote Valley, 10, 20 miles per hour. Speeds kind of fluctuating between those two, gradually and consistently picking up once you make it past Tennant Avenue. Out on Highway 17, southbound speeds from the 85 connector to the Cats, averaging about 15 to 20 miles per hour. Keep it tuned in. This is Flight 1080, and we will be back after this quick message.
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17: In the realm of radio waves, an extraordinary expedition unfolds aboard Flight 1080. Witness the audacious escapades of Captain Dave as he unwittingly prepares for what could be the most catastrophic show in broadcasting history. But lo and behold, amidst this tempest of chaos, we find the enigmatic figure of Billy Army, a mischievous accomplice ready to share the burden of blame. Prepare to immerse yourself in the bewildering world of radio calamity as we navigate the untamed airwaves with the spirit of nature's unpredictable dance. Flight 1080 is in the air.

0: dude. Yeah, you're listening to Flight 1080 KSEO Santa Cruz. This edition, this hour, is being brought to you by Coastal Moonberries. We'll cover that as well. I picked this song for you, dude. I picked this song for our guest today, Felipe Hernandez, joining us once again. Felipe is in the studio. Thank you for joining us here today, Felipe.
1: Hello, everybody. It's good to be here. I'm glad to be here at KSCO with all the listeners. You know, it's we got a campaign season today, and it's elections less than 2 weeks away. So wow. I'm out there knocking on doors, putting up signs. You'll see me around. You'll even see me out there at 10 p.m. doing, you know, putting up my signs still. And so, yeah, it's
0: Yeah, dude, man, I've been watching you on Facebook and on and online just in general. Man, you are everywhere, dude.
1: Yeah, and, you know, that's the, for me, you know, I grew up on, you know, Super Friends, and they always said on Super Friends, showing up and being there is half the battle. And so I always want to show up for the community, for my constituents. You know, I represent a diverse, broad spectrum of community, and so I want to be there for all of our community. You know, whether it's at, you know, a Farm Bureau event or, you know, a kids championship soccer game tournament or something, you know, I'll be there for our community.
0: I even saw you out there with some Easter bunny ears at some little Easter get together downtown Watsonville. I was
1: yes.
0: I know that dude. He's got Easter bunny ears on.
1: That was an Easter egg hunt that they had in town. So, yeah, I'm really excited about that, too. But, yeah, I'm it's part of the community, and so I'm part of the community, so I have to be there. That's the way I see it.
0: And you definitely are, dude. No doubt about that. You are in the community. So I thought Felipe Hernandez, in case you don't know, running for 4th District Supervisor?
1: That's right. 4th
0: District. And that's

0: know your concerns, if you live in the greater Pajaro Valley area, this would be a great time to call in. 479-1080. You can also send a text message to 831-218-KSCO and, of course, KSCODave@gmail.com. So we just mentioned you're running for 4th District Supervisor. The election is 2 weeks away.
1: That's correct. Yeah, right around the corner.
0: And that's covering most of the greater Pajaro Valley. So I have been reaching, or I've been looking on Facebook, looking at some of the stuff that you've been up to. The last article I saw, the latest article I saw, I think was in the Sentinel, or maybe it was the Pajaronian, talking about Hope Village, which is in my neck of the woods, just on the other side of my block, Hope Village. You want to tell the people about Hope Village?
1: Yes, you know, it's a very important, critical role that Hope Village is going to play in the levee project, actually, because, you know, we want to make sure that when we do construction phases along the levee, that we have a place for the folks that the encampments within the levee, that we have a place for them to stay. And what I'm really happy about with this project, the Hope Project, is that not only is it just housing, but it's wraparound services. So if people are dealing with mental health issues, we're going to have clinicians there that are going to help them. If they're dealing with addiction issues, we're going to have folks there, the counselors are going to help them through these issues. So like I said, it's not just housing, but it's wraparound services to get them up to speed, to get them, you know, find them jobs, employment, and get them back up on their feet as well, not just provide housing, but get them back on their feet to be, you know, upstanding citizens in our community.
0: Okay. So, yeah, that's a big part of housing is, I mean, anybody who has eyeballs can see that there's a big, a lot of these people that need housing also need other help.
1: Yes.
0: With the things like addiction and, you know, there's other things that factor into the homelessness problem. So it looks like Hope Village is going to try to address more than just why I don't have a roof over my head. There's other things that Hope Village is hoping to help these people with. It's to give them hope.
1: Yes, absolutely. And that was the creation of the name was part of our plan, right? Mm-hmm. We want to create hope for our residents that are unhoused. And so, you know, we've done things that some of the things that they've addressed is, you know, well, we have pets, and so we made this Hope Village so that they can bring in their pets.
0: Oh, good, dude.
1: You know, if there's couples, they can have housing for couples too. You know, so for us, it's like meeting folks where they're at, mm-hmm. not forcing them to create some sort of standard that they can't meet, but we're meeting them where they're at. And that's where it begins, where they build the trust so they can start making those steps towards, whether it's sobriety, whether it's dealing with their mental health issues. I mean, that's where it begins, right? Meeting folks where they're at.
0: And I like the idea of, you know, kind of inviting more people in, you know, because some of them have pets. I mean, And there are couples out there. I mean, why wouldn't you want them to bring their companions or their loved ones or the ones that care about them? Their pets are huge. And if their pets can't go to the shelter, then they're probably not going to want to go to the shelter. I know I wouldn't if I was living on the streets with my pet. That's great, dude. I love that.
1: Yeah, absolutely. You know, pets are, you know, a great way for folks to deal with some of the mental health issues. You know,
0: yeah.
1: A lot of veterans have pets to deal with PTSD. And so, you know, I think it's an important factor for their recovery as well.
0: By the way, dude, I should mention that Memorial Day is coming up on Monday. Do you know any veterans, Felipe?
1: I know plenty of veterans, but there's one in particular that I, you know, for me in my unit, I was in the 1st Cavalry Division. On the 3rd of the 32nd Armored Task Force, and I just want to say, to rest in peace and to the family of Specialist Stephen Douglas Clark. He was 22 in our unit, and so, you know, it was really, this theme is kind of difficult, you know, but for me, you know, I used to run around with this guy. He was from Cedar Rapids, Iowa, and you would think this kid from California and this kid from Iowa, but we're good friends. And so for me, you know, I think serving in the military is something special, and it's something very few people do. But I think once you're in there, there's this camaraderie, no matter where you're from, no matter what religion you're from, or what your skin color is, you know, people just get together. And so for me, I want to, you know, honor Specialist Douglas, you know, because he served this country and, you know, he didn't come home.
0: That's tough, dude. That-

0: is tough. So I want to thank everybody who did serve. And Memorial Day is about remembering those who laid it all on the line. And I want to thank you, Felipe, for being willing to do that as well and serving in the military. That's very cool of you. I don't know what the right word is, Felipe. I don't know. I'm not good with words, but thank you for doing that. And it seems like the right time to mention that name and to thank you for your service.
1: Yes, let's keep the family in our prayers.
0: So where is Hope Village going to be? Where is that being built?
1: Located right on Riverside, close adjacent to the river. It's at the Presbyterian Church. This church, the reverend there, actually talked to all the clergy, and they decided to do something good in the community, and they decided to use their property to house the folks that are homeless. And so it was very special for the city, for the county, for Monterey County. This project it's a unique project where we brought in two different counties and the city. You know, it's like herding cats when you're trying to work with these government agencies.
0: Yeah, dude.
1: But we managed to do it, and we managed to do it within a timeline. And so, I want to thank the city of Watsonville, the Santa Cruz County, Monterey County.
0: And the church.
1: Yes, and the church that started the discussion, that started this project. So, thank you to all the, folks at the Presbyterian Church. And it's going to be an awesome project, and it's going to, it's going to get people, that are homeless, and hopefully we can get them back on the workforce, and so that they can be upright citizens in our community. And so I'm really happy about this project, because it's more than just housing. It's
0: hope
1: to bring their lives back together.
0: Yeah, I don't know. I have a couple of friends who come on the show every now and then, and they talk religion, and some people go, "Oh, well, religion," and the whole reason I have them here is because it's so easy to lose hope when you're out there and the odds are against you. You got no home, you got no, your car's breaking down, blah blah blah. Anything for hope, it's so critical. So, I'm glad to hear that's happening in Watsonville. That's good to hear in Watsonville. So we are speaking today with Felipe Hernandez. He's going to be running for 4th District Supervisor. This hour is being brought to you by Coastal Moonberries. I want to make sure that's very clear. If you have any questions or really comments, I want to hear what your biggest concerns are. If you live in the Pajaro Valley, Felipe is probably going to be the supervisor in that district. So if you have anything that you want to say to Felipe, we're going to keep it friendly, right? We don't want to hear a bunch of jerks. I don't. If that's your thing, then just don't even call. But let him know what your greatest concerns are in that area, the greater Pajaro Valley. Felipe, I don't know if you can answer this question. I was going to take a picture, but I've noticed that in Watsonville, there's a few corners where there's these things that have been kind of strapped to the utility poles, and they look like a fishing pole. They look like they have a camera up there, and they're all black. I don't think they're flock cameras. They appear to be something else. Do you know what those are? Have you seen those?
1: I think I've seen them. I believe some of them are some of the traffic counts that they're doing.
0: Traffic counts, yes.
1: And they not only do they do traffic counts, but they also get an average mean of the speeds that folks are driving. Hmm. And in order to set any kind of speed limit or for the law enforcement to enforce any speed limit, these traffic studies have to be done. And so they calculate the average mean of all the speeds, and that becomes the new speed limit in that area. And they also do the traffic counts, right, to find out how many cars go through there per day.
0: Road safety is another one of your things, right? Bicycle safety, that's really something that you're going after aggressively.
1: Absolutely. On Green Valley Road, 4 years ago, I used to drive through there, and I even rode my bike through there, and it was sketchy all the time. I'd have, cars 1 foot away from me and brush from the weeds on the other side. And so there's maybe a dozen memorials too, yeah, for people that lost their lives on Green Valley Road. And it really hit me hard, to know that these are families. This is someone's brother, someone's mother that fatally passed away. And so we wanted to make sure that it was a safe road, safe for everybody, for drivers, pedestrians, bicyclists. So we created the bike lanes for folks, and then we also created in certain sections more sidewalks, and we also created a pathway. And just last night I was over there, and I was so happy to see that there's an entire family on bicycles out there, Latino family that was riding bicycles. And I seen older folks walking their little dogs, and it's something that I had never seen before until that path was created for folks there on Green Valley. And, you know, I want to continue doing these type of projects that not only, you know, create more safety, but put more folks out in the community, walking, exercising, and because it delivers more eyes in the community too, and they are able to see what's going on and report anything if they see anything too. But it's great to have more eyes outside in our community. It makes it for a safer community. And so I want to continue doing these bike and infrastructure projects. You know, I get a lot of thanks for the flash beacon crosswalks. You know, there's a lot of families that would tell me they wouldn't let their teenage kids or young kids go to Pinot Lake because they're scared to have them cross the street.
0: Yeah.
1: They would drive them over there. And literally, it's like a block or two blocks away. And they would drive them over there. But now with these flash beacon crosswalks, you know, cars actually stop for these, you know, these flash beacon crosswalks. So families feel safer to have their kids, you know, ride their bikes or walk over to the parks. Speaking of parks, you know, we got this brand new park. And it's the first park, county park, in Watsonville in 63 years. You know, and so for me, it's a 40-acre park that's literally like right behind the fairgrounds. The access point is either Whiting Way off Casserly or Paulson Road. And it's, you know, I've been out there and I've seen older couples together walking on the trails.
0: Mm-hmm.
1: But eventually we're doing a master plan with input of the community to see what kind of amenities they would like to see. And on top of that survey is an amphitheater. People want an amphitheater there.
0: Wow, that would be cool.
1: Yes, they want, you know, music shows, concerts, whatever. And so that's kind of rose to the top of the list. And, of course, BMX and pump track is second. And I thought soccer fields was going to be number one. But, you know, folks there, you know, they have their eye on the prize. And so soccer fields is probably third right now. And so I'm really excited about this park because, you know, it's going to provide more young people with opportunities, places to go, because that's what we need more of in Watsonville. We have, you know, a third of Watsonville is under 25, so we have to provide spaces. We have to provide things for young people to do because otherwise they're going to be at the hands of the streets, and that's what we don't want.
0: Felipe Hernandez running for 4th District Supervisor. If you want to get on board and let him know your biggest concerns, give us a call, 479-1080. Talking about young people, Green Valley Road, you know, there's a lot of farmland out there on Green Valley Road, and every time I drive out there now, I think, man, there's going to be housing coming out here. There's just going to be. I saw recently that you were working with the First Time Home Buyers Forum. I don't know if that was part of Habitat for Humanity, which is also building houses. I'm assuming that housing is a big topic amongst the people that you represent. Tell me a little bit about the plans that Watsonville has for housing and how you balance farmland, keeping farmland, and building new housing.
1: Absolutely. You know, a few years ago, the community of Watsonville did an urban growth boundary, and I fully supported it because I think that when we have to do a balance of farmlands, agricultural lands, and, you know, a developing city, I think there has to be, you know, boundaries, and there has to be sustainable development. And so for me, I was pushing for the urban growth boundaries, but also talking to the city about pushing for sustainable development, right? Mm-hmm. If there's infill that needs to happen, let's do the infill before we cross that boundary. If there's places we can build up and six floors, five floors, let's build up.
0: Mm-hmm.
1: And so that we can preserve our agricultural lands. You know, Watsonville's known for their berries. They used to be known as apple capital of the world.
0: I remember that.
1: Yes, and so we want to continue to keep agriculture as the center point of our city. You know, people often think that our main economy is tourism here in Santa Cruz County. It's actually agriculture. And so we want to continue to be the economic base. We want it to be the economic base of our community. It provides jobs for folks. It provides jobs for everyone from, you know, farm workers to technicians to, you know, folks in tech industry that do the monitoring of soils. And so it's a job that, you know, young people can actually learn to do. And, you know, a lot of parents say, well, I'm doing this for you because I don't want you to work in the fields. But there's a lot better jobs that are part of agriculture. Mm-hmm. Ag tech is one of them. And so I want to continue to, you know, create pathways for young people to, you know, become the next, you know, ag tech folks that work on these farms.
0: And hopefully become home buyers, right? So tell me about
1: absolutely, yes.
0: the first-time home buyers forum and maybe what their goals are loosely.
1: So I started this forum back when I was in city council. And for me, one of the things that I've always read is that when you come into community and the majority of folks are homeowners, it makes for a better community and a better neighborhood.
0: Yeah.
1: And so it's something that for me, I grew up in the second district, in the first district of Watsonville, and a lot of folks there were union workers, and they're able to buy their homes. And so for me, I grew up in this neighborhood, you know, it was mostly predominant Latino, but a lot of homeowners. And so I put this program together to kind of show folks what, you know, really the education system didn't teach them about, you know, creating a savings, creating good credit. But this first-time home buyers, the first one we did, we had over 150 people that came, and we had to turn people away because, you know, the fire marshal came and everything. We had so many people. And so, of course, I knew there was a big interest in first-time home buyers programs and the things that the city offers to first-time home buyers assistance, down payment assistance, things like that, that folks, I thought folks really got to know about these programs that are offered because oftentimes they don't know about them. And so we continued doing these. I continued doing these every year. This year, because of the campaign, I was thinking of not doing it, but everybody was asking, hey, we got to do this again. So I partnered up with several folks from Bailey's Properties, Aldina's Real Estate, Santa Cruz County Realtors Association, Tammy Bachir from Lean Properties and Karma Mortgage, and of course, Santa Cruz Community Credit Union. To bring this program back to the residents of Watsonville. So we want to show folks from step one the path to home ownership. And so that's what we've been doing. And we take everybody at this forum, whether they have a 500 score, we're going to show them how to get to, you know, 790 and how to create a savings that's reasonable for them to have either 2%, 3%, or 20%. Down payment, and we're going to show them all the programs that offer down payment assistance so that they can have a little bit of help. And, you know, there's a lot of working families right now and that are having difficulties even finding a home.
0: Oh,
1: so
0: yeah.
1: These programs are important and vital, you know, whether it's the first-time home buyers assistance, whether it's Measure J housing. We have to make sure that we highlight these programs for our local residents, because we have nurses, even doctors, you know, police officers, firemen that are struggling to find a home in Watsonville. A lot of them are moving out to, you know, the Central Valley, whether it's Los Baños or, you know, even Hollister. So we have to create opportunities here and create more housing. So I'm really happy that the city has a plan to create about 4,000 housing units just within the inner city. The downtown area.
0: So they don't have to go out into the agriculture fields and pave over them. They can just build where we already have a footprint.
1: Exactly. And so we want to make sure that a good number of these houses are houses for sale, because we need to create opportunities for young people that go out, they get their education, they come back, they find a good job, but they can't find housing. And so we have to create these opportunities for them to find low-cost housing. You know, I know that $500,000-$600,000 doesn't sound low cost, but compared to $700,000-$900,000, right, a million, you know, it's half the cost. So yeah, we have to provide these opportunities for young people, because not only does it create for a better community, but for me, another thing that's important is for young people to begin to create the generational wealth they can pass on to their family.
0: Yes, dude, that is very, very important, generational wealth. Tell you what, Felipe, I have to take a break. Dude, I have to take a two-minute break. Those of you on hold, hang in there. My phone system crashed. I'm going to straighten it out with a hammer during the break. We'll be back in 2 minutes. We'll get to your phone calls, 479-1080. We are speaking with Felipe Hernandez, running for 4th District Supervisor, being brought to you by Coastal Moonberries. We'll be back on the other side.

0: everybody. This is Dr. McCollum, and I have this amazing guy, Gary, here, who's a new patient to our office. And he just came up to the front and started talking about stuff, and I wanted you to just express what you were telling us.
1: What is really satisfying to me is coming here and meeting fine people like Natalie, and frequently she's the utility player running around the office. 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
0: Thank you so much. 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
8: Reconciliates, robots, please report to the death.

0: Yeah, what do you know about this, dude? Check it out, Felipe. I'm going to do the stanky leg. Watch this. Hey. Watch this, the funky worm. Watch this. Oh, man, you grew up in the 80s, too, huh? How long have you been living in Watsonville in South County?
1: I was born and raised in Watsonville.
0: And nice.
1: I did 4 years in the military, and then afterwards I did 4 years in school, and then I worked for a labor union out there for like 10 years and came back.
0: Did you go to the military right out of high school?
1: Right out of high school, two weeks after graduation. I had to get my parents both signatures to go because I was 17.
0: Dang, dude. Yeah. Wow. Well, again, thank you, and with Memorial Day being just around the corner, thank you more than I can say, dude. I can't say it enough without sounding like a cornball. All right, you want to take some phone calls?
1: Sure.
0: Okay, we are hanging out again today with Felipe Hernandez. He's running for 4th District Supervisor, which is basically all of Watsonville, the greater Pajaro Valley area in Santa Cruz County, right? The Santa Cruz County side of it.
1: Yeah.
0: So if you have any questions or comments, let him know your biggest concerns. What would you like to see him address? What would you like to see addressed by the Board of Supervisors? He's running for 4th District Supervisor. The election is just about 2 weeks away, and he has the endorsement of somebody that this audience is very familiar with. That's Gray Caput, right?
1: Yes. You know, I just had dinner with him over at the American Legion Monday night, burger night. And so talking to some of the veterans there and with Greg. And, you know, I love Greg to death. You know, I love him. You know, he actually brought out flyers and signs, something that I'm the candidate. And I should be doing that. And he brought them out, you know, himself,
0: right.
1: passing out the flyers to all the veterans there. And I was like, man, I should be doing this, not Greg. So, you know, he has full support in everything that I've been doing, you know, and I actually was his transportation commissioner, too, and he had full faith in everything I was doing as a transportation commissioner for him. But, yeah, you know, I love Gray Caput. You know, I have several other endorsements, you know.
0: Yeah, I saw that, dude. It seems like everybody in, around that area is endorsing you.
1: Yeah, from all our city council, you know, all our past police chiefs, our current sheriff, our past sheriff, our district attorneys, DA, from Sheriff Clark to, you know, DA Jeff Rozelle. So, for me, it's like getting that broad. The only way to get that broad level of support is because you work with everyone and you collaborate with everyone. And so I think that that's what's been critical, and that's what needs to happen. You know, for me, I always work with people even though we disagree on certain issues. But if we agree on a certain issue, let's work together.
0: Right.
1: Let's extend the olive branch and work together, because that's how you make things happen, right? Working with everyone, despite if you might have differences in opinion on certain things. But if we agree that we need workforce housing, let's build workforce housing and let's work together. If you agree that we need to fix our roads, then let's work together on addressing fixing our roads and, you know, eliminating all the potholes and making our roads safe. And so for me, that's what it's about. It's about getting things done for our constituents.
0: Protecting homes along the Pajaro River levee, I know that's another big thing of yours.
1: Absolutely. You know, I'm so happy that just recently, about 3 weeks ago, maybe a month ago, they started the project. And they're actually doing a project that wasn't listed under the Army Corps of Engineers. The county put in some money, and we got different state money to do Coralitos Creek, which is actually, the creek is what flooded the whole Orchard Park, College, Inner Lake area, and then went on to Bay Village. It's our local senior community in District 7. And so right now they're doing 8-foot flood walls on both sides. They're going wider, deeper, and it's going to provide 100-year flood protection, which in the past it didn't have any protection. Water just overflowed on it. It didn't break any levees or anything. It just overflowed. There was no protection. So now we're going to have 100-year flood protection for the folks on College, the folks that live in District 7, Bay Village, and the Inner Lake and Orchard Park area. Now we're going to have 100-year flood protection, and they're going to be a lot safer now.
0: All right, let's get out to some phone calls here. 479-1080-218-5726 with your text messages. KSEODave@gmail.com. I think I have everything rebooted properly. Let's try it out, Felipe. Let's see who we have here. This caller ends in 3. Can I get your first name and where you're calling from?
2: Hello?
0: Yes, your first name and where you're calling from.
2: John Aptos.
0: John and Aptos. What do you have to say, sir?
2: First of all, I'd like to thank Felipe, if you don't mind me calling you by your first name, for your service to our country and the future service you will probably do if you are elected. Unfortunately, I do not live in Watsonville, so I can't vote for you, but I like your style. You sound good. You might be it. Now, my main concern that I have as a taxpayer is my tax dollars. I would like my tax dollars to be spent correctly and at least usefully that all Americans can enjoy. My question to you is, sir, is that how do you feel about the billions of dollars that are supposedly going to be given to the January 6th assailants? Do you believe, as a patriot, as an American, that these people should be rewarded for what they did?
1: You know, I have mixed feelings about this, but in terms of rewarded, absolutely not. You know, if there's anything that happened in terms of, like, you know, any kind of medical things, it could be considered. But in terms of rewarded, absolutely not. I don't think it's the right thing to do. And it's very unprecedented, too. And it could open – it could be a slippery slope, I think.
2: to say the least. excellent. Okay, good. Well, you know, very good. You know what? You're almost going to get – you almost got my vote, but I think you do, and I think you're going to be great. And it is interesting that you're on KSCO because a lot of people that come on the show do not agree with what you just said. So thank you very much, and thank you for everything, and good luck with the election.
0: Thank you. Thank you for the call, John. You know, so – something I noticed, Felipe, that's different, seems to be different about you. I haven't known you for very long, but you mentioned it earlier, and that is that you're willing to work with people that don't have the same opinion, or maybe you have differences or whatever. Fine, we have differences, but let's see what we agree on and work on that, right? We have to get things done. We have to work together. And it seems like you are much more willing to take that approach than a lot of people might not expect. Does that make sense? I mean, I don't want to say, hey, a lot of politicians around here did this way or that way, but it seems like you are much more of a team player, I'll put it that way, the kind of person that can get things done. I don't know if you learned that from the military. I don't know how that came about, but I sensed that in you from looking at all the stuff and reading all the stuff about you.
1: Yeah, absolutely. You know, one of the things that I learned on city council is that on the city council, it's actually more difficult to get things done because it takes – 4 votes, so you have to count to 4. Mm-hmm. On the board, you have to count to 3. So, you know, for me, it's always working with all my colleagues. It's about, you know, and it's a lot of negotiation, and sometimes you have to compromise things that you would like to see happen. But if you, one of the things that you used to tell me sometimes is that when you negotiate a contract, that if everybody's unhappy, then that's a good contract.
0: That's probably true.
1: So,
0: yeah.
1: And so that's, you know, I kind of see as part of negotiations is, you know, that's part of it as well, too. But you always want to bring the best for your constituents and negotiate the best for local residents in District 4. That's been my priority.
0: All right. Let's see who our next caller is, ending in 70. Your first name and where you're calling from. Caller?
3: Hello?
0: Yes, that would be you. Can we get your first name and where you're calling from?
3: Hi, is it me?
0: That's you.
3: Okay,
0: yes.
3: Hi. Yes, I'm Melanie. I'm calling from Watsonville.
0: Thank you for the call, Melanie. What do you have to say to Felipe?
3: I just have something to share with him as a retired emergency room nurse and the homeless population. I had more than one patient, but this one really sticks out. He was a guy that we got in a couple of times, and, you know, he was just down on his luck, and we gave him a voucher to get to a hotel and spend a couple of nights there. Because something struck us as different. And anyway, a couple of months later, I was walking downtown with my granddaughter, and this guy came up and gave me a hug. And I really didn't even know who he was. He looked familiar. But he was telling my granddaughter, you know, that I got him a hotel room. Now he had a job. He had a place to live. He was staying at the Resitar, which, you know, it's not great, but it was his. And it only took a little bit of something for him to get up off the ground and put himself back in the workforce. And I think maybe that's what we need to concentrate on, the people that can do it or will do it.
1: Absolutely. You know, I love to hear stories like that. That's what inspires me to do the work that I do. Mm-hmm. You know, I believe if given the opportunity and given a little bit of hope, that people can change. And so I always have that in my heart. And so thank you for sharing that story, you know.
3: Yes. And it's big to my granddaughter, who was only probably 3 or 4 at the time, and she still remembers that. And
1: yes, absolutely. You know, I think that it's probably going to teach your granddaughter to have that open heart as well, and to, you know, work with everybody, mm-hmm. and to be able to, you know, see people and see that they do have a good side and they do want to do better for themselves. Everybody right. wants to do better for themselves, but we have to provide, you know, certain things for them to actually get there. And so that's what we want
3: just
1: to do with this
3: bit,
1: Hope Village.
3: Yeah.
1: Yes.
3: Okay. Anyway, I just wanted to put that story out there that there are people that make it.
1: Yes. And thank you for being a nurse locally here in Watsonville, too. I know you're retired, but, you know, it's a honorable career. And, you know, if the nurses,
3: I still,
1: you know,
3: stay busy.
1: Yes, absolutely.
0: Thank you for the call, Melanie.
3: Bye.
0: 479-1080 218-5726 KSEO Dave@gmail.com. Again, the election is about 2 weeks away. Felipe is running for 4th District Supervisor, which covers most of Watsonville and most of the Pajaro Valley as well. Anything else that you want to mention? I mean, what's on your topic? What do you want to let the listeners know about and the voters?
1: Well, you know, I think that one of the things is that, you know, I'm running for this re-election, you know, because I want to continue delivering all the results that I'm delivering for South County. You know, during my current term, I focused a lot on securing critical investments from improving infrastructure, expanding opportunities for our community. And, you know, we have this park in Mesa Village that's unincorporated Santa Cruz County that I wanted to put a micro pocket park, skate park.
0: Uh-huh.
1: And you know, the gentleman that spoke about tax dollars, for me, I take that seriously, and I try to find partners in our community that are willing to help out, not just going out for tax dollars, you know, and mm-hmm. general fund money. So with the skate park, you know, I talk to folks, and I want to congratulate the folks at NHS and the Novak Foundation for donating this skate park. We were going to do a pocket park at Mesa Village Park. But they decided, you know, they go, hey, well, let's do a full park, you know, let's do one like Watsonville's. And so we're doing one at Pinot Lake County Park. And it's going to be, you know, it could be the best skate park in the county. And it's going to be all free. It's going to be all donations from the NHS Foundation.
0: Wow.
1: Santa Cruz Skateboards.
0: And so this is going to be separate from the pump track that's already out there.
1: Separate from the pump track. It's going to be a new skate park up in the front, right up on the front, right, left side, if you're looking at the park on Green Valley.
0: Okay, Felipe, so you say you've been living in Watsonville your whole life, right? Born and raised.
1: Born and raised,
0: right.
1: Yes.
0: Let me test you out here.
1: Yes.
0: Do you remember Mike's Bikes?
1: I absolutely remember Mike's Bikes. I used to look at it was a Mongoose Super Goose. It was kind of like a bigger frame for the bike. And I used to say, oh, I'm going to save up, you know, $500 for this bike. I'm going to buy it. And I ended up getting another bike, but that was my favorite. I used to go there, just hang out. Hang out with the guy there, the mechanic.
0: Mike's Bikes was the best, dude. Do you remember that the place Pizza Mia was a little hole in the wall out there near where the county building is now, near Beach and Rodriguez, I think?
1: Yes, absolutely. I used to go there all the time, and I was friends with the owner's son, and uh-huh. so we used to go out there sometimes in the evening after hours too, making pizzas.
0: Did you go hang out at the Veterans Hall across from the high school?
1: Well, I would hang out at Cat's Paws, but I'd go there occasionally. They had some really good nachos there.
0: Yeah.
1: And all my metalhead friends that loved Metallica, Anthrax, they all used to hang out there. And so I'd hang out there once in a while. They also lived there around my neighborhood on Rodriguez and Fifth Street. And so I used to hang out with there once in a while, but my go-to spot was Cat's Paws.
0: Cat's Paws. Felipe Hernandez, dude, he's born and raised in Watsonville. He's running for 4th District Supervisor. And again, this segment being brought to you by Coastal Moonberries. Felipe, something that I saw as I was driving by the Simpkins Swim Center here in Santa Cruz. I saw a whole bunch of people out there with signs saying, save our rails or save our trails, something like that. Do you know what they were talking about?
1: Absolutely. You know, there's the discussion right now that's been going on at the RTC, the And so the discussions that we have a certain amount of money that we got from the state, and we got to complete a project. And we want to make sure that we preserve our rail line, and we, you know, for me, let's, why don't we go for the best of both worlds? Let's preserve the rail line and do a trail, you know? So for me, it's like, it's a no-brainer. And so if we could do that, that's what we're going to push for. You know, for me, my constituents told me back when Measure D passed, about 75% of South County voted to keep that rail line. And so I'm going to go with my constituents. I'm going to go with my community. They want to see that rail line preserved. And so that's been my what I'm pushing for. And one more thing is that we have an opportunity to preserve this rail line so in the future we can build a rail line in the future, a commuter train, because we have this highway, Highway 1. I call it Parking Lot 1. I have to go there every Tuesday to Santa Cruz, and it takes upwards of hour and 15 minutes to hour and 45 minutes to get to Santa Cruz and the same to get back. That's about 3+ hours every day of one's life. And so we have, you know, thousands of families from Watsonville that traverse that highway and have to spend that 3 hours plus on that highway. When in the future we can have a rail line, a commuter line, that can take them there in less than an hour, bring them back in less than an hour. Now, people might not think that doesn't really mean anything, but for working families to pay 3 additional hours of child care, that is $60 a day at minimum, $60 a day. To do that 5 days a week, you know, families are struggling to stay, to find a house and make their mortgage payment, make their rent payment, on top of it, childcare. So we have to find different modes of transportation, whether it's, whether they want to go on a rail line, bus on shoulder, they want to drive. For me, you know, even the highway project that was controversial, I pushed for the three lanes. A lot of folks didn't want that, especially in Santa Cruz. But for me, it's about the working families that have to work every day, be 3 hours on the highway, spending more for childcare. That's what I think about when I made the decision to make sure that we push for those three lanes and that we preserve the rail line. On top of it, we have a lot of our economic development in our county relies on that rail line. We have freight. Everybody from Martinelli's, Del Monte, you know, all our big industrial ag companies there rely on that freight to deliver their frozen goods, their you know, their ciders. And so for me, that's an important factor as well to preserve that rail line.
0: And, you know, it's not just about the money that you have to spend. That is a big deal, though. They have to spend on child care for the extra 3 hours a day or whatever. But there's something even more valuable than that, and that's spending time with your family. I mean, yeah, you have to pay it's like a double whammy. You lose money and you lose the time with your family. Money you can make again. The time spent with your family, you just can't get that back, dude. You just can't.
1: Absolutely, and it's at that critical hour, you know. Folks get off of work at 4 or 5 and to not come home till like 7, that's the critical hour when, you know, young children especially need to have their parents in their life. Those critical hours between from 4 p.m. till about 7, you know, we want them to spend time with their families and, you know, doing their homework as opposed to being out on the streets. And so for me, I always think about these issues that a lot of times, you know, get overlooked, but it creates a better quality of life for everyone.
0: And I think you were onto something, too, with the home ownership and creating what did you say, familial or some kind of wealth? What did you call it? Generational wealth?
1: Intergenerational wealth, yes. It's like, you know, if a young person can buy a home in Watsonville and they have children later on, they have something to pass on.
0: Yes.
1: You know, and I think that's important. And I think it also creates a level of security for the family. You know, it's critical that folks look into home ownership. You know, it's a lot easier. You know, 20 years ago when, you know, Mike's Bikes was around or all that time. But there's certain programs that can help people out, that help out working families to get into a house, from down payment assistance. And that reminds me, I want to invite everybody to this first-time home buyers. You know, whether you're looking for a house, whether, you know, you have children or grandchildren that you're trying to get out of the house to buy a home.
0: Right.
1: This is a first-time home buyers forum.
0: Tell me about it.
1: It's your path to home ownership starts here. So it's going to be on Wednesday, May 27th, from 6 p.m. to 8:30. It's going to be at the City of Watsonville Community Room. That's at the top floor.
0: Okay.
1: And it's located at 275 Main Street. It's free. We're going to have, you know, food for everybody. You're going to have all your answers, you know, all your questions answered. But we're going to have basically a 101 for home buying, your first steps to get there. Now, it doesn't matter if you're ready to go and you have, you know, $50,000 in your savings account to put a down payment and you have a, you know, 770 credit score, or you have a 500 credit score with zero in your savings account. We're going to show people how to get there. We're going to show them the path to better credit, the path to obtaining a savings account, so they can actually get there at some point in their lives. Because the first step starts, you know, the first step starts with knowing the process.
0: Yeah, and dude, you got to know. People. You have to have the knowledge. Otherwise, it's just so hard to pull anything off like that. And that's a major achievement in life.
1: Yes, absolutely.
0: Major achievement. We are hanging out today with Felipe Hernandez. We're almost out of time, Felipe. Time flies by so fast, dude. So fast. So this is your chance, Felipe. Instead of knocking on their doors one at a time, you got them all listening to you. What do you want to tell them?
1: Well, I'll give them my little one-minute spiel that I tell people, you know, in 4th District, we've actually resurfaced more roads the last 4 years than the last 20 combined. You know, everybody sees all the projects that are going on. We resurfaced Green Valley, Holahan, our portion of the airport. But you see all the work happening on Freedom Boulevard. And we're going to be working on few roads that we got on the pipeline, from Casterly Road that we got on the pipeline to resurface. And the one I'm really excited about is we secured $7 million from the federal administration, actually, to fix Paulson Road and create a permanent solution. We're going to elevate the road 10 feet in the air, and it's going to be it won't be a seasonal road no more. It's going to be full-time use in the winter, because we're going to elevate that road. So I'm really excited about that project. And, of course, we got the newest park that we have in Watsonville from the county. Newest park in 63 years that I'm excited about. Go check it out. It's at 181 Whiting Road. And, of course, the levee project. We got that underway, and so I'm happy about that. It's going to create a level of safety for a lot of our residents in Bay Village and in the Inner Lake and Orchard Park area. And when the project moves forward to phase three, of course, we're going to provide a level of safety for the residents of Pajaro in Monterey County, which we take in as part of our, you know, sort of like our step community that we take in as our family.
0: Well, Felipe, I want to thank you again for joining us here. Felipe Hernandez, running for 4th District Supervisor. This segment brought to you by Coastal Moonberries. Good luck, dude.
1: Thank you.
0: Felipe Hernandez.
4: News this hour from Town Hall. I'm Keith Peters in Washington. The human smuggling case in Tennessee involving Kilmar Abrego Garcia has been dismissed.
5: Abrego Garcia was mistakenly deported to El Salvador last year. It became an embarrassment for the Trump administration when the order was given to return Abrego Garcia to the U.S. He claimed the administration was vindictive, and the federal judge agreed. Abrego Garcia is a Salvadoran citizen with an American wife and child who has lived in Maryland for years, but he immigrated to the U.S. illegally as a teenager. The Justice Department vowed to appeal, calling the judge's order wrong and dangerous. I'm Ed Donahue.
4: President Trump was in New York State at a campaign event with Republican Congressman Mike Lawler this evening. President Trump says Congressman Lawler pushed hard for boosting the deduction for state and local taxes known as SALT.
6: Mike Lawler's fantastic. He's fantastic. He is a fantastic. I call him Mr. SALT. He didn't stop. He wouldn't stop. He was driving us crazy. We have to get SALT. We have to get SALT back. And he got it back. And he's a terrific guy, and you're lucky to have him.
4: Walder up for re-election said he will embrace Trump to energize Republican voters. The White House aims to spotlight Trump's economic achievements amid declining approval ratings. Tulsi Gabbard resigned as President Trump's Director of National Intelligence on Friday, saying she needed to leave office as her husband battles cancer. Gabbard told Trump she would leave her job overseeing the coordination of 18 intelligence agencies on June 30th. On Wall Street, the Dow by 294 points, the Nasdaq rose 50, the S&P advanced 27, oil around $96 a barrel. More at Town Hall.
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5: The split between Wall Street and most U.S. households keeps growing wider. The S&P 500 rose 0.4% Friday. The Dow added 294 points. That's about 0.6%. The Nasdaq Composite rose 0.2%. Ross Stores, Workday, and Zoom Communications helped drive the market higher after reporting stronger profits than Wall Street expected. The gains for stocks came even as a survey showed that sentiment among households fell to a record low. The survey from the University of Michigan cited worries about inflation and high oil prices caused by the war with Iran. Seth Sutel, New York.